0: dynamic for a second, because it's fascinating to me, because I don't think anything like that is even possible. I don't think there is an inkling of that in any of the actual NBA parties, but we hear it from fans all the time. And it just says to me that there's a lot of people who follow this basketball team that are in an unsavory spot with their fandom of Draymond Green and want him gone. I don't think any of you think that he's gone. I just think some of you want him gone.
1: Yes, and so you look at this situation and the reports of, oh yeah, maybe LeBron and Draymond will both go to Cleveland, and the fans who don't want LeBron or Draymond around anymore, they're thinking, yeah, that's great. Like, you take Draymond with you. We don't want LeBron anyway. He's the enemy. And you take Draymond off the team as well. That's something that some fans are really appetized by, but I don't believe that that is kind of with you. Like, that's not at all, in my opinion, on the table in any way, shape, or form.
0: I mean, it just feels like fantasizing to me, which, you know, I know a lot of Warrior fans, this is what offseason is all about. July, I guess, is about fantasizing about your team and what they might do and where they might go. And maybe it's because, you know, hell, I mean, even if I want to do the analogy of fantasies in life, like you start to follow your fantasies a little bit, it might be because you're bored in your relationship or whatever. And I do think there is a little bit of that with the Warriors right now. I think some of the fans are bored with this current relationship. And right now they're facing the idea of having to, you know, stay in it for the kids or whatever you want to call it.
1: Well, and, you know, the whole thing was, all right, Draymond has one more year, and if he opts in, okay, one more year, and then that's it, Draymond, you're gone, you can retire, you're going to go elsewhere. But now it is, he's opted out, so it might be two more years of Draymond Green and Steph together, assuming Steph extends. And so if you're not a big Draymond Green fan, you're thinking, oh boy, it's another year of having to deal with Draymond Green and his quote-unquote antics. And, you know, he's not the same player that he was, and so the antics aren't as tolerable because the defense isn't as good and the turnovers come at a lot higher rate. And so I get the frustration, but the reality is, if you're a Warrior fan, you have to look at what they're doing, and what they're doing is Steph and Draymond and veterans and maybe more veterans. It's just what they're doing.
0: Did Cavs head coach Kenny Atkinson step in it? Did he? You make up your mind for yourself. Grandy, let's give them both Kennys. First of all, the one from SiriusXM NBA Radio Live, NBA Summer League today, where he gives a quote admitting that Cleveland is in the mix.
2: Listen, this is an exciting time for us, right? Like, we're in the mix for the greatest player of all time.
3: That guy.
2: You know, yeah. My personal opinion. So it's exciting, right? Like, man, I think you're nervous. You know, we understand how it is. You know, he's obviously has earned that right to take his time. Obviously, family plays a big part of it. But I know the state of Ohio, man, that there's something special there.
0: Okay. So Kenny, rather than what the other teams are doing, are kind of like, not really. I mean, we'd love to have him, but it doesn't feel like we're going to get him.
1: Yep.
0: And Kenny's over here is like, isn't this exciting?
1: We're in the mix.
0: And then he's like, my opinion that we're in the mix.
1: Right.
0: Well, listen to the next one. This one goes to Prime Video at a Summer League broadcast. Did he actually spill the beans? Here's Kenny.
4: You guys know there's a little free agency thing going on right now, so
5: you never know what
4: that, that could be our real jump.
5: Yeah.
4: And you know what I'm talking about. So, that's exciting, too.
0: I mean, Kenny just sounds like the cat who ate the canary right now.
1: A little bit, but I mean, if it was done, then it would be done, I think.
0: Well, I thought nobody knew.
1: Right.
0: So why is Kenny all like, yeah, you might know what I'm talking about.
1: Waka waka.
0: Bippity boppity boom.
1: We're in the mix.
0: I don't know if you heard about this. In the meantime, the Warriors are calling Anthony Slater like, hey, tell everybody we know we're probably out. What, you know, but I don't even know if that's this great sign. If I'm LeBron, like, okay, let's buy this ridiculous charade as real. If I'm LeBron.
1: If he, the charade of he doesn't know where he's going.
0: Exactly. Let's buy this charade, okay? He doesn't know where he's going, but there are conversations going on, and everyone has been so overly sworn to secrecy, he won't even tell his best friends. But Kenny Atkinson's at Summer League like, hey, guys, I don't know if you heard, but we're Cleveland, and the whole state of Ohio is ready, and we kind of think Saturday's sort of maybe going to kind of happen. Wouldn't that piss you off if you were LeBron?
1: If you were trying to, like, be the one to control the message and be the one to, like, deliver the news, absolutely.
0: Yeah, right. Meantime, the Warriors were like, yeah, we don't know anything, and except for we think we probably aren't going to get him. And then Steph is in Tahoe like, yo, would love it, but that's the king. And Draymond's like, I don't think it's going to work, but I mean, of course I'm going to try because we're hanging out. The Warriors have a completely different vibe. They're like, yo, laissez-faire. Hands off. This is not ours to talk about.
1: Yeah.
0: I don't know. Again, I don't buy that this is a thing, but if we're going to buy it, this sounds to me like if I'm LeBron, I'd be ticked off with the way the Cavs are talking.
1: Yeah, unless it's already done, and he's just, I mean, he's waiting until tomorrow or whatever, Wednesday, to actually make the announcement, and even at that, he might still be ticked off, because one thing about LeBron is he wants to control the message, he wants to control the way things get delivered, the news and all the rest of it. He's always done that. Every time that he's been a free agent and he's moved teams, he's been the guy to control it. So, yeah, this could be something where Cleveland is kind of stepping in it, and maybe Cleveland and Kenny Atkinson's getting ahead of himself because it may not actually be a done deal.
0: Yaxel threw in his pitch, too.
1: Okay.
0: Bleacher Report, Yaxel Lindeborg, maybe he's the one who put it over the top.
3: My pitch is, man, I know you don't like rookies that much, man, but I'm not the average rookie, you know? And I would love to learn under you, man. So, I mean, if you're looking to play with one of the greatest shooter of all time and a close friend of yours, Draymond, it would be great to come to Warriors, and we'll be glad to have you, you know?
0: Okay, there it is. Yaxel Lindeborg.
1: I love it.
0: I know you don't like rookies, but I'm a little different than some rookies.
1: I mean, yeah. I mean, if you want to play with the greatest shooter of all time and you play with a good, promising rookie, like, you should come here, LeBron, because I'm not like other rookies.
0: Look, no team should, quote-unquote, move on. I don't think there's anything all that exciting out there that's going to force anybody to move on. At the same time, not that LeBron or anybody would care about this. This does feel like it's starting to get a little silly.
1: It's been silly.
0: Silly. Just listen to the position that these guys are getting put in. Hey, Yaxel, I know you've been in the NBA for 3 weeks.
1: Tops.
0: And you've never met LeBron, but here's a microphone. Tell the camera why you want him on your team.
1: It's so good.
0: And truth be told, I bet Yaxel's like, I don't.
1: Right.
0: I don't want him on the team.
1: I want playing time.
0: He's going to completely get in my way. And I don't even think that's necessarily true. Because, again, if you're 24 and you're on the Warriors, you're going to get a bunch of minutes this year. Okay? But at the same time, I don't know, running around and asking everybody exactly what the situation is getting a little weird. Hold on a second. Wait a minute. Is Guru joining us live?
1: Wait, if we're not getting LeBron, but we're getting Guru?
0: That's fine.
1: I'll take Guru over LeBron.
0: Wait, do we have Guru live out on the course? Guru, are you there?
5: Yeah, I'm here. I'm watching Stani tee off, man. He just hit a nice one.
0: Okay.
5: But, what's up, guys? About 3 shots that I'm proud of, and about 30 I'm not, but I'm having a ball, man.
0: You've only had 33 shots? That's not enough, Goo. We're going to need more shots.
5: Well, look, the rat on the table brought to you by Echo Pest Control. Stani said I hit one 180.
0: I'm not surprised.
1: Yeah.
0: You're a strapping young man, Goo. We know that.
5: Yeah. Yes, sir.
0: By the way.
5: Okay, here you go. Here's Stani.
0: No, hold on. We don't want to talk to Stani. No.
1: Goo's got a hit.
0: Oh, okay.
5: He's already playing slow enough.
1: Stiney, you putted out of a bunker? Like, talk me through that.
5: Dibs, if they're not going to put a ridge there, take it.
1: I love it.
5: That's what I did. Hopefully Witt got that whole thing. It was a piece of art.
1: No, she did.
5: Really was.
1: And I couldn't hear the audio because I'm doing a show, but I
5: not
1: saw
5: bad
1: that you
5: for
1: were
5: goo.
1: Like, yeah. Go ahead. Yeah.
5: All right.
0: Okay. Yeah. Yeah, he hit the ball. Hey, did he hit the par 3 second hole on the green from his tee shot?
5: Fringe.
0: Okay. That would
1: count it.
5: Yeah. You know, Phil Mo Mike with the call, he said Guru's going to

0: hit 4-6 that were going to feel great, and he has. He's hit about 3-5.
1: Did he make par from there after putting it on the fringe?
0: No pars.
1: Okay.
0: No pars.
1: Okay.
2: Wow, he's so close to
0: answer that.
2: Greens,
0: you know?
1: I know, yeah.
0: Very he's
1: tough.
0: Doing great, guys. Seriously, he's doing great.
1: How are you doing?
0: And I'll tell you what, our two partners, Mario and Bob, unbelievable. Mario is a stick. I told Guru, just say Mario's a stick, and that's how people know you're talking about golf. But Bob's pretty good, too.
1: Why? Okay.
0: I got to go, guys.
3: Wait.
0: You got to finish around.
2: Are you guys on 10 right now? Where are you?
4: They're on 10, yes.
2: Thanks, boss.
4: And there goes the goo.
1: Matt Nahegian, ladies and gentlemen, live on the radio.
2: Yep, they finally got the goo. Off goes the goo.
1: Okay.
2: Yeah, I was looking at the socials during the break, and Steiny putted out of a bunker.
1: Why not?
2: And that's what he was basically saying.
1: If you think it's going to work, then do it.
2: And if they're not going to put a lip there.
1: You of all people, you love to putt from everywhere.
2: I love it. And he smashes it, and it runs up and out of the bunker, top spin to like 8 feet.
1: I did one of your Texas wedges today in honor of you,
2: yep.
1: And I made a par.
2: It was great. Actually, yeah. Great Texas wedge. You're not from Texas, but your wedge is, and I love that.
1: My license plates right now say that I am.
2: I saw that.
1: Yeah.
2: Hashtag rental.
1: Hashtag
2: car accident,
1: yeah.
2: You know.
1: Yeah. We got a line on something.
2: I like it.
1: Yeah, we're gonna go look at it tomorrow.
2: Okay, just let me know if you need me to, you know, step in. And
1: I'm gonna have them put California plates on.
2: Use my superpower.
1: I know you have powers.
2: I know people. I got people.
1: I know you do. No, if anybody will, I'm in the market for a new car. My total my car. So
2: yeah,
1: you know, I'm not looking for a freebie, but you know. 888-957-9570
2: right.
1: And need a car.
2: Give me a car.
1: I need it soon.
2: I was in need of a car.
1: Rental car insurance about to run out here soon.
2: Ah, so there you go.
1: You're needing a car.
2: Yep, I get that.
1: Anyway.
2: Yep. I mean, I got a Honda Fit, I can sell you. 154,000 miles on it. Get to you real cheap.
1: I ain't going to fit in that.
2: It's a little tight. Yeah. Both my kids are your size, and when I drive them, the rare times I actually have them in my car, it's like
1: to the left.
2: It's a little tight. Headroom, legroom. It's a two-way no,
1: yeah,
2: is what it is.
1: That's max headroom.
2: I get it. Yep.
1: I'm out on that. Okay, so 888-957-9570. They're doing great out there. Their mood seems good.
2: Oh, yeah.
1: That's the only thing I cared about.
2: Yep.
1: I don't care where the ball goes.
2: No, and Goose hit 3-5 good shots and 30 not so good, and that's great.
1: Yeah, but everybody seems happy.
2: Yep.
1: That's the goal.
2: Even Matt Steinmetz.
1: Right.
2: Which, I mean, if
1: he should be a surly grump by now. He usually is.
2: He's played golf 4 or 5 straight days. It's been a long run.
1: And it's 5:15 on a Monday, and he's still here.
2: Right. Working, quote unquote. But we always talk about like the stretch 4 and the stretch
1: working.
2: 5. And he played, for sure, he played Friday, Saturday, Sunday, and today, and did a show, and drove, and, you know, some extra carricks as well. You know, it's been a long run.
1: No, I know.
2: Shout out the Eagles.
1: You know, but I mean, that's not like a sympathy long run.
2: It's not.
1: I love when people are like, man, it's been crazy. I had to go to Truckee and play 3 rounds of golf.
2: Oh, brutal.
1: 78 cocktails. Then I had to drive to Silverado in Napa. They made me talk for 4 hours.
2: Yeah.
1: And then after that,
2: brutal.
1: They made me play golf again.
2: Again. Yeah. It's tough, Mark.
1: Good Lord.
2: Kind of hard out here.
1: Shout out to all of you people listening to us that actually, like, worked today. Complaining about this. Maybe give me a break.
2: No one's complaining. He's in an absolutely chipper mood.
1: He is now.
2: I mean, yeah. It's early. He's liking it early.
1: It's not that early.
2: At 10, yeah.
1: It's actually getting really late.
2: Kind of. A little bit, but...
1: Anyway.
2: Not as late as it's getting with this LeBron James thing.
1: How they doing out there? Everybody doing okay? Uh-oh. What do we not know? Why'd you make that face? What's going on out there? You'll see on social media.
2: It's called a tease, people.
1: Right. Instagram, Facebook, Twitter, or
2: all
1: or
2: of
1: yes?
2: It. All I, of
1: okay,
2: it, yep.
1: Go to Instagram, and apparently there's some stuff. There's some stuff on
2: okay.
1: there. Yeah. Yeah. They only put... The only videos so far that I've seen from our round are kind of our recaps with our listeners.
2: Yeah.
1: That was kind of fun.
2: I saw a video of you rolling in the birdie.
1: They did put that in there, which I like appreciated. I gave them many opportunities to take pictures of terrible shots, but they only posted the really, really... I made one birdie.
2: You did.
1: And it's on the internet.
2: And it was the one hole, because I rode along with my guy, Nick Young, and my thing was I was gonna come to the green every hole and get the flag and, you know, just be a part of the proceedings. But on that hole, I was looking at my phone, and I was like, you know what, I'm going to sit this one out. And I look over, and you rolled in like a 25-foot banger for birdie.
1: It actually just made me realize that happened on the only hole
2: that I did
1: on
2: not,
1: which
2: yes.
1: you took a shot.
2: You never
1: took another shot, and I never made another birdie.
2: Right, and
1: the
2: only time that I didn't actually go to the green was when you actually made a putt.
1: Uh-huh.
2: So, I mean, coincidence or...
1: Probably not.
2: Probably some connectivity.
1: Yeah.
2: But whatever.
1: So
2: you're on your own.
1: I mean, I am.
2: Rise above.
1: No, I'm an adult.
2: Yeah.
1: It's fine.
2: Yeah. I didn't feel like making the hike from the cart to the green
1: on that
2: hole.
1: It sounded like I was trying to impress you on the greens, and I turtled up each time.
2: No, you struggled a little bit. You struggled.
1: A little bit.
2: The speed got away from me a couple times. Don't know why. I mean... Pretty easy to see they weren't that fast. They weren't rolling that fast. I tried to tell you.
1: Oh, it's not funny to anyone else, but that's really funny to me.
2: Appreciate it.
1: Okay. So anyway, what were we talking about?
2: LeBron James.
1: Not really. Like, were we?
2: Kind of.
1: I don't know. I don't know.
2: Let me just ask you this. If they don't get LeBron and they wind up doing basically nothing else, like... Is the fan base justified to be angry at this offseason?
1: Angry?
2: Well, sports angry. Like, no one's going to get torches and go to Dunleavy's house.
1: Yeah, you don't know that.
2: Right.
1: I
2: know where he lives.
1: Listen, fans have a right to feel however they feel.
2: Right.
1: I don't think there's any way around the Warriors being in a tough public relations spot. That's just where they are. And so if you go into an off season and you want to get younger and you want to get more vibrant and you want to have more people who will play back-to-backs, and the only things that you add to your roster are two draft picks, then yes, a fan is absolutely allowed to be frustrated. Why would they not be? That's the nature of the beast. Would the fan sort of be justified in publicly saying that the Warriors are all kinds of wrong? Nobody wants to come here. Mike Dunleavy doesn't know how to execute. That's the stuff that, to me, I'm like, that feels too strong for me at this point. You know, it's still July 13th. I don't know how the roster is going to be. I live by a rule as a sports fan, which is my frustration comes after the thing you're worried about is already real. Like, I don't do a whole lot of off-season ripping because I've watched a lot of off-seasons go away where I'm like, I didn't like that move at all. And then we get to the season and it turns out it was really good. And then the opposite is true as well. You know what I mean? I thought the San Francisco Giants had built a really cool infield. They were going to hit the ball really well this year. That has started to actually become reality, but too late. But I think it's completely fair now to rip the construction of the San Francisco Giants because it clearly didn't work. So I'll offer that to the Warriors as well. You can be underwhelmed and frustrated by whatever happens this offseason, but you're not right yet in saying Mike Dunleavy is an idiot until we get to the season and what you're worried about actually happens.
2: And what I would be worried about is not having enough healthy bodies to go out there and play at the level that they need to play at. And you've got Moses Moody and Jimmy Butler both hurt. And if you don't bring in LeBron and or Anthony Davis and you roll out this collection of athletes and you've got Steph, who will be 39, and Draymond Green, who's also getting older, and Al Horford and Kristaps Porzingis, that's what would make me worried about the way the season might potentially go.
1: And then, you know, what is the pivot? I mean, there's not that many roster spots left, by the way. So, you know, I think, look, what if we did three options and sort of kind of like, I don't know, what would feel the best to you, or which ones of these would be passable? I don't even know in this moment how many actual roster spots the Warriors have left, but it feels like it's three or less, I think, in this moment. I'd have to look and catch up to see exactly where it's at, because I know they brought Bassey back, but some of these guys aren't on guaranteed deals or whatever. But to me, the offseason could work out one of three ways the rest of the way. with the last roster spots, the Warriors could A, get LeBron, B, get DeRozan, or 3, C, add essentially no one. Essentially, their offseason would be 2 draft picks. And I don't know. To me, that would be the most frustrating one, option C. But none of the options represent the Warriors getting any more youth. I mean, the draft pick, sure.
2: Yeah.
1: Okay, Yaxel Lundeborg is on the team now.
2: Yep, he is.
1: But a team that stated publicly, we need more people who will play back-to-backs, it appears to me like that failed. No matter what happens the rest of the way, unless there's a move that we just completely don't see coming. And I know DeMar plays most of the games.
2: Yeah.
1: He'll play back-to-back.
2: Almost all of them.
1: But he's old. He's old.
2: I mean, not relative to this team.
1: No, I mean, even relative to this.
2: 35,
1: yeah,
2: whatever.
1: That's anyone who's had their 35th birthday is... I mean, if Draymond's old, then DeMar is old, right?
2: I guess, but DeMar DeRozan at least plays. Like, he plays almost all the games. So, yes, relative to age, he would be old. And if you look at this team, you've got 1, 2, 3, 4 guys on the team who are older than that. And not including Kristaps Porzingis, who quietly is only 30, even though it seems like he's way, way older. You know, you've got Steph and Jimmy and Draymond all north of 35, and, of course, Al Horford as well. So, yeah, when you look at guys who can play back-to-backs, I don't know how they're going to add any of those guys.
1: This just in, DeMar DeRozan is older than Draymond Green.
2: He's 30.
1: They're both 36.
2: Okay.
1: But DeMar will be turning 37 in August.
2: In August?
1: Correct.
2: Oh.
1: That's Draymond.
2: Oh, yeah.
1: There it is. August 7th, and he's currently 36.
2: There you go.
1: DeMar DeRozan.
2: Okay.
1: So.
2: But he plays.
1: So. Yeah, but I don't.
2: And so does Draymond. I won't disrespect him.
1: Like, I don't think the Warriors got younger this offseason, and I think that's probably done. I don't know
2: them getting younger.
1: I don't know.
2: Unless you trade for Trey Murphy.
1: Sure.
2: Which doesn't seem like that's going to happen.
1: Does not seem likely. Yeah. So the Warriors officially didn't get any younger, unless you want to count the draft.
2: Right, and you can count the draft, and if you want to add L.J. Cryer as a guy who's toward the end of your bench, you can.
1: Well, he was already on the team.
2: Right, but he's not really accounted for. When you're talking about the guys they have on the roster, and I'm looking right now at what they have, and I'm seeing 11 players who are officially under contract, and that includes Moses and Jimmy Butler, so you've got 9 legitimately, and that doesn't include the second-round draft pick or Cryer. And I don't think Bassey's on here, so I guess Bassey would be number 12, assuming that his contract is ironclad and they're going to have him on the team.
1: He's probably going to be on the team because your two other centers are both injury risks.
2: Right.
1: And back-to-back problems. Al Horford, Kristaps Porzingis. So, yeah, he's probably going to be on the team.
2: Yep.
1: He's taking the Quentin Post role. So, So you asked, does a fan have a right to be angry? I think I don't really get into the whole anger thing. I think a fan has a right to be frustrated and disappointed. Yes.
2: Yes.
1: I mean, absolutely.
2: I certainly will be. And even if they bring in LeBron and nothing else, well, you still have largely the same kind of issues as far as having an older team. And I don't know if LeBron's going to be a guy to play back-to-backs, or maybe he will occasionally and Steph won't that day. Or you're going to have to spot a lot of these guys and figure out, you know, who among your older core is going to be able to play more often than the rest?
1: I think what you're talking about, though, and this is kind of how we started our show today, and I do think that it's going to continue to be a debate and a centerpiece of this conversation going forward. There is a thought in my mind that right now this is the Warriors' plan. And I know that, for instance, that's come up. A question, it always comes up whenever a team is not feeling really good. People go, what's the plan? And, you know, for example, all year, what is the Giants' identity? People are like, I have no idea. The 49ers, they do have an identity. You can see their plan. It doesn't mean it'll work, but you can see their plan. What is the Warriors' plan? I don't know if people are ready to receive this, and it may not land well. But I think that to a degree, this is the Warriors' plan. And when people go, okay, what does that mean? I kind of mean, instead of, it's almost the opposite of 2 timelines. It's kind of no timeline. In other words, it's ride the fence. It's ride the fence for now. We're not in a position to push everything in the middle of the table to go for a ring, but we're also not willing to go young. So it's kind of like, the whole world's been having a debate, this or that, and the Warriors go neither. Are you all in for Steph in a ring? No. Are you going young? No. No, we're doing neither. We are going to ride the middle and try to be relevant and try to be as good as we can be. And then when those old players start to retire, we'll be ready to go after whatever's next with all of our flexibility. And that is a very unsexy plan, right? But I think that is their plan.
2: And it has to be, because if you go all in for Steph, I don't think that you could accomplish that. Even if you went and you got LeBron and you went and traded 3 picks for Anthony Davis, okay, you're all in for Steph. I don't think that's good enough. And so in a year or two or however long, when Steph is gone and LeBron and all the rest, like, what are you left with? Well, you're left with Yaxel and Pods and no picks. And so, yeah, what's the future look like? Not good. And so if you don't go all in, if you try to, like you're saying, kind of ride the fence and, you know, you don't get LeBron and you don't trade for Anthony Davis, well, you still have your picks and you've got a couple of young players. You've got Pods and Will Richard and you've got Yaxel Lendeborg. And so that might be part of your core of the future. But in the meantime, that's not going to be good enough either.
1: Maybe not.
2: So if neither thing is going to be, quote, good enough, and by good enough, I mean to, like, really step forward and be able to get that fifth ring potentially. If neither of those scenarios is going to get you there, then by all means, hold on to your picks and, like you said, do what you can to be competitive, play meaningful basketball, and see what you can do on the other side.
1: The latest on the LeBron James free agency from Shams. This comes from the NBA today.

0: and Minnesota. And what we know definitively is LeBron James has made it clear privately that he wants to go somewhere where he can compete for a championship, somewhere where he feels like he finds that happiness from a team environment and culture that he feels he can uplift. And the big thing here is this is not going to be a financially driven decision. So that gives LeBron James the ability to hear from teams that have the minimum, have other exceptions, have salary cap space as well, and also be allowed to take his time through this decision.
1: Okay, so Shams basically is sitting here, and he, to me, is detailing two key factors for LeBron. And my thing is, you're not going to find both of them anywhere.
2: Right.
1: So which one matters to you most? Shams says he's looking to compete. Okay, fine. And then on the very next hand, he says LeBron is looking for that happy environment where he knows that he can love his teammates and know that they know exactly what's supposed to be going on with X's and O's. That environment that'll just cuddle him as he heads to the finish line. Well, he just described Cleveland on one hand and Golden State on the other.
2: Exactly. Exactly.
1: You can't have both.
2: Probably.
1: Which one matters to you more? That's the question that I'm waiting on.
2: Right, and it might be Cleveland because, you know, it might be an environment. I don't know if James Harden would be a part of it or not, but, you know, playing with Donovan Mitchell and Evan Mobley and everything else that they have and Kenny Atkinson, the coach, that might be an environment that is joyous. Not as joyous as here, but you might be able to get both things that you're looking for in Cleveland if you have a team that you can really enjoy playing with. I think it's more likely that you get more joy here in Golden State with Al Horford and Kristaps and Draymond and Steph and Pods, of course.
1: And Pods, yeah, that's been nice.
2: Tough to throw something at me here.
1: Yeah,
2: I'm in Napa.
1: Good thing you're out here.
2: Seriously, but I think that you're mostly right on, like, the two different things that he's looking for are in two different places.
1: Totally.
2: So what do you really want?
1: I mean, does he get any connect whatsoever with any of the Cleveland roster? I mean, have we undersold this? James Harden? Like LeBron James and James Harden.
2: No, and that's,
1: they're going to play together.
2: No, and that's, for me, been the biggest piece of the Cleveland puzzle, which is, if I'm LeBron and I'm thinking about Cleveland, I'm calling Cleveland and saying, yeah, he's going to have to go. And if you look at usage in the NBA, which is the percentage of possessions where you're involved, Donovan Mitchell and James Harden are among those at the top, and so is LeBron James.
1: But, I mean, James is going, when I say James, I'm talking about Harden now. He's going to opt out of $42 million so that he can leave after free agency has ended and no one's got any money left? Does that make any sense?
2: It doesn't. So he opted out, what, so that they can get LeBron James?
1: Give them flexibility.
2: Right. So if they don't get LeBron James, well, then they turn around and they give James Harden maybe not $41 million, but
1: no, but you got to keep him either way. You've got to keep him either way.
2: I mean, you don't have to keep him if, like, LeBron goes there and says, I don't want to play with him.
1: I mean, then James Harden is the biggest dummy of the offseason
2: by far. Could be. I mean, I don't know what that situation is as it pertains to LeBron and James Harden. I look at the two of them in their games. I don't see how that they would coexist.
1: I don't either. And so, you know what? Over 3.5 hours, you've helped me arrive at my firm opinion on this.
2: Arrive!
1: None of this makes any sense.
2: You've been saying that for weeks.
1: No, I haven't.
2: No, you've been saying that none of this makes any sense about, like, the LeBron James part of it, you know?
1: No, like, what I've been saying, none of this makes any sense in terms of this idea that there's this traditional free agent pitch going on.
2: Right.
1: I'm talking about all of it. I'm talking about all of it. We're being told what matters to him. I don't see any place that checks all those boxes. None of them.
2: Yep.
1: So no place makes sense. Then there's the part about LeBron apparently sitting here until mid-July, hell, maybe even August, not telling anybody anything, and apparently whichever team he's going to join just sits there and completely fails at free agency, sits there and waits for him, and then he arrives in August, so they can't do anything to help build a winner around him. He apparently is zeroing in two of the final four. Couldn't be further away from home and snow like crazy throughout the winter months. None of this makes any sense.
2: Right.
1: None of this makes any sense. So that, like, I don't buy what we're being told. And I don't know what the answer is.
2: Yeah.
1: But the whole thing right now, to me, is a

0: wheel that does not have any answers that make sense.
1: To me, it comes down to just one of two things. Either you want to go to Cleveland and have a homecoming and have a good chance to win in the East, or you want to go to Golden State and drink wine and play golf and play with your buddies, knowing full well that you probably don't have a great chance to win. So which one is it?
0: Neither one would make any sense. But I'll tell you what does make sense, and that is that the World Cup has been tremendous to watch. We, for the first time ever, have the top four in the FIFA World Rankings in the Final Four. So the matches that are still ahead, all three of them, promise to be very, very exciting. And with that, let's go live to Dan Dibley, sitting next to me here at Silverado in Napa at the Match Play Kitchen and Bar with this World Soccer Championship update.
1: Thanks, Mark, and it's brought to you by Jack's Bar and J-Town Pizza, your destination sensation for international soccer action in San Jose's Japantown. Well, we know that England beat... Thank you. We know that England beat Norway 2-1 in a thriller in a quarterfinal from Miami. Argentina beat Switzerland 3-1 with two goals in extra time. That happened in Kansas City, and what that set up is now a couple of semifinals tomorrow. It is France against Spain. It's a border war. That's going to be tomorrow from Arlington. And then England against Argentina, the former occupiers against the occupies. That's going to be Wednesday in Atlanta. And all that will lead to a big-time final on Sunday. And that's your World Soccer Championship update, brought to you by Jack's Bar and J-Town Pizza, your destination for international soccer action in San Jose's Japantown.
0: Okay, and what is this little clam bake that you and Steiny are doing on Sunday?
1: We will be at Bay Street in Emeryville.
0: Yep.
1: It's an outdoor watch party. Bring sunscreen and a hat. And it's going to be the game at noon, and Steiny and I will be watching the game with you. And, yes, I believe that we will drink. I believe that we will drink. I think my wife's going to go, too.
0: I heard about that.
1: Supper.
0: When is she going to confirm?
1: Probably Saturday. We have a babysitter. So, yeah.
0: You got a babysitter.
1: Yeah.
0: So that you can go to a watch party with listeners on Sunday afternoon.
1: Yeah. We got a sitter. How you doing, fellas? Yeah.
0: I don't think you're doing this right.
1: Let me just tell you what I'm doing right. Watch party. Sunday. You know what? Hopefully, we'll get extra time.
0: You're not doing this right.
1: You don't know what I'm doing.
0: I do know what you're doing. You got a sitter, and you're going to take your wife
1: sitter
0: to a public place with a bunch of other people while the sun's out.
1: Right.
0: You're doing it wrong.
1: First of all, we're spending quality time together, and I don't have the luxury of just canoodling with my wife constantly like you do.
0: I don't even live with her. What are you talking about?
1: I saw you two this morning. You were walking out with your club.
0: We're at a resort in Napa. We don't live here. This is a rare occurrence.
1: The level of canoodling. I hadn't even eaten, and I threw up my breakfast.
0: Do you know that our anniversary is Friday?
1: No, but all I have to do is go on Instagram and happy anniversary, honey. No, honey, you. No, you. I love you more.
0: Well, you won't have me to kick around that day.
1: Getting a sitter? You got to go for a hike. That's what it is. We've lost Tim Jordan. Tim Jordan.
0: We got a sitter. We're going hiking. I don't know how you guessed.
1: We brought that home.
0: We're sponsored by...
1: Mike Breen on the call?
0: 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Those of you who want to weigh in, I see you, Thomas Patrick. Stay right where you are, live at Silverado, which is a resort in Napa. It's Willard and Dibs.
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1: What a day, dude.
2: What a day.
1: The finish line is almost here, and when I said what a day, I guarantee you, and listeners, I want to let everyone know, you hear us throughout days like this when we're out on location, you hear us refer to TJ. That is Tim Jordan, our engineer extraordinaire. I would ask him what time he got here this morning, but that would be disrespectful to the fact that he got here last night.
2: Yeah.
1: He has been sitting in this spot outside of, how many hours did you sleep?
2: 4 or 5.
1: Five. Outside of those 5 hours, I would say he's been here on this patio for 24 hours.
2: Right.
1: Yeah.
2: I've already expressed to him how exhausted I am.
1: Yeah.
2: And
1: it was a tough day for us, too.
2: Yeah. Boy.
1: Yeah. I mean, you just had to sit here.
2: Right. Push a couple buttons in the shade.
1: Incredible. But no, look, so gratitude to you.
2: Yes, Tim Jordan.
1: Silverado was amazing. I hope nobody heard anybody complaining about a long day. This was a great day. This was a memorable day.
2: Oh, yeah.
1: And I mean that even starting last night when all of us got to sit out here on this patio. We missed Spadoni, but the rest of the crew and some significant others were here, and people had hard alcohol, and then we went to bed, and we got up, and we golfed, and we talked, and we interacted, and Guru hit a green almost, and all of these things have happened.
2: Oh, yeah.
1: And
2: Steiny putted out of a bunker.
1: Yeah, putted out of a bunker.
2: Yeah.
1: And this is one for the ages.
2: It's another great event, and just my public service announcement for all of our wonderful listeners. Try to win one of these contests.
1: Yeah, make a video.
2: B, come on out and show up. I actually met a handful of listeners, a few from the Napa area who just showed up, and they wanted to be here, and somebody may or may not have bought me a beer, which I, of course, didn't drink.
1: May or may not have had any of it, yep.
2: I mean, yeah, because
1: I do notice. I don't see it anywhere, though.
2: Yeah, I mean, they took it away.
1: Okay.
2: The maitre d', or perhaps the busboy, or might have gone down my throat. Cannot quite recall.
1: Yep.
2: But those are my two things. Try to win and be a part of it, or just show up.
1: Or just show up.
2: These are super fun.
1: Exactly, yeah.
2: We had one listener here, like, for 31 hours.
1: Yeah, we don't mind party crashers, as it turns out.
2: Yeah.
1: So it's fine.
2: Make sure you feed the meter. That way you don't get a ticket.
1: Indeed, yeah. And as promised, yeah, we love to interact. So let's do that right now. Back out to the phones. Thomas in San Mateo. Hi, Thomas. What you up to?
3: How we doing, gentlemen? I am currently sitting outside of Piazza's over there.

0: Willard of West Hillsdale. I'm sure you know it well, Mr.
1: Very
0: Willard.
1: Well. Yes, indeed. Amazing reference. Yeah. Thank you, Thomas. Miss Muzzotti, the drama teacher.
0: Indeed, from, sir.
1: Yeah. Oh, my gosh. She's the best.
0: Stop it. Hold on. Don't worry. I just flew in from Maui, the past in Maui the past 2 weeks. I would have been there with you gentlemen if I could.
1: There's always next year, Thomas.
0: That said, next year, indeed. To sports, jump. We get Frank Vogel for a reason.
1: I mean, yeah, we got him for a reason. I just don't know if that reason is LeBron.
0: I mean, there's something. There's smoke, there's fire. And, you know, on the other hand, too, I do want to say this. I love Draymond. He's a good man. Got a chance to meet him. No drip needed. Good guy. Good family man. He, it seems to me, to be holding on by anything possible to stay, you know, stay on this tree. And I love him. He better take a real low salary on this one if this is going to happen, which I'd love to happen.
1: Yeah, I'm sure that he will. I'm sure that he will, Thomas. Listen, I'm not saying the Frank Vogel thing is quote-unquote not a thing, but do you really – Does your mind tell you that that was the last piece of the puzzle to get LeBron as one of his former coaches joins the Warriors staff?
0: Well, I think there's that, you know, there's a reason it took place. Obviously, he's a great coach, and he's coached with Kerr before with the Olympics and such. But, you know, there's something to it. I mean, why would you want to? You've already been back. You've been in Cleveland twice. San Antonio, yeah, I saw. We saw with Wemby take not as big of a cut as he could have. Yeah, Frank Vogel is a big thing in my eyes.
1: Okay.
0: Because he did get that ring. He got that ring in the 20. That was a bubble.
2: Yep.
0: You could bring over maybe like the young St. Jean kid. You bring over coaches staff-wise. You know, you never know.
1: Thomas, thanks so much. Thanks, yeah, I'm not saying it's not a thing. My senses tell me it's certainly not the thing. It may be something where it's like, hey, we've got this opening. Terry Stotts left, so we have this opening. And, you know, this would be a good candidate to fill it. And if we think we're getting LeBron James, that would be a comfortable face on the coaching staff. I could see it being that kind of thing. Right. I don't think it's the driver of anything.
2: No, it probably isn't the driver. And I made the analogy last week about when you're a big-time performer and you go to a venue and you want, you know, 17 bowls of peanut M&Ms. You want all these different things. And maybe Frank Vogel is like, yeah, you know, I want to have a little container of Nilla wafers or whatever it is. It's like, oh, yeah, we can get that for you. We'll get Frank Vogel for you, LeBron. What else?
1: You may well be right. It's certainly not a bad thing.
2: Right.
1: It's not a bad sign of anything, but it's also an associate head coach. Like, okay. I don't know. The league is not driven by associate head coaches.
2: It's not, but if you're looking for like a comfort zone thing for LeBron James, that might be a small piece of it. I don't know. I don't even know what he actually would want.
1: Doesn't hurt at all. Patrick in South City next up. Hey Patrick, thank you for calling. What you doing?
3: Hey guys, how you doing?
1: What's up?
3: I'm actually sitting in West Portal. A very nice, nice day.
1: It's a beautiful day out here.
2: I love West Portal.
3: Me too. Hey, listen, I wanted to add some perspective to this whole Giants thing.
1: Okay.
3: If you guys remember at the beginning of the season when Buster had his press conference, one of the reporters asked him, "What are you going to do to shore up pitching?" You remember the answer?
1: I don't.
3: He said, "I think we're going to go with what we have." And at that moment, I heard that. I said, "Oh, my God, we're in serious trouble." And I think what happened was he went to the ownership and said, "Guys, if we want to compete, you know, halfway in this division, we're going to need to shore up some pitch and I need some money." I'm sure they told him no. And here we are. If you assume, which I think we can, that the bullpen – we don't have a four starter, we don't have a five starter, we don't have a setup man, and we don't have a closer. So we can conclude that I would say 14 to 15 games this year have been lost because of the bullpen. If you add in Vitello, let's say another 6 to 7 losses because of coaching mistakes. Well, guess what? Leave the hitters alone, because those losses alone would have put us now 5 to 6 games over 500, and we'd be competing, you know? So I think it's very highly not kosher for the ownership to kind of not say anything about their lack of investing in the team on pitching this year, and then to try to like leave it hanging out there like it's the problem of, or the job or the fault of the hitters, which I say is complete nonsense. We have a good lineup. They're good hitters. But if you just take 20 losses that have cost us between the manager and the bullpen, we're 5-6 games over 500. We're in the game.
2: Yeah.
3: You know, Patrick, so
1: yeah,
3: I
1: don't outwardly disagree with you on that. The one assumption that you're making, and Patrick, thanks. The one assumption you're making that I'm really not sure if it's true or not is the idea that Buster went to ownership for money and they said no. Typically, bullpen arms are not the most expensive out there. And I just don't know that Giants ownership would ride that way and then also be willing, for example, to eat a bunch of money on Matt Chapman or Rafi Devers
2: right.
1: this year at the deadline. That doesn't feel like it fully adds up, and it feels like it's giving a little bit of a pass to Buster Posey, but I can't firmly say that he's wrong.
2: Yeah.
1: I don't know how those conversations went.
2: I also think the looming lockout might have played a role in how they didn't want to go out there and spend that much money, and it feels like everything I've read as we've gotten closer to the end of this year, it seems like the lockout is almost a absolute guarantee, at least at the beginning, and so maybe they didn't want to extend into deep contracts because of that.
1: Let's now go live to Mark Grandy to find out what it was like to be in air conditioning all day.
4: Oh, it was wonderful, guys. It was great.
1: Yeah.
4: Back here in San Francisco. No best of coming up next. Do you know what is coming up next?
1: We don't, but you're going to tell us.
4: It is the Odyssey Sports Midsummer Baseball Showcase Special from Philadelphia,
1: wow.
4: where all the all-star festivities are going on. If you want to hear from some of the biggest stars in baseball, it's coming up for the next 2 hours right here on 95.7 The Game.
1: Okay, and that's presented by Bet365. So it's a little bit of a special deal that's coming up. Rather than best of the Odyssey Midsummer Baseball Showcase Special from Philadelphia, and what's coming up on The Game is brought to you by Fremont Bank. Here for you, here for good. What a day.
2: Yep.
1: Do you want to do it again tomorrow?
2: I do, yeah, sure.
1: Do you want to do it here tomorrow?
2: I do, but I have a feeling that we're going to be back in San Francisco.
1: We'll go into negotiations. There's only one way to find out where we are, and that's to tune in tomorrow.
2: Yeah.
1: Yes, so for Dibs, for Grandy. Who else is back there with you, Grandy? I want to
4: the
1: call everybody
4: Cam
1: out.
4: The great Cam Williams.
1: Okay, Cam, for
2: yeah,
1: Cam.
2: I was
1: for
2: working
1: Tim
2: hard
1: Jordan,
2: today.
1: For Matt Nahigian, for Silverado, for Matt's Play Kitchen and Bar, for Chase, the pool bartender, for Guru and his clubs, for Steiny, for Joe, for the listeners who drove all the way out here.
2: Victor.
1: For everybody, for Victor.
2: Whitley.
1: My gosh, Whitley, Jesse.
2: Oh,
1: there you go. Shoot your shot. It's all you got.
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11: 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Grant Paulson alongside Rob Bradford. We are getting you ready for the festivities throughout the All-Star endeavors in Philly. We are pleased to be boots on the ground. Rob, one of the great sports events on the calendar and something as baseball fans all over the country, people look forward to.
12: Yeah, man, like this is one of my favorite times of the year. It's not only because the access is awesome. These guys, guards are down. They're in good moods. But it's also, as a kid growing up, you remember, oh my, this was really, really an important game. Now it's switched a whole lot, and they've tried to continue to make it an important game. But I think for the players, it's really important, Grant, because it is a signature moment where they said, I'm among the best, whether it's the prospects, whether it's the actual all-stars, whether it's the home run derby guys, all of them realize this is a signature moment for them.
11: You're going to hear from some of the All-Star Game participants in both the American and National League we've been catching up with over the last several days, all the way through the endeavors here at the ballpark. And you're going to hear from some of the biggest stars and dignitaries in baseball on this very special Odyssey Sports Midsummer Baseball Showcase. But I wanted to take a look back at the first half for a moment because it's been an incredible first few months of the baseball season. Some significant surprises to include the Chicago White Sox a year after losing 100 games have a chance to have a second-year manager, be the first ever skipper to go from losing 100 games to winning a division. They are tied for the top

0: spot with the Cleveland Guardians at the break. Over in the National League, ho-hum, Braves, Brewers, and Dodgers leading their respective divisions. But the Phillies have made a managerial change that worked. The Marlins are suddenly very hard-charging as a wild-card contender. Teams like the St. Louis Cardinals and Washington Nationals blowing expectations out of the water. It's been an entertaining few months.
1: It has. And you look at the American League and you mentioned the White Sox. The White Sox are sort of a microcosm of this whole deal where you don't really have a team say, absolutely, that is the Dodgers, that is the Brewers, that is the Phillies. It is a lot of teams in the American League who can all say they have a chance, even a lot of teams under 500. And that's good and bad because you would want the dominant teams. You would want these teams to say, yeah, absolutely, go for it. But it's hard to say that when you're sitting a couple games under 500 and you're still a playoff team. Whereas conversely, the National League, it shouldn't be anybody's surprise when you have the Dodgers doing what they're doing. But I do think, Grant, that you have a Brewers team, you have a Cubs team, you have a Phillies team, you have a Braves team. All these teams, I think, have the potential to go on significant runs here in the last couple months.
0: The White Sox, three different players with 20 home runs, one of two teams at the All-Star break that can say that. Young shortstop Colson Montgomery coming into his own. Miguel Vargas has bashed 21 home runs. And Munetaka Murakami, despite missing immense time with an injury, has turned himself into one of the great boppers in baseball, taking part in the home run derby at this event. Absolutely beloved in Chicago. What's amazing when you look at the two leagues is the juxtaposition between the quality of the wild card races. You know, in the National League, the Cardinals are 6 over .500. They're not in a playoff spot. A team like the Pittsburgh Pirates at 49-47 is three back and needs help. They need to go add at the trade deadline, both maybe in terms of some pitching and an extra bat. Meanwhile, in the American League, if you're under 500, you might still be in the playoffs. The Mariners 2 under are currently in the postseason. A team like the Boston Red Sox have won 8 in a row going into the break, into play on Sunday, 8 of their last 10. They're still 3 under .500, and we're just a half game back going into play at the end of the weekend in the wild card hunt. So this is something that's going to be fascinating to watch to me. There aren't teams in the American League, save for the Angels and the Royals, that are convincingly out of the playoffs. Does a team like the A's, maybe the Tigers, talk themselves into the fact that they can compete? Detroit's got a plus 29 run differential. You've still got Tarek Skubal for the moment in the front of your rotation. Everybody thought he'd be traded. Should they trade him? If they get hot, they can climb into the wild card.
1: I think it's a unique trade deadline for the last couple of weeks because you have, like you said, a lot of teams who are on the cusp. They think that they might know who they are and identifying maybe a couple of weeks ago that they're a buyer or seller, and now it's completely flipped. So what I think is going to happen really is there's going to be a ton of activity heading into the last minutes, heading into August 3rd, which is the trade deadline, to see whether these teams can define themselves. Because as you point out, the Tigers, the Red Sox, these teams 15 games ago were not perceived as contenders. They were perceived as sellers, and now that script has been absolutely flipped.
0: The voice of Rob Bradford, I'm Grant Paulson. You're listening to the Odyssey Sports Midsummer Baseball Showcase Special presented by Bet365. We are live from Philadelphia, where we're taking you all the way up to the All-Star game on Tuesday night and getting you ready better than anybody with interviews with some of the All-Stars themselves. Specific to individual performance, one of the themes of the first half has been the long ball. We have seen home runs all over this sport hit by sluggers like Kyle Schwarber, 32 jacks leading the way. Yordan Alvarez of the Astros with 31. No Aaron Judge in the Yankees lineup. He hasn't been healthy, but that has not stopped them from having the top home run hitter for much of the year in the American League with Alvarez. Ben Rice has 29, and Junior Caminero went on an absolute tear June and July. The young Tampa Bay Ray, who is participating in the home run derby as well. Caminero's got 28 home runs. What do you make of the display of power we've seen around the big leagues?
1: Well, first of all, you go back to last year, and last year's home run derby was one of the best in recent memories because of a lot of names that you mentioned, and a lot of those guys are back, and they're just absolutely torching balls all over the place in Atlanta, and it's going to be the same way here, a lot of the same names, but now you integrate the Murakamis of the world. And what's interesting is even last year's All-Star game, Grant, it was defined by home runs. It was defined by Kyle Schwarber winning that game with home runs. And I think that this year it hasn't skipped a beat at all. And I really think that adding Murakami to this equation really livens things up because, yeah, we can celebrate Kyle Schwarber at his home ballpark, but to have the guy that everyone's comparing Kyle Schwarber to in Murakami, I think is pretty cool.
0: And we're seeing teams that weren't supposed to be very good riding power into competitiveness. We talked about the White Sox first half, 127 home runs is fourth most in Major League Baseball. The Washington Nationals, where I'm based in D.C., have hit 136 home homers more than any other team in the NL. They've got three guys with 20 going into the break, and all-stars James Wood and C.J. Abrams. You'll hear from them on this special. But that's a team that wasn't supposed to hit for this type of power, wasn't supposed to win like they have. The Yankees' saving grace with all their injuries has been a major league leading 142 bolts this season. You know, where would a team like the Phillies, who have turned their year around after making a managerial change and bringing in Don Mattingly, without the 124 home runs they've hit, sixth most in the major leagues, they could be in big, big trouble. I don't think we can talk about the first half of the season, though, on our Odyssey Sports Midsummer Baseball Showcase Special presented by Bet365. Rob Bradford, Grant Paulson here in Philadelphia, without talking about the individual accolades already garnered, the attention being paid to Jacob Mizorowski. Did miss his final start of the season, of the first half, I should say, of this season on Sunday because of some arm fatigue, so he's not going to pitch in this game, but hopefully he'll be healthy and ready to go in the second half. He is 10-4 with a 1.62 ERA, and he's doing it with more velocity than we've ever seen from a starting pitcher, routinely sitting at 101, 102. He's been clocked as fast as 105 and change in the first half of this season. 167 strikeouts in 110 innings. That's 20 more Ks than any other starting pitcher, a whip of 0.76. Like in the 80s, a reliever couldn't have done that. We haven't seen anything like this before from a member of a rotation.
1: No, because I like to deal in hyperbole and absolutes, I will say I've went around after Mizorowski's epic start earlier this year. I said this to other major league pitchers. That might be the most impressive pitching performance. This might be the most difficult pitcher to hit in the history of baseball. And that seems like hyperbole, but think about it, Grant. Think about that. This guy is throwing harder than anybody else, and I'm not counting Bob Feller measuring this on a motorcycle. He's throwing harder than everybody else, and he also is throwing from an angle, from an extension, which it feels like it's right on top of you. So 105 feels like it's 115. And you integrate all the technology, all the evolution of pitching. He is the perfect example of what pitching can become. And I don't, with all due respect to Babe Ruth, I don't think that was happening back then.
0: Well, guess what? This game doesn't currently mean anything other than it being a great exhibition. It happens to still be the most competitive, best all-star game of any sport. It's the one all-star game that truly looks like the game on any other night. It's just the best players competing in it. So miss me with NBA, NHL, the Pro Bowl, whatever flag football competition they're doing now, which is just outrageous. This is far and away, unequivocally, the best all-star game. And to your point, there was a time where, yeah, this time it counts, right? It was home field advantage.
1: Don't get me going, man. Don't get me going.
0: If you want it to count, that's fine. But while it doesn't, then we should absolutely take that opportunity to grow the game and have some of the biggest stars and the next faces of the game on display. Now you're listening to the Odyssey Sports Midsummer Baseball Showcase Special presented by Bet365. We're excited to bring this to you. We're going to have a bunch of the participants in the game as well as dignitaries from baseball on the show. Rob Bradford from WEEI in Boston, Grant Paulson. I'm based in D.C. on 106.7, the Fan, part of the Odyssey family. Did really want to quickly, before we step aside and get ready to hear from some of the All-Stars, just take a peek at some of our bigger markets and some of the clubs that are thriving here. The Atlanta Braves at 54-40, first place team in the NL East, just a two-game cushion on the Phillies. They've taken on some water, Rob. Now, losers of 6 of 10, a couple of straight going into their final game of the weekend before the break. Are the Braves the cream of the crop in the East? Will they hold on?
1: You know, it's funny because we all focus so much on the Braves not being good in terms of pitching. We thought they were taking on water when they had all the pitching injuries, and they continue to. And I would expect they are going to get a pitcher at the trade deadline. But really, their offense has taken a turn for the worse. Austin Riley has not been good for them. And really, they need that best version. They need a healthy Acuna. They need a better version of Austin Riley. But I think, as we saw earlier in the year, if you get all that, they can be among the best, if not the best, best team in the entirety of Major League Baseball. I still do think that when the rubber meets the road, you're going to have to find another starting pitcher to go along with Chris Sale. And, you know, whether or not they can pry Sonny Gray away from the Red Sox, he is a no trade, but I think he would go to the Braves. That'll be really, really interesting. But I would definitely absolutely put them in the top three in terms of the elite, not only of the National League, but of baseball.
0: Yeah, Chris Sale, another dynamic season, another All-Star caliber year in the front of that rotation. What an incredible piece he's become for Atlanta as a championship puzzle they're trying to put together. It revolves around him in the rotation. The Dodgers have absolutely run away and hidden in the NL West. 12.5 games in the clear of the Diamondbacks and the Padres. Looks like Dave Roberts is going to be able to assemble his roster and prepare for the postseason however he'd like to down the stretch.
1: Yeah, this is what they do, right? I mean, the fact of it is the Dodgers are a team where they admit it, that they're going to basically play for October. They did it last year. They huddled the starters so that all of them are ready, and that's what they're doing this year. They have the luxury of doing it. And also, by the way, oh my goodness, what a farm system. What a next level group of prospects coming up. The rich just keeps getting richer, but it's not only about money, it's about organization excellence.
0: Yeah, in their rotation, Shohei Ohtani pitching better than we've ever seen him with a 1.7 ERA, and Yoshi Yamamoto coming off of his star rising in October last year has solidified himself as one of the best pitchers in all of baseball. We're just getting started on our Odyssey Sports Midsummer Baseball Showcase Special presented by Bet365. 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

0: under 500 after ripping off 9 straight wins going into the All-Star break. They're now 36-31 since hiring Chad Tracy, the AAA manager turned big league interim skipper, taking over from Alex Cora, who was fired after a 10-17 start, his entire staff blown out. This Boston team is talented. They had 4 All-Stars named to the American League roster. 2 arms, Ranger Suarez, a starter who won't pitch because of health. Aroldis Chapman, the electric left-handed arm in the bullpen. And then, offensively, Cesar Rafaela, one of the great outfielders defensively in the sport, and the bopping Wilson Contreras, who is the team's leader with 20 home runs. Rob had a chance to catch up with the Red Sox first baseman.
1: First of all, congratulations on the All-Star. You've done it before, but this one might feel a little bit different, huh?
2: Yeah, this one feels really special, especially playing in front of Boston, for the Boston Red Sox. But I'm glad and happy to be part of the 2026 All-Star team.
1: How does, for you, you're at different points of everybody's life every time you go through an All-Star, and a lot has been going on with you for your country, for your family. Does when you found out you made the All-Star team, did it hit different because of everything that's going on?
2: Yeah, for sure. I had a hope to be making the All-Star team, especially after Guerrero says that he wasn't like participating in there. And kind of took me by surprise because I didn't know earlier today that I made the All-Star team. Once I found out, I was really happy, and then I called mom and dad just to let them know their sons are going to be in the same All-Star team.
1: You talked about how good a year that you've had, and you didn't want to come in with expectations. Mm-hmm. But I don't know if you know this, you're having a good year, so congratulations. But it's just so many things about what you have done in Boston. This is a perfect fit. When did you kind of start realizing this was going to be the fit that it was?
2: And I think it was early May. I felt like I was going to be part of the Boston like Red Sox for good. And that's when I gained more confidence after that. I was like, okay, this is the place I want to be. This is a place that I like to be played on and go on from there. Before the season, didn't have any expectation. But now it's like, man, I like this place. I like the team my teammates are. We're all getting better together, and there's a lot going on around here.
1: Just the last thing, I was going to ask you about the red carpet and what you're going to wear, but by the time people hear this, you have already done it. But what advice would you give to people at the All-Star game? Because it is a lot, right? It's a lot. People don't understand, like, it's a lot.
2: There's a lot going on there, but, man, I think every ball player has an extra motivation to go to All-Star game because it's really special. I mean, it's a special event. There's a lot of stuff going on around, but you have to enjoy it. You go there, enjoy it, and especially with my brother, it's like we're gonna be together, walking all around the ballpark.
1: That's cool.
2: Even though we're not sure in the same clubhouse, but we're gonna spend time together. But it's really special to share the same locker room with a lot of superstars. There's a starting superstars, right?
1: Yeah.
2: And I'm pretty sure there's going to be a lot of Hall of Famer walk around in the All-Star. And you don't have to take those for granted. You have to enjoy us like it is your first All-Star game. And that's what I'm planning to do.
0: Rob, good conversation there. He has been a pivotal piece to the puzzle. They feed off of his energy. He's in the middle of everything for them. 3 benches cleared situations this year, and he was the catalyst in all of them.
3: Yeah, he's exactly what the doctor ordered with the Red Sox in terms of not only on the field but off the field as well. He adds some spice to that clubhouse in terms of intensity, in terms of leadership. It was the veteran presence that was sort of taken out of the equation with Alex Bregman. But Contreras not only has been that guy, that leader in his own way in the clubhouse and, like you said, in those brouhahas, but also on the field. He has been a guy who has been able to hit at Fenway Park just to a level that nobody else on that roster has, which has been so key because they have had all kinds of trouble winning at home. He has more pole side hits than any player, home hits, than any player in Major League Baseball, and that means something for this Red Sox team, especially playing at Fenway Park, especially because they don't have a lot of guys in that lineup who are conducive to playing at their home park right now.
0: 7 more home runs than anybody else in

0: Boston's lineup. 16 more runs batted in than any of the Red Sox this year for Wilson Contreras. The most recent issue he had with an opponent came against the team I cover, the Washington Nationals. Benches cleared within the last couple of weeks between those two teams. The Nationals will be represented by three All-Stars in Philadelphia, including their two young, excellent offensive players. Do people around the country know that the Nats are the number one scoring offense in baseball throughout most of the first half? James Wood, who is just 23 years old and who has 28 home runs, has scored 21 more runs than any other player in the major leagues going into the All-Star break. That big of a gap between the first and second place run scorer in the first half has never happened before. He's an excellent young talent. We saw him in the All-Star game and in the Home Run Derby a year ago. I caught up with him in D.C. to talk about headed back to the All-Star game for the second time in as many seasons.
1: Yeah, I mean, it's just cool to be invited. It's definitely a big accomplishment, so I'm looking forward to it.
2: You were joking with me not long ago that you were hoping maybe you could get out to Philly and hear some boos because it means you've arrived a little bit. Is that still one of the goals for you?
1: Yeah, for sure. I mean, we'll see when we get out there, but, you know, Philly's got passionate fans, so we'll see.
2: What are you proudest with when it comes to your first half, what you've been able to put together?
1: I just think, like, how I've managed the ups and downs. I feel like there's been really good stretches and there's been not so good stretches. And I feel like this year, more so than last, I feel like I've done a better job of shortening the not so good stretches.
2: What's been the key to that? There were elongated slumps last year that haven't hurt you this year.
1: Yeah, I mean, just knowing what adjustments to make, just trusting those adjustments and trusting the work I've done in the offseason.
2: So much is made about where you are now as a player. How much more do you think there is to tap into, like, for you from a potential standpoint?
1: Oh, I mean, I feel like there's still a lot left in the tank. Like, I think offensively there's still a lot more room for growth, and defensively as well. And I mean, even base running, I feel like there's some opportunities there too.
2: For you to get to go to the All-Star game and have CJ at your side, being the first ever National to start this game at shortstop, how much will that add to the experience for you?
1: Yeah, I mean, it'll be a lot of fun. I mean, he's done his thing all year, so I feel like he's earned it more than anybody. So I'm excited for him, and yeah, it's just going to be a fun week.
0: From the Nationals, 23-year-old superstar outfielder with 28 home runs, to their infielder, who's going to be starting in the game at shortstop, the first time in organizational history that's been the case, 25-year-old CJ Abrams, who this offseason was on the trade block, and all of a sudden with 20 homers, 15 steals, and an .862 OPS, may have turned himself into the best offensive player at his position. Abrams discussed being back at the All-Star game for the second time and the possibility of being able to enjoy the experience a little more, having done it before.
2: CJ, second All-Star appearance. Because you've done this once before, do you think you'll be able to slow it down and enjoy it a little bit more this time?
3: Yeah, maybe. I'll be able to navigate a little easier, I think. But other than that, it's the same thing. Just go out there and enjoy it, take it all in.
2: I remember years and years ago, I talked to Cal Ripken Jr. about the All-Star game, and he said he always wanted to seek out guys in his league, especially guys that, like, he hadn't had a lot of success against, kind of learn them and talk to them, hang out with them, because it would kind of make it a little easier when he was playing them. Have you thought about it like that at all, or just getting to know any of the guys in the clubhouse?
3: I mean, not really. Kind of looking forward to seeing everybody and just having a good time out there. So, yeah, just take it all in and have fun.
2: 20 homer first half. We've talked about some of the growth that you've shown. Have you surprised yourself at all with the ability to surpass some of your career totals before the All-Star break?
3: Surprised? I wouldn't say surprised, but I would say I'm happy with how I've gone about my business. You know, on and off the field, taking care of what I need to, taking care of the body. So just being able to be ready every single day to play.
2: There's levels to stardom. You made the All-Star team before. Now you're the starter at shortstop, such a premium position. I'm sure you don't spend a lot of time thinking about that, but what does this mean just for your overall standing in baseball to have this honor?
3: Yeah, it's an honor, man, being able to represent the Nats. We've been working, you know, we've been playing good ball, so just being able to go out there and represent the Nets, get some W's, and finish the season, or finish the half strong.
2: You guys have made it tough on Paul Toboni to not add at the deadline. Do you feel like you guys could be a playoff team?
3: I believe so, for sure, 100%.
2: Appreciate you, CJ.
3: I got you.
0: James Wood, 10 leadoff home runs, for the Washington Nationals in the first half of the season, a major league leading total and a franchise record. You also heard from C.J. Abrams there. Rob, how about C.J. Abrams? This offseason he was being shopped. There was some thought that maybe the Nationals, under their new president, baseball operations, Paul Toboni, who inherited Abrams and Wood via the previous regime, they came over from the Padres in the Juan Soto trade. Maybe they would try to recoup prospects and assets and build up their minor league system. Felt like they were a long way away from competing. Well, now you've got the number one offense. You've got an all-star starting pitcher nobody saw coming in Foster Griffin after

0: begrudge Paul DeBoney for coming in and saying, well, maybe we have to deal these guys to get more of those pieces of the foundation. But to your point, in terms of Abrams, in terms of Wood, those sort of players, whether it's shortstop or the power hitter, a guy at the top of the order, a guy, a catalyst at the most important position on the field, if you have those guys, then you keep them and you build around them. And oh my goodness, what a deal Mike Rizzo made in terms of that Soto trade. I mean, this is the type of deal where everybody should learn from in terms of what you have to get if you are willing to give up that sort of level of player.
1: Yeah, the best time to trade a superstar is never. The second best time to trade a superstar is this second.
0: Yes.
1: Because you get the most for them with the most control. They also traded for Mackenzie Gore in that deal, who they've turned into five stellar prospects who have completely rebooted their system. The Nationals are looking up at the Braves, the Phillies, the Marlins, and the NL East. I want to focus on the top of the division for a moment. As well as Philly played going into the break, winners of two in a row, and closing the gap after moving on from their manager and going to Don Mattingly, they're still chasing a Braves team that hit a skid but is plus 92 in run differential. Only the Dodgers and the Brewers better than the Braves in that regard. It feels to me like Atlanta is built as a World Series caliber team and may have just had the roughest stretch of their season. I would still bet on the Braves bouncing back and having a strong finish.
0: Yeah, I don't think there's any question about it. You look at the teams that are perceived as the top of the heap when it comes to the power ranks of MLB, the Braves have to be considered one of those teams, not only because of the start they got off to, but because, as you point out, that, yeah, they hit a little bit of a rut. Yeah, they've had some players underperform, but they've been able to prove that they are a winning team, an elite team, even without Alex Anthopoulos adding to a position of the team, which everybody thought he was going to have to at starting pitching. Trade deadline might be a different story. They might actually get Chris Sale some help. But in the time being, you look at what they have, it is, when all systems are go, I think absolutely competitive with the top teams in the National League and obviously MLB.
1: You know, over the last couple of weeks, it seemed like they started to round back into form. Matt Olson, an all-star, did homer five times. They had a half dozen players hit at least two home runs, and they're getting better production from the rotation over the last couple of turns through. Grant Holmes, a sub-1 ERA in his last two starts, just one earned over 10 innings, and Reynaldo Lopez over three starts and 15 innings, 14 strikeouts and a 3.60 ERA. A guy at the front of that Braves rotation who's been a mainstay in all-star games throughout his career and on his way to a Hall of Fame resume is Chris Sale. He is back in the Midsummer Classic here in Philadelphia. Our own Grant McCauley of 92.9 The Game in Atlanta talked to Sale about having another banner first half.
2: I'm here with Braves All-Star pitcher Chris Sale, one of five Atlanta Braves heading to Philadelphia to represent the team in the All-Star game and All-Star appearance number 10 in your career. As somebody who's been around the game, has had the opportunity to take part in some of these, they're all special. What does this one mean to you? Third year in Atlanta, third All-Star appearance, and that recognizes what you're able to do each and every season, and also as you get to this point of your career, I would imagine these just different level of meaningful.
3: Yeah, I think there's nothing like the first one. I think the first one's always probably going to be the coolest one, the funnest one, just because you've never been there before. But that doesn't mean that any of the other ones aren't special and cool. Again, I just think of all the people that helped me get here. You know, like I think you go back 5 or 6 years ago, I think a whole lot of people had this on their bingo card, you know, so, you know, I'm just really thankful for, you know, everyone that helped me get back to this point and to be able to enjoy these things.
2: Walk me through that first All-Star game. It was 2012, if memory serves. A very different game back then, but as a young player coming up, what was it like walking into that locker room and being among the guys who were looked upon in that moment in time as the best in the game?
3: Shoot, I want to say there was at least two Hall of Famers in there. I remember, you know, CeCe was there, Jeter was there, and even guys, you know, some of these bigger name guys that, you know, I looked up to when I was a kid, and, yeah, you know, walking around this clubhouse and just thinking, man, I didn't feel like I belonged in there. So, I mean, and to be able to look back on that moment and then, you know, where I am now, it's just special. I just appreciate the opportunity, but just thankful for, you know, all the people that helped me get here.
2: You mentioned maybe people a few years ago might not have had this on their bingo card of you being back and being a multiple-time All-Star again. How about for you? I know you went through a lot, and I'm sure that was kind of a gut check experience in so many different ways and levels, emotionally, physically, and everything in between. to be here at this point.

0: point, I would assume that there's some appreciation, not just for the people that got here, but the fact that this is still a path you're able to walk and do it at a very high level.
1: For sure. This game is very humbling. There's not a single person that's ever played an extended period of time as a Major League Baseball player that hasn't been just absolutely humbled by this game. So the rough parts of it, you know, they happen to everybody. You know, I think perspective helps a lot too. You know, sometimes your problems are your problems, but they're not real problems. They're, you know, I certainly could have gotten a lot worse news than some of the news I was getting. You know, there's always someone having a rougher time than you. I can promise you that. So, you know, I think perspective helps a lot. And again, like I said, I mean, I know I keep going back to it, but just leaning on the people that I had around me helped me a lot. You know, through the bad times and to be able to experience the good times with them. You know, being able to make some of these phone calls I've made over the last few days. You know, certainly in 24, with the way that year played out, you know, being able to make some phone calls and, you know, go and sit in Coach Toe's office at FGCU and just being like, man, what the hell just happened? Just kind of a whirlwind.
0: Thank you, Chris. I appreciate your time. And, of course, good luck the rest of the way in the season.
2: Thank you.
3: Chris Sale and Grant McCauley of 92.9 The Game in Atlanta. That's going to be a fun race between the Braves and the Phillies. And I know the Marlins just lost their final three before the break, but they can flat out pitch. No team's allowed fewer runs since the start of June than Miami. 7 over .500.
4: It'll be really interesting to see which way Peter Bendix goes with that team heading into the trade deadline, because as you said, one of the hottest teams all the way up until that last little bump in the road. But if you can pitch, you can pitch. You are obviously in the conversation. Doesn't matter maybe if you're a little bit younger on the position side of things, but they actually tore that thing down to the studs for the last couple of years. Now they're seeing the benefit of it to see if they actually feel like they're a contender or if they still feel like they have to tear it down a little bit to build it back up a little bit more.
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12: At field level with Rob Bradford, I'm Grant Paulson. Let's talk about the Chicago Cubs, who currently lead the NL wildcard picture by 2.5 games. The biggest reason why? Pete Crow Armstrong, the only player in Major League Baseball with more than 20 homers and 20 steals. 21 jacks, 24 swipes, and oh, by the way, he's the best defender in the sport. Rob, that's a resume you put together when you're hitting 290 with a 917 OPS and playing Platinum Glove center that would lead to you getting some MVP consideration.
6: Yeah, absolutely. He went from a guy who was known as, oh, maybe the Mets shouldn't have traded him, to a guy who, wow, the Mets really shouldn't have traded this guy because he's an MVP-level guy. He always had the great glove, but now you're seeing offensively just a dynamic player, a type of player that people love watching play offensively, defensively, but also I think a great face of baseball, where sort of an undersized guy, but a great personality, very secure in himself, not shy to be showing his personality. And on top of it all, already has a pretty good IMDb page thanks to his mom in Little Big League.
12: Yeah, that's right. His mom, the mother of Billy Haywood, the underrated mid-90s baseball cult classic for kids, Little Big League. Got lost in the shuffle with The Sandlot and Rookie of the Year and Angels in the Outfield, but that was definitely my favorite baseball movie as a kid. You mentioned something interesting about PCA, too, at 24 years old. I think his size makes him marketable. He's not Aaron Judge. He doesn't look like an NFL player. This is a guy that's barely, if 6 foot, but he hits the ball out of the park. He can flat out run, you know, as a complete player. 96th percentile hitter, 94th percentile runner, 100th percentile defender. There's nothing he doesn't do for the Cubs. And that's one of the reasons we wanted to hear from him going into this All-Star game. Zach Zaidman of 104.3 The Score in Chicago sat down with one of the biggest stars in baseball, PCA.
13: During this last month, was there a certain point, and it might have not been one at-bat, maybe it was there a certain point when you realized, all right, I'm unlocking what I am?
14: Maybe, but I never really thought of that. I mean, I thought I unlocked something last year, and then it was pretty downhill for the whole second half. So, you know, just appreciating the uphill battle that the first month and some change was, and

0: you know, like I think the first 60 games of the year is where fans get to kind of decide how they feel about you, and not letting that be the case for me, you know, realizing that it's a long season, and yeah, just appreciating the uphill battle of like a different kind of struggle than last year too, because it wasn't quite the same as the second half where I was still walking more. There's just a lot of balls on the ground, and you know, I've been a slow starter for my whole career, so recognizing that too, and just showing up every day and keeping the faith. But I mean, I guess like specifically the day I walked three times against the Astros was probably the day where I was like, I just simply feel better and lighter going up there and competing.
1: Everyone I talk to about you, and it's weird asking the actual guy about this, always has something about you that marvels them, whether it's the speed, the exit velo, what you do out in center field. What about you amazes you?
0: Nothing. I hold the power of those feelings, you know, whether it's like strength or speed or anything like that. So I kind of have that delusion that there's always more, you know, so I'm going to rock with that. And, you know, I don't want to give myself too much credit until I'm done playing this game.
1: So you're not ever going to put a cap on what you can do?
0: Absolutely not. No, that's limiting.
1: There's always a point at every level of baseball where you realize I'm better than the guy to my left or right. Do you ever reach that in the major leagues?
0: No, there's so many good players, and there's so many players that I admire and want to kind of take from. So,
1: like who?
0: I mean, weirdly enough, like Matt Olson comes to mind. I love Sidon Rafaela in the outfield. There's a number of guys that, I mean, Mike Trout, I got to meet him for the first time this year, and that's been a kind of a lifelong thing.
1: What'd he tell you?
0: Nah, we just had a little conversation. He was very congratulatory about extension and stuff like that, so that was cool. But I mean, like, getting to play with Paul Goldschmidt and really get a glimpse into his character, which is top tier. Same with Judgy. I admire the hell out of Belly, having played with him and knowing what he's capable of, knowing what he's about. There's just, I could go down the list. So I think it's a waste of time and a waste of energy to compare myself to anybody, really.
1: We spoke about a month ago, right? And it was, I think, right after the games in St. Louis when they were getting on you, the crowd was, and you did what you did. A lot of people might point to that as a moment. Do you? Like, what have you learned about dealing with the outside noise when you're playing this game?
0: I've always found myself attracted to that part of the game. Like, I think last few years I've definitely approached that with some, like, fight back. And that's taught me lessons of when to keep my mouth shut and when it's the right time to give it back and all that stuff. So, no, most importantly, really, like, playing here when the crowd's on their feet chanting your name and all that stuff, like, I think that's the hardest part. You expect to get, you know, you expect to get booed on the road by Cardinals fans. You expect to get booed on the road by White Sox fans. So, like, that is what it is. And it's motivating and all that, but I think what I've really done a good job of is really embracing the love and really, like, gaining an understanding of just the fact that when people are on their feet here and chanting your name, like, that's for you to take and use, and you know, it's for the pitcher to have to deal with. So really, that is, like, what I'm most proud of and still kind of, like, fascinated by is what this fan base and what your own fan base can really do to help you and back you up.
1: Pete, really appreciate the time. Thank you.
0: Appreciate it.
2: As impressive a team as the Cubs have, they're not the best story in Chicago.

0: baseball. That distinction belongs to a White Sox team that is 50-45 and in first place at the All-Star break. The biggest reason for the White Sox resurgence this year? Power. 129 home runs is fourth among major league teams. 24-year-old Colson Montgomery has 23. 26-year-old Miguel Vargas has 21. And Munetaka Murakami, at 26 years old, despite missing several weeks, has 20 home runs in his own right and was asked to participate in the Home Run Derby. They absolutely mash.
1: They mash, and it is a fun team to be around. If you talk about power rankings when it comes to the vibes across baseball, the White Sox are the leader in the clubhouse, not even close. They're a young team just loving to be together. They don't know what's what. And the fact is, they also have a pretty good leader in Will Venable, probably one of the more underrated managers in all of baseball. I've shown that over the last couple of years. But to your point, it all starts with their ability to hit the ball out of the park. Derek Showman has done an outstanding job as hitting coach right there. So anytime you have that sort of lineup, that ability to hit home runs, that sort of vibes in that clubhouse, the feel-good team that is the White Sox right now, then you have to watch out for them. No matter where you rate them at the beginning of the year, they are a team to watch for the last couple months.
0: They've probably got to add another piece. I'll be fascinated to see what the White Sox do at the deadline. Someone who might have some thoughts on that is 104-3 The Score in Chicago's Bruce Levine. He caught up with outfielder and first-time All-Star Tristan Peters.
2: What is the most surprising thing to you? I know other people are surprised about you and about your team, but what is the most surprising thing to you? I mean, you've always told me that you believed in your skills. You're a major leaguer, even though at 26 you're a rookie. What is the driving force that you wake up every day feeling positive?
3: I mean, one thing is my family. I thank God too. It's just like I couldn't do it without them. And like I'm just trying to be a good father, provide for my family, and as well as just be a good person, teammates around me, and just work as hard as I can at what I do. And I'm going to do that in anything I do as well.
2: I think your track and the White Sox track are very similar. Both unexpected, both very real, and both for Major League Baseball and fans to look at right now. Your thoughts?
3: Yeah, I guess you could say that's kind of the theme of the year, is unexpected. I mean, look at us. We're in tied first place right now after going into the All-Star break. It's incredible. Yeah, and I didn't expect to be an All-Star this year by any means. I don't know how many people did. I think it's awesome, and it just really shows what kind of group we are. We got super special people in this place, and we can go a long way.
2: Going to this game, what are you and your wife most looking forward to?
3: I think just hanging out, like getting to experience this, meet some cool people that, I mean, I watched some of these guys playing before I was in pro ball. And I think, yeah, just getting some family time. And I think the red carpet's going to be fun too.
2: Give me the odds on Mooney winning the Home Run Derby.
3: Oh, they're high. I don't know. He's got a really good chance. I know that. I'm very confident in him.
2: Tristan, congratulations. Enjoy the All-Star game.
3: Thanks, Bruce. I appreciate you.
2: Back to you guys.
0: Peters has come a long way since dancing in a kilt for the Savannah Bananas. He was an All-Star for the Bananas. Now he's an All-Star in the big leagues.
1: Listen, anytime you can dance in a kilt, great things are ahead for you. You just have to sacrifice to it, Grant. And this guy has earned everything. It's a great story for him, not only going from the Savannah Bananas, but being dealt, not really being believed by some teams, and finally finds a home with the White Sox and makes the most of it and lands in this place where you are automatically designated as one of the best players in baseball.
0: That's the voice of Rob Bradford. I'm Grant Paulson. Still to come, you'll hear from more All-Stars and more dignitaries live in Philadelphia at the site of the 2026 All-Star Game. 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
3: It's almost an annual tradition I get to bump into you and chat with you out here. What do you make of the festivities in Philadelphia in 2026? 250, pretty cool spot.
4: Oh, absolutely. I'm so psyched for this. You know, the fact that we just had the 250th anniversary of the country, about 13 miles right from here, Independence Hall. And now here we are at the center of the baseball universe, at least for these couple of days, Philadelphia. Philadelphia has become, and it has been for a long time, but it really is a great baseball town. I mean, look at their TV ratings, their radio ratings, the stars in their team, the fact that they go for it every year. I mean, these fans are so deserving of this.
3: Forgive the broadness of the question, but I wanted to let you steer this for a moment. When you think back to the first half, storylines, what interests you the most? What do you make synonymous with the first half of 26?
4: Besides the American League being so mediocre, where it's funny, the Red Sox had the worst record of baseball 18 in the American League 18 days ago, and now they're a half game out of a playoff spot. I joke that it's like the weather in New England. If you don't like the American League, just wait, it'll change. In some ways, it's interesting because nobody's really out of it. The bar is not really high. But besides that, two guys really, and I'm saying this as trends, and it comes down to two players really stand out to me. One is Shohei Ohtani. I hope people don't have Ohtani fatigue because this guy truly is in the mix to win a Cy Young Award. He's got a sub-2 ERA. He has 22 home runs. You know, we're watching the Babe Ruth of our generation, and nobody should get used to that. And then Jacob Mizrowski. And I say this with no hyperbole. Jacob Mizrowski throws a fastball like nobody has in the history of baseball. We're watching something we haven't seen before. We're talking about a guy with perceived velocity, which counts how close he lets go to the ball to home plate, and real velocity. It's over 102 miles an hour. We've never seen that from a starting pitcher in the history of this game. And I do believe, Sandy Koufax, Walter Johnson, you can give me a lot of guys who threw the ball hard. But I'm telling you, nobody threw the baseball like Jacob Mizrowski does with his height, extension, and velocity. It's just crazy watching it. So two really enormous outliers.
3: He's touched 106. He sits 101 from a rotational standpoint. It's 600-plus pitches, 100 or more. I was at the Combine when he really announced his presence. But how does that happen where he was not the big name in his draft class? He was a great prospect for the Brewers, but he wasn't the biggest prospect in baseball. How is that possible? You're watching him now going, how's anyone ever get a hit off this guy?
4: Yeah, it is amazing when you think about this game where some of the greatest players in the game, it's not obvious early on. I think a junior Caminero got traded by Cleveland when he was 19 years old with major league bat speed. And here he is, maybe the best young power hitter in the game. And Mizrowski, yeah, he goes to a community college, didn't have a lot of big-time offers. It's kind of gangly. I was joking with him one day, and he said, back in high school, he would hit six or seven guys. And I was like, that doesn't sound like a lot. He said, that was one game, and that would happen a lot. So projecting out just in terms of pitching, you know, where someone's going to wind up, height, the levers that he had, the velocity that he had, sure. But he was very gangly. Did not have much lower body strength. He kind of grew into his velocity. And it takes a special scout to kind of see those things and give him all the credit in the world. And Milwaukee, by the way. Just one more guy that Milwaukee has found that their game plays up in terms of their pitching, how they develop pitchers.
3: You see Tom Verducci on Fox Sports and MLB Network. When you look ahead to the trade deadline, what are you anticipating?
4: I actually think there's going to be a lot of action, but late. I know a lot of people are saying that because so many teams are in it, there's not many sellers, but I do think you may see contender to contender type trade in terms of needs. I just think we've got to a point now, especially once they got rid of the August waiver period where you could make deals, none more famously than Justin Verlander going to Houston. Now that that window is closed, I think general managers know they have to make deals, in this case by August 3rd. And there's a lot of public pressure, both from the fan bases and even

0: from inside clubhouses that if you just sit still and you play with the hand that you have, you've missed one of the two big windows for player acquisitions. The other's obviously in the offseason. So I just think the way the game is now, if you're not making a move, you're standing still, and standing still means somebody's going by you. So I actually think we're going to see, I don't want to say blockbuster deals, because I don't see Tarik Skubal getting traded. Now I don't see Sonny Gray being traded. Some of the big names maybe won't be traded, but I think there'll be some surprising trades in terms of contender to contender.
1: The mediocrity of the American League's ruining some of the fun at this point. Before I let you go, in recent years at the break, we've talked about, oh, the pitch clock is actually fun and it works and people like it. This year, the ABS challenge system, people in the ballpark seem to really enjoy it. What are you hearing from people around baseball as to whether or not this is going to be chalked up to a win?
0: I think it's already a win. And based on what the first part you said, just the fan base, especially in the ballpark, it's become kind of an immersive experience. Fan engagement is off the charts. People are finding out at the same time umpires and players are finding out. And most people now are raised on video games, that it looks like another form of a video game, so they can relate to it. The fact that it only takes 15 seconds, that on average we're only getting 2.2 overturns a game, which is not a lot. So it's not interrupting the flow of the game. My favorite part of this, it's probably not for most fans, but my favorite part is it's introducing a strategic element to the game. If you're only on average getting two pitches overturned, you have to be judicious about when you use them. And we've all seen the bad challenges. You know, the catcher is challenging a pitch that's 3 inches off the plate in the first inning on a 1-0 count, and now you're playing with one the rest of the game. But knowing when the leverage situations are or the obvious misses, it's kind of like a skill that not every player has, either catchers or hitters. So it's one of these rollouts to me, and the pitch clock was another one actually, that it was immediately a hit. That doesn't happen a lot when rules are changed. And in this case, it's a big change. But I think even the umpires have come to like it. And I think the other thing is, and fans don't care about this either, I think it shows how good the umpires are. I really do. When you think about it, you could challenge basically unlimited number of pitches as long as you're right. And these players, the best in the world who track pitches all the time, are right only 53% of the time on their challenges. I think that's a credit to the umpires.
1: Tom, as always, thank you.
0: Thank you.
2: Rob Bradford here with Scott Boras. I always enjoy the evolution of baseball through the eyes of Scott Boras. Where is baseball going, you think, and what can we do differently? I know that's a big, broad question, but I always enjoy your answers.
3: You know, different requires a burden of proof. That what is proposed has demonstrated that it's a lot better than what is current. We have record revenues, record attendance, we have record viewership, we have a media rights negotiation that's going to bring 3 to 4x what it did before. We have prosperity in this game that we've never ever had before. So the burden of proof is to say what alternative systems are working. We have the decapitated systems of the NBA, which have said, I no longer can take a competitive team and keep it because I can't have depth and stars. I won't do it. I have a superstar in LeBron James saying that I will go out and play for probably 5% of my value so I can win. I have, in essence, star young players who are saying, to win, I have to make great concessions. And the concessions are made to who? Not the sisters of the poor, but billionaires. So we're giving billions and we're watching the degradation of competition and of the league. And my point is, this system the NBA has is decapitating to competition. Because wouldn't the media, wouldn't the fans love to have a Boston Celtic team that had Jaylen Brown and all their other stars and the depth face Oklahoma City? Now, wouldn't that be great? Now, I'm not a basketball person, but I would tell you that
2: I would
3: love to see that level of stardom operate and everyone think about the dynamic of that talent in the league being there. But instead, I'm forced to trade my star player to my competition in the same division because I've got a decapitating system that says I am not here about the best available competition, the best genius in dividing or growing that competition. I am going to limit the genius of all the people who know the game. The ownership was willing.

0: willing to do it and support it. I'm basically taking away the spirit of what the game should be, because I want someone to make billions more. It doesn't make a lot of sense about growing a game or creating something that's unique, creating dynasties of talent. And so we have a system that we're, I believe, 23 of 30 teams are within four games of a playoff potential. Now that system tells me we have competitive balance.
1: All right, you paid off on my question. I appreciate it. That's excellent. So, like, follow up, is there hope? Is there hope for what we're talking about? And you've gone through this before. Is there hope?
0: The hope is simple understanding that when you have the grace of what we have after COVID, and we see the response, and we have Asia now, we have Canada, we have all this viewership. We have all these vendors that want the viewership, and the viewership has never been at a higher stake and never been at greater value. We have an owner who went and took and signed four or five players. That's all he did. And he took 20,000 fans and made it 40, and took a $600 million franchise and made it worth $4 billion. That's the genius of Peter Seidler. God bless him. And that genius was rewarded to that ownership. And that genius was allowed to do so based upon the stage and the platform that was provided. And so a lot of people have worked very, very hard to get this stage to provide it. And you know what? It's operating so wonderfully. So why not let it continue to operate and place the burden of proof on anybody else?
1: The last thing is just when you like you said, you've been through this sort of time where there's a back and forth. Does this feel any different than maybe the last time went through this?
0: I think we have leadership with extreme experience, sophistication. I think we have a communication structure that is sound. I think we have an executive board and union leadership that has really, really understands all concepts. Because remember, we know what they said when they went to COVID and about the ills, what's going to be happening in the next 5 years. This group of people have heard all that. They know. They've seen the faces. And they saw the reality of what was true and what wasn't. And the purported knowledge that they have going through this is allows all of them to operate from a platform that is far more detailed, precise, to advise everyone, really, not only players, but everyone, about the prosperity our game holds today under a system that operates. And we're seeing the dynamics of a decapitating system operating in the NBA, where stars can't stay there. Owners can't do what they want to do. Basketball intellect can't form. The Boston Celtics can't compete with Oklahoma City. For what reason? It is because of a decapitating system. It is not because of the intellect of the franchise or the willingness of the owner. And once you take that promise away, fans are going to say, I no longer can rely on my owner to do what I want him to do. And the reason fans and generations of fans attach to teams and ownership in their community is the fact that they grade them. They analyze them. They participate in them. They talk about them because they have the will to do things. And when they have the will to do things, it gets questioned, gets looked at, and it creates interest. And that's what you want in sport. And to have any other system that doesn't allow that, then guess what? You have limited the breadth of what that sport could be for a nation, and really, in our case, you know, for a major part of the world.
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9: 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It's Rob Bradford and Grant Paulson. During All-Star Media Day today, Rob was able to catch up with a first-time All-Star who's been the best pitcher for the Pittsburgh Pirates this year. That's right, it hadn't been Paul Skeens, it's been Braxton Ashcraft. Here was Rob with the right-hander.
10: So does this hit like you thought it would? I know it's early, but you know, you're sitting here at a table with a ton of media, and as an All-Star, has this hit like you thought it would?
11: Yes and no. You know, I think that we'd be remiss to go into a season not believing in yourself and not believing that you're one of the best in the league. This was my goal and my expectation for myself, to be in a position to be here. And just fortunate to, you know, have been selected and the stars to align the way that they did. But, you know, in saying that, getting here, it's pretty crazy. Going into a clubhouse with, you know, some of the best, if not the best in the world, that have been the best in the world for years and years and years. You know, it's you look around a room and it's kind of like draft day, right? Like you get drafted and you're the best in your area as a high school guy, and then you get to a major league room, you know, minor league clubhouse, and you look around and you're a real small tadpole in a big pond. So yeah, just trying to gather as much knowledge over these next 2 days as I possibly can from these guys. I mean, everybody here is here for a reason, and I think once we leave here on Wednesday, it'll be on the drive back to Pittsburgh, it's going to be pretty surreal.
10: So best laid plans for yourself, for the Pirates, right? It's worked out. Congratulations. It's worked out. So why has it worked out, I think, with both situations, with you and with your team?
11: You talking about just this year?
10: Yeah, this year.
11: Yeah, I mean, you know, I came in last year as a reliever, and that changed the way I looked at pitching. You know, when you come in the back end of games, there's a lot shorter runway. Like, you don't have, like, runs are very, very, very important on the back end of games. And every base runner is extremely important. So you pitch a little bit different because of that. And then moving from that into this year, earning a spot in the rotation, and then finding success within that, I think that success came from that experience. Not directly, but it had a big part of it. And, you know, I think that, you know, with starting pitchers, being able to cover innings, that's our job, right? Like, that's why we get the ball every 5 days, because we prepare to be able to handle that workload and go deep in games, see the lineup turn over two or three times. And, you know, it's the biggest piece of what we do, and that is, you know, providing length and relief for

0: You know, I think that's been no secret that this year, the strength of this team coming into this year was seen as a starting rotation. It's cool to look at it now and see the strength of this team as the offense. It's something that we had a lot of confidence in internally, but, you know, it's cool to see that come to fruition. Guys just putting runs across the board whenever they want to, whenever they need to, whether we're down in a game or we're up by 5 runs. You know, it's never... We're never off the gas. The guys are just putting runs across the board, and it makes pitching really easy.
1: It's the last thing. Exciting that this division is what it is. It's crazy, right? It's kooky, but this division is it's unbelievable, right? So how does it feel for you guys being in this situation?
0: It's awesome. I think that just the competition that provides, you know, you see these guys more than you see the Cubs, Brewers, St. Louis, and Cincy more than you see anybody else. And, you know, being able to do that and know that you're facing, you know, 4 or 5 of the best teams in baseball every time we're playing division series, it adds another level of competition there. And every time, like, I've never been in the playoffs, and a lot of the guys on this team have never been in the playoffs, but, you know, it offers us the ability to kind of understand what that might feel like. And you know, there's a big driving force behind that.
2: From a starting pitcher for the NL team in this All-Star game over to the AL side, Rob caught up with Tampa Bay Rays' Drew Rasmussen at Media Day.
1: Does this hit like you thought it would?
3: Yeah, I mean, of course, right? It's an honor to be here with the group of guys that we have here. You're talking about the opportunity to play with generational players, right? And it truly is special. I mean, I've already said it 6 or 7 times today. Like, Justin Verlander and I are in the same clubhouse. I remember watching him growing up. I remember, you know, how special he was when I was young. And now to have the opportunity to spend a couple days with him is something I'm really looking forward to.
1: You know, we talk so much about the secret sauce. The secret sauce in Tampa should, like, trademark secret sauce, right? But it's throwing strike one. But it's more than that.
3: I mean, I don't know that it
1: really
3: is.
1: I think throw your best pitch for strike one. That's the secret. Put it on the hamburger and let it fly.
3: Probably a little bit more than just throw your best pitch. I'd say it's probably can we remain unpredictable with our first pitch, but throw it in the box.
1: I do not want to misrepresent anything. You know, I was talking to Kyle Snyder about Nick Martinez, and when they were talking to Nick about it, said, I'm going to paraphrase, we could turn you into Drew Rasmussen.
3: All right.
1: But that must be a kind of a cool thing to go through. Okay, I work with these guys in Tampa, and now we have someone else coming to work with them. I'm going to get a chance to sort of pass along. I don't know. Has it been pretty cool?
3: I mean, I don't know if how much knowledge I passed her along to him, but I know that poor man. I ambush him every day with questions.
1: Oh, really?
3: Oh, he's got so much more experience. I mean, he's played in so many different organizations. He's heard different messages, or maybe even the same message just worded differently, right? And you never know what's going to stick. And so, I mean, just seeing how he goes about his business has been unbelievable. And so, like I said, I pepper him. I'm nonstop peppering him with questions because, I mean, I don't have this game figured out. I just, you know, it's one of those things. I think the second you just stop trying to grow and get better, the second that this industry is going to pass you by.
1: The last thing is we talk about the secret sauce and Tampa. I don't know if this feels any different. It's always a little different, right? But the way that I describe your team is that the pieces seem to fit really well.
3: Yeah.
1: Please tell me if I'm right or wrong.
3: And I'd say it's organized chaos. You know, I was talking to Adley. Adley's an old friend. We played in college together, and he just said, you know, the most frustrating part of this version of the Tampa Bay lineup is, you know, you get down to the bottom of it, and then guys start bunting, guys start running, guys start, you know, the game speeds up on opponents, and just our ability to do that with our athleticism is unbelievable. And like I said, it's organized chaos, and then all of a sudden, you know, you blink, and it's Yandy, Johnny, Junior coming back up at the top of the lineup, and, you know, in a blink of an eye, there's a 3 spot on the board. And I think that really... you know, that's something that's been really fun to watch this year. And I mean, you can talk to any pitcher here. When you're pitching with multiple run leads, you're just so much more comfortable, and you have the ability to stay aggressive and stay on the attack.
2: One of the best relievers in baseball in the first half, Cade Smith of the Cleveland Guardians. He joined Rob at Media Day.
1: Cliche question, but when you were growing up, did you watch the All-Star game?
4: I would, yeah, occasionally. I definitely had other interests when I was very young, so my dad wouldn't really be able to get me to sit still for a whole ball game.
1: Okay.
4: But yeah.
1: What was I have to ask, like, what were the interests? What was the thing that...
4: I just was always, I'd rather play a sport than watch it.
1: Okay, all right. So to come back to, like,

0: your existence now, we talked about the importance of closing out a game. Talk to me about what that's like how that's different.
1: I mean, first practical difference is that there's just a little more time. Pitching in the sixth versus pitching in the ninth, you have a couple more innings where you're not in the game. And so figuring out how to balance the routine and kind of make that be a benefit to me has been a learning process for sure. But also, it's a super exciting environment. To have, you know, everyone's tuned in, everyone's on the edge of their seat, like, tight games, exciting games, protecting the lead, like, it's a ton of fun. It's a huge opportunity to be in situations like that. I'm honored that the team continues to call me to do that, and I'm just trying to do everything I can to work and continue to compete and perform for them.
0: Billy Wagner told me a while ago when he pitched the eighth that it's just different. Like you said, bats are gripped a little tighter. Does it, like, having pitched other innings, do you feel that? Do you feel the hitters are different because of what's at stake?
1: Well, this year definitely there's more ABS challenges later, that's for sure. But I wouldn't say that the hitters are too different. More so my observation would be how kind of the atmosphere in the stadium feels a little different. That's what I say. Just everyone feels a little more locked in, a little more focused. Like, it's almost the end of the game. It's coming down to the wire. Like, everyone's paying attention.
0: Last thing is, did you pick your walk-in music or your presentation?
1: I did, yeah.
0: Did you have it? It's like, 'cause some guys have a hand in, okay, let's workshop this. What went into that?
1: No, there was a couple songs I was looking for. I bounced some ideas off of our production team, and they did all the video, the camera shoot, all that stuff like that. So I just had some input for the song, and they've done the rest.
0: And tell me again what it is.
1: It's Coming Undone by Korn.
0: Awesome. All right, thank you. Appreciate it.
2: At Media Day, I found Riley Green of the Detroit Tigers, a well-represented organization that caught fire going into the break. Here was that conversation.
3: Riley, coming a mainstay at events like this at this point, what does it mean for you to be a part of this American League All-Star team?
4: Super special. You know, this is my third one, and, you know, once you go to one, you want to go to all of them. I feel like there's no other way to look at it. So, you know, it's pretty cool.
3: To be represented as well as you guys are organizationally, newcomer Kevin McGonigle, Dylan Dingler, and obviously Verlander's last ride. Just how different does that make it when you're celebrating with almost a quarter of your team?
4: Super special. Being able to be here with these guys, Verlander, I mean, it's pretty cool.
3: Verlander's a future Hall of Famer. Last chance for baseball to really thank him on a national stage. What do you anticipate that being like in the next couple of days?
4: I think it's going to be super special for him personally. You know, kind of like one last hoorah for him. So it's going to be fun to be a part of.
3: Felt like maybe people were starting to count you guys out a little bit. Did you always know internally in the clubhouse this was going to turn as soon as you started to get some reinforcements back? You guys caught some fire here and got back into the race.
4: Obviously, we knew it was a tough May. And, you know, we had some injuries. But once we got some of our guys back, it was you know, we started playing some good baseball. We just got to keep it going.
3: Obviously, everything that's passed is prologue, but as far as where you're sitting right now, still with a legitimate chance, a lot of baseball ahead of you, how do you feel about what lies ahead for the Tigers?
4: I feel great.

0: How do you feel about it halfway through the year?
1: I think it's gone great. You know, it's, you know, sometimes you get them right, sometimes you get them wrong. But I think as a whole, it's been good.
0: Thanks, Riley.
1: Yeah, thank you.
2: We found out on Monday that Dylan Cease would get the nod in his first All-Star game as an All-Star game starter. What an amazing season he's having in his first year in Toronto. Cease, the All-Star game starter, couple of moments with our own Rob Radford.
3: You just came off the stage, press conference to be the starter for the All-Star. I've never been that. You have been doing it for the first time. What did it feel like?
4: Yeah, it felt good. I mean, you know, it's taking questions is the easy part. Going out on the field tomorrow and facing some sluggers is the hard part. So that was good.
3: Did it feel, has all this, I know it's early, but all this, the announcement, the being here, has it felt what you thought it would be, or are you just sort of riding it as it comes?
4: You know, I really haven't even spent a whole lot of time thinking what it would be. It's been a little bit overstimulating. There's a lot going on, but I think I'm getting more and more relaxed and more comfortable as it goes. So I think it's going to be a fun experience for me.
3: We've talked a lot over the years about we keep picking you for Cy Young. Congratulations. Yeah. And thank you for making us look good. With the expectations and the anticipation of everything, this is sort of a checkpoint moment. It must feel good, though, right?
4: Yeah, it feels good. You know, I mean, baseball is a game where until it's over, you can't really loosen up at all. But it's been a good first half. I've made a lot of adjustments and improvements that I like, and I want to just keep that rolling for the rest of the season.
2: It's the Odyssey Sports Midsummer Baseball Showcase Special, presented by Bet365. Rob Radford of WEEI in Boston and Grant Paulson of 106.7 The Fan in Washington, D.C. on the scene in Philadelphia. And Rob, we got to spend a few minutes with players out at the festivities today inside the ballpark and center field at Media Day. Always a complete madhouse, but some of the great talent in the game all assembled together.
3: Yeah, it's sort of a weird environment in the sense it is a madhouse. It is very crowded, but when you get to the people, to talk to the people involved, what you understand is that you aren't going to find bigger smiles on these guys' faces all year long. They're so happy to be here. Once they sit down in that seat, start answering questions, they start understanding how important this is to their career and what it all means looking around. So always a great time, always great conversations.
2: It's got vibes of almost like a Super Bowl media night where there's a lot of wacky questions, and even some of the, I'll use air quotes, reporters are dressed up and being silly. But players, to their credit, are great ambassadors. They are open books, and a lot of them answer the fun questions and really are thoughtful and introspective, which I thoroughly enjoy. We mentioned that Dylan Cease got the nod. We should point out Cease, the start for the American League, and the hometown favorite Christopher Sanchez, possibly the author of the best changeup in baseball. He gets the call for the Philadelphia Phillies, a couple of Cy Young hopefuls.
3: It, as always, the starting pitchers, it's just a dynamic, iconic matchup. And when you look at these two guys, it took them a little bit to get here. Everyone understood that they have been really, really good at different times in their career. But this is the signature moment for them where they say, not only are you good, but you are absolutely great through the first half of the season. You are better than anybody else. And as they sat up there at the press conference answering questions alongside their respective All-Star game managers, it certainly hit them in a different way, and rightfully so. Both guys have had unbelievable, unbelievable first halves.
2: He's Rob Radford. I'm Grant Paulson. Coming up next, we'll look ahead to the Major League Baseball trade deadline and the second half of the season. This is the Odyssey Sports Midsummer Baseball Showcase Special, presented by Bet365.
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3: 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I'm 106.7 The Fan's Grant Paulson. Happy to be with you from Philadelphia as we close in on tomorrow night's All-Star Game. We said earlier, this is the best of the All-Star endeavors in all the sports.
4: Oh, not even close. And we talked a little bit about what they tried to do to make this one count. They don't need to do the things like, to your point, about the NFL and flag football and basketball, lower the hoop for a 25-point basket or whatever it is. But what they did, even when they said, hey, you get home field advantage if you win the game, like, you didn't need that. That was an overreaction, I think, because really what happens in these games, and this is a little behind the curtain, is that players a lot of times got on their private jets in the sixth inning. This was a spring training game that you were saying you get home field advantage for. I think they've corrected course a little bit. And ultimately, Grant, like, it's just awesome. It's just, the whole thing is just an awesome few days where everyone's got a smile on their face and celebrating this game.
3: Yeah, it just doesn't get better than getting all of the stars together in one place. A little bit less firepower this year, unfortunately for baseball. No Aaron Judge, no Shohei Ohtani. Skeens pitching Sunday. It means he couldn't have pitched in the game. Mizorowski's not going to throw in this game. So that's a bummer. A little bit unavoidable, though. But I will say, if I could get on my soapbox for a second, I'm a big fan of prospects and player development and the game at all levels. You know, baseball deprioritized the draft a little bit this time around. If you go back to Saturday, they had it in the middle of the day during Major League Baseball games. I didn't love that. The Futures game, which is such a huge event on Sunday for the minor league showcase of the best prospects, it's been a really big deal for baseball marks and big fans. You know, that's now 7 innings. I'm not really sure why the momentum seems to be going away from a couple of those events where we should be blowing all of these things up as big as we can. I don't know why we're not trying to make this an even larger national event starting on Friday. Own this thing. Baseball has a chance to really put a flag in the ground here.
4: Yeah, I think that they've really been trying to do a poor man's version of the NFL draft with MLB, but it really hasn't taken because, in large part, you talk about soapbox, the fact that they can't get players here for the draft is crazy to me, and that's an agent thing. But even then, you know, you're right. I mean, people love prospects. People love the idea of what might be coming. And to put the Futures game at night, put it at prime time, you know, build it all up. And just having talked to those guys, those guys, you talk about smiles on faces. Yeah, sure, they've been told they're awesome their whole life. But this is absolutely a fork in the road moment for them. And it's a fork in the road moment for a lot of people who have never seen a guy like Eli Willits or someone like that play the game of baseball. They've only heard about him.
3: Let's talk trade deadline as we close in end of the month on what is going to be one of the more intriguing deadlines we've seen in some time, specifically in the American League, because there are so many teams that can put on a black t-shirt and suck in and say they're in shape, right? Even if you're not that good.

0: good. You can pretend to have a shot.
1: Best shape of my life season.
0: Exactly. You can say, oh, I'm only a couple of games out. It's like, yeah, but you're 6 under .500. That's a little more important. So let's play a little buy or sell rapid fire here. Should this team try to make a push for the wild card? Currently, the Mariners are 2 under .500 and in. I think absolutely. They've got the starting pitching. They've been a mainstay in the playoffs. We've seen them make a run as recently as last year. I know they lost 5 in a row going into the end of the break, but I think Seattle's very much playoff caliber.
1: Yeah, and Jerry DePoto's wired to do that. I mean, you go back 2022 when they were well under .500, I think 8 games under .500 at the end of June. They trade for Carlos Santana and go on a 20-5 heater and then make the playoffs. So I think that he's just wired to add. He's wired to make them better. And also, Grant, that it paid off for them last year, right? I mean, they see the result. Same thing with Toronto. I mean, when you see the result of what can happen and how good it is for business, then you want to go for it, even if you have any doubts right now.
0: LSU lefty Cade Anderson, a top five pick last year, just pitched in the Futures game. He is going to join them at some point in the second half. That'll be like an addition at the deadline as well. It's the Odyssey Sports Midsummer Baseball Showcase Special presented by Bet365, Rob Bradford and Grant Paulson, buyers sell here in the AL. Same record, Minnesota Twins. Now, here's how this works. I know they're playing pretty well in a Central that's up for grabs. I don't view Minnesota as a team that can get a whole lot done, even if they were to get in. So I would probably either do a very soft buy for a reliever or two or stand pat. But that's not a team to me that has a big enough ceiling to go for it.
1: You have to be careful if you're the Twins, because this is your window to get the most from Joe Ryan. And this is, last year we talked so much about all the teams that wanted Joe Ryan. He was the darling at the trade deadline. But the Twins didn't have to deal him. He still had a couple years left on his contract. Now, everybody understands it's not necessarily going the offseason before the contract year. It's if you can get a year and a half from a guy like you can with Joe Ryan. And so I think that's going to be really the interesting thing. And I think if you're the Twins, to your point, they aren't a team that you say, oh my goodness, they're going to make a run, even with Joe Ryan and maybe adding somebody. So, hey, bite the bullet. Sorry, fan base. You're just going to have to live with it because you're going to be better for it.
0: Lone Survivor was a movie with Mark Wahlberg.
1: Yeah.
0: It actually could be the story of Joe Ryan after the Twins teardown. He was the last man standing there when they ripped everything down to the studs. 1 year left on his deal after this season. I would, if I'm a Twins fan, you don't want to hear this, but I would probably rather sell him and sell at the deadline just to better position yourself long term, even though they are in the conversation right now. Last team I'll throw out there in the American League that I think is particularly interesting is the one you cover, the Boston Red Sox. They have won the 8 in a row. They've made this now interesting. I don't think anybody thought they'd be back near .500 at the deadline. What are they going to do?
1: I think they're going to wait till this isn't a cop-out. It is kind of a cop-out, honestly, but you're going to wait till the absolute last minute, because as quickly as it has turned for them, where they went on this heater, we're going 13-2 in 15 games, really, you have to wait it out, because you're going to come back from the All-Star break. You're going to play AL East teams, which you've been terrible against. You got to have to face the Dodgers, and you might end up back in the same morbid situation that you were before, because you still have a lot of injuries. But if you do keep this heater going, then you can make some trades that you can add. But here's the thing, Grant, they got maybe the most coveted pitcher out there in Sonny Gray. And if you do not take advantage of that, if you have any doubts at all, if you can win, then you have to trade Sonny Gray.
0: Rob Bradford from WEEI. Nobody knows more about the Red Sox. Of course, baseball isn't boring. I'm Grant Paulson. I cover the Nationals in D.C. Easy transition over to another team squarely in the mix and on the bubble as far as the wild card goes. Problem for the Nationals has been their bullpen. Mm. They have the number one scoring offense in the sport. They're one of two teams with the Chicago White Sox that have four players with 15 or more homers. This is a postseason caliber, World Series caliber offense, but they accompany it with a last place caliber rotation and whatever's worse than that in terms of their bullpen. They have to add just to keep the clubhouse from caving in on itself, probably, in the bullpen, but I think you've seen over the last week or two, they're probably a year too early. They're sitting at .500 going into the break. Fans don't want to hear this in Washington, D.C. on 106.7 The Fan, but this is a Nationals team that probably bit off more than it could chew because they're scoring too much. The offense didn't get the memo that they weren't supposed to win this year, so it makes some of the other areas of their team look worse. I think they will do a very soft buy in the bullpen, and otherwise they'll stand pat. Wouldn't be a bad thing to try to continue to add to that system, though. They've got a very good minor league system.

0: of the three teams I'll throw at you lastly, give me the team that you think should be the most aggressive. The Marlins, Cardinals, and Pirates. They're the three teams all vying for that last wild card spot. Which of those teams do you like the most to make a real push?
1: Well, first of all, you mentioned the Nationals, and one thing we don't know, we talk about DePoto. We don't know what Toboni's going to do. We don't know his approach, and that leads me to the teams that you're talking about. You have Ben Sherrington, who's in a position that he hasn't been in years with the Pirates. You have Chaim Bloom with the Cardinals, and then you have Peter Bendix with the Marlins, who all he's done is sell. I mean, he's ripped that place down to the studs, and now he's building it back up. So we don't know exactly how each of those approaches are going to be. I am the one thing, I do feel the Marlins are in such a heater lately that they deserve to actually being buyers. Now, I'll come back to it. I don't know what Peter Bendix is going to do. They can say they will, but when the rubber meets the road and you actually have to get uncomfortable, and you have to get uncomfortable more than at any other time in the calendar year, the trade deadline, if you're a GM, is he going to pull the trigger on some of these guys? That'll be fascinating to me.
0: So it's really tough in a market size like that, where you are trying to develop and build from your own system, to be a buyer and give up your blue chip prospects. Because you're never going to be spending big enough on free agents. So to give up an arm like a Thomas White or a Carson Milbrandt, one of the best pitchers in the minors this year, one of their top bats who they just drafted, like an Iva Arquette or a Starlin Cabo, who's an infielder at A+. I have a hard time envisioning them doing that, but maybe it's a middle tier depth piece that they're willing to give up to add a major leaguer. I don't think they'll be one of the biggest buyers with this regime, but I think you're right. It's a big decision looming now for the Marlins. Last thing on the trade deadline, and this is maybe where we could have started. I think it's the billion-dollar question. It seemed like a formality that Tarek Skubal was going to get traded by the Tigers, as they were struggling in last place. They are now right back in the mix. He is going to be a free agent at the end of this season. I felt all along like it'd be malpractice to let him walk for nothing, but it's a lot easier to do that when you're in last place and say, we'll trade him. Now, all of a sudden, if you deal him, you might ruin your chances of making the postseason. What do you think they do?
1: Right now, this all not a cop-out, but a reality check, which is you really have to – they are another team like the Red Sox. They have to wait till the very last minute.
0: Let's assume they're in the exact same spot in a few weeks. What would you do?
1: I would hold on to him. I mean, because here's the thing. There was a reason why, Grant, they were perceived like they were at the beginning of the year, because they have talented players.
0: I picked them to win the Central.
1: Right. The players aren't living up to it yet. Now they are a little bit. Now you do have the starting pitching. Now you do have a team that's actually winning a ton of games. So if that is the case, in this American League, this is another thing that we have to factor in, is that the American League stinks. Like, the American League is not good. So for every one of these teams that we mention, like, you can say, well, you're flawed and you're not a good team. Well, the Tigers have a chance to get to the World Series. I don't know if they can win the World Series, but get to the World Series. And that is not something that you can say every single year.
0: They're 2.5 out of postseason play going into the break. But the bigger issue is there's three spots up for grabs. And if you count the teams in front of them, there are 7. All vying for the same spots that the Tigers are. Yankees, Guardians, Mariners currently in the AL wild card. Twins, Astros, Red Sox, Blue Jays, Orioles all right there in the mix within 2 games with Detroit. Rob, in our final few minutes, give me a bold prediction for the second half of this big league season.
1: Well, I'm going to go with a prediction that everybody would say that was very bold at all at the beginning of the year, and that's being the Tigers being in competition for a postseason spot. Everyone thought they were out of it. Everyone was saying that you have to trade Tarek Skubal. Well, not so fast. They've made a little bit of a run here, and they are a good team. They're showing it. We saw it with the Phillies. We saw it with the Red Sox, and now we're seeing with the Tigers. My bold prediction is the Tigers will salvage their season with Tarek Skubal on their roster and be in the postseason.
0: I'm going to give you 2 quick ones. I think we'll have 3 50-homer bats this year in the major leagues. Kyle Schwarber of the Phillies, Yordan Alvarez of the Astros, and I'll say Junior Caminero of the Tampa Bay Rays, who had 45 last year, all end up with 50 home runs this season. And then from a team standpoint, I want to get your thoughts on this. The American League West is being slept on. The leader right now is 49-47 Texas. Second place Seattle. ALCS team a year ago, 48-49, a game and a half back. I think one of those two teams doesn't just get hot enough to pull away and win the division. I think whoever it is playing well enough going into the postseason with a

0: quality pitching staff that I think one of those two teams will actually represent the American League in the World Series.
1: I don't hate that. I don't hate that at all. The fact is that you saw it last year with Seattle. If you have the type of starting pitching that they do and the type of starting pitching that the Texas Rangers might have, then you can make a run. This is how the Dodgers were built last year. They saved all their starting pitching for when it counted the most. The Blue Jays did the same. So if you get Seattle, you get the Rangers on the type of starting pitching run that they have shown, along with a good Nathan Eovaldi, who is obviously one of the best postseason pitchers we have seen in a long, long time, then that can absolutely work.
0: That'll do it from Philly. What a treat this has been to bring you our Odyssey Sports Midsummer Baseball Showcase special. We've got to thank Russ Madera, Ryan Porth, and Mitch Rosen for their work on the production. For Rob Bradford of WEEI in Boston, I'm Grant Paulson of 106.7 The Fan in D.C., saying so long and enjoy the rest of this excellent Major League Baseball 2026 campaign. This has been the Odyssey Sports Midsummer Baseball Showcase Special, presented by Bet365.
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22: Hey, yeah.
17: Well, believe it or not, there's a great big conspiracy theory floating around online regarding the Home Run Derby, which we'll get to coming up in a few minutes.
22: I thought you were going to say, who's going to lose their job, Hurts or Jackson?
17: but
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17: Today was a big day in the NFL. And you say, well, why? I'm trying to think. Was there a big news today? Did someone sign somewhere? 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We start emailing and stuff. Mm-hmm. And when I saw Lamar Jackson trending, I'm like, okay, what happened? And I look. And basically all the football stuff

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6: Fireworks in Philadelphia as Jordan Walker comes back down three home runs, ends up winning the whole thing over hometown favorite Kyle Schwarber in the home run derby. Final tally 12-11, stunning Philadelphia. In the NBA Summer League, Utah Jazz guard Trey Alexander in his second year was stretchered off the court in a Summer League game against the Chicago Bulls. Not immediate word from the Jazz on Alexander's injury at this time. LeBron James is inching closer and closer to a decision, according to NBA insider Sham Sharania. He listed the five teams in the race to sign James. He also made it clear LeBron is not motivated by money. After his fight was stopped, as the first kick turned into a disaster, Conor McGregor wrote on Instagram he plans to undergo surgery and will attempt to fight one more time. I'm Chris Perfett.
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12: Back. Gone.
13: He's been doing this for seven gone. Straight minutes.
12: Back,
13: staring
12: back,
13: into
12: back,
13: space.
12: Back, gone. Back, way back, gone. Back, gone.
13: Because you're really trying to channel Berman at every level, from his earliest home run derby calls to his last, and every inning in between, or every batter, I should say, between, as to how his voice would fluctuate. Look, there's young Berman, full-throated.
12: Oh,
13: then there's
12: raspy.
13: Yeah. I've called 9,084 home runs today.
12: See, that's my specialty, Berman. It's more Berman, like I said, the third hour of the home run derby, week 16 of the NFL season, when it's near the holidays, it's been cold and everybody's sick and he's got no voice.
14: And the Bolts and the Colts today from the Murph. And back.
12: Like that's, you know, that's kind of where the Berman comes from.
14: And TJ, the voice gets a lot deeper. And as the season goes on, it's just, I'm more of a week, not a week one, more like a week 16 week 17.
13: Is Berman on Cameo or anything to where we can hire him

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3: The Clippers-Raptors Kawhi trade is on hold right now. This has been going on for 10 months. That's what's surprising in all of this is Kawhi is probably going, I'm not going to get punished by this. Did they, you know, give me money off the books? It certainly seems like that. Well, how long does it take to find that out? Why don't you just hire Pablo Torre and let him go in and, you know, give you his investigative work? And in case you're wondering, and I know you are, just to give you an idea, Joan of Arc at age 17, she rallied the French army and lifted the siege of Orleans, turning the tide of a 100 years war, and Joan of Arc only needed 5 months to do that. That's what we need. We need Joan of Arc to be able to lead the investigation here.
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0: You're close. All right, pitcher for the Toronto Blue Jays. He's got two different colored eyes. He won a championship for the Nationals.
1: Max Scherzer.
0: Yes. Tight end. He's 40-something.
1: Justin Verlander. Justin Verlander.
0: Yes,
1: Justin
0: correct. Verlander. Tight end, 40-something. His first name's like a high-end automobile, a luxury car.
1: Matt Porta.
0: He's bounced. All right.
2: You got 100.
0: You got 100?
3: Yep. So you're back up.
0: Mercedes Lewis.
3: Mercedes Lewis. Yeah. Mike, do you want just out of reach or the 12?
1: I'll do the 12.
3: All right.
0: All right. These athletes all wore number 12, Mike. 45 seconds on the clock. We're on our way. Go. The greatest quarterback of all time.
1: Rich Gannon. He wore number 12.
0: Yes. So, all right. Great answer. Wonderful. MVP for the Orlando Magic Center. He was on Dancing with the Stars, not Shaq, but...
1: Not Shaq, Pat.
0: All right. Shortstop for the New York Mets. He's got a big contract. He stinks.
1: Juan Soto.
0: No, another one that stinks. Shortstop.
1: The
0: alcohol's kicking in. All right. Quarterback, a center, had a beard for the Lakers in the 80s and the 90s. Smoked a lot of cigarettes for the Lakers. European player.
1: Oh.
0: All right. Angel pitcher.
1: My bad.
0: Man.
1: Man, I'm so sorry.
0: All right. Vladdy Divots. Yeah, Francisco Lindor. You didn't even get Tom Brady. He didn't get Tom Brady. How do you not get Tom? That's a felony. You committed a felony.
3: That's what we call a one category win, Tyler. That's how we do it.
0: That's what we call Yuku putting a drunk on. How dare you? How dare you? All right, I love you, Mike, but come on, man. You killed me. I mean, jeez. The alcohol kicked in. You notice that? The first round, he was fine. All of a sudden, the booze kicked in. We
2: are. Have another shot.
0: Oh, my God. No.
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6: What you need to know.
12: With six home runs on his final six swings, Jordan Walker came back to defeat Kyle Schwarber to win the 2026 Home Run Derby 12-11 in the final round in Philadelphia. Walker is the first Cardinals player to ever win the Home Run Derby. WNBA action on Monday night. Olivia Miles, rookie for the Minnesota Lynx, became the fastest player in the WNBA to reach 400 points, 100 rebounds, and 100 assists as she combined her 33 points with 37 from Kayla McBride to power the Lynx past the Phoenix Mercury 104-100. Angel Reese posted 23 points and 13 rebounds to help the Dream defeat the LA Sparks 101-92. Chicago Bulls rookie Caleb Wilson had 19 points in his NBA Summer League debut. The Green Bay Packers signed linebacker Isaiah McDuffie to a contract extension. I'm Chris Perfett.
6: Gather around. Ben Maller's up.
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16: What exactly were you expecting? Welcome in the beginning of another hour of the Ben Maller Show. We are in the air everywhere. Literally putting you under a spell as our takes now come in little bite-sized pieces, coast to coast, border to border, and beyond, on the vast and enchantingly powerful microphones of FSR emanating live from the deck

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just like that, we are off and running here. It is Two Pros and a Cup of Joe, Fox Sports Radio. LeVar Arrington, Brady Quinn, Jonas Knox with you. 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If you're listening on the podcast, we appreciate you doing so. We will be taking you live all the way up until 9 a.m. Eastern Time, 6 o'clock Pacific. And a reminder, train to push past the pain. 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

0: It's Two Pros and a Cup of Joe, Fox Sports Radio. LeVar Arrington, Brady Quinn, Jonas Knox with you here. Coming up in, we'll call it about 15 minutes from now, we are going to have another edition of In Case You Missed It. That'll be yours right here on FSR. But right now, it is time for the Tire Rack Play of the Day.
1: Is that enough? Jordan Walker wins it! Sons of the
2: Young! Come on, baby! Yeah!
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3: 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I mean, I tune in Netflix to watch like specific shows. 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
0: Wagwan and greetings to you all. 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It's kind of offensive.
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0: Dennis Brown,
1: you can always find us on hundreds of affiliates all across the country. 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And a reminder, trade to push past the pain, not athletes, just people trafficked every day right here in the United States, sometimes by someone they trusted during the World Cup. 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Speaking of the World Cup, later on today we have Kylian Mbappe in France taking on Spain with the winner heading to the World Cup final. All right, so we're all sitting here trying to wait for the decision for LeBron James. I feel like we've been down this road many times before, but there's a lot of conversation out there. Most notably, LeBron's camp is out there and Rich Paul's out there.

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4: 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A spot of the final is on the line when France faces Spain. Spain is a battle-tested side that was taken down to the wire three times already in the tournament. It's been a relative walk in the park for France, but now Kylian Mbappe has to figure out how to score against the best defensive team in this tournament. I'm Mike Conti.
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0: French would be 1,000 times better than saying in Spanish. I'm sorry.
1: Really?
0: It just sounds better. Without a doubt. Now,
1: Penelope
0: I've only
1: Cruz.
0: Been to France, though. I've not been to Spain, so I can't really comment on the landscape, but...

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4: 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Spain and France meet in Dallas in a blockbuster semifinal that is more than worthy of being the actual final. France has faced very little adversity in the tournament, racking up 16 goals in their first six matches. Now they have to face Spain, who's allowed only one goal in their first six matches. I'm Mike Conti.
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8: Matty V, Matt Verskagian, as I go Mike Francesa on you. Netflix on the sound right there. And Kyle Schwarber falls to Jordan Walker at Citizens Bank Park in Philadelphia. Incredible atmosphere yesterday. And we'll get into all of it, I promise. It's Spadoni, it's Jasky, it's Carter in the back. We got New York Kenny in the back holding it down all week in place of Lubman. Lubman having a much-deserved vacation. He needs it. And we were at the Silverado Resort yesterday. Shout out them. We're going to get into all the fun, the shenanigans that happened on the course. But first and foremost, I just have to thank Silverado Resort yesterday in Napa,
9: so
8: Joe.
9: Nice.
8: We're still feeling the effects of the weather.
9: I'm tired.
8: It was hot. It was humid. It felt like the East Coast during the summertime. I'm tired, too. I'm a little sore. But just a tremendous, tremendous venue, golf course, and just – the atmosphere was great all day. It really was.
9: Signe and Goo made it off the course at, 7:15?
8: No,
9: I think they were 7:15, 7:30.
8: That's not too bad, then.
9: No, it wasn't.
8: Okay, 4.5 hours. Oh,
9: yeah,
8: that's not too bad.
9: You know, I mean, it's just a long day. It's just still very, very,
8: for some
9: very
8: reason, I thought they started at 2, but you're right. They started at 3. That's 4 hours is fine.
9: Yeah, no, yeah. I'm saying, it's just a long day for everyone involved. I was actually talking with Willard and Dibs after we finished our round.
8: Oh, you did a hit? Nice.
9: Yeah, I went over there and I blessed them with my presence.
8: With your presence.
9: And Dibs was running material. It was very, very eloquent.
8: No, Dan Dibley?
9: It was actually good. He was wearing, I don't even know, it was like a Rastafarian shirt of some sort.
8: Oh, my God.
9: I mean, he must have been cooking because I was cooking.
8: Oh, man.
9: But they think that they had the best draw. You know how they always do this, like we have the open this week, and like, hey,
8: sure,
9: you get a good draw or bad draw. I mean,
8: sure,
9: you go mornings or do you go afternoons or you know, how does it work out? And they were like, you know, playing first thing in the morning before the heat really crept in.
8: The elements don't play a factor as much.
9: Yeah. And so they maybe weren't as tired as maybe we were.
8: To your point with the open, it happens a lot over in Scotland,
9: yeah,
8: Ireland, all those places. The wind plays a major,
9: yes,
8: major factor there.
9: Or the heat,
8: right? And yesterday, and it's weird because I pulled up Sunday night, and I think you arrived maybe earlier in the day, but I pulled up, got the valet, but I was going to the reception place.
9: Oh, did you valet?
8: I didn't get the valet.
9: Okay,
8: no,
9: I didn't either.
8: I talked to the valet, and he's saying, hey, dude, you're good. Like, there's no one there. He's like, just pull over there, go check in. You can go park when you're done. I was like, great. I was like, is this weather normal up here? I don't visit Napa. I was like, it's really humid. He's like, no, it's very strange. It's never like this. It's usually 75 degrees, sunny, chill,
9: bizarre,
8: dry, if anything. But it was very bizarre. And it affected the play on the course yesterday. I got to imagine. Although I got to guess on my partner here. My guy was spraying it straight down the center every single time with his driver, crushing it, Joey.
9: Did Jesse,
8: I gave up on the driver 2 holes in,
9: no,
8: by the
9: smart
8: way.
9: It was smart.
8: It was a smart play from me.
9: I discussed
8: me
9: this with Willard and Dibs. They're like, he didn't use the driver. I go, no, he can't use his woods. Irons are his thing. He was striping the 4-iron so well that he had backspin on a 4-iron.
8: I did that one. I was like, how did that even happen?
9: The grass out there, it's got to be like a Bermuda something or other.
8: Sure.
9: I've never played in grass.
8: Kentucky bluegrass, no.
9: Well, it might have been some sort of blend, but I don't know.
8: Yeah, exactly. I'm just making stuff up here, Joe. I don't know.
9: It was sticky.

0: It was awesome. Silverado, what a great place.
1: It really was. Now I have to go play the South Course. We play the North Course. Sensational.
0: My cousin called me on the way home and said that the South Course is gorgeous. He had played that, I think, twice.
1: Okay.
0: And hasn't played the North Course. So now we have to go back and I got to complete the loop.
1: And now I have to go back to try because I was not hungry yesterday after that massive breakfast I had the breakfast sandwich with the potatoes on the side, Joe. I think you said that too. He's like, man, I don't know if you're going to be able to finish that.
0: Yeah.
1: I scarfed it down. TJ got the same thing as me, Tim Jordan. Shout out him being there all freaking day.
0: TJ's the best.
1: In that heat too. He's the best. Ken holding it down in the back. Carter holding it down in the back yesterday. All the producers.
0: The visuals shout them out. Good,
1: looks,
0: didn't
1: looked great. And the people following us. So Whitley was on the final group yesterday with Steiny and Goo. We had Jesse Moore with us doing a hell of a job.
0: Oh, Jesse. I think he enjoyed that burger, dog.
1: He did. It was all over his face at the end there.
0: I said, okay, you finally told him? I said, dude, you got burger dog ketchup all over you.
1: He's like, no one told me that, you know, 3 holes ago. It was sensational. Just a great venue. And again, we said it yesterday. Very family friendly, which I appreciate in resorts like that because, you know, sometimes they can be hoity-toity. Oh, kids are out here running and a lot of old people saying, eh. But yeah, your guy, LJ, little guy, he was out there on the range striping it. He had a couple people to the left just saying how cute this kid is. Yeah. Feeding into the ego, Joe.
0: I know.
1: No, but he was great.
0: He hit a tee shot better than me at the beginning.
1: No, I was scared that I was like... I have to go iron here because if I chunk one or if I do a little dribbler right there, I can't have 3-year-old, right?
0: Two and a half,
1: right? Yeah. He's getting there. Yeah. I can't have him outdrive me on the first hole. I didn't make a fool of myself from that first one. It was great. And shout out Kelly, your partner, and Brett, my partner.
0: They were great.
1: They were great the entire day.
0: They were great. It seemed like everybody had a really good time. I always say, like, would I want to play with these people again? And yes. There's not a doubt in my mind I would love to play with them again. Now, if they want to play with us, that's a different story.
1: That'd be great.
0: I don't know. But Silverado was great. I got home just in time for a burrito waiting for me on the... Yeah, Michelle hooked it up.
1: Oh, she hooked it up. That's awesome.
0: Yeah, a burrito waiting for me on the table. And I like put the iPad down and I was like, all right, I'm going to fire up the Home Run Derby. Totally forgot that it was on Netflix.
1: Yeah.
0: Couldn't find it on YouTube TV. So I flipped over to Netflix and I fire it up and I'm like, wow, it's actually got pretty good pace.
1: Yeah.
0: I know everything needs to be a clock nowadays, just in general, in life. Everything's like time.
1: Sure.
0: I really enjoyed the fact that the Home Run Derby just didn't have a clock. And it felt more like batting practice to me. And it felt more natural.
1: Well, isn't that what makes baseball great? And I know we have a pitch clock now, but still.
0: Yeah, that's more rhythm.
1: But there's no like time. Like, we're going to watch the World Cup today at 12. We've all been watching soccer. There is a time. Now, there's stoppage time. There's extra time. But you have a clock, and the game will end eventually. And if it doesn't, and it's still tied, you're going to go to penalties.
0: Well, it ends when the referee
1: figures out when he wants it to end.
0: His
1: discretion, but neither here nor there.
0: I still don't understand that.
1: NBA has a clock, right?
0: Yes.
1: The NFL has a clock.
0: Yes.
1: That's what makes baseball so special is that it is untimed. You can have a 2.5-hour game. You can have a 4.5-hour game. You have no freaking idea what you're getting into. But it felt like baseball yesterday. Yep. I hated the clock, Joe, because it felt like if I had a good rhythm with my pitcher and the pitcher pitched it quickly and quick enough and I was in a good rhythm, that was to my advantage. It wasn't if you were the best hitter or home run hitter that day. It was if you had the best guy that can throw you the baseball. And I felt like a lot of guys, I think of Matt Chapman on line one years ago when his dad was throwing him the batting practice and he was throwing him like sliders and stuff. I was like, you're trying to strike out your son? And I felt bad for him. It often came down to that. Like, you had to keep throwing it fast and fast and fast. And some guys, it wasn't fast enough. And I'm glad they took that element out of it.
0: Well, and it felt like the guys that they're just trying to get as many swings in the clock as possible.
1: Exactly.
0: As opposed to being, like in baseball, you want to be a little more selective.
1: And I felt like that hurt the guys in the second half, some of them. Right? And I know a lot of people
0: Bobby
1: are afraid
0: Abreu
1: to do it.
0: On line one.
1: Yeah, exactly.
0: The element about the pitcher. Anybody that's thrown batting practice will tell you there are days that you're just grooving it. There are players that for whatever reason, they get in the box and you groove it. And then a lefty gets in there and you just can't find the zone and you're throwing scud missiles. I think being selective added to the drama. I think the amount of swings allowed them to be super, super selective. I thoroughly enjoyed it. And I thought the Philly crowd was excellent.
1: Fantastic. And you know what? It was the quintessential Philly crowd, Joe. That's what I want to see. That you're in Philadelphia,
0: yes.
1: Be Philadelphia. They're all rooting for Kyle Schwarber. Everyone else, they were booing everyone not named a Philadelphia Philly.
0: I kind of liked it.
1: I loved it. Yeah, that's what liked makes it great, right?
0: But, you know, one of my big beasts, like Jordan Walker, great story. Oh, I've been rooting for him. I had him in fantasy last year.
1: By the way.
0: Yeah, but you know, last year, I mean, he was up and down in terms of production. Young player. You could see, like, he's got all the talent in the world. Yes. His parents there in the stands. He was, you know, Griffey hat back there at the end. Yeah. And hitting bombs, and to see his parents wearing Jordan's dad, Jordan's mom jerseys. Pretty those cool. were really cool. He referenced all of the travel baseball games and the tournaments that they would be at. I thought it was a really sweet moment just for baseball, and clearly a young, bright, rising star on one of the more popular teams in America. So that was awesome. But then, like, I step back. And I'm like, everyone's losing their minds about camera angles with Netflix. I'm not. Oh. I don't really care. Elle Duncan, whatever. Like, don't really care
1: it's
0: much.
1: It's her first season. I'll let her try to, you know, they don't have a lot of these events. What is it, the second Netflix event they've done for baseball? It was the Giants, Yankees, and then now it's this.
0: Yeah.
1: Is there a third one that we're going to have? I don't know.
0: I don't know.
1: I think there might be one or two other games. We'll see.
0: That I don't know. And everybody complaining about how it's not on TV. Look, if you don't have Netflix in 2026... Like, I you're probably in the minority, right? Joe, am I tripping?
1: Joe, it's on every brand new remote and TV you get. There's it's literally a button that it's says Netflix on it. They're assuming you have that and Disney Plus.
0: Yeah, and so, I don't know. Like, there's, like, so many things to be angry about. Here's my thing. Like, again, Elle Duncan's whatever to me. I'm just always going to be a boomer guy.
1: Me too. I love him. Yeah.
0: And I just think he's the best. Chris Berman's my guy, and obviously Giants fan. Here's my big beef with yesterday. And I said it, what do you think, maybe 2 years now? I'll put Bonds to the side for a second. Let's just use A-Rod. Because with Bonds, I'm blinded and I'm biased. Sure. And I acknowledge and admit it. Mm-hmm. How can you ban this guy for life, basically, from the Hall of Fame? And I know people like Susan Slusser, who were a part of the voting committee and were a part of the Hall of Fame. She was on the Hall of Fame committee, if I'm not mistaken. I think she represented the writers.
1: Sure.
0: At one time, maybe not currently. You know, it is two separate entities. There's Major League Baseball, and then there's the writers, right? And I get that. But they're the stewards of the game, right? When you're letting people into the Hall of Fame and it's a museum, you guys are kind of like the gatekeepers. And I mean that in a good way. I don't mean that in a backhanded compliment way.
1: It's a privilege to do what they do.
0: Sure. Yes. And I think for the bulk of them, they take their responsibility very seriously. Some may take it a little more holier than thou. I'm looking at you, Tom Verducci. But I think all in all, the bulk of them are doing a good job. But I find this weird juxtaposition and contradiction, actually, quite frankly, that Alex Rodriguez, Barry Bonds to a lesser degree, can be the face of baseball on multiple networks. And last night was Netflix, but you've watched baseball all year. He's been on Amazon Prime. He's been on Peacock. He's been on Fox.
1: Everything.
0: When they had it on TNT, he was there, MLB Network. Alex Rodriguez has been the face of everything on television baseball related, and yet he won't be in the Hall of Fame one day. Now, I understand that, you know, there's an entertainment value in this, but what message are we sending here? So TV executives and everyone's nodding their head saying, yes, we want him representing our game on television and charming everyone. But then at the same token, we're not allowing him into the Major League Baseball Hall of Fame. And I know there's two separate entities. I'm doing whataboutism here. Like, I acknowledge this isn't a perfect like for like, but I find the metaphor to be just kind of bizarre. Like, what's the messaging here? I don't get it. Like, I don't get it. You're allowing Barry to be one of the, like, humble brag, nice guys on the TV set, and he's yucking it up with Albert Pujols, and I love that, you know? And
1: sure.
0: We got A-Rod out here and Jeter out here and Big Poppy. They're pretty much at everything.
1: Yeah.
0: You're allowing them to be, you know, speaking on the behalf of baseball as the face, but yet you won't let them into the Hall of Fame. Like, I can't take LJ one day to Cooperstown when he's 12 years old, playing the tournament, and then walk in and see their plaque. I can see their memorabilia, but I can't see their plaque. Like, and I'm not even angry today. I'm just, an adult conversation? Does this not make sense?
2: Well, Joe, I had a huge problem with this last night. I'm so glad you brought this up.
0: Like,
2: honestly,
0: it just doesn't, like, I'm not going to yell. I'm not going to scream. I'm just like, how does this make any sense?
1: What was your problem with it, Carter? Same thing?
2: Yeah, I just think, isn't the goal for the national television networks to get the best possible players to sit there and be part of the broadcast, right? You get the best players
0: who are also compelling.
2: And you did in Alex Rodriguez and Barry Bonds, but then baseball, on the other hand, is like,
1: Pujols.
0: Yeah. Hey, we'll celebrate you, but we won't celebrate your plaque. It's just, it's kind of ridiculous. Well,
1: and it bothers me that, like, as you mentioned, it's just ridiculous. Big Poppy, we all know what report you were on, brother. We all know. But we stick our head in the sand. He smiled.
0: No, it's not even that. We just acknowledge, like, no, we like him. Well,
1: that's what I'm getting at. Yeah. It's like, oh, he said, this is our effing city. That was great. It was a really cool moment.
0: I love David Ortiz.
1: No.
0: I do.
1: I do, too. But I also love Alex Rodriguez.
0: Yeah, I know you do.
1: But people didn't like him in the media. Know. People thought he was a prick. All this sort of stuff. And now, Major League Baseball, like they capitalized the player, is capitalizing on the personality.
0: Yes.
1: Now, there's a lot of people that would disagree with you, Joe, on A-Rod when it comes to the television product. They think he's a blowhard.
0: Don't like him.
1: They don't like him.
0: I get it.
1: He messed up yesterday and a lot of gaffes when it came to the preparation work on Justin Verlander.
0: Yeah, he sounded like a moron.
1: He did, yeah. And Justin had to check him. He's like, I don't know what notes you're talking about. But Barry Bonds did say yesterday, as we're talking about, you know, this home run derby and all of it, he did say that was the greatest home run derby he's ever seen.
0: Bonds has been a
1: champion.
0: In
1: fairness, that makes me question, Barry, how many have you actually seen? Because Barry's the kind of guy that if he's not getting paid to do it, he's probably not going to be watching.
0: I would argue one of the greatest home run derbies of all time is him versus Mark McGwire.
1: Oh, absolutely.
0: I mean, it is one of the seminal moments etched in my head when I think about growing the game. And I think, like, at the end of the day, it's just, I just find the whole exercise of the Hall of Fame to be
1: exhausting.
0: Well, no, it's just, it's a bunch of contradictions.
1: Yeah.
0: We'll allow your cleats in. We'll allow your bat in. We'll allow your ball in. We'll allow this in.
1: But not your
0: in,
1: face.
0: But we can't put your plaque up. You know, we can't. And, like, again, are we telling the story of baseball? I view a museum as, like, we're telling the history of the game. We're telling the story of the game. That's what it is, right?
1: Well, museums in general are supposed to do that. They're supposed to educate the person.
0: The good and the bad.
1: Yeah, exactly.
0: The good and the bad. And
1: I should be able, if I don't know anything about the sport, or if I'm an alien coming to Earth and I'm trying to learn about culture, it should help me do that. And can I learn about the culture of baseball without Barry Bonds? The answer is no.
0: Well, okay, let's say my son 5 years from now, if he was, let's say, 8 years old, he's sitting next to me, because this is what I was thinking about, because I was eating the burrito. I'm like, how am I going to even explain this to LJ?
1: Carne asada?
0: Hey, Dad, Barry Bonds, he's one of the greatest players of all time. Yep, son. And a lot of people love him. Yep, son.
1: Yep.
0: And a lot of people hate him. Yep, son. And he's on TV, huh? Yep, son. Okay. And he's in the Hall of Fame? Well, kind of. Some of his memorabilia is there, and we consider him the home run king. Some people do. Some people don't. And his balls are in Cooperstown.
1: Major League Baseball does.
0: And his cleats are in Cooperstown. And his bat's in Cooperstown. Some of his jerseys are there, but his plaque's not. Well, why is that, Dad? Well, some of the writers, not all of them, but some of them don't think he deserves to be in. Well, what about that guy, Dad? Oh, that's David Ortiz. Oh, well, yeah, we let him right in. Well, wasn't he in the Mitchell Report too with Barry Bonds? Yeah, he was, son. But we like him a lot more than we like Barry.
1: He was nicer.
0: Well, that doesn't make sense.
1: He was nicer to the media, son.
0: Like,
1: what?
0: I want you to like think about how I'm describing this and think about how ridiculous this sounds if I was explaining it to an 8-year-old. I mean, it's kind of ridiculous. We'll allow them on TV. We'll allow them to grow the game. But heaven forbid we put their plaque up there. And just, I'm at the point now, just put like, we think he did steroids or something like that.
1: Right.
0: Cited in the Mitchell Report.
1: 888-957-9570. I want to get people's thoughts on this. Do you have a problem with Major League Baseball capitalizing on guys like Bonds and A-Rod when they're not in the Hall of Fame in Major League Baseball and their writers are actively trying to keep them out of the Hall of Fame?
0: And can I defend some of the writers? Because I do think this is on Major League Baseball, and I'll explain why.
1: And it's going to be brought to you by Fremont Bank, which is here for you and here for good.

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11: That guy called in again, I think, last week, and I didn't recognize who it was until I heard his voice. And of course, he had to mention Marin. it's Spadoni and Shasky. It's the morning roast with you. Reacting to well, what Barry Bonds said, the greatest home run derby he's ever seen last night. I don't know if I'd go that far, but in fairness, I'm not like the biggest home run derby guy. It's not like I'm going to remember all the different champions of years past and some of the different breakdowns. I remember when Yoenis Cespedes was going back to back once upon a time. That was fun. I do like that they got rid of, you know, the clock. That was just unnecessary. It felt rushed all the time. I didn't like that. Again, I'm going to keep talking about this because I think this is the most important aspect of last night. Philadelphia showed up. When the city shows up and you can feel the city and their fandom show up and it's showcased like that, that's what matters. And yeah, say what you want about Philadelphia crowds and their fans, if you hate them, if you love them, if you're indifferent, whatever. You felt them through the screen yesterday. If you were, you know, Joe Schmo like us sitting on your couch all the way over in California, that's what it's all about. And it ended up perfect that it was Kyle Schwarber, the Philadelphia Philly himself, going up against Jordan Walker in the St. Louis Cardinals. And everyone was against Jordan Walker, and it made for a great villain. It made for a great moment. And that was freaking awesome to watch. And we're talking about right now the broadcast itself, which I like. I like the Netflix broadcast. I know it's not perfect, right, with their camera angles. I thought Matt Vasgersian did a hell of a job. Yes, I missed Chris Berman. That's who I grew up with. That's who you grew up with.
12: Yeah, he should be the like consistent no matter what.
11: I don't care what anyone says. You can make fun of it all you want. The back, all time. I will think about it every single time I think about the home run derby. Barry Bonds, he gravitates toward the screen, man. He's got something. When Barry talks, you want to hear it.
12: He can be charming.
11: Yes.
12: He can be. He can be surly. He can be angry, but he can be very charming. I you know, we're talking about the Hall of Fame and like the baseball writers, and I know a lot of people like point the finger at them, and there's times that I've done that as well. And I think that there is a contingent that you can point at and be angry at. That I understand. But they are getting their cues from Major League Baseball, and in particular, the commissioner. And I think that it's been, look, Rob's done a lot.

0: lot of great things to advance the game forward. A lot of great things. This goes back to Bud Selig. I think Bud Selig was a weasel. Just straight up.
1: Hall of Famer, by the way.
0: A weasel. Okay. He's a weasel. And I think that he never had any real stones. And I think that what ended up happening is his non-commitment one way or the other on the steroid era is why we're in the mess that we're in. And yeah, I find it to be utterly contradictory and ridiculous that he is in the Hall of Fame when he presided over the strike, missing a World Series, an All-Star Game tie, and the biggest scandal the sport has ever seen since the Black Sox scandal in the early 1900s. It's ridiculous. On top of him switching the small market revenue sharing to benefit his Milwaukee Brewers and then changing divisions that they were in. Like, there's a lot of little weaselly things Bud Selig did. Like, if I was an A's fan today, I would hate Bud Selig.
1: Yeah.
0: Because Bud Selig creating revenue sharing the way that he did made it advantageous for a team like the A's to claim to be broke so that they could get welfare checks from the rest of the league.
1: I'm still waiting on that blue ribbon panel. Remember that? You guys remember that? You got to put that blue ribbon panel. We're going to assess what's going on in San Jose. I was like, San Jose was never an option, bud. Giants own the rights. They were not going to give those up.
0: Well, and the Giants, you know.
1: I mean, no, they'll play their part in it, absolutely.
0: But like, Bud Selig could have easily, and anyone in baseball could have easily said one way or the other, hey, if you think they did steroids, we don't want them in our Hall of Fame.
1: Exactly.
0: Or they could have said, guys, this era happened. Just vote in players based on what their impact was amongst their peers.
1: And it sounds like that's what bothers you the most is either you're all in or you're all out.
0: It's selective jurisprudence.
1: Pisses you off. Okay.
0: We pick people we like.
1: Yeah.
0: We pick people we don't like. And it's like, are we going off what happened? Like, because these things happened.
1: Well, that's where the NFL has it the best, right? NFL, like, and we brought this up, right? Von Miller's been popped for steroids, I think, multiple times. He's going to be a first ballot Hall of Famer. I think the NFL cares at all.
0: Paul George.
1: Like, same thing. He'll be a first ballot Hall of Famer. Like, other sports, they get punished, but we get over it as a society, as a media market, as writers. They don't hold it against those guys. Why is that? But baseball, we do. Is it because the game of football is more physical? And it's like, oh, well, I understand he has to recover and get back. And, you know, it's just a physical and violent game. And you don't know how many games and seasons you have left. I was like, so then what's the difference between an aging baseball player that wants to hold on and recovery is harder for him later in his career, as we saw with Clemens and Bonds, et cetera, allegedly. Like, what's the difference? Again, we pick and choose these things. And who, Tom Verducci, as you bring up, for any of us to look down and pass judgment on these guys. Like, we're perfect. Like, whenever we go to the morality clause, yeah, your morals are so perfect. You and I, you've never done anything wrong in your life to pass judgment on these players. And the word is integrity always. Who are you and I to judge integrity of someone else, Joe, when we have our own mishaps in life, right?
0: Well, and especially when you have certain commissioners of baseball known criminals, racists, etc.
1: Absolutely. And a long history of racism in that particular sport. Absolutely. Nick at Berkeley's been hanging on. He wants to touch on the home run derby. Nick, long time no hear. How you doing, man?
2: I'm doing great, you guys. Man, so watching the home run derby last night, it made me flash back to two experiences, man, that I had. One, Tony Woods. He played AAA for the Cubs for like 3 years, led the league in slugging percentage, home runs, RBIs, double, triple. The day he got called up and landed in Chicago to play for the Cubs, the Cubs made the trade for the Dodgers for Ron Say. But anyways, that's when he hung him up. But anyways, a year later, he's playing a tournament out in San Marin. He hit one from the upper field, man, off the gray house in center field. He measured it with a tape measure afterwards. It's 550 feet away. Literally. As soon as he hit it, I looked up, took my hat off, looked at my pitcher, Wolfie. I said, you got smashed. And then watched the ball hit the second story on the house. I had that much time. It was just where. And then when I was with my dad and my little brother, Jack Clark comes up and hits one foul ball, even with the foul pole in the upper deck of Candlestick. And the next day in the newspaper, it said, longest foul ball ever at Candlestick Park. It bounced off my dad where my dad was sitting and bounced over the rail and went down to the lower level. Wow. But he hit it right to us, man. That's cool. Great. It was awesome, dude.
1: That's awesome.
2: Okay, just want to share that with everybody.
0: I appreciate that story, Dan.
1: Thanks, Nick. That was great, man. No, I appreciate that. And that's, again, that's what it's all about at the end of the day. And I can't help but think, Joe, as we're watching the All-Star game here in Philadelphia, and we've had Larry Bear on, you know, president and CEO of the Giants for quite some time, and it's been almost 20 years since the last time the All-Star game was at AT&T/Oracle Park. 20 years next year. And apparently the Giants sent a large contingent of executives to this All-Star game in Philadelphia in hopes of getting and hosting the 2028 All-Star game if MLB players participate in the Olympics in Los Angeles. So it's interesting, right? 2028, you're not going to just have the All-Star game in you know, MLB season. You're going to have the Olympics. Now, I don't know if you've been paying attention to Jeff Passan. I don't know if you have his notifications on ESPN. Apparently, that is a point of contention right now with the MLB Players Association, whether or not they want to allow their players to participate in the Olympics a couple years from now. I have mixed thoughts on that. I think you do too. Is this the kind of sport like we think of in basketball where maybe it should be more like college players, should be more amateurish? I don't know. Like the game is so global now. I think like Japan will send their best players. I'd like to think Venezuela, who just won the World Baseball Classic, the Dominican, Cuba, right? Mexico, et cetera, et cetera. I kind of want to see the best versus the best, but I also understand it's in the middle of the season. So it's like, it's not like the World Cup where it's every 4 years, where it's like, okay, it's the off season for their league now, right? They're going to push back their English Premier League, some of these La Liga, et cetera.

0: be thinking, I would love to see the All-Star game back here in San Francisco. It deserves it. It's been 20 totally. Years. It's still the best ballpark for my money in the bigs. Let's get it back here, man. Come on. Yeah. Like I was looking in almost jealousy of that crowd at Citizens Bank Park because we saw in game one, even between the Giants and the Yankees, the crowds are still electric here, man.
1: No doubt. They're
0: one of the worst teams in baseball. And it was Rockies, Giants, two of the worst teams in the National League, them and the Mets. And it was packed the entire weekend. For what? For SpongeBob Day?
1: Yeah.
0: Which was actually pretty cool. People love that. You had the voice of Patrick doing the lineup.
1: So which
0: love
1: I that. I've never watched
0: SpongeBob. That's not your generation. It's mine and Carter's.
1: Who's Patrick?
0: Patrick Starr is SpongeBob's best friend. Hey, Patrick SpongeBob. Star. There you go. Like, that's the voice. See? You know, LJ, not...
1: I just know Square... What is it?
0: SpongeBob SquarePants.
1: Yeah, thank
0: SpongeBob,
1: you.
0: SpongeBob SquarePants. SpongeBob. It's one of the all-time, like you know, characters.
1: Yeah, no, I just, it just wasn't my generation.
0: That's okay. That's all right. It came out like in 99, 2000, so yeah, you were probably way too old by that point. Adult. Yeah, you're a full adult. Yeah, I was
1: drinking
0: five.
1: Drinking 40s at the Grove.
0: Oh, you were? How was it? I mean, better than SpongeBob. Yeah. There you go. No, but it was fantastic. That was fun. I say all that to say, let's get the All-Star game back here in San Francisco. That's what all I'm
1: would
0: trying to say.
1: Would love to have it there. I mean,
0: were you there when it was here? Did you go to it?
1: Yeah, 07. Yeah, it was awesome. They made this big deal about how they're going to be able to, you're going to see the home run derby from the arcade. You couldn't see anything. It was freaking packed with people. And like, because that was like the big ambiance at the beginning of the ballpark was people are going to walk around the stadium. And then you like, you do it once or twice and you realize, yeah, it's just a bunch of people playing hacky sack and smoking weed.
0: Playing hacky sack?
1: I'm serious.
0: Do they still do that?
1: Yeah.
0: Hacky sack was cool like 2002. I had one. Yeah. It was fun.
1: I think of colleges.
0: You think of colleges? Yeah. There you go. Well, SF State, you know, yeah. Berkeley. That's what they're doing. Is that what you think we're doing at SF State? Playing hacky sack? Just hanging out?
1: Sitting under a tree listening to a teacher string a guitar?
0: That's not what I did at all. You know what? I was grinding.
1: Who's got like one of those like sport coats with like the leather elbow pads? You guys know what I'm talking about?
0: That's not what happens at SF State, all right? It's not what happens.
1: Buy my book.
0: Although they have like a brand new like facility and you know, computers and a whole new radio station over there. Like, if they literally waited until I was gone to, like, upgrade everything. They're like, it's just...
1: I got a question.
0: Yeah.
1: Is LeBron ever going to make a decision?
0: No. Never.
1: What are we
0: He's actually going to drag this on into next season.
1: What is
0: and
1: he
0: we're
1: going to
0: find
1: on?
0: Out.
2: I think what kind of question is that?
1: I don't know.
0: I think he has two teams at the top of his mind, and he's deciding between them. You don't think so?
1: I don't know.
0: I don't think anyone knows.
1: Shams... At some point, he'll make a decision. Oh, dude, thank you for that update.
0: So it's the 2 weeks?
1: Thank
0: it's been
1: you.
0: 2 weeks since that Shams drop, right? Hey, LeBron James, he's leaving the Lakers. We're on LeBron watch. All right, well, 14 days. Is it going to reach 21 days?
3: Not five, not six, not seven.
0: If you were to bet, do you think this reaches another week of LeBron watch? Carter's nodding his head yes. I think it gets resolved within this next week. We're approaching August, dude.
4: But it wouldn't shock you if it went
0: No,
4: another
0: it wouldn't.
4: Week.
0: Honestly, and I said that early on. If this like ends the first week of August, I wouldn't be shocked. But hopefully it gets resolved sooner rather than later. We got NFL training camp approaching. 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Ugh. 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

0: Minnesota Timberwolves. Are they lurking? Are they lurking? Minnesota? Really? Of all the places you could go, coast to coast, we go to the land of 10,000 lakes? Minnesota? I don't know about that one. I don't know about that one. Let me ask you this, Joe.
1: Okay.
0: Okay. These are always fun conversations. Like, what I'm about to propose to you is what makes sports talk sports talk. This is what we talk about when we're sitting in the barber chairs, when we're hanging out on the golf course, right? You know, hitting it. This is what it's all about. Where would you rank LeBron James amongst the top Lakers of all time? Does he crack?
2: Are we going starting five?
0: We're going starting five.
2: And there's no positions?
0: There's no positions. These are your five greatest to go up against.
2: For the Lakers?
0: For the Lakers. So hold on. I'm allowing you to pick the five greatest Lakers that could play on a team together to go up against, you know, let's say the Boston Celtics' greatest starting five.
2: So just starting five.
0: Starting five.
2: But to me, like, okay, so.
0: And it's however you want to do it. Your own criteria. Would he crack the top five?
2: Well, this is like LeBron. To me, LeBron, even though he stayed with the Lakers forever, like, I don't consider him a Laker true and true.
0: I know.
2: You know, like, Magic, Kobe.
0: Okay.
2: Right?
0: Yeah, no, for sure. It starts there.
2: Kareem. You got to have Shaq. Even though Shaq played everywhere.
0: I know, but he was a Laker. Yeah.
2: I mean, Elgin Baylor.
0: Jerry
2: James
0: West.
2: James Worthy. You know, like, and I'm not. Look, LeBron is in his own category, but, like, if we're going the best Lakers, like Lakers, Wilt was obviously one, I think, multiple titles there. I don't think he's in the starting five. Like, for me, because I go, like, what did you do in that uniform? Are you synonymous with that uniform?
0: Mm.
2: What was your cultural impact in that uniform? What is your, like, franchise impact, like, fan-wise in that uniform?
0: Well, it's interesting.
2: Did the team
0: yeah.
2: have success?
0: Yeah.
2: Did they win?
0: They did.
2: What was your influence, you know, on that community and in that area? And, like, to me, James Worthy's been a life, like, he's been doing, what is he, 30 years on post game,
0: pre and post on the television side. He does the cigar, the victory cigars.
2: It's like Mullen, you know
0: yeah,
2: what I mean?
0: He's great.
2: He is the Lakers.
0: He is.
2: So I don't know.
0: And
2: like,
0: again,
2: and I'm not a Laker fan, so maybe they feel differently. I'm just thinking like how I view it. I don't view LeBron in there. If they were going starting five, positionless, no, LeBron's not in there.
0: You're a basketball fan though, and you know the history of the game, which is why I'm asking you this. I'm asking you to put the five best players that could be on the court together that donned a Los Angeles Lakers jersey.
2: Like, that'd be like me saying, like, put together your starting five rotation all time for the Giants, and I'd be like Verlander and Randy Johnson.
0: Oh.
2: That's kind of silly, right?
0: Yeah,
2: they only played 1 year at the end of their career here.
0: Well, that reference for the Lakers would be like putting Carmelo Anthony.
2: No,
0: there.
2: I understand.
0: Or like
2: that.
0: Russell Westbrook.
2: Yeah, or
0: right?
2: Karl Malone,
0: exactly. It's like. Those guys didn't do anything. LeBron did win a title. Whether you want to think it's a Fugazi title.
2: I didn't say it wasn't.
0: No, I'm not saying you
2: but
0: did.
2: But
0: a lot of people
2: guys
0: do.
2: Have multiple.
0: They do.
2: And they have resumes. And they have, it just feels like more cultural impact. Like, when I think of Showtime Lakers, I close my eyes. Magic, Worthy, Kareem. It's really hard. Like, for me,
0: sure.
2: At my age, it's just really hard for me to not say that that is synonymous with the Laker brand. Shaq and Kobe. You know, and then I feel like, oh my God, I'm leaving out Elgin Baylor. I'm leaving out Jerry West. I'm leaving out, I don't think you're going to laugh, George Mikan.
0: George Mikan. No,
2: you know,
0: he's
2: like,
0: an OG.
2: You know, like, so I have a really hard time putting LeBron in there.
0: I understand.
2: But I'm also not mad at someone who does.
0: So,
2: do you get what I mean?
0: No, for sure. And that's my kind of, you know, and we're going to pivot to the Warriors version of this in a second, but I wanted to bring it up in this case because we are on LeBron watch. And I think it's a fascinating discussion because he's the greatest Cleveland Cavalier ever. He's not the greatest Miami Heat, although he might be the second great or third greatest Miami Heat. I know Jimmy Butler went to a couple titles there, didn't win it, but LeBron won two. He's
2: D
0: in the
2: Wade's,
0: conversation. No, D-Wade's he's number one for sure.
2: Yeah.
0: Hell, you can put Pat Riley number one if you wanted to, but he's not a player. But no, it's Dwayne Wade and then maybe LeBron James. And then you go to the Lakers, like, yeah, he's in the conversation. He did win a title. They were an absolute dumpster fire when he went there.
2: Yeah.
0: They didn't know what they were doing. They were signing guys like Timofey Mozgov and Luol Deng to bloated contracts. They had infighting between the siblings, the Buss siblings, Genie and Jim Buss. It was all bad. And then LeBron chose them in free agency and turned that thing around, and they won a title. Yes, it was during a pandemic. Yes, it was in a bubble. It was him. It was Anthony Davis. Anthony Davis was allowed to, he could stay healthy throughout that whole run. It was incredible. You had Caruso. You had Rajon Rondo. You had Dwight Howard.

0: There are a lot of people. So I do think we do sleep on LeBron James's impact overall in LA. And it's unfortunate because it happened when we were all sitting at home. And they couldn't celebrate a parade. They couldn't do any of that. But I do think he turned that franchise around because it was a dumpster fire when he chose to go there. That being said, I cannot exclude him out of the top five. If I'm starting a team of the greatest players at their peaks for that franchise, I mean, even 35, 36-year-old LeBron James, I'm putting him next to Kobe, Magic, Kareem, and Shaq. And that might be sacrilege to a lot of Laker fans and to a lot of people.
1: Kobe, give it to me again. Kobe?
0: Kobe, Magic, Kareem, Shaq, LeBron James. That's what I'm doing. That would my best five against your team's best five, that is what I'm doing.
1: Well, you're going at the height of their powers.
0: Correct. But LeBron, I will still say, was at the height of his powers at 36. He was.
1: Okay.
0: I watched it. All right. It's incredible.
1: All right.
0: So that's what I'm doing. That's my perspective.
1: How would Laker fans come down on that if you did a poll?
0: Oh, they'd be mad. They'd be mad. A lot of them didn't even want to acknowledge LeBron because of the whole Kobe aspect.
1: Just you saying that, though? Like, I respect your opinion on this, but you saying that, like, it reminds me of, like, Dave Winfield playing for, like, the Blue Jays. Yeah, you know what I mean? Like, he's an old-time Blue Jay. It's like, I mean, I know, it's totally different. I mean, Dave Winfield's coming off the bench for the Blue Jays, but I'm just saying, like, in LeBron's career arc, like the Lakers.
0: He is an all-time Laker, but within the all-time Lakers, he is on the outside, which is fine.
1: Yes.
0: But he's still an all-timer. You can't you go to LA, you win championships. That's what you have to do. He brought one.
1: Yeah.
0: So whether you want to quibble about that or not, that's between you and whoever. He did what he was supposed to do. He delivered on that. And that's what it's all about. Going to that place and that franchise is all about winning. He did that at the highest level. Now, Did they win enough?
1: But James Worthy went to how many finals?
0: Who was a better player?
1: I know.
0: James Worthy's great.
1: Well, now you're asking.
0: He was the third best player on those championship teams.
1: You're asking different questions.
0: LeBron was the best player.
1: No, well, that's like me saying, like who was better? Rondell White, you know, Dave Winfield. Right. Like, well, I'm not saying that LeBron isn't a better overall player than James Worthy. I'm just going like longevity has to factor into it. And then like obviously the team success. The fans, I do believe the fans are a big part of this.
0: Okay.
1: That fans kind of create who they like and who they don't. You know, for whatever reason, look, I think we've embraced Jeff Kent more. Giants fans don't embrace Jeff Kent like that. He had the same amount of years, essentially, as Will Clark.
0: Do you think Laker fans, diehard Laker fans, view LeBron James as a Laker like diehard Warrior fans view Kevin Durant as a Warrior? Where it's like, wow, you won here.
1: Oh, man.
0: But I don't know if I'm putting you in my upper echelon of guys I really, really love. So if
1: we're playing the same. Let's play the same game. Starting five, positionless, Warriors all time.
0: Let's do it.
1: Are we going back to Philly?
0: You can do that. It's the Warriors franchise. We will allow that.
1: Okay,
0: yes.
1: Because I do think that matters.
0: That matters. Absolutely.
1: Right? Like, all right. If I was going to write down the criteria, resume and longevity would have to be a big part of it. Right, I'm talking about your individual like resume. Like, what are your accolades in the league?
0: Sure.
1: Who was surrounding you? You know, with your talent. Like, I'm just gonna use a name. Like Chris Mullin was surrounded by,
0: right.
1: You know, for a long bulk of his career.
0: It's almost like Logan Webb, if you will, at the Giants, where he just didn't have anything around him.
1: Exactly. Yeah. Exactly. And even worse in basketball because they can just key on you. Team success has to factor in, and Kevin has that going for him.
0: Yeah.
1: Right. The team achieved ultimate success. Community impact. Right. I think of Chris Mullin and what he meant to like a bulk of people my age and older and what he's meant to the franchise, like James Worthy on postgame shows.
0: Yeah.
1: And as a GM, when he was the GM of the team, I think about like your influence within the sport. A guy like Chris Mullin was on the dream team. I'm just using him as an example.
0: Sure.
1: Kevin Durant. If you're asking me today, if Kevin Durant is in my starting five of Golden State Warriors all time, and we go back to Philly and all that, no, he's not. And I have a hard time. That sounds like I'm critiquing him, but there are other people to me that have to be considered. Like, and if I were to give you my five, like it would be Steph, Clay, Dre. I have to have those three. I just have to. I have to. I know. And I'll get into each one individually. I got to have Wilt Chamberlain. I just have to. And if you're giving me like, oh, he played a couple of those years in Philadelphia, which he did. He only played six seasons for the Warriors. Only six. And then I have to have Rick Barry.
0: And six of the most dominant seasons in the history of the sport. So,
1: well, yeah. I'll get into it. But like, and I love Kevin Durant, and I will forever be grateful.
0: You put Rick Barry there? Okay.
1: So nice. To me, it would be my if I were going starting five, and there's no wrong answers, but it would be Steph, Clay, Dre, Wilt, and Rick. And on the outside looking in, it would be KD, Mullen, and Nate Thurmond. You have to have Nate Thurmond included.
0: Okay.
1: He is like the Draymond of his era, even though he didn't win a championship. They lost to the Celtics, that Wilt team. Like, you, Nate Thurmond to the OGs, like, super impactful. I have to have Mullen. But if I'm playing this game and it's between Mullen and Rick Barry, like, it sucks.
0: I know.
1: You know I love Mullen. I freaking love him.
0: Your favorite player.
1: I love Hardaway. I love Latrell Sprewell. There's other guys I could have mentioned, but, like, if I was narrowing it down, like, I'm sorry, KD's on the outside looking in. He only played 3 years. Yes, they won two titles, and he's amazing. And I'm forever grateful. They were some of the greatest things I've ever seen. He was a two-time finals MVP. It was unbelievable. I mean, Joe, when I look at, like, Warrior Impact, 3 years, as great as they were, and the ultimate success is team-related. I get all that. But I also have to, like, bake into, like, cultural impact, and he has it. Trust me, he has it. I have to look at community impact. I have to look at, like, what you mean. Like, Rick's one title meant, and I'm not trying to take anything away from KD, but it meant different than KD's two. Rick was a freaking legend forever. It's one of the greatest upsets in the history of sports. He'll be the first to tell you.
0: Yeah, he'll tell you that.
1: And, like, someone like Rick Barry is iconic for being an all-around gamer, putting up unreal numbers with no three-point line, full all-around game. We're talking steals, assists, rebounds, shooting. I mean, he was, like, shooting when they didn't have shooting like that from the proximity that he did. Top 50 player of all time, top 75 player of all time when they did those two lists. I mean, Wilt Chamberlain and Bill Russell had him in their top five. And I'm not taking anything away. KD will probably be remembered as a top 10, 11, 12 player of all time. Me, personally, I cannot have KD over Rick Barry.
0: See, you say top 10, 12 of all time. I don't know. I feel like his reputation the last few seasons has really hurt Kevin Durant as just how we're going to remember him. Whether that's fair or not, we'll remember the peak, but we'll also remember post-Brooklyn Nets and after, you know, that foot on the line, if you will. It's been a disaster. Nets, Suns, Rockets, it has not gone well for Kevin Durant at the end, nor does it go well for a lot of these guys towards the end. So he's not alone in that. But I love this conversation. I think this is peak sports talk. And you just gave me your top five Golden State Warriors. If you're going to do a starting lineup, so, the greatest five Warriors together, give it to me one more time. Well, I'm going to give mine. I want to hear from the peoples today, though, too. 888-957-9570.
1: So I just wrote down, like, everybody. Like, this is who I would have in consideration. Okay. And then I'll go back and I'll give you who I have. Like, I think everyone's got Steph Curry in their starting five.
0: He's number one.
1: He's 17, 18 years with one team. Two-time MVP, four-time NBA champ, 12-time All-Star. This is all with the Warriors. I'm not giving you, like, their resume, like, with other places. Right. So what do you do with the Warriors? Right. First team four different times, second team five different times, two-time scoring champ. And this is where it matters to me as I, like, look at, like, the all-time franchise records. Like, the four championships, they speak for themselves. Most games played, most minutes, most field goals, most field goal attempts, most threes, most three-point attempts, most assists, most steals, highest free throw percentage, second most free throw attempts, second most defensive rebounds of all time. That's Steph Curry.
0: It's unreal.
1: This is an original NBA franchise that had, again, Wilt Chamberlain in it, all right? Draymond Green's got to be in there for me. And the reason, like, I mean, obviously the winning, the four championships is undoubtedly. He is the Nate Thurmond with the winning of this era. Most defensive rebounds ever. Again, we have Wilt Chamberlain here. Most triple-doubles ever. Second most assists all time in the Warrior uniform. Think about what I just said. He's been here from 2012 to 2026. He's got the second most blocks. Only Adonel Foyle has more than him. Second most personal fouls. That means you play in a lot of games.
0: How many techs?
1: Third most steals. Third most threes. Third most total rebounds all time. Obviously the DPOY, the four-time NBA champ, four-time All-Star, first-time second team, one-time third team, five all-NBA defensive first team, four all-NBA defensive second team. Draymond Green has got to be in my starting five.
0: Okay.
1: As much as the guy drives me nuts, he's one of the greatest Warriors to ever wear the uniform ever.
0: Okay.
1: And I think when you look and you stack him up against these contemporaries, what he's done is remarkable. Remarkable. Klay Thompson. Now, I think Klay does things on here that are never going to show up in the all-time leaderboards. To me, he's the eyeball, the ultimate eyeball test. Yeah. They don't win a damn thing without Klay Thompson, as well as Draymond Green. The ultimate sacrifice guy on defense. Fourth most games played ever in an NBA Warrior uniform. Fifth most minutes played, and that's missing two full seasons, essentially, from the worst injuries we've ever seen. Second most three-pointers, only behind Steph Curry. He would be the greatest shooter if Curry never existed. Four-time NBA champion, five-time NBA All-Star, two-time All-NBA third team. How has this guy not been an All-NBA second or first team guy? It's honestly criminal looking at his career.
0: It really is. And
1: outside, he made the All-Defensive second team once. How is that even possible?
0: And outside of Kawhi Leonard, in their peak, in their prime, he's the best two-way player in the game. Outside of Kawhi, Klay Thompson. So the fact that he doesn't have more All-NBA defensive teams is actually, it's crazy considering he was on every single primetime game with that team. We all saw it, but what happens? You have Steph, you have Kevin Durant, you get Draymond Green and his, you know, being loud and being a DPOY, rightfully so. He gets lost in the shuffle, and it was unfortunate because he was the guy that made everything work. He was the ultimate Swiss Army knife, switching constantly against those Rockets teams, against those Cavs teams. We do sleep on the greatness of Klay Thompson, not the Warriors fans, but the national media does.
1: Say what you want. For him to be the fourth most games played in a Warrior uniform, and he missed two seasons in his prime and was robbed of his prime.
0: Yeah,
1: he has to be on my team. He has to. If I'm winning the game today, I want him.
0: And that's why it hurt him so bad on Warriors fans that he wasn't in that top 75 anniversary team of all time.
1: It's criminal. That
0: he should have been.
1: All right. Now we get to Wilt. I mean, here's the thing with Wilt. They moved to San Francisco in 62-63. So if we're going Philly and San Francisco, because they were called the San Francisco Warriors at the time, you got to have Wilt in there. Like, you just have to. Obviously, the 100-point game happened in Philadelphia. He played 429 games with the Warriors. That's really it. But that's twice as many and change than Kevin Durant. Here's his six-year average with the Warriors. 47 minutes per game. 42 points per game. Almost 5 assists and 25 rebounds a game. I'm going to say that again. He averaged 47 minutes, 42 points, 25 rebounds, and almost 5 assists. He was the highest paid player in the NBA as a rookie. He was making $30,000 a year. They bought the team 8 years earlier for $25,000. I just want to repeat that because that blew me away. No titles, but he has the one MVP in a Warrior uniform. He lost the NBA Finals to the Boston Celtics. He was a six-time All-Star in a Warrior uniform. Four All-NBA first team. Two second teams, okay? Again, and only 429 games played. I want you to listen to some of the things. 10th most minutes played ever in a Warrior uniform. Second most field goals. Most two-point attempts and most two-point makes ever. Second in total rebounds. And second in total points. Wilt is like, we can't have a list without having Wilt on it. Like, I'm sorry. Like, I know. He's got to be on.
0: How many rule changes occurred because of this player?
1: He's got to be on.
0: That speaks to the greatness. They have to change the rules because he is so dominant and he owns the other team so much and those other players, they have to change the rules of the game. That says all you need to know about Wilt Chamberlain. And quite frankly, him and Steph, you could have the argument, two of the most revolutionary basketball players in the history of the game.
1: One of the most dominant players ever, culturally relevant. Yes. I mean, there's a million ways to quantify his impact. Created basketball in the Bay Area.
0: Even off the court, too.
1: All right. Rick Barry has got to be on your list. Rick Barry, 642 games played, spread out over 8 years. Remember, he left to go to the ABA. This was a time when a lot of guys were leaving. In eight total years with the Warriors, named one of the top 50 players, 75th anniversary team. Obviously, the unorthodox granny-style free throws.
0: Oh, great.
1: He retired as the greatest free throw shooter of all time when he quit the game, okay? He scored 64 points in a game, which outside of Wilt was the most points anyone else has ever scored in a Warrior uniform. Finals MVP in one of the greatest upsets ever that the league has ever seen. Highest free throw percentage until Steph Curry showed up in this organization. Six-time Warrior All-Star, four-time All-NBA first team, second-time All-NBA second team. I mean, decorated winner. Yeah. Decorated winner, one of the great floor generals of his era, one of the great marksmen of his era, great shooters. He was known for long-distance shooting when they didn't have a three-point line. All right? So his numbers would have been even more outstanding. Third most field goals, fifth most assists, fourth most steals, ninth most rebounds, third all-time in points in Warrior history. Behind who? Wilton Steph. Yeah. Rick Barry is an icon 10 times over. And to me, it's also what he represents to the fan base as a Warrior icon for generations. What he did on the radio, kind of talking Warrior basketball for the generations that went through slop. Like, Rick Barry has got to be in there. You got the one title, and I know we can poo-poo that, but for a long time, that's all we had. I got to represent for the older generations. It's Steph for me. And I'll give you guys that are on the outside looking in. It's Steph, it's Clay, it's Dre. Got to have those guys in there. I got to have Wilt. I got to have Rick Barry.
0: Okay.
1: And look, I love you, Chris Mullin. I love Nate Thurman. That's one of my dad's favorite players of all time. I love Kevin Durant, Tim Hardaway, Paul Arizin. There's other guys that you could throw in there. They're all coming off the bench. That's my starting five.
0: I'm going to give my starting five on the other side, and I want to hear, Warriors fans, your all-time top five Warrior lineup, 888-957-9570. It could be positionless. You don't have to put a center there. You can put whoever you want at their peak as a Golden State Warrior in your top five. Who's it going to be? 888-957-9570. I'll give mine. Shasky will revisit his. And mine's going to be a little controversial. I'll just tease that. But in the meantime, Carter, this World Soccer Championship update is brought to you by Jack's Bar and J-Town Pizza, your destination for international soccer action in San Jose's Japantown. Yes, the semifinals are here, ladies and gentlemen, and it's the top four teams. Starting off today, 12 o'clock, France taking on Spain at Dallas Stadium in Arlington. You got the two young phenoms going head-to-head, Kylian Mbappe of France and Yamin Lamal of España. Can't freaking wait for that one. And then tomorrow, oh, it gets juicy. It gets juicy, baby. Argentina taking on England. Oh, you couldn't ask for a better semifinals matchup than what we get today and tomorrow. And that's your World Soccer Championship update, brought to you by Jack's Bar and J-Town Pizza, your destination for international soccer action in San Jose's Japantown. 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

0: clock at 5. Kevin Durant way outside. Delivers! Kevin Durant from downtown. Ooh. It's a 6-point game. That's the same spot we had it in game 3 last year.
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2: I see what you did there, Carter. Mike Green on the call for ABC/ESPN. Game 3, 2018 NBA Finals. Woo! I mean, was there a better player on the planet than Kevin Durant at that point? My goodness, going back to back. By the way, the last time an NBA team has gone back to back, it's been since 2018 when the Golden State Warriors were able to do it, Joe. And right now, what are we talking about? I'll tell you what we're talking about. Top 5 Warrior lineup of all time. Shasky just revealed his. We're asking the people theirs. 888-957-9570. This all kicked off because LeBron James is no longer a Los Angeles Laker. And it got us thinking, hey, would he rank on the top 5 all-time Laker lineup? For some people, yes. For some people, no. And it got us thinking about the Golden State Warriors in that respect. And there's going to be a LeBron question at the very end here, I promise. But for now, Joe, re-reveal your top 5 to the people, and I'm going to give mine shortly.
3: Well, my evaluations, just before I give it to you, I just want to make sure that people understand, like, how you evaluate it is how you evaluate it.
2: Because I'm going to evaluate differently from yours.
3: Right?
2: I will.
3: Like when I think about the Lakers one, like, I have a really hard time keeping James Worthy off the list.
2: Sure.
3: I have a hard time, even though they didn't win a lot, they were at a million finals, Jerry West and Elgin Baylor. Yeah. I think they were 1-7.
2: Yeah, they have one title, yeah.
3: Yeah, okay, but so no. Did LeBron, no, right? I have a hard time taking a team that's been to 7 finals, you know, or a couple guys, and like holding that against them.
2: Sure.
3: I don't consider your overall, like, what you did elsewhere, like, part of how I view you here. It's like I'm kind of trying to just view you here.
2: Okay.
3: And then, like, cultural relevance, fan impact. I do think for me, on a lot of my guys, like, were you here for some of the rough times too?
2: Interesting.
3: You know, I think that matters. Like, and I think that there is something simplistic about Deion Sanders being one and done with the Niners. And for many people, he will reach into their, you know, top players of all time. He won a DPOY. They won the title. He was here for 13 or 14 games. Unbelievable. But I think there's something to be said, though, also for being on the team for many, many years through ups and downs. So I've got longevity, you know, league-wide impact, community impact, sport influence, you know, position. I'm not even going to try to put them by position. We're just going to go positionless basketball. And obviously, team success is a factor for me. So in my starting 5, it would be Steph, Draymond, and Klay. I would roll through all of them. I don't think there's any pushback there. If people did want to have pushback, I think it would be Klay or Dre, maybe. But I have to

0: have those. They're the winningest, most long-tenured trio the game had seen in a long time. I got to have Wilton there. Prolific, only 6 years with the Warriors, but prolific statistics. Rick Barry, I think he checks all the boxes. They won. He was the best player on that team. Overall floor game, culturally relevant, impact on the sport, impact on the team, on the community. He was the best player on a championship team with a big upset. Guys on the outside looking in, Chris Mullin, Hardaway, Nate Thurman. Nate Thurman is like the Draymond of his era. Yeah. And Kevin Durant.
1: Yeah.
0: As much as I love KD, like if he was here a couple more years, I think he's automatically in. I really do.
1: It's interesting you say that because I'm going to reveal my top five Warrior lineup of all time, and it's very similar to yours. Now, my criteria, Joe, is this. It's simple. And I love how you broke it down, all those other things. That's what matters to you.
0: Yeah. You got to be here through, like,
1: sure.
0: You just can't be a short term. I'm not saying you can't be great. It's just for my top five, I want to know you were here for a while.
1: So my top five is I'm taking this player at their peak as a Golden State Warrior.
0: All right.
1: That's each player is going to be at their peak version of when they were on this team. And it's going to be the five best players I believe could go up against other teams. Five best players. So this is, again.
0: So you're creating like a...
1: I'm creating a tournament right now of the five best for each franchise. Right. And these are the five players I need at the court to go up against a team like the Lakers we referenced, right?
0: Okay.
1: So these are my five greatest, you know, at their peak Warriors in my top five lineup. All right. I think it's easy. Steph Curry, number one, yeah. Obviously.
0: Yeah.
1: We're going Steph. All right. I also have Rick Barry in there. You have to have Rick, the shooting ability, the leadership
0: and tangible. He's a rookie with no 3-point.
1: He's so good. So good.
0: No 3-point
1: money clutch too. I want to get clutch as hell.
0: Yeah.
1: Okay. So we got Steph, greatest 3-point shooter of all time. Rick Barry in his own right, one of the greatest shooters of all time. So we got her scoring right there, but wait, I have more scoring. Cause how about, maybe the second greatest shooter for my money when he's on. Klay Thompson is also on this team as well. Doesn't get the love he deserves nationally for his ability to switch onto multiple players, the length, the agility, the lateral quickness that
0: robbed
1: he provided.
0: Robbed of 2 seasons.
1: Robbed of 2 seasons, but at his peak, Joe, I believe it was Magic Johnson that said, and you know it's Magic Johnson, one of the greatest players ever, for his money was one of the best two-way players in the game at his peak. I'm not disputing that. So we got Klay. We got Steph. We got Rick. We got Klay. Yes.
0: I think some people may have Mullen in there somewhere, right?
1: Sure.
0: And like, I think that...
1: If you take Klay, I'll take Mullen, is my whole thing. Well, you could interchange those
0: amongst
1: two.
0: The greats.
1: I know. Right?
0: And I feel... I love Mullen
1: Who
0: so much.
1: Who do you think
0: much.
1: Was a better defender at their peak?
0: I think Mullen would take Klay.
1: Really?
0: I do.
1: Okay.
0: I think Mullen would take Klay. I could be wrong on that, but I think he would. I think he loved Klay that much.
1: Well, he's so humble too, Chris. Yeah. And I love the story of Chris Mullen, the guy fighting through adversity.
0: Best hands ever.
1: Best hands ever.
0: He was such an underrated player.
1: Played on the dream team.
0: Played on crap. But like, if you're just going like at their peak, you know, he wasn't at his peak, but like Mitch Richmond had a small run with the Warriors. I consider him a king. That's me.
1: Well, and also...
0: But Mitch Richmond's one of the great two guards, like, of an entire generation.
1: Chris Mullin was also the best player on his team for a while. Klay was never the best player on his team. So there is an argument there when you are going back and forth.
0: Yeah.
1: It's not like I'm trying to take anything away from Klay.
0: I just can't take Klay off my starting five.
1: I can't either. So right now...
0: I just can't.
1: And again, we're going top five Warrior lineup of all time. And I'm taking these players at their peak as a Golden State Warrior. And my whole criteria is these are my starting five against other teams... All-time starting five. So we got Steph, we've got Rick, we got Klay, we got Kevin Durant as well. Yes, I am taking KD, Kevin Durant, for my money, when he is on, was a top 10 player in the history of the game. Lethal sharpshooter. He's got the size. He's got the length. He can get any shot he wants. He hit not one, but two daggers in LeBron's face. Back-to-back years, 2017, 2018, I already mentioned it. That was the last time any NBA champion went back-to-back. It's been a long time coming. I know how we feel about him. I know about the longevity. But you mean to tell me, if I put Kevin Durant in that all-time starting five, those other teams awaiting in this bracket aren't fearing that? Absolutely, they have fear in their hearts Kevin bleeping Durant is walking on that court.
0: How many games for Kevin Durant in the regular season?
1: Not a lot. Not a lot. I know.
0: 208.
1: Joe, what did I say about my criteria? at their peak as a Golden State Warrior. At his peak, he was a better Warrior than he was a Thunder. He was a better Warrior than he was a Brooklyn Net. For sure a Phoenix Sun, and for sure a Houston Rocket.
0: No MVPs with the, I mean, they
1: finals
0: had the final,
1: MVPs.
0: Finals, yep.
1: I know.
0: So Rick Barry has one too.
1: But I think he was also a victim of who he had to play with during that era.
0: Iguodala has a finals MVP. And Iggy should be on this list somewhere. I don't know where, but like a little lower
1: than
0: some.
1: Who won the MVPs in 2017 and 18? It wasn't anyone on the Warriors, correct?
0: No, Kevin Durant won too.
2: I think.
1: No. He won the finals MVPs, I'm saying.
0: Oh, Harden won one.
1: Harden won one.
2: And I'm pretty sure Giannis won the
1: other. Might have won the other one.
0: Was it Russ?
1: Might have been, exactly. Might have been Russ.
0: I think it was Russ the first year.
1: But I think we could all agree, like, Steph and KD, it's like once that super team joined, they weren't winning an MVP. Yeah, because it was a narrative award,
0: so
1: right?
0: So you're basing this off of primarily, like, excellence at his peak.
1: Yes.
0: And the team having ultimate success.
1: It's not even just the team. It's also the fear factor of what Kevin Durant brings on this team. He could play anywhere he wants. He could be your center if you need him to. He's also, again, Joe, I think you're sensing a theme here. All these scores, man. Are you kidding me? All the scoring and the versatility, not only with Clay, but with KD on there as well. Are you kidding
0: me?
1: Look,
0: I'm not going to argue. Like, your list is your list.
1: And I got one more.
0: I just have a hard time putting, like, you know, Al Hattles, go down. You know, here comes Katie.
1: There's no shame, and Al Adels will tell you. Rest in peace, but he'll tell you.
0: Now that's Mr. Warrior.
1: That's a bad man, and Kevin Durant, though.
0: I'm just saying that he's not
1: a bad
0: great
1: man.
0: But
1: it's not disrespectful for me because I view Kevin Durant. No, I'm not saying you're saying that. It's not disrespectful to me because Kevin Durant is widely considered a top 10 player of all time.
0: All right, so you've got.
1: Or 12, whatever you want to do.
0: All right, so you've got Steph, Clay, Katie, who else?
1: I got Steph, Barry, Clay.
0: Rick Barry.
1: Yeah, I did Rick second. So, yeah, okay. Steph, Rick, Clay, KD. And at the five, to round out my five, Wilt Chamberlain.
0: Okay.
1: Has the
0: You're
1: argument.
0: You're not going to have Draymond?
1: Nope. Draymond is coming off the bench here. I want scoring. Sorry, Dre. I love you. I love you.
0: I can't. I love.
1: That's fine.
0: KD's amazing. I can't have, as an all-time starting five, I cannot have KD over Dre.
1: I'm sorry. At their peak, again, I'm going at their peak as Golden State Warriors.
0: No, he was amazing.
1: All those other guys, I'm just taking them. Those are the five best Golden State Warriors.
0: So, Draymond, most offensive rebounds in Warrior history, second most assists, second most blocks, second most third most threes, third most total rebounds. DPOY, 9 different time first or second team all defense.
1: Sorry, I'm
0: longevity.
1: I'm bumping you off for a guy that, you know, leads like every single category in that regard.
0: Kevin Durant's career has been better than Draymond, sure. But as a Warrior, like
1: hold on, Draymond has the longevity as a Warrior. As a Warrior, he has the longevity. Their peak play. I'm taking KD.
0: KD doesn't even come to the Warriors if there's no Draymond.
1: Sure, but he also, I mean, you could, no Steph, no Clay.
0: No,
1: Draymond's a big part of it. Joe, it hurt me to put Draymond on the outside looking in. And there's no shame in coming off the bench when it comes to these guys.
0: I don't think a lot of people would have Draymond not in the top five and Clay and KD. I don't know about that.
1: I'll take it on the chin, Warriors fans. If you have a problem with me putting Kevin Durant in my top five Warrior lineup of all time over Draymond Green, come at me. 888-957-9570.
0: Who was the better NBA player, wrong. Mitch Richmond or Klay Thompson? NBA player. Probably Mitch Richmond, right?
1: Probably.
0: Okay.
1: But
0: Mitch Richmond's
1: peak,
0: best years were with the Kings.
1: Correct.
0: But
1: see,
0: he was great with the Warriors for 2 years.
1: But he was a better King than he was a Warrior, right?
0: Yeah, but that doesn't mean he wasn't a great Warrior. And so, like, I feel like you're doing the, like, overall resume thing as opposed to
1: I'm not doing the overall resume. At their peak, I am taking Klay Thompson over Mitch Richmond. I am. At their peak.
0: Okay.
1: Again, not longevity, right, Joe, because Klay's going to come up short in that regard, and that sucks because of the injuries.
0: What about Chris
1: Mullin? What I saw in 2017 and 18, guy was incredible.
0: Okay, because I just feel like
1: Chris Mullin. No.
0: I mean, he's an original Dream Team member. One of the great, like, I mean, another marksman, great shooter. Hardaway, Tim Hardaway was amazing.
1: I know.
0: You know, Nate Thurman's probably, like, people are not going to, like, bring up Nate Thurman, and we need to acknowledge Nate Thurman is one of the greatest rebounders and defensive players in Warrior history. It sucks that he got traded before they won a title. And he was the runner-up MVP the year they went to the finals against the Celtics. He was the second-best player on the team behind Wilt for a long time.
1: And you know, Joe, I I'm going to be a victim of my time. I'll admit it. I was born in 1993, guys. So there is going to be a hole in my game when it comes to the Nate Thurmans of the world. Hell, Will Chamberlain. Like, I've seen the
0: Will was so comprehensive, in 6 years. It's like the numbers.
1: I've seen the black and white footage, and all I have to go is off what my dad told me and your pops. It's like, incredible. Yeah, he's probably the greatest player I've ever seen. Like, come on, man.
2: His statistics as a Warrior are legitimately unmatched.
0: I got it right here. I just wanted one more time.
1: We're
0: going to
1: go
0: Will
1: to the calls. We got Brett, Joseph, and
0: 429
1: Dominic.
0: 429 regular season games. The league was a lot smaller then. No titles, one MVP. They moved to San Francisco in 62-63. They lose the finals to the Boston Celtics. Six-time All-Star, four-time All-NBA first team, two-time All-NBA second team. For 6 years, his average, 47 minutes per game, 42 points, 25 rebounds, and almost five assists. I'm going to say that one more time. 47 minutes a game over 6 years, 42 points, 25 rebounds, 5 assists per game. He is 10th most minutes played in just 6 years in Warrior history, second most field goals, second most two-pointers, second most two-point attempts.
1: Oh, that's it.
0: Second in total rebounds, second in total points. He played 6 years. Curry's played 17.
1: It's unreal.
0: And the
1: dude.
0: Pace of play was just significantly
1: it was different.
0: Slower.
1: It was a different game back then.
0: Will was like on a whole nother level.
2: I was just going to say, there's a legitimate argument that you would have to pick him before Curry.
1: No, honestly. There is. No, there is.
0: Dude.
1: Hey, Carter, like, if you want to make the argument he's the greatest player ever, I'm not arguing with you. I'm not going to say you're wrong.
0: You
1: I'm not going to say you're wrong.
0: Against, again, they well, went
1: I will
0: against the,
1: well, hold on. I will argue with you, but I'm not going to like be mad at your pick, right?
0: I think the Boston Celtics had six Hall of Famers on the team that he faced. Legitimately. Like, six or seven Hall of Famers on that team.
1: It's unreal. So again, that's my top five Warrior lineup all time. It's, I think, the five best Warriors at their peak that I want going up against other teams all time starting five. That's my criteria. I want to hear what other people's criteria is. 888-957-9570. And if you have a problem with me bumping Draymond out and putting KD in, let me hear it.
0: By the way, here, just real quick, the team they lost to. Bill Russell, Bob Cousy, Havlicek, Casey Jones, Sam Jones. I mean, just everybody. Just everybody. Just the greatest team. One of the greatest teams of all time.
1: Let's go out to a guy that actually was on the golf course with us yesterday, Joe.
0: Ridiculous.
1: Our guy, Brett in Vallejo, we played golf with at Silverado Resort yesterday. Had a great time, Brett. You were amazing. We appreciate you coming out there. Even in heat, you were a great time. And again, I think I could judge people off 18 holes of golf, whether they go good or bad. I didn't even care about the golf because we were having such a good time. How you doing, Brett? And we also will need to get your top five all-time Warrior starting lineup. Good morning.
3: Yeah, good morning, guys. I just wanted to call in and say thank you for yesterday. Silverado was an awesome experience. I was telling my dad it was like being on your guys' show for 4 hours, just getting to bounce stuff, ideas and different things off you guys. And it was, again, thank you for the experience. It was pretty amazing.
1: Thank you, Brett.
0: Dude, you were great. We had a great time. You played great. We had a good time. Dude, I was exhausted when I got home. I don't
1: Brett,
0: know about you.
1: Brett, sneaky, you got those one-liners like Shasky about golf that I didn't know that was in your bag.
0: I liked it.
3: Yeah, no, I grew up playing golf with my dad and my grandpa, and so I do have a couple of those. But, yeah, no, it was very hot. I was tired and needed to shower when I got home just because the sweat that was dripping down. But you couldn't have asked for a better experience, man. It was awesome.
0: Well, I really appreciate you. Give it to me. Give it what you got.
1: Come on,
0: starting
1: jump
0: five.
1: In
0: give
1: here. The water's warm.
0: Yep.
3: Yeah, this is going to be some recency bias just since I'm a little bit younger. But I definitely think you have to put Steph, Clay, Dre into the lineup.
0: Totally agree.
3: Again, you make a really good argument for the top three Warriors of all time, just for what they accomplished together. And then the fourth, just reading off Wilt Chamberlain's stats, this sounds like some out of Looney Tunes. I mean, that's just, it just doesn't even make sense. That guy's truly like the big myth, right? I mean, I didn't get to see him play, obviously, but sounds incredible. And then for the fifth spot, I think is where the debate really gets interesting. And I think so highly of Steph, I just have so much admiration for him and his game and what he's accomplished. But I think you have to put Kevin Durant in there, just since you can make an argument that Kevin Durant was a better player on the court than Steph Curry, you know, at a lot of times, not all the time. But again, I think so highly of Steph. And when Kevin Durant comes in and wins a couple finals MVPs and legitimately could outperform him any night. And again, credit to Steph, because it could be due to his gravity that's you know, allowing Kevin Durant to operate the way that he does. But I put him as the fifth one in my lineup. So I have Steph, Clay, Dre, Kevin Durant, and Wilt Chamberlain.
0: Does longevity?
3: As my top five.
0: Yeah, I'm just curious. Like, longevity for you is not as big of a factor as winning at the highest level and your peak as a player?
3: Yeah, I'm kind of going off of peak. Okay. They broke the win record, and you know, it's the greatest team in NBA history, I think. People argue for the Bulls, but I do think the Warriors have a good argument for that just by breaking the win record.
0: Well, that he wasn't on that team. That was the year came the year after, but they went 16-1.
1: But
0: in the playoffs.
1: I do think that is the team. And Brett, thank you so good much call, for the Brett. Call. Great call. We had a great time out yesterday at the Silverado Resort. Really good dude. I mean, they do have the argument. If you want to put those four together, Draymond, Steph, Clay, KD, I wouldn't be mad at that at all.
0: No, there's
1: an argument. No, and obviously you had Iggy a part of that in 2017 and 18. They do have an argument as the greatest team of all time. They just do.
0: No
1: the greatest team.
0: But Joe, Rick won a title and was the top dog, and it's one of the great upsets of all time.
1: No.
0: Like of all time.
1: I put Rick in my top five. I did.
0: I'm not saying that everyone's got to love Rick the way I love Rick. He's my dad's favorite player.
1: I know.
0: I love him.
1: But
0: dude,
1: you just said it right there. And
0: I got to give him respect.
1: Brett's 27.
0: I know.
1: You know, he even admitted, he's like, I'm going to be biased because I didn't grow up seeing these guys, some of them.
0: No, and I get it.
1: And again, he didn't grow up seeing Will Chamberlain, but Will is such a mythological figure in the sport
0: where
1: you almost think you have to put him in this top five.
0: Yes.
1: Or

0: 15 years?
1: Spadoni and I have the same top five.
0: Yeah.
1: And I would just say that potentially your top five might win more games. If you were to put it through a simulator, that wouldn't shock me. But I'm going off the top five best players that played for the Warriors, and I think Rick Barry I would put above.
0: So am I disrespectful to KD? Are you guys viewing it as that? Because I'm trying not to be at all.
1: I just have a thing, and this goes to the LeBron Lakers thing. I just don't think you can put a guy in the top 10 all time and then not have him on your top five.
0: Yeah.
1: Like, see what I'm saying? So if LeBron is ranked number two all time.
0: Correct.
1: I'm struggling then not to put him as a top five Laker.
0: But I consider Randy Johnson, Justin Verlander to be some of the greatest pitchers of all time. They played one, I'm just giving an extreme example. They played 1 year with the Giants each. I'm not putting them in a Giants starting five rotation.
1: Yeah, no, I get that. I totally do. I'm just saying that I would maybe say those 2 years, like 17 and 18 with KD, those might have been his two best years in the NBA. You could make that argument.
0: No, you could. You could. I just...
1: I'm not weighing longevity, really. To me, that is something that my heart, you know what I mean? I feel that more in my heart than my brain as far as, like, basketball knowledge. Like, oh, I love you, Draymond. Like, I just, I don't know.
0: God, I'm just looking.
2: And fairness to those other guys,
0: underrated his contributions.
2: Well, in fairness to those other guys you referenced, LeBron was still a top five player as a Laker for a lot of his career.
0: No doubt.
2: I'm looking what he did in 2021, 2022. You know, like 2 years removed from that COVID year, he averaged 38-6 on 52% shooting. How old was he? 38. Are you kidding me?
0: No, he's amazing. But I don't know. I view it a little different. Like the year that KD showed up, I believe it was that year or the year after, Steph led the league in scoring.
2: Yeah.
0: Not KD, no. Steph.
2: Yeah.
0: So, and look, he was amazing. KD was amazing. He was amazing defensively in year one and in year two.
2: And they got, the Warriors
0: he got hit in the ribs and he wasn't the same.
2: The Warriors got the best version of him. I believe. I don't think that's up for debate. I know he won a title with
0: MVP. You guys are picking a game to be played, and
2: my criteria.
0: Yeah,
2: that
0: I know,
2: is.
0: And that's not the, okay. That to me is like, that's not the game I'm playing. That's fine. You guys are playing
2: a
0: game.
2: That's a different criteria.
1: What do you mean by that? You're picking a game to be played.
0: It just sounds like to me you guys are picking a starting five to go out and play, roll the ball out there. I'm picking the greatest five Warriors.
1: Oh, I see.
0: Okay, Warriors.
2: That's fine.
0: Right? Not the greatest five players who wore a Warrior uniform and then also accomplished things that hit certain criteria. See, to me, I'm going Warriors.
2: What we put out is, and this is why we
0: I just
2: have,
0: feel like I'm playing a different game. No. Maybe I'm the one playing the game wrong.
2: No, this is why it's a fun question, because it's up for interpretation, Carter and Joe. When we just say top five Warrior lineup all time, that's it. Top five Warrior lineup all time. You take that however you want to take it.
0: Well, I put in my starting five for the Golden State Warriors. That's the way I phrased it.
1: Shaz, can you be clear, too? I'm absolutely not scoffing at your
2: starting
1: five.
2: No, I'm not either.
1: I think it's great.
0: And I think you need to identify, like, the generations. Like, I try to zoom out and be fair of the whole. Like, let's say I'm in my 70s and I'm a Warrior fan. Nate Thurman, they're probably screaming about how important Nate Thurman and Al Addles were. And you need to recognize prior generations.
2: Well, my dad's the one to tell me all the time, Bill Russell's the GOAT. My dad's like in his late 70s. Bill Russell will always be the greatest of all time. He's got the most titles.
0: He's one of the greatest winners ever in team sports. He won in college. He won in the NBA. He won as a player coach. Yep. He's one of the most influential basketball players of all time. That's why six is
2: civil rights
0: retired,
2: right?
0: Everywhere. Yeah. Well,
1: I'm struggling with my own top five in the sense that Draymond is a glue guy at least. And when you're picking five,
0: see,
1: alphas,
0: I think he's better than that. See, I think you're wrong. Well, and let me read it off. Let me see. You say glue guy. How does a glue guy? How is he the second most assists in franchise history?
1: Yeah,
0: how is he the second most blocks in franchise history? How is he the third most steals, third most three pointers,
2: really good,
0: and third most total rebounds in Warrior history? How does he have the most defensive rebounds?
1: I think you're taking
0: in Warrior history
1: a little too literally. I just meant that he does things that those other guys don't do. I picked the alphas of Warriors.
0: And
1: right?
0: I'm saying is, I think that I've underrated his career after I looked at it and looked at all of the like Warrior franchise leaders. Draymond's name is all over that board, and it's like, damn.
2: All right,
0: his career is unreal. It really is.
2: Let's go to the phone lines. People have their starting five. Warrior lineup all time, 888-957-9570. Point of contention right now between myself, Carter, going against Joe, is we have KD in and Draymond out. Shasky has Draymond in and KD out. There you go. 888-957-9570 is the number. Joe in San Jose. What's up, Joe?

0: Hey, what's up, guys? So here's my top five, all right? I'm mostly in alignment, and I'm also going to be going with, like, who is peak Warrior. Starting off the list, we're going Bimbo Coles, baby. I can't leave my man Bimbo out. Jokes.
1: Get out of here.
0: All right. We're going Steph.
2: Okay.
0: We're going Clay, Pete Clay.
2: Mm-hmm.
0: We're doing Draymond. Here's the thing with Draymond. Draymond right now, like, I wish he would leave. But I can't deny peak Draymond.
1: Thank you.
0: You know what I mean? So we're going peak Draymond. We are doing Kevin Durant.
1: Okay.
0: And we're doing Wilt the Stilt.
1: Okay. No Rick Barry.
0: That's a tough
1: I know.
0: One, man. Because Rick was...
1: No.
0: It's a tough one. Rick's on the bench.
1: All right, real quick, one more time for me, Joe. Rat-a-tat-tat those.
2: He had Steph, Clay, Dre, KD,
1: and then
2: Wilt.
1: And then Wilt. I don't hate it. I don't hate it.
2: See, I just...
1: That's a big-ass team, by the way.
2: I feel like the old-timer. Rick Barry was amazing.
3: I know he was a jerk. Like, he was in his own way.
2: Every
3: KD
2: team,
3: of his era.
1: Every team needs a jerk, though, right?
3: Dude, but Rick Barry is one of the most influential players in the history of the game. And when we talk about overall floor game...
1: I'll tell you.
3: Like, overall floor game... Yeah, but Joe,
1: stud.
3: He was...
1: I love
3: he
1: him.
3: Was
1: We've
3: a
1: had
3: great
1: him on
3: defender.
1: So many times.
3: He was a great rebounder. He was an unbelievable competitor. Great passer. A marksman. Like, he was ahead. He was a generation ahead
1: should
3: of his
1: time.
3: Should
1: we reach out to Rick and get
3: he
1: his top
3: He was Larry five? Bird. Like,
1: no, I'm actually
3: like,
1: serious. No, I'm serious.
3: He
1: Can
3: was
1: we do
3: Larry
1: that?
3: Bird before Larry Bird. I just... Rick deserves recognition, and I feel like I'm dogging him.
1: We're going to reach out to Rick. I want to get his thoughts
3: Rick.
1: On this.
3: He might pick KD.
1: He might. He loves these conversations, too. That's why I want to get him involved on it.
3: But he's a big time. Like, he's big on winning. So I'm sure that, like, he'll say something about winning.
1: Yeah, he will. Joseph in Oakland. We're starting off with two Joes joining us, Joe Spadoni and Joe Shasky. What's up, Joseph?
4: How you guys doing this morning?
1: Fantastic. We're having fun.
2: Yeah.
4: All right, I'm going to go off peak performance. I'm going to go Steph, Clay, KD, Dre, and Will Chamberlain.
1: Okay, there you go.
3: No Rick Barry, no Chris Mullin, no Nate Thurmond, no...
4: I'm just asking. I'm going to add some spice. I'm going to have Rick Barry coach the team.
1: I actually kind of love that, Joseph.
3: That's a great answer.
1: That's a little loophole right there.
3: That is a great answer.
1: Okay.
3: And it's ironic because he wanted to coach the team for many years.
1: Okay, so those back-to-back, both those Joe and Joseph had the same starting five there.
3: Yeah.
1: They went Steph, Clay, KD, Draymond, and then Wilt Chamberlain. Okay, I don't hate that. It seems like consensus, Steph and Wilt have got to be there.
3: 100%.
1: And I think everyone's had Clay as well, right?
3: I mean...
1: Steph and Clay Wilt.
3: What does that tell you about Clay? Like, if you look at the resumes and the accolades, I'm talking about individual awards.
1: He's gonna
3: fall a little short. But I think a lot of people, rightfully, are like, no. My eyes are telling me he's one of the greatest two guards to ever play the game, especially for the Warriors. And he's just been unbelievable.
1: I always make the argument when they are in a hot stretch and they are feeling it. He is the greatest three-point shooter I've ever seen. When they're feeling it, you can't deny what he did. 30 points in a quarter, Joe. I mean, come on, man. Dominic in San Francisco.
3: What's up, Dominic?
1: Wants to join the conversation again. If you're just joining us, we're doing our top five Warrior lineups all time. Take that however you want. However you want to, you know, slice and dice it is up to you. Dominic, what's up, man?
5: Hello?
3: What's up?
1: Big Dom.
5: All right, so I think Steph Curry is at the one.
1: Mm-hmm.
5: And then Klay Thompson at the two.
1: Okay.
5: KD at the three, Nate Thurmond at the four,
1: all right.
5: And Will at the five.
1: Wow. No Draymond?
5: No.
3: Wow.
1: Not a big Draymond fan?
5: No.
1: Oh, well, okay.
3: Hey,
1: Dominic.
3: Young man, how old are you? Because Nate Thurmond, that is a great pull. I'm glad you brought that up. A lot of the OGs are nodding their heads right now. Nate Thurmond's criminally underrated.
5: I'm 12 years old.
3: Let's go. For those that don't know, Nate
1: Hot
3: Thurmond,
1: take.
3: Thank
1: Dominic.
3: You for calling in. Number one all-time in Warrior history in total rebounds. He played 757 games, 11 years. He was a seven-time All-Star, five all-defensive teams if you combine first and second, and was the 1966-67 runner-up for MVP. He was the ultimate glue guy. As you're talking about glue guys and stuff, no one remembers that he was... He was spectacular. And Rick Barry, if we were to have Rick Barry on right now, he would say Nate Thurman's one of his greatest teammates of all time.
1: I mean, there is an argument, and I actually don't hate that from Dominic. If someone wants to put Nate Thurman in over Draymond, look at the stats, look at the accolades. He's on the 50th anniversary of the greatest players in NBA history and also the top 75 team.
3: Nate Thurman's a legend. But here's where, for me, I got Dre in there. The team accolades.
1: Sure.
3: A little overriding. And then also, what did Draymond do to propel the position forward for the next generation? He is the generation's best defensive player, correct?
1: Yes. This generation, he is the... I put him and Kawhi there, yes.
3: And in different ways. Correct. One's more perimeter, the other one's more, underneath the basket.
1: And Rudy Gobert, I know people hate Rudy Gobert, has all the DPOYs, he has the hardware. He does have a place. I just never viewed him that way because big men are just different in this game. Big men aren't as prominent. I would put Draymond for my, and honestly, I know he's biased, but the guy played at the high level. He played with Jordan. He played with Pippen. When Steve Kerr says it's the greatest defensive player he's ever seen, like that has to mean something, man.
3: With Rodman.
1: He could say it's Jordan if he wanted to, and no one would have batted an eye. Pippen, right?
3: Pippen was
1: and
3: so
1: Rodman,
3: sick.
1: Yes.
3: I know everyone laughs at Pippen. Like, Pippen was so sick.
1: Like, come on, man.
3: He was so sick.
1: By the
3: sick.
1: Way, Nate Thurman, awesome. First player in NBA history to record an official quadruple-double.
3: Nate Thurman was...
1: He had 42 rebounds in a game.
3: And it sucked. I mean, they made a great trade, and they got rid of him, and then they ended up winning the title, but... I mean, he was awesome for the Warriors for a long, long time.
1: He was. He was. And also, we're realizing Warriors have a lot of really good players, man. Well, a lot of really good players.
3: And there's a lot of guys that mean a lot to an older generation that, yeah. The young people they think the world started when Steph Curry started playing basketball.
1: And in fairness, that's okay.
3: I get it.
1: Because Steph is that guy.
3: You know what, though, Joe? In the same way for the Niners, no one ever brings up the Kezar Niners.
1: Yeah.
3: Ever.
1: And you're a big historian and you have love for those teams.
3: Yeah, I do. And Bob St. Clair's name never gets brought up Joe the Jet Perry, John Henry Johnson, or Jimmy Johnson, the cornerback. None of those guys ever get referenced in terms of greatest 49ers of all time. It's always, we start 1981 and we work our way to now.
1: Right.
3: And it's like, nah, there's a lot of Niner football that happened before that. And I'm sensing a trend outside of Wilt. A lot of people just don't acknowledge or know about the prior years. That's why like there was a point in time where Mullen's on this starting five, and it's not even a debate. It's not even a debate. And, I mean, he's an original Dream Team member.
1: Yeah.
3: One of the greatest, you guys are going to see, slow white guy. Dude, his hands were unreal. He was a good passer, great shooter, touch, floor game. I mean, Mully was awesome. Mully was awesome.
1: You're not on the Dream Team unless you're awesome. That's just a fact. Or you're Christian Laettner. That's the only one that was invited, but he was awesome in college. So
3: he was on two USA teams, the 84 team and the 92 team.
1: He was.
3: And I would argue the 84 team is one of the most underrated dream teams that we ever created with a bunch of college players.
1: One of the greatest flat tops you've ever seen.
3: Yes.
1: Him and Matt Nahegian, of course. Give us your top five Warrior lineup all time, 888-957-9570. The phone lines are open. It feels like... The three players that people are having a hard time picking and choosing between KD, Draymond, and Rick Barry, between those guys. And Nate Thurman obviously has his hand in the ring. But it's the consensus so far is Steph, Wilt, Clay has been on everyone's top five Warrior lineup of all time.
3: All right, so from the personal text line, this is my boy Rob McDonough. Joey, Nate Thurman all day over Draymond Green. It's not even close.
1: Okay.
3: His peak, 46 minutes a game, 21 points, 18 rebounds, could run the floor great, and I mean great defender. Ask Kareem Abdul-Jabbar who the toughest person he ever faced was. It was Nate Thurman. Draymond is not in my starting five, in my opinion, and it's not because I hate the guy. It's because he's just too one-dimensional. I don't put him in the top eight or nine. He's probably right around 10 for me in the Warriors that can play defense but can't score. He had that 1 year of shooting. If you put Draymond on other teams, I'm not sure he's as impactful. That's interesting.
1: That
3: that's from an older guy.
1: No, that's fascinating. And I love the arguments. Again, generational arguments is what makes this so fun. And it changes decade after decade. See, this is going to be the same conversation we had, right? It's going to be Victor Wembanyama. Was he better than LeBron James, right? Was he better than Michael See, it's always generational.
3: And he has to win six straight titles. We already lost one. So,
1: also, he's on the LeBron arc then. He's good.
3: Well, and or he's going to play 24 straight years or whatever. Well,
1: how many consecutive NBA finals did LeBron go to?
3: I think 9.
1: 10? I think it was 10. Yeah.

0: real. But hey, he's a choke artist, right? That's what they say. Oreo Cookie in Oakland. Top five Warrior lineup all time. What's up, man?
1: Hey, hey, what up, fellas? Thanks for taking my phone call. So for the KD over Draymond Green, when you put these lists together, there are no wrong answers. You know, it's all up to you guys and your own criteria. So my criteria comes with who I've seen. So it's kind of generational. No disrespect to the older guys. You guys are right with Wilt and Baylor and all them. But this is my top five. I'm keeping Dre out because in basketball, when you get to the top, whatever, I still can't play four against five. You got to put the ball in the bucket, and he's still playing four against five with Draymond on there. So I'm going Steph, KD, and Clay.
0: Okay.
1: I'm throwing Chris Mullin in there because that was a bad white man. That boy was good.
0: Yeah, he was.
1: And the guy that I regret getting rid of, the trade that should have never happened, Chris Webber.
0: Ooh.
1: When he got here, he brought a vibe.
0: 1 year.
1: He brought an intensity.
0: Wow.
1: He was attacking the basket. He was from the Fab Five. And we were on our way when we got him, man. So it sucks when we got rid of him. But I'm putting Webber in there. So it's Steph, KD, Clay, Mullen, and Webber. Holler at me.
0: That's interesting.
2: Not a bad list.
0: The Chris Webber aspect of that is fascinating. Again, going at their peak, right? Chris Webber was a bad man coming out of Fab Five Michigan. I do have a question for you. A lot of people have put Kevin Durant in their top five Warrior lineup of all time. Is longevity the only reason he's not in yours, Joe? Longevity?
2: Yeah, okay. That's really right, it. That's fine. I mean, we're picking the five greatest Warriors. For me, greatest Warriors. Okay. And like, not like greatest basketball players.
0: Sure.
2: You know, there's a difference. Like, there just is, you know. Dion was a better player than Eric Wright. Eric Wright was a Niner way longer.
0: Right.
2: For a decade. He won four titles.
0: Like, if you're going Niner to Niner, you're taking Frank Gore over Christian McCaffrey.
2: Right, as a
0: Niner.
2: But if Christian stays with him for longer, yes, I'm absolutely taking Frank Gore over Christian McCaffrey. Yes. Okay. For right now.
0: For right now. Not at their peak, which you would take CMC.
2: Not even a doubt.
0: That's not even
2: He's
0: a
2: one
0: doubt.
2: One of the most talented players to ever play the position.
0: Ever.
2: And his 2023 season is as good as it gets.
0: Before we hit the injury report, let's get to Keith in Oakland. He has a top five Warrior lineup.
2: Webber is wild. That's Webber, wild
0: but
2: to me.
0: I actually respect it.
2: No, I know, but that's wild. 1 year.
0: I know. Well, he played it towards the end there. Keith.
3: So, your top five got to be this, man. Steph Curry, Jay Richardson, ooh, Kevin Durant, Antoine Jamerson, yes, and Wilt.
2: Antoine Jameson,
3: great time.
2: You're taking Antoine. I respect
3: Jameson.
2: Hey,
3: love Antoine.
2: I know, but you're taking Antoine Jameson over Chris Mullin, over Rick Barry.
3: Absolutely. Antoine was on these rosters right here. Yeah, elevate. Y'all got to remember Antoine, man. Antoine was good.
2: No, he was good.
3: He was good.
2: Rick Barry was great. Like, literally a top 50 and 75.
3: I love Rick Barry. I love Rick Barry. And Chris Mullin. Chris Mullin was my guy, man. But if we go skill for skill, all five of them guys can play. Steph can play defense and offense. So, yeah.
0: Okay. You know what, Keith, you are well within your rights to take that. And Antoine Jameson, who was probably at his peak, wasn't he better Wizard than he was a Warrior? Right. He was a good Warrior. I get it. He was better on other teams, though. All of his accolades are on teams he played elsewhere.
2: I appreciate the creativity. We're overthinking it.
0: Now it's gone too far.
4: He really liked longevity. That was his thing.
0: Yeah. I mean,
2: Antoine Jameson was a Warrior for less years than both Rick Barry and...
4: Yeah, but Jason Richardson.
2: I like Jason Richardson.
4: I'm not comparing him to Klay Thompson. I'm sorry.
2: No,
4: I liked him, too.
2: No. And also, like... Like, then you throw in, like, the Baron Davises of the world and guys like that. Like, these are different conversations.
0: By the way, do you know where Antoine Jameson currently works? It's interesting.
2: For Al Harrington's weed company.
0: He's the director of pro personnel for the Washington Wizards. Anthony Davis?
2: Let me give you an idea of something. I was down so bad as a Warrior fan, I was jealous of the Larry Hughes, Gilbert Arenas, and Antoine Jameson Wizards. Very jealous. You know exactly what I'm talking about.

0: Carter.
1: Injury.
2: It's time for the injury report.
3: That really hurt.
2: Very brought to you by Boxer and Gerson, Northern California's premier workers' compensation law firm, helping injured workers get their lives back for over 40 years.
1: By the way, this hour is brought to you by Furon Bank, which is here for you and here for good. Keith Law going to be joining us in about 20 minutes' time. Who is Keith Law? Well, he is a senior MLB insider for The Athletic, and he knows, you know, 8:50 now. Actually, perfect. Glad we pushed that back so we could continue this conversation.
4: We're hoping.
1: We're praying. Keith Law, 8:50, going to be joining us to talk some Jackson Flora, the number one pick for the San Francisco Giants in the recent draft. In the meantime, I'll let you know about this injury. Oh, God. Conor McGregor suffered a right knee injury in his welterweight fight against Max Holloway at UFC 329. I think we all noticed that. McGregor revealed via social media he will undergo surgery and rehab and eventually return to the octagon for the final fight of his UFC contract. The injury report was brought to you by Boxer and Gerson, Northern California's premier workers' compensation law firm, helping injured workers get their lives back for over 40 years. And you are listening to 95.7 The Game, KGMZ FM and HD1 San Francisco and Odyssey Sports Station, and the home of the Golden State Warriors and Valkyries, always on the Free Odyssey app, coming live from the Laughing Monk Studios. Halfway home on a Tuesday. It's Spadoni, it's Chasky with you. We're having fun, just, you know, doing what we do in sports talk. Top five lists. And I know we'll get to some top 10 lists that the ESPN has when it comes to the NFL. It triggered a lot of people. But this is what it's all about. Top five Warrior lineup all time. How do we get this discussion? Well, a lot of people see LeBron James as not a top five Laker of all time. He's no longer on that team. So, and that team and that brand is iconic. They have Magic. They have Kobe. They have Kareem, Shaq, et cetera, et cetera. And a lot of people feel like, hey, LeBron didn't do enough in that uniform to justify putting him top five. My argument has been, different from others, my argument has been, hey, what did this player look like at their peak playing for that team? And for the Warriors' perspective, I put Steph, I put Wilt, I put Clay, I put Rick Barry, and I put Kevin Durant because of that. I think those are the five best Warriors at their peak in that uniform. Doesn't mean you agree with that, and that's fine. And I want to know what your criteria would be. Because for Chasky, it's more than just on the court stuff. Being there long matters. Longevity matters. Yeah. What you do off the court
5: impact
1: matters.
5: On the community.
1: Yes.
5: Not that KD didn't have impact. He absolutely did.
1: Do you rep the brand?
5: Years, it sucks.
1: Yeah.
5: I know. Wish he would have been here. If he had been here at five, I think he's a no-brainer.
1: Okay.
5: You know, I think it's a no-brainer. But I can't, with a healthy conscience, for me, and this is just for me, I can't put him in my starting five over Rick Barry. I just can't do it. And I have to have Steph Clay and Dre in the top five. And you got to have Wilt in there. So it really comes down to one guy. I wanted to shoehorn Mullen in there. I couldn't. I just couldn't. I love Mullen.
1: In that respect, would you have a guy like Andre Iguodala over Kevin Durant?
5: Well, he'd be on my bench somewhere.
1: Okay.
5: You know, I'd have like the Baron Davises of the world, the Jay Riches of the world. Iggy, look, he wasn't, I think he was a starter 1 year with the Warriors, you know?
1: But he was always in the death lineup, we always think.
5: You know, look, this is a name that meant something to me a long time ago that maybe doesn't mean anything to young Warrior fans, but like a Donald Foyle was a Warrior lifer and stayed with the Warriors forever. Not a prolific player, but stuck around forever. And he meant more to Warrior fans. That he was like an Udonis Haslem, if you will, for that era of all of this turnover from the team. And he was the one constant, all-time blocks leader. Draymond probably going to eclipse him this year. And so, some guys just mean more. You know, Purvis Short, you talk to old-school Warrior fans, Purvis Short meant a little something. Larry Smith meant something. A lot of Warrior fans totally agree with Larry Smith being somewhere on their bench, you know, on their team. And, you know, I think of Al Attles, Mr. Warrior, the Destroyer, you know, he's got to get a reference this morning. It bugs me because I know that a lot of young Warrior fans want to pretend like Warrior basketball started in 2010 or so. And that's all that matters. And all the old guys suck. And I just think there needs to be representation from generations prior.
1: Okay. And I think that is a fair argument for sure. And again, mine's more of hey, my team starting five against your team starting five. And again, this is all hypothetical stuff. There's no wrong answers. We had Antoine Jameson and Jay Rich in someone's top five. That's fine. We had Chris Webber in a top five. that's fine. And someone got a little cute with it. He's like, hey, Rick Barry's on my top five, but he's coaching the team. That's okay. He's coaching the team. What is he still doing the big three coaching? He was doing that for a little bit. Ice Cube's little league, the little 3-on-3 tournaments. 888-957-9570. Let's go out to the phone lines. Kurt is in Oakland. Good morning, Kurt. You're on the roast.
5: What's up, Kurt?
0: Morning, guys. So my center's Todd Fuller, and my point guard's Bimbo Coles, and my shooting guard's B.J. Armstrong.
5: Oh, B.J. Armstrong.
0: No, that's not them.
5: That's
0: my
5: good.
0: Center and power forward will always be Wilton Nate Thurmond because you need defense, and they're two of the greatest big men defenders and rebounders of all time, which means that frees up Steph and Clay and everybody else to not have to defend as much because they got two cleaners behind there that are going to block everything. Then, of course, you have to have Steph, and then it would be Klay Thompson and Rick Barry. But
5: really
0: those are my five, and you need size. Size matters. So Nate Thurmond and Wilt at my power forward and center, that's a no-brainer. No disrespect to everybody else and all the other ones that the Warriors have had. Those two are my starting four and five because – again, who's going to score against them?
5: I
1: that
5: love
1: team's
5: that
1: got
5: list.
1: Some girth.
5: I think that people...
3: size matters.
5: They think of Rick Barry in their mind, and they think of some, like, stiff dude. Like,
1: no.
5: This guy was...
1: No, he flowed.
5: He was an unbelievable, complete floor general player who just was an absolute leader. And, yes, I mean, very Kobe-like in the way he treated, you know, people around. But, like, teammates that love him to this day obviously swear by him.
1: Yeah.
5: Because he's one of the ultimate competitors.
1: He expected a lot of you as a teammate
5: and
1: himself.
5: And he led by example.
1: Kobe's a great reference to that because, hey, if you're not going to work as hard as I work hard,
5: it's unacceptable.
1: Why would I pass you the ball in a game? If I don't respect your work ethic enough to do that. Yeah. And that's where the original meme came. Pass? Just get the rebound.
5: Dude,
1: all time.
5: Rick Barry,
1: it's one of my favorite memes still.
5: Rick Barry is an icon. Growing up, I would Grady style. No, but it was Rick Barry style. Like, he's an icon.
1: Yeah.
5: I
1: hate that people feel like they're too cool to do that. Like, big men in general. They don't want to do that.
5: Shaq.
1: Because
5: he said, I'm too hip-hop to do that. He said that to Rick. Rick used to talk about all the time on 1050.
1: Too hip-hop to do that?
5: I swear to God.
1: It's only okay if the white guy could do it, but
5: Shaq
1: we can't
5: told
1: do it.
5: Him that, that for my something with his persona. This is what the story Rick told, and maybe I'm not phrasing it the way that it was properly phrased, but it was something like that. Like he's like, nah, man, that ain't cool. And Rick was like, isn't making your free throws cool and being able to play in the last 3 minutes of a game?
1: Isn't scoring cool? Right? Like isn't that the name of the game? Putting the ball in the basket. Who cares what it looks like? That's silly. Let's go out to Bobby in Los Altos. He wants
5: What's
1: to give
5: up,
1: us his starting five. Bobby.
4: Hey, good morning. Thanks for taking my call. First of all, I want to say that home run derby last night was incredibly entertaining.
1: Yeah.
4: So Netflix got super lucky with that one. It was must watch the final. Hey, so it's clear to me that there are children and then there are adults making this list, that are calling in. First of all, Spadoni, I love you. You know I love you, Mr. 831. When you said you were born in 93, I was an adult. I wasn't even legal. I was an actual adult in 93. And it's clear, like I said, when I hear these lists from different people, that there are children and adults. I actually think Shasty's a youngster, too. But really the question is, after Rick Barry, Wilt, Steph, and Dre, who is the fifth best Warrior on the list? That's really what the question should have been, because there's no way that Rick, Wilt, Steph, and Dre should not be in the top five. Look, I'm not a Dre fan. I've been out on him for many, many years. But the value he brings as a Warrior,
5: it's just
4: I'm talking about the Warriors, the defensive excellence that he brings, that doesn't show up on the stat sheet. I just don't think people are appreciating it as much as they should be. And so who's fifth on the list? Incredibly, Nate Thurmond, as you might know, was born in Akron, Ohio.
1: Oh.
4: Two of the best five Warriors were born in Akron, Ohio, along with some guy that might be coming, LeBron James. But to not put Rick Barry, I my mind blows up. And then you could argue Dre shouldn't be on there, but I'm going to say there's no way.
5: He's got to be.
4: If you're just a stat follower.
5: Exactly.
4: A stat follower. Yeah, you don't think about him, but Dre, he always picks up the toughest defensive assignment. He's always defending out of position. And then his ability to run the offense, I just don't understand. So like I said, there's children and there's adults.
1: Are you calling me a child, Bobby? Is that what you're doing? Well, I had the audacity to say Kevin Durant's peak as a Warrior was better than Draymond Green's. Okay, but, and the other team, whoever we're playing against, by the way, would much rather see Draymond Green on the court than Kevin Durant. Get out of here. I love you, Bobby.
5: You're able to, I'm not you. I'm saying, like, it's easier to cherry pick best years when we got the three prime years of KD. Draymond's best year was the year they won 73. He scored like 17 a game, was knocking down threes. Like, he was unbelievable. Unbelievable.
1: Yeah, he's great. I'm taking Kevin Durant.
5: He outplayed LeBron in that game seven up until the fourth quarter.
1: Up until the fourth quarter. I love
5: like
1: Draymond.
5: He was a 1-5 defender.
1: I love him. I like Kevin Durant more. I do. At their peak. That's it. And again, we're talking about the greats of the greats of the greats. There's no wrong answers here. And again, adults and children, if that's where Bobby wants to go to, sorry I didn't watch it. I'm sure, Bobby, you didn't watch Wilt Chamberlain play either. So that's okay.
5: Well, like,
1: none of us did.
5: It's just, I don't know, man. Like, we do the, like, at the peak and, like, we're going to Robert Parrish. Oh, when Robert Parrish was a Warrior in 77.
1: Can we get to Kelly in Alamo,
5: yeah,
1: who was fantastic, that played with us yesterday as part of our foursome with me, you, Brett, who called in earlier. Yeah. Kelly, good morning. What a fantastic day out yesterday. Thank you so much for joining us.
5: What's up, Kelly? I hope you had fun.
3: I did have fun. I'm sorry I would have called earlier, but I got caught up in some stuff. And I know I wanted to call in and say thank you. So I had a blast. You guys are a lot of fun to play with. And I'd just like to say, if you guys, I don't know if this is going to be a future thing you guys do, but I want to tell everyone out there, like, go out for this contest. Like, don't be freaked out about trying to play golf with these guys. Yes, it's a good time. You don't have to be Tiger Woods. We're not playing for millions of dollars. But it was beautiful weather. I had fun. I even had fun with Brett. We didn't know each other, but it was like easy peasy. So I had a great time.
1: Thank you so much, Kelly. That was fantastic.
5: I would love to play with you again. All
1: absolutely.
5: Right, Kelly, thank you
1: thank
5: so
1: you
5: much.
1: Thank you so much, Kelly.
5: Seriously.
3: I do have to say, it was funny. I was in the car because I know you went over to Willer and Dibbs afterwards, and you were so nice about what like our game, both Brett and I. And I was like, okay, I'm not that great.
1: Kelly,
5: you can play.
1: You were the most consistent player
5: 100%.
1: In our group yesterday.
5: Yeah, you're hard on yourself.
1: You're driving it straight every single time.
5: That's a tough course.
3: Well, it's okay. But when you said that, I'm telling you, Shasky and Spadoni, anyone at there, you guys want me to play with you, come find me.
5: Let's go.
3: Play anytime, anywhere.
1: Awesome.
3: Yes.
5: The ringer.
1: That's Kelly in Alamo.
5: Kelly was a sweetheart.
1: Thank you so much, Kelly.
5: Awesome.
1: We're up against it. We'll pick this conversation up on the other side. 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And Joe, what if LeBron James plays for the Golden State Warriors? 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

0: Hi, Steph. Everyone loves Steph. He's in everyone's all-time top five Warrior lineup. Not even close. And yeah. So far, the consensus has been Steph and Wilt, I think, have been on every single one now. Some people didn't have Clay. I think two or three maybe didn't. So Steph and Wilt still being on everyone's top five Warrior lineup all time. We could continue to take your calls and text on that. 888-957-9570. Whatever your criteria is, that is fine. We're going to get Bonte Hills in about 40 minutes. Also, he's going to join us for the 9 o'clock hour, Joe.
1: Did you hear
0: presented
1: that noise?
0: By Ceramani Ford, your Bay Area Ford store. Continue.
1: No. Did you hear that noise?
0: No.
1: That was me hitting a wall.
0: Oh, no.
1: Exhausted.
0: You're tired?
1: Dude, it hit me in the middle of that segment.
0: Is it?
1: Like, right in the face.
0: Was it because you were defending Draymond Green so much?
1: No, actually, I would like to defend Daryl the Guru Johnson. So, I don't know if you've been following us on our socials out there, people that listen.
0: Yeah, I didn't know my swing was that ugly. He didn't tell me.
1: Well, what?
0: It didn't need to be told. I didn't think
1: it was that ugly.
0: Oh, okay, thank you. That makes me feel
2: good. You didn't know that?
0: You didn't know Carter's?
1: Carter,
0: you've never
1: I've
0: even
1: seen your
0: seen
1: swing.
0: Me
1: you should just pipe down.
2: My swing is a lot prettier than Spadoni's. Do not put me in his category.
1: You ever want to see a giant swing a toothpick? Go play golf with Carter. I go, Carter, are those plus eights? What are those? Like, how many inches up are those clubs?
0: A lot of inches, Carter?
1: I just want to defend Daryl the Guru Johnson and really everybody at the station. It's hard enough to go play golf at a really nice course and a really nice club that's very difficult. The game of golf is very difficult, right? And then you go out and it can be intimidating and it's filled with anxiety, especially hitting your first tee shot. You know what I mean?
0: Yeah.
1: And then like playing with new people and, you know, there's a level of comfort that you want to have, right? Nothing's like funnier, like an inside joke, like, hey, man, I don't know what happened to my swing today. The last time I played by myself, you know, I shot a 76.
0: Right.
1: Right. And everybody rolls their eyes. But the game of golf is very difficult. For Guru to go out there and play 18 holes, whether he finished all 18 or not, is irrelevant to me. That's a really difficult course. Joe, we just played that.
0: It was very hard, tough
1: pin locations.
0: And also the heat in general. God.
1: 100%. And they had to do it like we did after their show. And you're tired.
0: Yeah.
1: Right? And so I have a lot of respect for what Guru did yesterday. And then that doesn't even begin to get into it. Just to me, I think it's fun when like people are videoing everything. But there also is an element of, you know, you're going to get humiliated.
0: Sure.
1: Because the game is humiliating in general. And that's in a foursome. But it's going to go out to the internet world where everyone's going to roast you like no other. And I just got to say that I have a lot of love and respect for what Guru, you know, did yesterday. For him to go out in a very, like, no-win situation where all we're trying to do is laugh at his expense at golf. And he's a good sport. Like, he's a better man than I. And I just want to say that I'm really proud of him and happy that he like, played the way that he did yesterday. And, like, I think it takes a lot of courage to do that. And I think a lot of people were out here trying to tell the joke on him. I'm like, actually, joke's on you guys. Like, he went and played a championship course over 18 holes, and I didn't think he humiliated himself at all.
0: No, I actually saw some good shots from
1: him
0: for a guy that picked up golf just a couple months ago, or like the last month.
1: He played good.
0: He played as well as he can.
1: And I'm dead serious when I say that.
0: And I always applaud anyone that's willing to go out their comfort zone for anything, right? In any walk of life, whether it's sports-related, whether it's not sports-related, whether you're public speaking, you've never public speaking before. Like, for him to do that and knowing it's going to be on camera— shout out, Goo. I'm sure, contrary to popular belief, Steiny was probably a really good mentor for him out there, too. Tell him to relax.
1: Dude,
0: tell him
1: Steiny,
0: to have fun. Was he coaching him?
1: No.
0: Was Steiny coaching him out there?
1: So I've never really seen.
0: You're not in your head, Ken. Okay.
1: I've never really seen on course Steiny, okay? And yesterday at Silverado Resort.
0: He was playing some music. I heard that.
1: Well, no, but like the whole vibe of Encore Steiny is exactly who you would want to be paired in. If you and your three boys showed up and played with a random, you'd be like, oh, we got a good one today.
0: Dude,
1: like he's just a fun guy to play with.
0: Joe, it was the first hole, and I see Whitley, who was covering it for social for them. She was doing all, Whitley Sandretto doing all the social for that group. We had Jesse Moore following us. But I see it's the first hole, and I was like, where's Chasky going? It's like, oh, there's a bright pink, oh, there's Guru, bright pink shirt.
1: He was wearing salmon. Salmon, that was a salmon color.
0: It was more of like a bright pink, but that's okay. It was like fuchsia.
1: He looked like he belonged.

0: right. And I was like, oh boy, is he already feeling after the first hole? We can't have you feeling this way, Goo, on the first hole.
1: Well, you're not allowed to be mad. You don't play enough to be mad. And I'm not trying to like rob him of the energy of it, but like, it'd be like me going out playing hoops right now, and I haven't played in months.
0: Right.
1: And like, oh, I can't believe I'm not hitting these shots. Like, dude, I haven't played in forever.
0: Yeah. And I try to tell him, I was like, dude, I hit way more bad shots than good shots today. That's what it's going to be. It's golf. Unless you're one of the greatest of all time, that's how it's going to be for most people. You don't play enough. I don't play enough. And I just have this image, though, of Whitley recording you, recording Guru, Mario, who they're playing with.
1: Mario's such a good guy. Great. By the way, that guy, hey, Mario.
0: He can play.
1: A, stick.
0: Yeah.
1: B, huge human being in great shape.
0: He's great.
1: I was like, whoa, like Goo's a big guy. He was as big as Goo and Jack.
0: So there was this big cluster of people. I come saying, what's up? And then all I see on the left cart path, 50 yards to the left, by himself, under a tree, vape in hand, hand on hip, was Steiny being like, are these people for real? This is the first hole. Hurry the hell up. It was great. It was fantastic.
2: Did you guys see his shot out of the bunker with the putter?
0: Putted
2: it. Oh, my God.
1: I don't think I've ever seen that.
2: It was, have you not seen the video on our socials?
1: I guess incredible. I missed it.
0: Where should we see it, Carter?
1: I've never seen anyone hit a putter out of
2: it. You can see it on our Twitter or our Instagram.
1: Let me pull
2: page.
1: It up.
0: At 95.7
1: Does
0: the game?
1: It swear? I'm going to put it up right now. Does it swear?
0: I don't think he swears in it.
1: Okay.
2: No, it's clean.
0: Well, don't put it on like the speaker. It's not going to sound good. We'll pull the video.
1: I want to hear it.
2: Yeah, I can pull it if you want, but Carter's the sound's not great. It's the shot is unbelievable.
1: Well, there's another video I wanted you to pull that I asked in the thread. I don't know, you were busy this morning.
0: He was doing a lot. I don't think this is going to sound good on air.
3: Like, if you can putt out of a bunker, putt out of a bunker. I think I got a little room to work there. I got to hit it hard, though.
1: Does he ground his club?
0: I don't think we can see.
1: No, he doesn't.
0: Yeah, technically, you're allowed to do that. Look at fine. Club. Yeah, you can, as long as you don't ground the putter, you can smack it up.
1: Does he have a Scotty Cameron? Wow, what a shot, Steiny. he rode it like a ramp out of the bunker. Is that a Scotty Cameron? I'm going to look at him a certain way.
0: Scotty, don't. You finished the 18 with the par, didn't you? You finished the day with the par.
1: I finished the last two. 4 of 5 with pars.
0: Oh, you did?
1: Yeah.
0: Shows how much I was paying attention. I picked up on a couple of them. I picked up a lot yesterday.
1: Joe, I couldn't hit a birdie attempt yesterday to save my life. I think I three putted. No joke. I went from birdie to bogey on the front at least 4 holes.
0: I'm not just saying this because I'm biased and I'm trying to make us look good, but honestly, our group got hosed like 50 times on putts yesterday. I circled the drain at least 3 times for par opportunities.
1: I couldn't read the greens at all. And I want a second chance at it. That's when you know it's a fun course.
0: Right. And Kelly, God love Kelly, who was putting yesterday. What's up?
1: I got big beef, though.
0: Oh, I like beef.
1: Carter. Ken. It's 100 degrees.
0: Oof.
1: Humidity's through the roof.
0: It was humid.
1: It's so hot. I'm reapplying sunscreen left and right. You see the ridiculous hat that I'm wearing. I'm petrified.
0: I'm proud of us, though, that we didn't get too red.
1: No. You not wearing a hat is unhinged.
0: Yeah,
1: it's
0: unhinged. I don't wear hats when I golf, yeah. I had 70 degrees. I had this 70 SPF all over me. Don't I look
4: good?
0: There
4: was a few guys that didn't wear hats, I saw.
1: Insane behavior. You're in Napa Valley. It's 100 degrees, humidity through the roof.
0: Yeah, it's too sweaty.
4: Yeah, you need a lid, dude.
1: It's been
0: 20 plus years
1: put
0: of golfing.
1: Put it on the pole.
0: It's just, I don't, you know.
1: Hat or no hat, golfing in 100 degree heat, 50% humidity.
0: Beanies, when it's cold in the morning,
1: dude,
0: I will wear.
1: This guy's like, well, I'm normally a beanie guy. It's 100 degrees.
0: Well, I grew up in the Monterey Peninsula where it's cold and foggy. That's my kind of golf.
1: You got to protect your face.
0: I did. You saw me applying sunscreen the entire day.
2: Well, he doesn't wear a helmet. Why would he wear sunscreen?
0: I did wear sunscreen, though. I asked Kelly because she had extra.
1: Oh, my God.
0: Actually, she hooked me up. I was like, don't I look good, though?
1: I expect it from Goo because Goo doesn't play a lot of golf. But you got to wear a hat when you golf,
0: I didn't know where
1: you're
0: going
1: Goo.
0: With that. Okay. All right, good. The hat part. Yes. Yes. Continue.
1: No, because Goo didn't wear a hat yesterday.
0: Oh, he did?
1: But I expect it because he also has great hair. But
0: come on. You
1: got
0: to let the waves
1: go. I love you. You've got good hair. But
0: it's fading.
1: But right. Joe, you got to wear a hat. It's 100 degree heat.
0: Would you have respected it if I wore a beanie, though, to, like, protect my head?
1: No, I would question what's going on inside that head.
0: I sweat a lot when I have a hat on. It's very uncomfortable.
4: What about a bucket hat? I feel like you were a bucket hat.
1: Thank you.
0: Then I look like a dweeb.
4: No. They're cool again.
1: You had white sunscreen all over your face.
0: And it protected me. Why didn't you tell me it was, like, super thick still? I thought I mixed it in.
1: I'm going to do the same thing to you when we go down to Santa Clara for training camp. wear a hat. You have to wear a hat while golfing when it's that hot. I'm not saying you have to wear it all the time. My nephew refuses to wear a hat all the time. And I go, dude, you're going to get skin cancer.
0: There like is you- one guy on tour that refuses to wear a hat. What's his name? He's long hair. You know who I'm talking about. There's one guy in the PGA that does not wear it. He's got long hair. Look it up.
1: I don't know.
0: Look it up, Ken. He might be on the Corn Ferry, but he's working his way. We do have training camp in a couple weeks, don't we, Joey?
1: You excited? He's trying to move off topic here.
0: Well, no, we don't have to. I just, again, okay.
1: I think it's unhinged.
0: Putting a bow on it, Silverado was fantastic.
1: It was amazing.
0: I think we can all agree. Shout out Goo, yeah. Steiny, Willard Dibbs. It was all Tim Jordan, our guy Roger on the first tee.
1: I'm now 43.
0: The Burger Dogs.
1: I'm turning to 44 this year in November. I'm getting old. I know.
0: No, you're good.
1: And there was a point in my life where if I saw someone wearing a sun hat or a bucket hat, I would like, couldn't be me. And now I'm at the point where I'm like, nah, protect the face. I wore the UV sleeves, which I wear all the time when I'm coaching.
0: Can I wear my hat backwards?
1: The whole point of wearing the hat is to cover.
5: This is stupid.
1: Yeah,
0: but it'll cover my neck at least and like my forehead.
1: I was this close to buying one of those straw hats.
0: Oh, no.
1: Yes. So let me ask you.
0: You're going full Loveman?
1: Am I too young to go straw hat? And they're like the Norman, Greg Norman style hats. I don't know what they're called. Are they Panama?
0: Those ones are almost like the fedora shape.
1: But they're
0: ones,
1: not.
0: Right?
1: I don't like fedoras. No, they gotta be bigger brim.
0: But like it's a little. It's like shaped like that on the top almost.
1: It's kind of Panama,
0: yeah.
1: Right?
0: Yeah.
1: Is that not Panama?
0: Panama hat. That might be what it is. Let me look it up.
1: Am I too young to go to that?
0: You have to be in your 50s to do that. Like Willard can do that. You're not. You're still too young to do that.
1: Really?
0: Yeah, you're too young.
1: So, the sun hat that I wore yesterday, was that in or out? It's kind of more of like an Aussie hat.
0: Well, someone commented on social and said on Twitter, he's like, Shasky, listening to you on air, I didn't think that was going to be your fit.
1: What?
0: So I don't know if that's a good or a bad thing.
1: Was it a bad fit?
0: No, it was good. I think he was surprised on how fresh you look.
1: Yeah.
0: It's good.
1: Well, I just...
0: By the way, you came decked in all the Silverado Resort gear, too.
1: Of course.
0: I was like, of course you are.
1: Of course. I was going to spend some money in the pro shop. Right, Carter? Rightfully.
2: Yeah.
1: Exactly.
0: It's like we make fun of the misses or your girlfriends or wives, whatever. When you go, they go shopping at like Prada or Dolce & Gabbana or, you know, Versace, whatever. But our version of that as the men is like, oh, Pebble Beach Pro Shop. Oh, Silverado Resort, baby. Ken's nodding his head over there. He's like, yeah.
1: Ken, you feel me?
0: I gotta get
1: this.
0: My merch.
1: So, like, some guys, like my brother.
4: I mean, anywhere I go that I've never been, that's nice. I mean, we went to the Olympic Club with Carter and I just like, give me everything that they have.
1: Oh, wait a minute. You took him out and you didn't give me a buzz?
4: Oh, here we go.
0: You're
4: sorry.
0: You're
1: when
0: busy.
1: Was this?
2: Yeah, you had practice some. You said you left the show. Oh, like I had practice.
1: Quit just talking.
0: Oh, I think this is when you invited me out one time too, and I couldn't make it either. Yeah.
2: Yeah, I'm an inclusive guy, Joe.
0: He is.
1: Me and Carter had a little one-on-one time out there. We had Burger Dogs yesterday. So the Burger Dogs at
0: that
1: Silverado.
0: Was too full. I'm actually pissed I didn't get one.
1: I don't know what again, Joe just
0: because I had a massive breakfast sandwich. And honestly, no, I'll be real with you. When it is really hot, I don't have a great appetite. When it's like humid and sticky,
1: I get that.
0: I don't have
1: yesterday,
0: a good appetite.
1: Yesterday I was done. I needed some food.
0: Yeah. I had a Truly or the neutral. I had a seltzer. That was fun.
1: So they have this Burger Shack, the Burger Dog Shack at like the 13th and the 6th. It's like it wraps right there and it's like a little convergence. I couldn't wait to have one. It was delicious. Incredible. Grade A. Grade A Burger Dog. Unbelievable. I wonder if Steiny and Goo got one.
0: And if no one's ever heard of a Burger Dog, Joe, what is it?
1: It's like a cheeseburger, but instead of it shaped like a round patty, they shape it like a hot dog.
0: Like a hot dog. Hence Burger Dog.
1: And it just eats really well. Like I'm a big believer in like can you eat it on the course like easily?
0: Right. Well, that's why.
1: It just eats really well.
0: That's why hot dogs usually are there at like every ninth tee at places.
1: Hot dogs.
0: I know. Well, what you really want is like a Polish dog or like a Italian sausage and peppers.
1: 100%.
0: That's what you need
1: 100%.
0: When you're going out on there on the course. Also, I'm a big Uncrustables guy when I'm on the course, maybe by myself. Just, you know, take them out of the freezer, put them in your bag, you're good.
1: I know. If I was ranking outfits yesterday, like power fits.
0: Oh, yeah.
1: Like, Steiny had a good look.
0: He did.
1: He had a really good look going.
0: Yeah.
1: The hat, the shoes.
0: Goo looked great.
1: Goo looked great.
0: He did.
1: Willard came in stealthy.
0: He
1: had the black... With the black hat and like a burgundy red polo, he was looking the part.
0: Was he rocking the pants too? I think me and Willard were the only one that rocked pants.
1: Yeah, that was bold.
0: Yeah. I like wearing pants. Again, I'm different than you guys.
4: Yeah, I know. I like wearing pants too, though.
5: I'm not a pants.
0: I don't like wearing shorts when I golf.
5: Team shorts.
0: I just don't.
4: Same.
5: He was making fun of my calves. And
0: no, I said they looked good. We were doing an entourage joke because Johnny Drama once upon a time wanted the calf implants. I was like, I didn't know they make those in men's size. And it's just, you know.
5: Yeah,
0: just,
5: thanks.
0: But it looked good. No, it looked like you golf all the time, quite frankly. That's why I said that. Yeah,
5: I do. I do a lot of walking. And then I'm trying to think. Dibs went outfit change.
0: What?
5: Yeah, he wore one thing to golf.
0: Must be
5: getting
0: sweaty out there.
5: He put on like a jean shirt thing to do the show. It was very interesting. Yeah.
0: Denim look

0: for dibs, huh?
1: Well, hey, look, I would have golfed in the morning and then had to do the show after, I would have needed a shower. I was dripping.
0: It's funny because every group time has their own benefit of different things, right? So the benefit for the afternoon show is that I could play early and the elements weren't too bad for them.
1: No, actually the elements in the morning were probably perfect.
0: It's perfect.
1: If I was like ranking the
0: absolutely.
1: Day.
0: All right. For us, it was okay. Well, we get to leave at a normal hour around 3 o'clock, right? That was our benefit. Now we have to deal with the heat.
1: Yeah.
0: That's what we have to take, but we can leave at we made great pace yesterday. I got to be honest, as a group, I was very proud of us. It was like what, 4 hours?
1: And we waited a little on the tee box here and there, but no, it was just natural.
0: Natural
1: weight. Yeah.
0: So I ended up getting home. What, Joe? I don't know for you, maybe
1: 5:20.
0: Yeah. 5 for me. So yeah, there you go. And then for the afternoon guys was, you know, or for the midday show is, hey, we get to sleep in a little bit. We had fun Sunday night, and you know, we get to play the course got cooler as it went on. So that was the benefit for them. And there was probably no one in front of them, which is nice. Or behind them.
1: No. Yeah. I mean, what a beautiful day. The South Course had a tournament going on. It was completely packed.
0: I gotta play the South Course. I played the North. Now we gotta play the South, Joe.
1: God, yesterday was a banner day. And here's what I would say. Kelly called in at the last segment.
0: Yeah, Brett
1: called in
0: earlier.
1: To everybody out there. Yeah. Like, you know, when we do the knockout challenge, a lot of people like think that they can play basketball, and that's awesome. And I love how many people sign up for it. I am going to like do a PSA to all of our audience. Everyone sucks at golf.
0: Yeah.
1: There was like a couple of legit sticks, right? Mario, who was golfing in Guru. Yeah. Like that guy's a stick.
0: Yeah. And he had a great personality and like good time.
1: Great personality. Yeah. I walked up, he was like the pride of Excelsior. He was awesome. Most people suck at golf. Dude, just go out and have fun.
0: Yeah.
1: Go out and have fun and submit videos. I want to do this again where we go get to play with someone. It was intimate. We picked people that were just great hangs, and we had a great time. I mean, I hope they had a great 5-6 hours out there. You know, they got food. They got to hit range balls. We got to play. We laughed. We listened to music. We just had a great day, and I can't speak highly enough of it.
0: We do real quick. Sorry. Producer in my ear.
1: Oh, I thought was happening. I thought it was LeBron watch.
0: No, we got Keith Law coming up in about 14 minutes. So Keith Law is going to be joining us. I just want to get his thoughts on the draft overall for the Giants, because it was a big deal that they got a starting pitcher, a legit one, they hope, in Jackson Flora, a local guy, Santa Barbara, Bay Area ties, all of that. So get his thoughts on that. And then Bonte Hill at the top of the hour at 9 o'clock for the entire hour, presented by Ceremony Ford, your Bay Area Ford dealer.
1: There are some new rankings for the San Francisco Giants prospects, and now that Jackson Flora has been drafted, he has already catapulted himself to number 3 on a couple of different lists of top 10 prospects. Oh. And then Carson Beaumont, who's the high school pitcher that they took, is already 9.
0: Okay.
1: There are no pitchers outside of Bresnahan that were in the system in the top 10 in most people's rankings.
0: Okay. By the way, I looked up the Greg Norman-style straw hat.
1: What's it called?
0: It honestly looks like those Crocodile Dundee hats, but it's like wicker. So, yeah. Like, I don't know what they're called. Flat brim, just... I look up Greg Norman's style hat, and they all come up. I don't know what it's called, though. It just says signature straw hat from the Greg Norman collection, so I don't know if that tells you what you need to know. Huh? Yeah. Again, I'm not a big hat guy. Not a big hat guy. Beanies, yes. Hats, no. But that's okay. You know,
1: it's kind of like Panama-ish.
0: You know, when you grow up near like the likes of Pebble Beach, Cypress, you know, MPCC, you don't wear hats a lot. You wear beanies because you get the early tea times. Fog.
1: Joe did something that I've almost never seen, and it's because of the Bermuda grass.
0: Oh, what
1: Joe
0: happened?
1: Hit a 4-iron so well, it actually backspun off the fairway and went backwards.
0: It actually did.
1: It did.
0: Well, it also went backwards a couple times when I banked it off some tree branches.
1: That happens.
0: My God.
1: What was your favorite part of the day yesterday?
0: That's a good question. Honestly, I'll be sentimental with you. It was seeing your little guy hit off the tee boxes over at the driving range. That was fun.
1: Was I doing too much with
0: that?
1: No,
0: he's
1: obsessed.
0: It was fun. And seeing Michelle be like, oh my God. Like she's like almost like, don't hurt yourself. Don't hurt yourself. Keeping an eye on.
1: He thinks he's ready to like play the full 18.
0: It was great. And then you said, what's up? He came over to the stage to the setup we had. Was checking out the lights on all of our faces.
1: Yeah.
0: He thought that was great. So seeing your little guy out there and seeing you in dad mode, that was fun. For me, it was a treat.
1: Yeah.
0: Baby girl, she was a little fussy yesterday. We didn't bring her out and about because she was really gassy and colicky. So he was like, all right, she's being fussy. But thankfully, and shout out to guy Ryan Crawford, who was amazing
1: Ryan
0: at Crawford's grand sales.
1: Man.
0: He talked shop with us. He joined us for a whole, topped it a couple times, but that's okay, Ryan.

0: He got us a late checkout, which it was great. It was awesome.
1: Here's my favorite part of the day. I hit a drive way to the left, okay? It was probably the worst drive I hit all day. Way to the left. It was one of these ones.
0: Forgiving fairways for the most part, thankfully.
1: You could play it either way. Yeah. So I hit it way to the left, and the group coming down the fairway, I'm in the wrong fairway. One of these guys who clearly lives on the property was like, parked his cart right in front of me.
0: That's right.
1: Dude, right in front of me. And I was like, hey, I'm about to like hit this way. You mind backing? And he was like, you're good. Basically, like, it was like a standoff. And I was like, really? And he was like, fire away. We're in the

0: Stop rushing us. Old timers,
1: you know, they either play glacially slow or nuclear fast.
0: I understand why, because they don't have much time left on this earth, so they have to play as fast as they can. Right?
1: My favorite was the two guys in the individual carts that one guy would hit and it went way right. He just took his cart and went. Well, the other guy hadn't even teed off yet. It was incredible. Like, they clearly play with each other all the time.
0: That is what we call ready golf, Joe. And we're gonna be ready with Keith Law, senior MLB insider for The Athletic, joining us on the other side to talk about the Gigantes draft. And golf coverage on 95.7 The Game is presented by Xfinity. 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

0: Hill going to be joining us in about 13 minutes, top of the hour, as he does each and every Tuesday, presented by Ceremony Ford, your Bay Area Ford dealer. We're going to be joined momentarily by one Keith Law of The Athletic, who is their senior MLB insider. Guy knows all things MLB draft, Giants prospects, etc., etc. So can't wait to talk with Keith about that. And we have him right now joining us on the River Islands guest line is Keith Law. Keith, good morning. Joe Spadoni alongside Joe Shasky. And let's dive right into it. The Giants made pitching a massive, massive priority in this recent 2026 MLB draft. What did you think overall of how they attacked the draft? And obviously, the kid that they took with the number four overall pick, Jackson Flora.
1: Yeah, I like the draft. They went kind of heavy on the first few picks. Like, this is the value of their draft is very concentrated in the first three or four selections. Nothing that's wrong. That's just what their strategy was. Flora is, he was the best pitcher in the draft class, high school or college. Wipeout, changeup, can show a plus slider. He's 96 to 100 most of the time. Now, the fastball doesn't, as impressive as that sounds, it plays down a little bit from that. It's a little bit flat. And I think he's probably going to have to either work on adjusting that, maybe add a two-seamer, or just be a guy who throws mostly off-speed pitches, 40% fastballs or so, and just goes changeup and slider heavy. But he throws a lot of strikes. It's a really good delivery. I think he's at least a number two starter. If there was anyone in the college crop who you could say would be a number one starter at some point, it was him. I just think he'll have to make some adjustments to get there. And to get him in the portfolio and then turn around and take two pretty interesting high school pitchers, that's a good way to balance it out. Because high school pitchers, they can turn into stars, but they're extremely risky. And so just to see them get the certainty of Flora before taking lefty Carson Bowman and righty Caden Wachter, again, it just really showed me that they were thinking about this as a portfolio, kind of trying to balance the risk and reward across those first few picks.
2: All right. So, man, this is really interesting because, like, Jackson Flora, Santa Barbara, like, he's a local guy. There's a lot to love. It's just so, like, I'm so uncertain as to what the timeline would look like in this era of guys coming through. So, like, what's a realistic – I know we never know, so I'm not saying that I'm going to hold you to it, but if I'm a Giants fan today, it's like, all right, we drafted this kid. When do you think – they see him on the mound, and where, at what point in their farm system do you see him, and how long do you think it takes a guy who's drafted in the top 10 to get through?
1: Well, he's not going to pitch anywhere this year, I'm sure. Teams just almost never do that. They might throw one inning, like a proof of life outing, and that's about it. You're not going to see him anywhere till next year. Based on what typically happens with the top pitcher or pitcher, college pitchers taken in the draft class, like the top three guys taken last year were all lefties. Kate Anderson, Seattle, Liam Doyle, St. Louis, Jamie Arnold with the Athletics all started out this year at AA. Anderson could pitch in the big leagues right now if they had a spot. Seattle just doesn't need him. The other two are going to need some more time. Doyle's working on his breaking ball. Arnold has actually been coming on lately, but it was a little bit of a slow start for him. And his stuff was down in spring training. He's kind of come back. I think that's the Florida timeline. He starts next year at AA. I assume he'll have a lot of success there. Eastern League's generally a pretty good place to pitch also. And then you kind of take it from there based on how he's doing, what you have him working on. Like, for example, if they say, we want you to add a two-seamer and mix that in and see what happens, or maybe try a cutter, whatever they think they're going to do. The more that they're working on, the slower you want to take it. If they just want to say, no, go out and pitch as you are, we're not changing anything, then he could probably get to the majors by this time next year. I do think there's a little more upside that would want to tap into by making some adjustments. I've suggested some, but I'm not a pitching expert, yeah. And I'm not the Giants. They may have something else in mind. I would be fine with them saying, we're taking it a little bit slower, and maybe he debuts by September of next year, or at worst, the beginning of the year after that.
2: Interesting. So I think through 250 picks in the draft, I had saw a stat that only 49 were high school players. The Giants took two of them. What does that say about the draft as a whole and the Giants' philosophy?
1: So this year's high school crop was not good. Like, it was really not good. It was one of the worst I've ever been a part of. And not that the college crop was amazing, but teams wanted, looking at the high school crop and saying, this is just not a great year, they wanted to just take the certainty of the college guy in the first round. And then a number of teams did what the Giants did with their second or third pick –

0: it, okay, now we're going to go in, even if it's over slot, and we're going to try to go get that higher upside high school guy who we can develop. I don't think this is a long-term trend, at least in terms of the imbalance between college and high school. I'm just seeing around 6 through 10, right? Teams just mostly just take college players because the slot values are lower. You don't have money to spend, and the high school guys want more money, or they're going to go to college. But I think this year was an especially skewed year towards the college guys, I should say. I interpret the Giants taking Bowman and Wachter as them saying, we believe in our ability to develop high school pitching. Not every team has that capacity. I think a lot of teams think they can do it, and they actually can't. I do have some belief in the Giants' ability to do that, particularly now that they've kind of changed philosophies in player development, are opening things up more to experimenting a little bit more, and I think they've taken advantage of some newer technology. So you're going to see more things like pitch design, or like adding pitches and working on guys' deliveries more than you did under any previous regime.
1: Talking with Keith Law here on the River Islands Guest Line, senior baseball writer for The Athletic, has covered the sport since 2006, and prior to that, special assistant to the general manager for the Toronto Blue Jays. And Keith, there was a legacy pick taken from the San Francisco Giants in the third round. And listen, I think we could all agree, Emma, maybe for you differently, but the MLB draft, not as sexy as the NFL draft, let's say, or the NBA draft, but still, Giants fans see Peyton Bonds, nephew of Barry Bonds, drafted 90th overall. They go, oh man, is this guy for real? Like, is he going to be anything close to Barry? I mean, Barry's one of the greatest, if not the greatest hitter of all time. But what can you tell us about Peyton Bonds, the player, the prospect, and how he could make his way to the big leagues one day?
0: Yeah, I didn't love the pick, honestly. And particularly, I would, you know, could any other team have taken this guy? Like, yeah, he's not an Nepo baby. That's not his dad. But still, is this a PR pick or is this a draft pick? Like, I could kind of go both ways. I didn't think Bonds was a top 100 guy. He's got very high exit velocity, so there is huge raw power in there. He doesn't get to a lot in games because he is extremely, like, he's the dead opposite of his uncle. He shoots at everything. And it's going to take a lot of work to get him to cut down on that propensity to chase stuff out of the zone, so that some of that power could play. It's above average speed. There's an outside chance he could stay in center. I didn't see him this year despite him playing 2 hours for me because he got hurt pretty early on, like in early April before it warmed up around here. And I don't believe he ever came back after that. So this is all what I'm getting from data, video, and from other scouts. And even other scouts around me were like, yeah, he's worth going to see, but he's probably not going to go on day one, which would have been the top four rounds. So something he's not a prospect. I just get my eyes roll a little bit. Yankees took Andy Pettit's kid. Really, could someone else have taken him? And again, Andy Pettit's kid is also sort of a prospect. It's not that he's not a prospect, but there'd be less attention in another organization too. I don't know that it helps a kid like that where it's like, oh, how's the Bonds kid doing? Giants fans are going to care a lot more for obvious reasons.
2: That's a good point. Did you enjoy the home run derby last night, Keith? I mean, there seems to be a lot of rhetoric around it this morning. A lot of, just people picking at it. I thought it was fun. I thought it was a really good night for baseball. I know people have, you know, their issues with it being on Netflix, but like, My mom, who's 70, has Netflix. I mean, it's on every remote controller now.
1: It is.
2: And I like the no clock. I kind of enjoyed it. It felt more like batting practice to me, and it felt a little calmer. I don't know. I thought it was a great night. What did you think?
0: So it's funny. Most years you would ask me that, and I would say I didn't watch the home run derby. Didn't matter. I was at the home run derby last night. And it was very fun. My wife and I went, and awesome. We sat out in right field.
2: Very cool.
0: Friends of ours saw us on TV, which was pretty funny. The kids spotted us, right? That's Uncle Keith. I'm like, that's me. Actually, I'm glad I wore a nice shirt. but yeah, I did. And you know, it's funny when you're there. You're definitely more attuned to the downtime, right? Because it's just there's long gaps between the hitters. That would be my one complaint. However, when they're hitting, it's great. It's great, and it had a really nice rhythm to it. It's better than having the clock because the clock imposes some tension, obviously, but the flip side is like you could see the hitters kind of get into a rhythm. And there was a point, particularly Schwarber, I think in the finals where it was just like, oh, he's got his swing, right? Yep. That is just, he's just going to repeat that same thing as many times as he possibly can. And it was fun. And then with Walker, with the great comeback at the end too, because there was a while, it was like, nope, I think he's pressing. And then you could see just finally he got very close to the end. He said the booing kind of egged him on a little bit, which is a great thing to say in Philly. Obviously, they eat that up here. But same thing, like all of a sudden, it's like, oh, wait a minute, it's right there. You know, you can't do that in a game.

0: because obviously the pitcher's trying to get you out. But when the guy on the mound is actually trying to get you to hit it, you can lock into a swing like that and nope, just repeat muscle memory over and over. And it's an amazing thing to see. And also just, I got to say, like, I know how it works. I know, understand very basic physics, but when you see the ball flying, you're like, oh, that's never coming down. That's just going to go up forever and ever. And it's going to leave the stadium. It is a truly majestic thing to witness.
1: Oh, that's really freaking cool, because I felt Philadelphia through my TV screen all the way here in California. So, like, no, but, like, in the best way possible, right? Like, that's what you want. You want to celebrate that town and that fan base, good or bad, whether we love it or hate it. Like, you felt the Philly fans yesterday, and that was really cool. One more for you, though, because a big talking point, and speaking of Philadelphia, was Zach Wheeler declining to do the All-Star Game invite. He used, and this is the phrase he used, they disrespected me by becoming a fifth or sixth alternate, whatever it was. What did you think of those comments? And do you think that, you know, Zach might be having a little bit of, I don't know, FOMO now that he watched that yesterday?
0: I thought it was funny. I don't know how serious he was. He looked serious. It also seemed like a very Philly thing to say. And apparently there, after his big outing the other night, he said that's to remind people who need to be reminded. And Garrett Stubbs had T-shirts made up with that saying on it. Because they're, I mean, they've just sort of, that club, the clubhouse has adopted the persona of the city a little bit with the chip on their shoulders. Which, I mean, I don't know. You got six All-Stars this year. You've been to the playoffs a bunch. I don't think anybody's really disrespecting the Phillies at this point. But whatever. That's fine. I get it with Wheeler. And at the same time, like, everybody makes the All-Star team at this point, right? There's so many guys. I looked at the All-Star roster. But I thought, really? That guy? Okay. Sure. Like, that's just, so many guys get into the game because they're an alternate. Somebody got hurt. But, and, you know, remember, you have to have one player from every team. Often that's difficult. So that creates artificial constraints on the roster. I'm one of the very many people who helps with just give suggestions for the futures game. We're always stuck because all the best prospects are shortstops. Mm. If you are a really good second base prospect, just at second base, you're going to the futures game. Congratulations. Because you never find those guys. First base, right? There's so many other variables that go in. Like, if Wheeler's really mad, I'd say, all right, buddy, that was fun for a minute. Take it down a notch. But if he's, like, half tongue-in-cheek, then I'm completely with it.
1: I'm totally with you on that. Keith, great stuff this morning. We really appreciate the insight. And you've been great to us all season. And hopefully we get to talk to you soon, ma'am.
0: Absolutely. My pleasure.
1: There he goes. That is Keith Law.
2: Thanks, Keith.
1: Who is one of the best at breaking down all the prospects in the game. So, he is a senior baseball writer for The Athletic, and you are listening to 95.7 The Game, KGMZ FM and HD1 San Francisco, an Odyssey sports station in the home of the Golden State Warriors and Valkyries, always on the Fiat app, coming live from Laughing Monk Studios. And joining us now is Bonte Hill. You know him, you love him, and if you hate him, you still listen to him, because he's on with us right now, as he is each and every Tuesday, for the entirety of this hour, presented by Ceramani Ford, your Bay Area Ford dealer. Bonte, good morning to you. Joe, did you want to jump in?
2: I think one of the bigger takeaways in that whole interview is Jackson Flora, and maybe an appropriate timeline. And it sounds like all the guys that were drafted near him last year, in this slot, that first round, high first round, started their year this year in AA, and one of them could be in the rotation, you know, ever so shortly. You know, they all rise and fall. I mean, he could get stuck in AA and never come out. Will Bednar, you know, is a great example. But, I mean, if he could maybe be in your rotation by the end of next year, you're talking about a team that could use him.
1: Be fantastic.
2: I mean,
1: and I love that. And Bonte, I want you to jump in here too. Their first three picks the Giants make are all pitching. Jackson Flora, Carson Bowman, and I believe I'm pronouncing this correctly, Caden Wechter.
2: Yeah, but I think that the two high school guys will take...
1: They'll take time.
2: They'll take time.
1: And as Keith said, Bonte, those are going to be the risky ones, and that's worth taking after you take Jackson Flora.
3: Yeah, Sergio, I worked with Sergio over the weekend, Sergio Romo, and he loved Bowman. Loved Bowman, the lefty out of, where was he, in Texas, I want to say. And Kruko was talking about him throwing, what, 93, 94 now. Yeah. Maybe he could build up the 97, 98 from the left-hand side. And Kruko was raving about his curveball. Like, he was gushing over the curveball from Bowman. But as you guys said, they're going to take some time. I wouldn't expect them, I mean, at the earliest, the end of next season, if there is a season, and hopefully there is a season in Major League Baseball. But Jackson Flora, I think we're going to see him sooner rather than later. Heck, even Sergio Romo said, what if he closes at the end of the year? Give him some innings here. But I think we'll see him at some point, Jackson Flora, that is, next season. And look, the stuff looks good. I don't know much about him other than UC Santa Barbara.

0: Barbara, local kid, loves fried chicken sandwiches, and his fastball's touching the triple digits. They need pitching, and they went pitching heavy in this draft, which they had to replenish it. And obviously, they got the Peyton Bonds kid who looks like he has power. I'm excited about that, but you never know with these drafts. Like, they got an A-plus in the draft, and who the hell knows what these kids are going to be.
1: Yeah, I think Jackson's going to need to put on some weight and you know, some man muscle, as they call it. And so time will tell. Did you enjoy last night? So I got home from Silverado probably around 5:25, 5:30, fired up Netflix and watched the Home Run Derby. I thought it was fun. I liked that it didn't have a clock. And I found the drama to be awesome. I thought Philly was a great venue. I thought the fans were showing out. And Jordan Walker's a guy you and I have talked about in fantasy for a couple of years. I'm just really happy for him and to see his family there. I thought it was a great night for baseball, and I thought that all in all, it was a really good television performance. Just the packaging, the drama, everything wrapped into it. Did you enjoy it?
0: Yeah, I purposely stayed off Twitter/X during the Home Run Derby because I wanted to enjoy it.
1: Smart.
0: You know, Jeff Passan had to tweet out earlier in the day saying, oh, this is going to be a disaster. I think it's going to be a dud. I was like, oh, how do we know that? You know, and not have, like, you know what I'm saying?
2: Like, we're already really, complaining. He's like the voice for, like, insiders for baseball. Very strange things.
1: He's just getting very salty.
2: Yeah, lately. Very weird. I don't know.
0: Yeah, I mean, that's society. Everybody's always complaining and bitching and moaning about something, man. Enjoy sports. Good Lord, man. It just drives me crazy. So I stayed off social media, watched the Derby, and I love the fact that there was no clock. You knew the swings. I was a little confused at first about the swings. Like, do they get a swing over if they hit a home run? Or does that count as a swing? You know what I'm saying? But I thought it moved smoothly. The fans were into it. I liked the fact that the fans were into it. And it was Philadelphia, so they're pulling for Kyle Schwarber. And for Jordan Walker to win it on this last swing with four straight manning bombs to shut up the city of Philadelphia, I thought the Home Run Derby, this was the best derby in years.
1: That's what
0: I don't care. Oh, my God, this guy hit 35 home runs in a round.
2: Right.
0: Well, it took an hour. You know what I'm saying? Yeah. Let's speed this up.
1: With the stupid Gatorade breaks.
0: I thought the Derby was great.
1: You know, they would,
2: I forgot about the Gatorade breaks.
1: They would do these, like, Gatorade breaks. Everything just felt fake. And I was telling, you know, Joe, like, when you go to, like, watch batting practice, and I know you've seen a lot of batting practice, like, it's just so much more casual.
2: Yeah.
1: And I got more of that BP feel last night watching that. It didn't feel like this different thing that they were trying to, like, swing as hard as you can and pitch as many as you can and try to get as many swings into 2 minutes. And I don't know, it felt calmer.
0: No, it was smooth. It was calm and moved along very well. You know, Hunter Pence was super excited about it. And you know what? Sometimes during a regular game broadcast, maybe it's a lot, but I think for the Home Run Derby, brings us back to Chris Berman. Back. You get jacked up about that. And these guys were hitting, I mean, Walker, Contreras, Schwarber hitting bombs, dude, 491 feet. So I thought the Derby was fine. And I go on Twitter, just sit down and tweet, and what do you know? There was people complaining about it or whatnot. But
1: I
0: thought it was fine.
1: Here's my big issue with the night, and it's not about actually last night. It's actually more about things that represent it. Look, I know the baseball writers take their cue from Major League Baseball, and so I'm not coming down the baseball writers' road on this one. I think baseball not being definitive one way or the other has created this mess, this Pandora's box. But you can't tell me, hey, you're allowed. I'm sitting there with my kid. I'm thinking, all right, so when he's 12 years old, maybe we play in Cooperstown and we go to the Hall of Fame and go check it out, right? There'll be a Bonds ball. There'll be an A-Rod's ball in there. There'll be bats in there. There'll be jerseys in there. There'll be, you know, shoes, because all the stuff is over there for some of their historic accomplishments. They're on TV on multiple networks as the face of Major League Baseball, and yet we won't let that same face be enshrined on a plaque in the Hall of Fame. And the whole thing is just bizarre to me that we could trot out A-Rod for all these different Fox, TNT, TBS, Netflix last night, Bonds is on Netflix, and they were great on TV. But we'll let you do that, and we'll take all your balls and your memorabilia, but we won't let your plaque into Hall of Fame. It's just, I don't know. It's very confusing to me. And I find it to be frustrating when I'm watching that last night. I'm like, dude, Bonds is, this guy's a baseball savant.
0: Yeah. I'm over the whole Hall of Fame thing. I've been over it for about 5 years now. There's, I'm not going to waste my energy on that, being mad and being, we know how good these guys were. We know that you can't tell the story of baseball without Alex Rodriguez and Barry Bonds. More specifically, Barry Bonds, hell, Pete Rose. And if you want to hold some of the off the field things with Pete Rose, I get it, the gambling, some of the underage dating. I get that. Well, a good litmus test is going to be Aroldis Chapman when he hangs it up. Yeah, I think he's put together a Hall of Fame resume. I mean, you think about closing games. He kind of changed the game as a closer. One of the first guys to consistently throw 100 miles an hour, you know, 103, 104. We're like, wow, who is this dude? And he's been great for so many years, kind of hit a bump, speed bump here, and he's revitalized himself. But what are they going to do with him? Because he's got some serious off the field issues that he's so – what are we going to do? So, I mean, look, it is what it is. That's baseball trying to be all mighty, high and mighty, saying, yeah, we're going to keep him out of here. I don't think Barry Bonds even gives a damn anymore, honestly. I know Alex probably cares, but I don't think Barry really cares. He knows how good he was. We know in the city of San Francisco, in the Bay Area, how good he was. And the numbers speak for themselves. We got a program up right now at NBC Sports Bay Area, 73. I mean, the guy hit 10 home runs in the season against the Colorado Rockies alone. I mean, some of the Bonds. And I was at the game when he hurt his back. And he hits two home runs in that game. But on the second home run, the previous pitch, before he hit that second home run, Oppo Taco, he tried to bunt because his back was messed up. He tried to bunt off of Mike Hampton, and then went foul. I'll never forget being at the game. I was like, oh, man, Barry must be messed up. Next pitch goes Oppo Taco, basically hits a home run with one arm. Dude was great, man. You look at the strikeout numbers. We all rave about Luis Arraez and back in the day, Tony Gwynn. Go look at Barry Bonds' baseball card. Do steroids help your eye?
2: Yeah.
0: I don't know. You
2: lay
0: tell
2: off
0: me.
2: The 3-2 slider. I mean.
0: Right. I mean, the guy struck out more than 100 times, I think twice. Twice? I mean, come on, man.
2: Adolmus
0: so
2: is
0: I don't
2: at
0: even
2: 103
0: get outraged
2: right
0: anymore.
2: Now.
0: Yeah, I don't even get outraged.
1: Let me throw another one at you.
0: Real quick.
2: Yeah, what's
0: I want to say something.
2: Yeah.
0: I think baseball needs to have a day off before getting to the home run derby. They speed through the all-star break.
2: Interesting.
0: Sunday's games, let everybody travel, take a day, let the home run derby be on Tuesday, then the game on Wednesday.
2: Like
0: you're rushing through this week here. Let the guys get a break.
2: It always feels like it sneaks up on you, right? Like the last thing is like, oh, I didn't expect this. That's a good point.
1: Well, they just got there too, you know? And it's tough. And I bet you'd get better participants just overall if they had a little more time off. We were actually kicking something around, and I want you to think about it, okay? Because there's different ways to evaluate it. But, like, if you were to just go a positionless starting five, Warriors all time, okay? You know, you might go resume. I might go longevity. I might go team success only. League-wide impact. Maybe community or fan impact. Maybe sport influence. You know, like Curry changed the game and Draymond changed the game. If you were putting together a top five in terms of a starting five all time for the Golden State Warriors, I'll give you mine. Mine would be Steph, Clay, Dre, because they just got to be there. They got to be there all together. And then I went Wilt and Rick Barry, and I felt like I was disrespectful to Nate Thurman or to Chris Mullin or to Kevin Durant or to Tim Hardaway. And, like, guys have had a lot of, like, even Iggy, I think, has his name somewhere in here. I don't know where. If you had to narrow it down to five, who would you pick?
2: Oh, well, he's Bonte.
0: I'll tell you right now.
2: No, hold on. No, you're not, because you're going to tease it for the other side.
1: Oh, my bad.
2: I have to take over.
0: I got
2: here.
0: It right now.
2: He's got it. I'll reiterate mine. I had Steph, Wilt, Rick, Clay, KD on my top five Warrior lineup all time. We can continue to take your calls and texts, but Bonte's is going to be on the other side. 888-957-9570 is the number. 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
2: He's trying to make some moves, Joe Dunleavy. He's trying to bring in the king.
3: Will LeBron ever, like, freaking pick a team? I mean, geez Louise. You know, I'm looking at this... at this, like, Warrior thing that we've been talking about, and I want to hear Bonte's list here in a second, but, and look, I value it a little different. Like, championships are absolutely a part of it. That's why I have Clay, Steph, and Dre in my starting five. I also feel like you have to represent for prior generations, and I don't want to be disrespectful, because I feel like when I do a list, I'm like, well, Mullen's got to be in there, but then, like, Mullen falls a little short, and I love the guy.
2: But is it disrespectful, Bonte, that, like, we're talking about the greats of the greats?
3: No, so,
2: like,
3: I know.
2: No, we're not slighting anyone here. We're talking about the greatest of the greats.
3: You also want, like, Nate Thurman is a great example. We've only had a couple people tape up for Nate Thurman. When you play 11 years with the Warriors, and you're a seven-time All-Star, and you are one of, everyone says, one of the greatest defenders of a generation, and you're like one of the elite glue guys, and you came in number two in MVP voting, you helped take a team to, you know, really deep, like, I don't know, like, he's a guy that is not going to get a lot of love because of the younger generation, but I feel like I need to mention his name because it's important we remember the past. And so, like, someone's going to get left off, whether it's KD for some people, Mullen for some people, Rick Barry for some people, maybe it's Clay or Dre, like, it's an impossible task. So, Bonte, like, who do you have?
4: Why so serious? Why so serious?
2: I'm having serious stuff, Bonte. Serious.
3: Yeah, like, Wilt is incredible.
4: Well, listen, I guess society nowadays, like, you throw a list out there, people are going to, oh, my God, this and that. Like, I threw out a soccer comparison, and people are killing me. Oh, stick to basketball, punk. And I'm just, dude, it's a list. It's your list. It's not that serious, and it's fun.
2: Yeah, exactly.
4: It's a fun thing. All right, so you know what? Spadoni has the same roster as mine. I mean, Steph at point. Or I know it's positionless, but Steph, Clay, because what people don't understand about Rick Barry is before 1990,

0: you could make an argument that he was a top 10 player all time. All time. Now Jordan comes along and Shaq and Duncan and Hakeem, but I think people underestimate Rick Barry. Now, obviously, he led that team to a championship in 75, but Rick Barry was amazing from college to pro in the ABA, where he's averaging over 30. He won a championship in the ABA, for crying out loud. So
1: And no
0: I got Rick
1: three-point line.
0: Barry.
1: In the original
0: No
1: NBA,
0: three-point
1: when
0: line. So
1: we averaged 30 a game.
0: I got KD. If we're playing positionless
1: Yeah.
0: basketball, I'm favoring a little bit more offense over defense, and that's where I put KD over Draymond Green, not to mention the two championships and the two finals MVPs. And who the hell wouldn't have Wilt Chamberlain at the five
1: Well,
0: or as
1: the
0: your
1: reason
0: big?
1: why,
0: So
1: let me play counterpoint with this, because you got KD in. He only played 208 regular season games with the Warriors. I mean, when I look at Draymond's resume, 14, 15 years, most ever defensive rebounds, most ever triple doubles in a Warrior uniform, second most assists, second most blocks. He might surpass blocks this year. Third most steals, third most total rebounds, and third most threes. Like, I hear you on KD's the better elite player, but the resume, the longevity.
0: Well, let me ask you this. Do the Warriors win those two championships in 17, 18 without Kevin Durant?
1: Probably not, but I don't think he comes without Draymond. So I don't know. I don't know the answer to that in terms of, like, and also, look, dude, Draymond, look, they could have won the championship the year prior. That was Draymond's best offensive season. They would have, could have, should have won the title that year. I don't know.
0: Right.
1: I just have a hard time making an all-time Warrior list with Draymond not being on
2: I
1: there.
2: mean, he also left because Draymond Green was there, right? Kevin Durant. So that's that picks. I'm sorry. It's just part
1: no,
2: of the
1: it's a great
2: conversation.
1: debate. It's a great debate.
0: Listen, KD was phenomenal in those 3 years at Golden
1: Oh,
0: State Warriors. The guy
1: amazing.
0: was on his way to winning three finals MVPs, for crying out loud. They're about to three-peat because of Easy Money Sniper. And I get the longevity and I get the resume. And look, I favor offense over defense. I'm gonna go KD. But my first two guys off the bench on this roster is Chris Mullin and Draymond Green,
1: Yeah.
0: hands down. And so, look, putting Klay over Chris Mullin. Klay was the better on-ball defender. Mullin knows that.
1: You think
0: The
1: Mully would?
0: three-point
1: You
0: shooting.
1: think Mully would? He would take Mullen. I mean, Clay. Because I said that to these guys. I go, I think
0: I think so.
1: Mullen would take Clay
2: Yeah.
1: over himself.
2: He's also so
0: Yeah,
2: humble.
0: Mully,
1: He's so
0: Mully.
1: self-deprecating.
0: Yeah, Mully's the type of dude. He's not putting himself on any list, and he loved Klay as well. He loved what Klay brought to the table. So, and he loved KD. And not to say he doesn't love Draymond Green, but I think Mully, like me, favors offense over defense. And you got the game is about getting buckets,
2: Yep.
0: man. And look, I got Wilt back there blocking shots. KD could block some shots. There's no wrong answer. You
2: Right.
0: want Draymond Green on your team? If you want to take Rick Barry off your team and put Mully, there's really no wrong answer. They're all Hall of
2: We had someone call and say Antoine
1: No, it's
2: Jameson
1: ridiculous. It was
2: Richardson.
0: Well,
1: I
0: that's
1: Jason Richardson.
0: too
1: That's
0: early for
1: ridiculous.
0: cocaine, man.
1: Yeah.
0: Too early for cocaine.
1: Well, so it's interesting, like, because we were like having this discussion,
2: Too
1: and
2: early for
1: he wasn't
2: cocaine.
1: at the height of his powers, but, like, you know, for a small period, Mitch Richmond was incredible, right? A very
0: Yeah.
1: small period. I can't pick Mitch Richmond. If we're just going Clay, Mitch Richmond, I just couldn't do Mitch Richmond over Clay.
0: Did somebody pick Mitch Richmond
1: No,
0: over Klay?
1: well, I had some
2: No.
1: people text it in to me, and they said, "Would you consider Mitch Richmond over Clay?"
0: Oh,
1: And
0: yeah.
1: I said, "No, I wouldn't." They're like, "Well,
0: No.
1: who was the better player
2: Yeah.
1: at the height of their powers?" I go, "Well, he was probably a better king. You know, he was a much better player as a king than he was a
0: Right.
1: warrior." So do you see how we play this
0: Mitch
1: game?
0: Richmond was a dog, dude.
1: Oh,
0: Mitch
1: he's
0: Richmond was
1: amazing.
0: awesome. Rock was awesome. The better overall player is probably Mitch Richmond over Klay Thompson. Really, like, if I'm being completely honest, now people are going to say, oh, how are you going to pick a Sacramento Kings over Klay?
1: Right,
0: You
1: right.
0: guys know how much I pick Klay, but I love Klay. But Mitch Richmond was amazing. Amazing. He was in the conversation for being the top five shooting guard in the league that had Michael Jordan and
1: Right.
0: Clyde Drexler. So, and then you got Tim Hardaway
1: Thank you.
0: Senior.
1: Thank you.
0: Tim Hardaway Senior. Where does he slot?
1: I
0: The killer
1: know.
0: crossover. You tip two step. So, look, there's no wrong answers unless you pick Anton Jameson or Jason Richardson. I mean, that's just
2: So let's
0: stupidity
2: pick
0: right
2: Chris
0: there. Even
2: Webber.
0: Baron Davis. Even Baron Davis. Anybody who says Baron Davis, I'm like, really? I wouldn't take Baron over Steph or Tim
1: No,
0: Hardaway
1: no,
0: Sr.
1: no, no, no,
2: But
1: no.
2: the consensus has been Bonte for the most part. We've had a
1: It's
2: lot of people calling
1: Steph
2: in.
1: and Wilt.
2: It's Steph, Wilt, and then mostly Klay. It's like those are the three that almost
1: Yeah.
2: everyone has
1: And
2: had.
1: B, I got to give you
2: Yeah.
1: these. Just
0: Rick Barry's not consensus.
1: He
0: Like,
1: should
2: no,
1: be.
2: he
1: He
2: should
1: should be.
2: be.
1: Thank you. Thank you for saying that, because I have him. To me, it was between KD and Rick, and I
2: by the way, boys, by the way, I do have some news. Rick Barry got back to one Carter Chickering.
1: Rick's. Let's hear Rick's.
2: And he has his own. He texted it. He couldn't call because I'll let Carter take over. Rick Barry's busy right now, right? Rick.
3: Yeah, Rick's on a bike tour. headed for the Canadian border, I believe. But Rick texted me his top five.
1: Okay,
3: here.
1: Rick's.
3: So Rick's top five. He's got Wilt at the five.
1: Okay.
3: Kevin Durant at the four.
1: Okay, he does have KD.
3: Me at the three.
1: Of course.
3: Rick Barry.
1: Of course.
3: Clay at the two, and Steph at the one.
1: So look at that. Draymond off the bench, just like you guys.
2: Look at us, Bonte.
0: Tony, great minds stick alike, baby. We got a Hall of Fame mindset here when it comes to putting together a roster. Don't overthink it. Get your best five and roll the balls out. Pause.
2: I'll take that. I will take that team over a lot of other ones. I know the Lakers got the flashy names and everything, but that starting five, are you kidding me?
1: I mean,
2: I'll take my chances.
1: So let me throw this one at you. Like, you're talking about all these legends. You get a chance to be around the team. Obviously, Al Addles is a legendary Warrior who would be somewhere on this bench, right? There's no doubt about it.
0: Yeah.
1: For the younger people, you've had a chance to be around some of these older guys that talk about Nate Thurman. I'm trying to explain who Nate Thurman was to the younger people. I feel like he's a guy that just gets lost in Warrior lore. What have you heard from some of the OGs about Nate Thurman?
0: Oh, man, they were sad that Nate Thurman got traded that year. Remember when they won the championship back in 75, they traded Nate Thurman for Clifford Ray. Clifford Ray saves a day when he saved a Dolphin. And they were skeptical about that. Rick Barry and company, Al Addles, like, man, Nate Thurman was our guy. And so he could be, you know what? I don't know. I don't want to disrespect Nate Thurman, but I would guess that he's like the Jason Richardson of that era, where they didn't win a championship, but he meant so much to the culture.
1: Will Clark-ish.
0: He meant so much to the organization. You talk about a guy who's a double-double machine. The guy was dropping double-doubles in all-star games. Nate Thurman should not be slept on. He will probably be on my bench because he was that good. Let Jim Barnett talk about Nate Thurman. He'll gush about him. All those guys, you know, Rick Barry, Jamal Wilkes came in. He was a rookie that year when they won the championship. But Nate Thurman gets a ton of respect from the OGs. I mean, Nate Thurman's barbecue, still a thing at Chase Center.
1: Yeah.
0: So he's not forgotten. He's not slept on either. If you're an OG Warrior fan, you're not talking Warriors basketball without mentioning Nate Thurman.
1: Would you put – now, this is how the whole thing started. We're going to go – I have a hard time. I'm not a Laker fan. But it started with – we were talking about, hey, would you put LeBron in the top five of this same exercise for the Lakers? And I was like, man – Magic and Kareem, Kobe, some people would put Shaq and Worthy, Elgin Baylor, Jerry West. I don't know if LeBron is in there, but I'm not a Laker fan. I don't know if I can
0: I'll cut you off right now. I'll cut you off right now. He's not. What do you think of LeBron, Jay? Spadoni. You think LeBron James?
2: I had him in there, Bonte.
1: I didn't think he was.
2: I do think we sleep on how great he was from age 35 and up. On the Lakers. He was really, really good.
1: James Worthy, and like I'm closing my eyes.
2: I know. Bonte.
0: Big game James.
2: I know. And it's you know me. It's gonna sound blasphemous. I understand that. There's a lot of hatred towards him. He came right after Kobe. I get it.
1: Yeah, but they had Elgin Baylor, Jerry West.
2: But this is LeBron James. I know.
1: But this is the logo. Like, I know LeBron is – I'm not denying. Okay,
2: but this is the same thing I did.
1: They
2: so
1: went to
2: like,
1: seven finals.
2: At their best version of them, the best version of themselves on that team is how I'm viewing it.
1: Okay.
2: And how they stack up as a starting five against the other team's best starting five. I'm sorry. I love Jerry West. I love Elgin Baylor. I love big game James Worthy. I am putting LeBron James, if he's 35, if he's 36, if he's 37 years old, on that team. For God's sakes, Warriors fans are begging for this guy at 42 years old. Come on.
0: That means nothing. That means nothing.
2: No, it means he's still one of the 25 best players in the league at 42 years old. It's incredible.
0: I don't give a damn about that. We're talking about his tenure with the LA Lakers. Okay.
2: No,
0: Magic Johnson's.
2: Okay.
0: The logo. The guy is the logo. You talk about the logo. Yeah. All right. Jerry West, put some respect on his name. Elgin Baylor. What? Elgin Baylor as a Laker?
2: Yeah.
0: There's Laker fans that I've talked to over the last two weeks that they're so happy that LeBron's gone.
2: Yeah.
0: They're so happy. Shaskey, I told the story last week with Snidey.
2: They're biased.
0: In the elevator in Philadelphia.
1: This is true.
0: We've just random Laker fans. And we're like, oh, man, you like the Lakers, man? LeBron's there.
1: It's just one.
0: The guy goes, yeah, I ain't going to no game until LeBron leaves. Until LeBron leaves. So then you got Jerry West, Elgin Baylor. I didn't even bring up Kobe Bean Bryant for crying out loud. Shaq. Hey, who am I going to take? Kareem or Shaq? And then you got big game James Worthy, who changed the Lakers tender in the 80s by getting drafted number one overall out of North Carolina. And we're going to put LeBron James as a top five Laker over Jerry West, Loco, and Elgin Baylor? This is where your name shows your ass. Ball out.
2: Come on, Bonte.
0: LeBron's not a top five
2: Laker. You're using the opposite argument that you just used for Kevin Durant. Draymond Green is a better Warrior than Kevin Durant all time, but I'm taking Kevin Durant in that starting five, just like James Worthy is a better Laker all time than LeBron James, but I'm taking LeBron James in that starting five. I am. That's not a hot take. It's just a reality. He finished runner-up in the MVP in his first season as a Laker, or second season as a Laker. He was incredible. Averaged 25, 10, and 7? Come on.
0: Magic.
2: He's playing with them.
0: West.
2: Yeah, I love him. Baylor. I'm taking LeBron. Kobe.
0: Shaq.
2: I know.
0: Worthy. George Mikan back in a minute.
2: Yeah, we did bring up Mikan. We got to give him some love.
1: I did.
0: Like, do you want to keep going? Well, we can even bring up Will again.
1: I mean, like, and we're not there yet, but, you know, conceptually, Luka could get to that point.
0: Oh, know what? I think people are sleeping on Lakers in their offseason. So many people are going the other way saying, oh, because they got a bunch of white boys on the team, they're not going to be good. Did we forget that Luka's a killer that averaged 35 a game last year? Austin Reeves is a pretty damn good offensive player.
2: Yeah.
0: And before Walker Kessler got hurt last year, that dude was throwing up monster double-doubles in Utah. And now if they add Kuminga and they have Colin Sexton and they bring in Zaire Williams on a cheap deal, who's a good player. We saw him with Memphis. He's a good young player.
1: I know, very devalued.
0: Dude, I think people are sleeping on the Lakers. They're a top six team in the West right now. And with Luka, you can win a couple playoff series. So I don't know. But LeBron is a top five Laker. Well, I just can't do it.
2: It's more of like the starting five aspect if they're going up against another team's starting five.
1: Yeah, that's my interpretation.
2: That's a different exercise.
0: If you're playing a game, you're going to put them in a lineup.
2: Yeah, that's it.
0: There are some Laker fans who say, they'll put Michael Cooper in their lineup instead of LeBron.
2: Well,
0: I bet you the Laker fans
2: will. I love Michael Cooper. You know that. I mean, come on.
0: We didn't even mention Lamar Odom and Paul Gasol. Man,
2: stop.
1: You've gone too far.
2: No, Pat. Well, I am.
1: You've gone a little too far.
2: I do think Monte and I had an argument once, and we went. It was like it was like 30 minutes long. I swear to God, it was when I was running the board, and Shasky, you were just like just watching us go back and forth. It was Paul Gasol argument versus Kevin Garnett, and we were going nuts the whole show. Anyways, we're here with LeBron. We're here with LeBron, Monte. It's day 14 on LeBron Watch. What's going on?
1: We're running out of rations.
2: The longer it takes, does that help the Warriors in a weird way? I don't know.
0: I'm with the Players Only Saturday Watch. It's a World Cup at Glen Park Bar, right? We get the back room. And remember our boy Ryan, who's in Philadelphia with us, Shasky?
1: You're at Glen Park Station?
0: Glen Park Station.
1: Yeah, nice.
0: So Ryan, who's with us in Philly, he goes, all right, Bonte, I got to do this now. Got to ask you the hard question. Is LeBron coming to the Warriors? What do I know? I know nobody in clutch. Rich Paul's just running game on everybody. I have no idea where this is going. Now, apparently LeBron is speaking at the Fanatics convention this weekend, and Draymond's going to tape a podcast there, apparently. Steph is in New York. I have no idea. Then on the other end, because I've kind of mind screwed myself with this situation with Udonis Haslem and Draymond. Like, how close is LeBron with Udonis Haslem? You know what I'm saying? Does he? I have no idea. So
1: I didn't even think they were, but I don't even know.
0: I don't even know what to make of anything. I don't know if the longer it goes, is he going to Cleveland? He probably already knows where he's going. I have no idea, fellas.
1: Have you ever played 18 holes of golf at one time?
0: I've only played 9.
1: Okay. Guru completed 18 holes yesterday. I'm really proud of him. Like, I'm not just like doing this tongue in cheek.
2: Yeah, Guru did. He did
1: we
2: it.
1: We played a championship level course.
0: I saw some of the videos.
1: What'd you think?
0: Dude, golf is hard. I'm not laughing. I mean, I would look like that. Golf is hard.
2: Well, I was hoping they would put like because Jesse followed our group, Whitley Sandretto followed Steiny and Goose. Like I was hoping they would do like a compilation of all of our miss hits. Like that's what you need to see because I had it was like 75% bad shots and 25% of the good ones.
1: That's how golf is.
2: And Jesse was behind me more often than not. Every time we shake it,
1: that's a good shot. I turn around, Jesse's eating a hot dog. I love you, Jesse.
2: No, it was but I think you know Guru putting himself out there, and I love it when you do the same, Bonte. You put yourself out there like it. It matters for people that are just getting started to see guys like you putting themselves like, hey, if you're willing to like take the lumps, take the licks, like it's a very difficult game. I am never going to master it. You're never going to master it, but just put yourself out there.
0: I'm so much better at the driving range, right?
1: Of course.
0: And I get to Mariners Point and there's people watching.
2: No, it's scary, dude. It's scary.
0: And I'm like, all right, just slow down everything. Slow it down, slow it down. And then you hit a pole 5 feet in front of me. And you're like, damn. Like, it's going to be a long day. So I'm proud of Guru for getting out there, man. It's not easy. And 18's long, man. Nine, sometimes I'm like, oh, that's a long day.
4: I know.
0: 18, I've yet to play 18 because I know I'm not ready for that.
4: That's all right.
2: It was so humid and hot yesterday, too. It was
1: like 100 degrees. Bonte, this guy.
0: I'm jealous because the Silverado.
1: It's incredible.
0: Up there a few gorgeous. Times.
1: It's incredible. We're going back.
0: Last 4th of July, Anna and I stayed on the second hole, right?
1: Oh,
0: right.
1: Nice.
0: Second hole. So I would just stay, hill up. Chill out on the patio and just watch dudes tee off and hit that green. I think it's a par three right there, right?
1: Yeah, second hole, North Course.
0: Second hole. Yeah, no, Silverado's amazing.
1: So, all right. So you brought up the heat and how nice it is. This guy doesn't listen. He did this at training camp. I said, you got to bring a hat. It's really hot out there. 10 minutes into training camp, he turns to me and goes, I could feel the sun on my forehead.
2: This is me and Zach Green hanging out.
1: And I'm like, yeah, dude, like, I know. It's hot in Santa Clara. Newsflash, Joe Spadoni.
2: I got a nice tan.
1: Wear a hat. And so we're golfing yesterday, and I'm like, dude, you're not going to wear a hat? It's like 100 degrees. And he refuses to wear a hat.
2: I don't wear hats when I golf. It's always been a thing of mine. I've been golfing since I was young. It's very uncomfortable. If it's early morning, I will wear a beanie to keep my ears warm. But I generally do not wear a lot. I lathered up the sunscreen, SPF 70 all over me. I'm very fair, Bonte. But
0: the last 90 minutes.
2: I looked good. No, but I reapplied it. See, do I look red to you right now? Do I look good? I look good.
0: No, but Spadoni, you don't wear helmets. You don't wear hats. So, I mean, like, you wear pants in 100-degree weather. Like, it's just,
2: hey, I'm not the only one. Kenny wears pants, too, when it's hot.
0: We're learning things about you, brother, and I don't think a lot of people
2: you don't like it.
0: We need to help you. I'm actually worried about you.
1: I warned him at breakfast. Yeah, this sandwich came out. It was humongous.
2: Oh, I was hungry, though, Bonte. You got to eat. You gotta
1: I looked
2: fuel
1: at him,
2: up.
1: And I go, you're not going to eat that before we go golfing. He's like, yes, I am. And it was huge. I mean, B, it's one of those meals. Oh, you could have ate one for breakfast.
2: He went there.
1: One for lunch.
2: The food at Silverado Resort was incredible. I got the breakfast sandwich. You got the potatoes out there. Oh,
0: it's great. Listen, man. You got to wear a helmet. You got to wear hats. You got to wear shorts. It's okay to wear a short. Like, I prefer to wear shorts
1: me
0: nowadays.
1: Too.
0: Yeah, I'm an OG.
1: Me too.
0: Give me a bucket hat. I wear bucket hats on the daily.
1: Thank you.
0: Like, you know what I'm saying? Like, I love you. A straw hat, a bucket. Every time I go on vacation,
1: so should I go a wicker hat? Because I asked that, am I too young to go wicker hat?
2: Certain ones, Bonte, certain ones will age you like 20 years.
0: I mean, depends how you pull it off.
1: Exactly.
2: Depends how you pull it off.
1: Thank you, B. You got
0: have
1: style.
0: The strut with it.
1: Yeah.
0: You got to have the confidence.
1: I'm with him.
0: You know what I'm saying? And then everybody's like, oh, that looks kind of cool. So I've been on a bucket hat, straw hat, all that stuff for years now, man. If it ages me, it ages me. But you got to wear Aspidoni out there in that weather, man.
1: Thank you.
2: You think I can
0: sunscreen
2: rock?
0: Sunscreen ain't helping by itself.
2: I know.
0: You're wearing pants yesterday in Napa.
2: I always wear pants. I'm a big pants guy. You don't want to see these legs. They're wider. They're wider than the moon. It's true. Could I rock it?
0: I think we'd rather see your legs than your feet. I think you're good there.
2: What is your guys' fascination with my feet? You got to get it. You got to get this checked out. I don't know what it is.
0: You said you don't scrub your feet.
2: We've talked about this.
0: I'm thinking about getting a manicure
2: and
0: pedicure right
2: on the
0: now.
2: Bottom.
0: Getting the dead skin off my heel.
2: The soap soaks. It gets cleaned. All right.
1: What
2: they
1: is,
2: smell
1: this
2: spectacular.
1: Is disgusting. I don't want to hear about
2: I
1: your
2: have beautiful feet.
1: Feet.
2: The greatest feet.
3: What is going on here?
2: Kangol hats. Can I rock those like MJ, you think?
0: Yeah, I haven't gotten into Kangol hats. My head is too big for that, but I do like Kangol hats.
2: No? You guys don't think I could rock that?
0: I mean,
2: God, everyone just cringed around
1: here. You gotta be an old Irish guy to pull off
2: Bryson pulls it off.
1: The patty cap to me.
2: Bryson could do it.
1: He hasn't worn those in years.
2: He needs to go back to it.
0: Bryson needs to do something.
2: Yeah, see, he needs to, yeah, Bryson needs to go back to it.
0: Dude, I told you about Bryson Shasky a long time ago.
1: I just met him.
0: I could smell the fakeness, right? I could smell that he was a fraud. All I needed to do was watch the match, and I told you, this guy's a fraud, and this dude can't even make it to Saturday this season. Unbelievable.
2: Well, hold on. Speaking of fraudulent botch, I know you're into UFC. Did you watch that fight with Conor McGregor and Max Holloway? Like, what are we doing?
0: Those fans should get their money back. And I have Paramount Plus, and I even thought, like, damn, like, should I ask? You know, like, dude, he was obviously injured. It's a money grab.
1: Thank you.
0: The dude is an alcoholic. It was a shit. Like, in Dana White, man, it's a Dana White production. Oh, yeah. We know what comes with that. I mean,

0: I do have to say this though. It sounds insane when I say it out loud, but it might be true. Jake Paul running circles around Dana White the last handful of years. Whether you like the guy or not, I know Bonte. I say the name, and I'm trust me. No, what do you mean? No, he's not. All the most watched combat sports stuff has been Jake Paul related. He gets it done.
1: Defense haven't been good.
0: No, but you watched it though, Tyson. Watched.
1: Yeah, I watched Anthony Joshua retire him.
0: You loved it, exactly. You watched that and loved it. Come on, dude!
1: Tried to play around with boxing and got his jaw broken in two different places. So that's cool. I mean, even this last part, Ronda Rousey, freaking that event was terrible.
2: So
1: if we want to do it on most watched,
2: yeah,
1: sure. But Dana White's White House card, see what you want about the White House and there's other elements to that. That card was great.
2: Yeah, that one was good.
1: That card was a phenomenal. I mean,
2: did you like Sunday nights? That was a Sunday night, right? That was a little weird on a Sunday. I didn't mind it though.
0: Oh, Carter hated it.
1: Great. So Jake Paul, he does have, you know, he's throwing these events, but the events aren't good. Now I get people are watching him because he has some following. What was he on, Nickelodeon or something like that? But we'll never see him fight again. No. That's for sure.
0: Nickelodeon. They still do the slime at Nickelodeon. Oh, did you do a SpongeBob Day on Sunday? You take Chaz out there?
1: I was in the studio.
0: Man, come on.
1: I was in the studio.
0: You were.
1: That's five right. Giants Rockies games in the last year. Thank you, baseball gods.
0: It was packed all weekend, though. The weather's been spectacular.
2: What a way to end the first half for the 41-55 Giants.
0: Yeah, but you know, hey, they're showing up, Joe. They're showing up.
2: How do they? I still can't believe I look at the standings every day. The A's have the exact same record as the Giants. I don't know.
0: No one's healthy.
2: How did that
0: happen?
2: They're
0: falling apart.
2: Because the Giants, it feels like nothing's gone right. And yet, I just, it's crazy.
1: Well, the A's, so obviously the A's. I'm watching Shooty sitting right behind me. They got swept by the White Sox.
0: Yeah.
1: The number White nine hitter in the White Sox Friday night. Yeah, I told you, hey,
2: they're good.
1: I'd rather be the White Sox. Age well, huh? I thought I was just making things up. Listen,
2: well, that
1: the number
2: year.
1: Nine hitter
2: well,
1: that Friday.
2: Well,
0: they were historically awful that year, but
2: you're like Luis Robert.
1: I'd rather be historically awful than be 41-55 in no man's land. At least I know where I'm at right now.
0: Jackson,
1: so, what do we do? What do we do? Buster, what do we do? The number nine hitter for the White Sox hit for the cycle Friday night against the A's. I mean, theirs.
2: Then they fired the pitching
0: Scott
2: coach.
0: Scott Emerson, gone.
1: Gone. I mean, they've been giving up bombs left and right, man. So, look, Willie Adames got dropped to the seven hole Sunday. Mm-hmm. And he responded with three hits. But it took him so long to drop him to seven. Because you look at his numbers. I don't have it in front of me, but his runners are scoring position this season. He's batting like 188 or something like that.
2: He has 103 strikeouts.
1: Yeah, I know.
2: I call it the reverse Juan Gonzalez.
0: It's July 14th.
2: Juan Gonzalez had like 110 RBIs at the break one year. Yeah. And it's like that's what Adames is sitting at.
1: We were talking about that. Me and some buddies, my boy Big B and Big Dog, we're like, man, we miss those type of dudes. Albert Bell, Juan Gonzalez,
2: Albert Joey Bell,
1: Pudge,
0: yeah,
1: A-Rod. Like, who
0: Greg
1: does anybody
0: Vaughn.
1: Care? Like, kids, close your steroids. Ears. Does anybody care if these baseball players are popping runs?
0: No.
1: Like, I need some knuckleheads, right? We need characters. Like, I don't condone Roberto Alomar spitting into his umpire's face, but I love this fire. And all of a sudden, Roberto Alomar would have been best
0: really?
1: Second baseman ever. I don't condone that.
0: I don't condone spitting in the face, but I liked the fire. Hey, Jalen Carter, don't spit in that guy's face. But I like the mentality, you know?
1: Hey, listen, we have Bill Romanowski on this
0: all
1: the time.
0: Yes, we do.
1: And we know what he did.
2: Yeah. Okay.
1: I mean, he was stomping on dudes.
0: Yep.
1: Okay. Okay. Hey, Bonte, okay? I knew I had an issue when I stomped on Larry Sinner's head at the vet seven times. Like, what?
2: When he said, I called Antonio Brown and I said, I can help you with your feet. I have a cryogenic center at my house. You need to come stay with me. I swear to God, Romo's
0: the Kansas City Chiefs. I think they're a little bit soft. They win the championship.
1: They're a little bit soft. Okay. Listen,
2: hey, people forget he was due.
1: Dude, he applied for the Broncos head coaching job one year.
0: Oh,
1: had the projector, had all the Lee One shakes. How he's going to have all the nutrition plans.
0: Shakes.
1: I mean, hey, but he told us, Mike told me about Brock. Be ready. Your time is coming. I remember that.
0: I love
1: so we
0: Romo.
1: Condone Romo. I say all that. We need characters in baseball.
2: Romo,
1: we need some knucklehead.

0: dude. Albert Bell just forearm shiver to Fernando Vina's head. Like, whoa, what's going on here?
1: Oh, man.
2: Could you imagine if Romo was your dad?
1: No. I can't. No, like,
2: what?
1: I don't know.
0: I
1: know.
0: Does Romo have kids?
2: I don't know. But could you imagine, like, him showing up? And, like, he's in center field. Like, you're batting eighth, and he thinks you should be batting third. And he's going to go confront the coach.
1: Oh, my God. Oh, I just think of him.
0: That's going to be you, Shasky. Yikes. With LJ. LJ should be leading off for the Flames right now.
1: No. He was in an episode of remember Tosh.0 when that was a thing back in like 2010? He was on an episode of that and absolutely annihilated Daniel Tosh on a tackle. And this was like 50-year-old Romo, too. This is great.
0: Dude. Do you remember Pros versus Joe?
2: The best.
1: On Spike, right?
0: He was in that, too.
1: And George?
0: Dude, Romo? Are you serious? Romo's, one of my favorites. But I mean, it's a little bit crazy. That's what I'm saying. We need some craziness in sports. It's okay to have some characters. So we all, you know?
1: Speaking of characters,
0: crazy.
1: This guy's been hanging on hold. Let's get to him. You know him. You love him. It's Richie in Queens, Bonta. Oh, you Richie. Love Richie. Let's bring him on.
3: Hey, boys.
1: How you doing, Rich?
3: Hey, I hope you guys had a good time yesterday. It sounds like you did. And I was thinking about, you know, I was out there. I played Pebble Beach about 12 years ago. Highlight was par and seven. I played the Ritz-Carlton out there. So I hope you had a great day. And, you know, just to jump in with your Warriors, because you guys make great points. The 75 team was one of my favorite teams. You know, I mean, Rick Barry was one of my favorite players of all time. This guy could guard a 6'2" guard. He was so intense. I mean, he was a pain, and he complained about everything. You talk about people with the flops today and complaining, and he was probably one of the guys in from the beginning that complained quite a bit. But he was very technically smart. And, you know, he led the team with 30 points. The second guy had 12, averaged 12 points. So that team with Butch Beard, who was a tough player, obviously Jamal Wilkes was his rookie, won rookie of the year that year, but they were a great team. And the guys you picked, I agree with. I mean, it's tough not to pick Clay, not to pick Steph, obviously. You got Clay was a great defensive player. Rick definitely had to be there. I don't know if I go with Draymond. And your guest on there, oh, by the way, gives you real good stuff. First time I've heard him. He just didn't give you enough offense at 9 points. And he was a great defensive player, but in this day and age, you need the offense. So, I thought that you guys were right on with that team. And as far as the game last night, you know, I'm not normally into the home run contest. I thought it was phenomenal last night.
0: Yeah.
3: I really did. I thought watching that and the intensity and obviously the fans booing because I've been there with the San Francisco ad 12 years ago. I got run out and the last time I went to a game there and I'm only 90 minutes away from there. But did you hear Harper say it's over?
1: Say it one more time.
2: No, I didn't hear that.
3: Did you guys hear? Yeah, when he got his eighth homer, and he had another 8 swings to go. He goes, it's over. He turned to Marsh. And I don't know if Walker heard that. But I thought what he did at the end was tremendous. And just to end it, guys, with the All-Star game, it's still the only game I watch. And I know it's saying a lot of these guys don't want to go, tired arms. It should be an honor to go at this point in time. But it's the one sport where the pitcher's on the mound and the batter's in the box and there's no playing around. The guy's going to try to beat him. So the guys that are there that appreciate being there, and I remember when they had two games in 62 and 63, I never saw Willie. I never saw McCovey back then. I didn't see any of that stuff. I had to wait till the All-Star game or wait till the game of the week. So
2: Richie, I Googled Kiner's Corner. He retired in 1954. Retired! But the TV show went like 50 years.
1: Oh, final thoughts.
2: No, that he brought up Kiner's Corner.
4: It's time for Final Thoughts. Wrapping up the show with our final takes on the Morning Roast.
2: I love Richie.
1: Oh, he's the best. He called in with his wife the other day, Bonte. They're heading to the Mets game. Betty,
2: hilarious.
1: I think your name was. Oh, she was great.
0: Bonte. Pete Rose had great stories about the All-Star games where the commissioner would come in to the National League commissioner at the time, like, hey, it's time. Let's go win. Let's kick the American League's ass. And Pete was saying that, oh, yeah, I had no worries, man. I had all the brothers on my team. We had speed. We were going first to third, first to home. It's like, all right, Pete, let's be careful here.
1: They didn't have any Brubakers on there?
3: Brubaker?
1: No, they didn't. I have to play the drop. That's it. All right. Final thoughts, boys. What do we got?
2: My final thought is I've hit a wall. I'm exhausted from yesterday and going to go home and I'm going
1: to
2: eat.
1: You're not built for 18 like you used to be. Imagine if we had to walk that entire course.
2: Joe, I'm tired.
1: You had a golf cart, Bonte.
0: Sounds like you're not built for a five-day work week.
1: Oh, no.
0: sounds like a sick call coming on a Friday.
1: Hey, those hit, though.
0: Stretch three.
1: Stretch three, stretch fours.
0: Stretch four.
1: What you got, Bonte?
0: World Cup semifinals. I'm a little ticked off that it works out perfectly. Chester's at summer camp right now. 12 o'clock, France, Spain. I'll be able to watch the game and then go pick her up. France, Spain. I got France, Mbappe, Dembele. I love them boys. Yeah. All right, let's go beat Spain. It's going to be tough. And then tomorrow,
2: let's go beat Lions.
1: Your three Lions.
0: Taking on Argentina. Messi's favorite referee is a head referee. So we know it's going to be some funny business happening in that game down in the ATL. All right, but I got my three Lions. And I got Jude. Hey, Jude. Let's go, England.
2: Who sings that
0: three
2: song?
0: Three Lions, baby. Hey, France, England, who sings World that Cup song? Final on Sunday.
1: Hey, Jude.
2: Who sings that song?
1: Who sings that?
0: I have no idea.
1: Yes.
0: No idea.
1: White band.
0: Who?
1: Guess the white
0: Beatles?
1: Band. There you go.
0: The only band
1: you go. Every time, white band.
0: It's the Beatles.
1: The Rolling Stones. There you go. I don't like all the trash talking Lamine Yamal's doing. I think it's going to bite him in the ass. It's too much talking. I get it. You're the young phenom. You haven't scored at all this World Cup. Lamine, stop talking. It's all right. You're 18 years old. You got your entire life in front of you. He's the young phenom for France, Joe. That won the Euros a couple years ago when he was 16. He still got braces. He's going to dominate the league for quite some time, but too much talking right now for me. I think France also wins, but I have a rematch. And again, we'll get into it tomorrow, but I think Argentina is going to beat England, and we're going to have a rematch of 4 years ago in Qatar when it was France taking on Argentina. And that was one of the greatest World Cup finals. It was, Carter. You can't deny it. That was one of the greatest World Cup finals we've ever seen 4 years ago. Was it not?
0: It was. In my lifetime, it was.
1: It was.
0: Shasky. I mean, I know the greatest things ever in sports happened from 2018 on in Spinoni's world, but he actually has a point.
1: Oh, no, but he also, thank you. The one point that's gone my way.
2: Spinoni did have a point.
1: Actually, no, we're agreeing a lot today, Bonte. We have the same starting five for the Warriors. Look at us.
0: I know.
1: Look at us.
0: Hey, maybe I need to get checked up.
1: I think you might. The glasses look good.
0: Rick Barry agreed with me.
1: That's true. I told him to post it on there. Spinoni's, Rick Barry's, and Bonte's starting five for the Warriors. Post
0: there
1: that.
0: There we go.
1: That's Bonte Hill. Joins us each and every Tuesday. So he's out this week. Of course, he's gone.
0: No wonder. Hey, dude, I haven't heard of him. I was like, wait, he must be sick or something. Dude, never saw my
1: he is. Right? He's sick of us. That's it. Sam Lubman. Steiny and Goon next. Fremont Bank here for you. Here for good.
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6: Okay. 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
9: Simon, you're doing a great job.
7: I'm trying to do more TikToks.
4: And together, they are Steiny and Guru.
6: Yeah.
4: On 95.7 The Game.
6: Well, we missed the home run derby.
5: Well, you did. I went home and watched it again on not Netflix.
6: Apparently, we missed
5: I
6: the doozy.
5: It. Yeah.
6: How you feeling?
5: You don't want to know. Steiny, I feel like a cone on the side of a highway, man. I am beat.
6: Are
5: man.
6: You really?
5: It's more mental than physical, but I'm here, and I got through 18. I'm proud of myself, and I got to give you credit, man. Austin in San Jose saying, Guru will never golf with Steiny again. That's just probably stick, but I want to shout out your partner and my partner, Bob. Also, a new friend. I got 2 new friends, Bob and Mario, who was a stick because he can swing it. And yourself, Steiny, you helped me get through it. It was some good, bad, and ugly. Jim Molay texted me this morning, and this is when I felt kind of like just self-vindicated. He goes, Goo, what did you shoot? No. He didn't hear this. No. There was no score, and I think that went a long way with me. Proud of myself for getting through it, baby. Thank you.
6: Oh, it was a great time yesterday. Great time. Yeah, we played with Bob and Mario. Bob was rock solid all day long, just rock solid,
5: right.
6: Played solid, demeanor, very, laid back and professional and
5: happy to be
6: respectable.
5: There.
6: Respectable.
5: Yep.
6: And then there was Mario.
5: Woo, my
6: this
5: new
6: guy
5: friend. Yeah.
6: Was a saint, man. This guy was so cool. He was good. He played at Sonoma State,
5: wow.
6: So he played Division II golf.
5: The ball off his club it sounded like Evan a shotgun.
6: Yeah, it was
5: like
6: pretty amazing.
5: Like a shotgun. Yeah.
6: Anyway, Mario was the player of the day because he took Goo under his wing and really helped him out a lot yesterday.
5: He did.
6: Was very patient.
5: All
6: with
5: the calculations.
6: All of us.
5: You need
6: whoa,
5: this. You
6: whoa,
5: need
6: whoa,
5: a,
6: what?
5: There's calculations.
6: Oh, calculations.
5: Yeah. What
6: okay.
5: club do you need, Goo? And then he introduced me. It kind of was a dry 18 for your boy because
6: sure.
5: I did too
6: no,
5: much Sunday at Don Don's 50th and then seeing you guys at the the cafeteria. But I will say this, Steiny. Man, oh, man, he introduced me to a drink called a transfusion, which I need now. A little vodka and something. It was great. But other than that, I had a great time. Shout out to Silverado Resort. They were incredible. And our girl, Donna.
6: Yeah, yeah. Donna was great at the Match Play Kitchen and Bar.
5: Hey.
6: Great time. Let me tell all the guys out there and gals, great place to go for a weekend getaway.
5: No doubt about
6: that
5: it.
6: That would be the spot.
5: Yes,
6: nice
5: sir.
6: And laid back. Spend some time by the
5: they
6: pool.
5: They had a spa.
6: Yeah.
5: Yeah,
6: you want to golf,
5: ready.
6: You can golf. They had a spa. They got tennis courts.
5: Swimming pool.
6: Yeah. So.
5: I don't want to make it about me, but
6: okay.
5: I'm kind of – Whitley was incredible. So was young Victor. Matt Nahegan was there. Willard, thank you for letting me use your clubs. I brought them back. I couldn't sleep. I'm like, if I break into the car, I get bipped. I'm in trouble. But that didn't happen. There's a – and we'll play the sound. There's a shot of me, me taking a shot with the driver
6: mm-hmm.
5: that's on our station account. And it wasn't my best one, But the audio to me

0: He just captures everything that my day was yesterday. But Stein, I'm a little irritated that I hit a couple that went, you said about 180, and I wish those would have been on socials. They're not. But I was proud of myself.
1: Yeah, you hit one 180. That was your longest one yesterday.
0: Look at it, 180.
1: Evan, so you have this from... Okay, this is apparently
0: God
1: what
0: you're... God bless Mario.
1: I hope I was nice in this one.
0: Yeah, you did. You were in here.
1: All right.
2: All right. That was close, buddy.
3: If that tree wasn't there, you got screwed by the tree.
0: If you didn't commit the crime, you wouldn't be in jail. But Mario, I love you, Stoney.
1: I'm telling you, Mario knows. Mario was so good. He was.
0: The tree's living this life. You know where it's at.
1: And
0: that
1: Bob
0: wasn't
1: was,
0: a problem. Yeah.
1: Bob was rock
0: no
1: solid.
0: Doubt.
1: Really good time.
0: Great.
1: Oh, anyway, did LeBron?
0: I got to say something. Evan doesn't know he planted this seed in my head because I guess reports are LeBron's going to New York next week to do some podcasts.
1: Yep.
0: He knows what he's doing. I don't think an announcement is coming, but what if something is going on? Because I believe August 6th, AD can be traded. And if he is truly, if he knows basketball wise what I think I know, Stoney, help me out now, then AD, it would take more than just Bron putting on a Warrior uniform for them to be a problem. If somehow he comes with AD, oh my God, I'm dancing naked in the streets here. So now I'm getting excited again. Like, how realistic is that?
1: Well, they can extend him in August. I'm more
0: AD and Bron?
1: I think he's going to make a decision Thursday or Friday. If he doesn't make a decision Thursday or Friday, then it's clear that he's trying to manipulate something. But I think because Rich Paul told some outlet that, you know, LeBron's got all his information. Now he's just making a choice. Well, if that's the case, then it should happen this weekend. Here's what I want to get into
0: as it
1: relates to LeBron.
0: I'm going to need you today, too.
1: The first thing, Mark Stein, Substack, longtime NBA writer, and as Evan said, he's been right about just about everything this offseason. He is tapped in. He knows what's going on. Hasn't said anything outlandish that doesn't happen. He had one line in his story today that I want to talk about first. He had one line in his story, and this is how he categorized the LeBron chase. He said, Cleveland is still the team to beat. Okay? But he said, that doesn't mean they're unbeatable. Now, I don't know what that means because it would seem to me like if you have to better the offer, then you got to do something, but it doesn't feel like the Warriors are doing anything. Anyway, this is how Mark Stein categorized where the Warriors are in the LeBron pursuit.
0: All right.
1: The Warriors, most of all, owner Joe Lacob, appear determined to stay in it until the end. The Warriors, most of all owner Joe Lacob, appear determined to stay in this until the end. When I read that to you, just what are some of your thoughts?
0: I'm willing to trade for AD and break him off an extension. That's how I look at that. What else could that mean if you've made your pitch? But you could make or, you know, enhance your portfolio or your presentation with Anthony Davis. If that is a stipulation from LeBron James, that to me is Joe Lacob knows there'll probably be some scrutiny and people saying, what the hell are you guys doing? But to me, that signals the thirst from a killer that he would be willing to do that if that could be get them in the end zone and LeBron James being the touchdown.
1: Yeah, I think a lot. You know, I've always been intrigued with, you know, the pecking order of a front office, and I completely understand that every decision in the end is Joe Lacob's.
0: Mm-hmm.
1: That's
0: as well
1: obvious.
0: As it should be. Yeah,
1: but when I hear the Warriors, most of all Joe Lacob, appear determined to stay in it until the end, I'm wondering. Of course, then it's like, what if he's the only one? What if he's the one pushing this? Is that good? Do you like that Lacob is so aggressive that he probably figures we've come this far,
0: yeah.
1: I'm not going anywhere.

0: We're not going anywhere, and we can be on hold right now because it's all about LeBron. What if there's a little difference of opinion in that room?
1: No, I love the question, but as far as my 56 years on this earth and 30 and 40 in corporate, Steiny, the bottom line is the guy that or gal that owns it, they are the ones that their opinion matters the most. And this is Joe Lacob's team, and I'm just looking at it from a Mike Dunleavy standpoint. I mean, how many assistant or co-owners want to do one thing, but they don't have the juice or the power, and it's up to Joe Lacob. And if they weren't to get LeBron James, I would love for Joe at the end to say, yeah, you know, there was some pushback, but I deemed it the right decision to go all in. It didn't happen, and we find that out. But I guess I'm telling you, Steiny, I'm not shocked at all if he has to flex his power, and maybe Mike or others, Kirk Lacob, think differently, Kerr. But I love the fact that if you own something and at the end of the day it's 54, I love that, hey, it's my show, it's my thing, it's my baby. I think we need LeBron James, hopefully with Anthony Davis, and we're going all in, damn it. Because what else could you do to that Stein line you read to us? What does that mean to the end? Do they know they're down?
0: Maybe. Maybe they – because I don't know about
1: Cleveland.
0: Well, I don't see any team jockeying right now. I think all the jockeying's been done for LeBron James.
1: Mm.
0: But, you know, I just kind of want to ask some Warrior fans, you know, how are we viewing Joe Lacob right now and his ownership? He's been around for 15 years now. Because I feel like there's two camps. I feel like there's a camp that acknowledges what he's done and what this organization has done. And has given a little grace to this organization because they understand that when you come out of a dynasty or you get older in a dynasty, it's not pretty and it's very, very challenging.
1: Right.
0: But it does seem like there's another segment of fans that feel like they blew it already. Like they blew it. The Warriors had a chance to continue this thing.
1: Stop it.
0: They had a chance and they blew it. And I just kind of wonder how we're viewing Joe Lacob 15 years in. The fact that, you know, he, like I said, he's 15 years in and he is all in on a pursuit of LeBron James.
1: 4 years removed from a title.
0: 888-957-9570 is the number. 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

0: Hey, we got Rob Parker, Fox Sports Radio host and MLB Network contributor, joining us at noon. We'll get into some baseball talk to break things up. Obviously, the home run derby last night, All-Star Games tonight. We'll touch on the Giants and what an event that was last night. I heard, my sources are telling me, that the Philly fans came through again. They came through again.
1: But they were disappointed.
0: Showing the nation what fandom is all about. Yeah. Just good-natured.
1: Like, I hate them.
0: You got to love them. You got to love Philly fans. Evan, how were they last night? How were those Philly fans last night? Let's talk a little Philly sports fan.
2: Well, first of all, you can ask Rob because he's going to be at the All-Star game later. He was at the Derby last night.
0: Perfect.
1: Real quick, before you go, Evan, you guys know Rob and I bonded at Super Bowl week. If I bring that up, am I doing too much? Or do you think, go on, remember, we had some real conversation.
2: I think he's nice enough that one way or another he's going to give you
1: that. Not even what you think.
0: I agree with Evan. He's going to tell you he remembers regardless.
1: Okay. Go ahead, E. My bad.
2: No, the Philly fans were awesome because they gave it as much to Schwarber and Harper as they did to everyone else. They were booing Contreras. They cheered Walker when he went on his 6-home run streak to win it against their own. It just felt like what the Derby's supposed to be. I know a lot of people didn't watch it, not as many baseball fans as there used to be, but it was kind of a throwback Derby for those who enjoyed
1: it. Let me ask you guys this. Was that a flex, E, for Major League Baseball that this event was on Netflix? And I had no idea. Norm was panicked. I'm like, dude, it's on ESPN. I got a little loud. I was tired. But was that a flex for MLB that it was on Netflix? I kind of don't like it.
2: Well, I don't know if it was a flex, but it does feel like they're starting to figure out how to do it properly. Like when they had the Giants-Yankees at the beginning of the year, there was too many bells and whistles. There was, you know, a lot of non-baseball people. Yeah. Jameis Winston was in the dugout.
1: I like that.
2: Well, some people do. But last night it was L. Duncan, Barry Bonds, Albert Pujols.
1: Yeah.
2: Anthony Rizzo. Like, guys that are absolute studs at what they do. And it was really cool to hear Barry Bonds interview Jordan Walker after he won.
1: Why couldn't Barry have been nice or this guy while he was playing? I really believe he would be in the hall. He was a Richard.
0: Wait, one more time?
1: Barry was just captivating. Like, I love Barry Bonds after baseball, but if this was his persona while he played, he would be beloved and probably in the hall.
0: Well, but
1: it's like you on the radio and you off the radio.
0: I didn't
1: you're two
0: do something illegal. I didn't cheat, though.
1: Right.
0: You're omitting the cheating part and the lying part and the never admitting part. That's all.
1: Damn. Well, you take pictures on your tippy toes. You gotten away from that. We took one yesterday. You weren't on them.
0: Yeah. Hey, by the way, and we'll get back into the Warriors.
1: Yeah.
0: I got a shit. One last thing from my guy, Mario. You know how I've never filled out an expense report?
1: Yeah.
0: I will fill out an expense report because what happened to Mario yesterday was so unfair.
1: I went to the wallet.
0: Don't.
1: He said it was
0: it
1: for my
0: so
1: job.
0: Unfair. Don't.
1: Okay.
0: This one's got to come down on Nahegan in a big, big way. So we get to the turn, the burger dog turn.
1: Oh, my gosh.
0: And I'm like, yeah, of course, I'll have a burger dog. Give me a couple beers and a shot of Fireball. And Mario, of course, did a shot of Fireball with me.
1: They had it.
0: He gets into his wallet and gets his credit. I'm like, what are you doing? He goes, I got it. I'm like, no, it doesn't work that way.
1: I reached for mine, too.
0: We've got you.
1: Yes.
0: He goes, no. I've got this. So Mario pays. We go to the next hole. We're teeing off. And a crow eats his burger dog.
1: And there's a sign that says, watch out with your food for the crows. And that crow went and he hit it.
0: He got it, and then he dropped the bun, and it got all dirty and crusty.
1: I was mad.

0: add it to Bird. And then, so Mario didn't have a burger dog, but he paid for everybody.
1: And the second location was closed.
0: Well, that was the big problem. We came back again. It was closed at $5.50. Poor Mario.
1: Evan, have you had a burger dog? It's incredible. With cheese.
2: What is a burger dog?
1: Okay. It's a hamburger in the shape of a hot dog. And I was like, I ain't never. Oh, my God, Evan. I wanted to stop playing and just order three. Good God, they were good.
2: Sounds like you should have ordered three.
1: Yeah, well. Hey, shout out to the MVP, the real MVP.
0: Who?
1: Tim Jordan.
0: Why?
1: He's a godsend. To get out there, set everything up, then sit through three shows. We don't know what he thinks of the three shows, and that could be ear torture. But that dude is just always smiling, and he, I don't want to make it about me, but he told me, just go out and have fun. You suck already. You suck. Stoney, I had a great, like, I'm ready to go. I'm being real. Pete Lawrence, all my golfers, Vic, I can't let this just go down the drain. I played 18. I should get out there next weekend. Now, why are you? No, seriously. Strike while the iron's hot. I played 18. But what's that? What do you win?
0: 14 and a half.
1: Oh, stop. 16 and a half for show.
0: A couple you'd sat out, which was fine.
1: No, the ball was
0: skipped a couple holes late. That's fine. No, nobody was counting. No, I had 15 and a half.
1: I never missed a drive. I hit all my drives, but hey, we went looking for balls, Evan. I'm like, just call the dogs off. I'll watch you three finish it.
0: Oh, my God.
1: But go ahead, baby.
0: All right. How are we feeling about Joe Lacob? The Warriors' most of all owner, Joe Lacob, appeared determined to stay in it until the end.
1: What's that mean?
0: Means it's like, you ever see the movie The Pope of Greenwich Village?
1: With great
0: Mickey
1: movie,
0: Rourke
1: Stoney.
0: And
1: wow.
0: Yeah, great guy's movie. Name.
1: I want to say Judd.
0: I got nowhere else to go. Like, they got nothing. Like, yeah, they're in it till the end because they got nothing. Like, they have to be in it till the end.
1: I can't.
0: They got nothing.
1: And this is so guru-ish. There was a tweet yesterday that said the Warrior, LeBron's only talking to the Warrior players, but not the other teams. They can't get a hold of them. So I don't know, you know, what that meant. But I'm thinking, as you bring that up, do you think Lacob knows somehow on the under, shout out E40, keep it on the under, if somehow he's getting a response or feedback to where they might just be, they're losing just a little bit. He's got to go all, you know, up the ante. And that could be Anthony Davis.
0: Well, all I can tell you is what we know. And Chris Finch, the head coach of the Minnesota Timberwolves, is obviously in Vegas with their team. And Mark Stein asked him about the LeBron James pursuit because Minnesota is said to be involved. And this is what Finch said.
1: Okay.
0: I think they've made everyone feel like they genuinely have an opportunity. That's what Finch said. I think they, meaning Clutch, has made everyone feel like they've got a genuine opportunity.
1: So is Minnesota
0: so
1: now
0: they're stringing
1: on that
0: everybody.
1: List?
0: They're just telling everybody we're thinking
1: it.
0: About you.
1: I get it. But now I'm asking you, I haven't heard many early, but could they be on a dark horse?
0: Yeah. Why not?
1: Well, my God.
0: I mean, why not?
1: What would he do for Ant-Man? Oh, my gosh.
0: Well, then what would Ant-Man do for him?
3: Our transition decision-making was diabolical.
0: You know what? What if I told you the reason I think it's going to happen this weekend? Just
1: oh, you feeling that?
0: Yes. It's going to happen by the end of the week, I think.
1: I bet you, Pop.
0: I think it's going to happen in New York on Thursday or Friday, whatever that thing he's done. You know, I think it's going to go sooner rather than
1: why?
0: Later.
1: I'm all ears.
0: You know, the NBA can't even make the schedule right now. Like, they can't make their schedule until
1: great.
0: They find out
1: that is great.
0: Where he's playing.
1: Well, that's great, right?
0: Because
1: there.
0: They can't schedule the Christmas games.
1: That is great stuff.
0: I mean,
1: right there.
0: Like they like, according to Mark Stein, they like to unveil at a certain time in August. And we're getting to the point where they got to get moving on the schedule. It's just.
1: Wow. I can't wait. I want the baby to come. And I know Rob's baseball, but he's everything. I'm going to ask him, too.
0: Okay.
1: How big of a flex is it? Because LeBron off the court has just been presidential. No drama, nothing. Just it's incredible, okay, just from that standpoint. And then when you talk about what he's done on the court, just incredible. But how big of a flex is it at 41, he's controlling the news cycle for the NBA and sports right now?
0: Yeah.
1: It is just like, hey, I'm giving the McCaffrey salute. to LeBron right now, that is a flex.
0: You know, you could call it a flex for sure. You know what I'm starting to think it is? That LeBron James is determining the Warriors season next year. Like, he is determining what kind of season they have. If they don't get LeBron James, the difference between them getting LeBron James and not getting LeBron James, it's staggering when you start to think about
1: it. Wow, man.
0: Not just on the court, but, you know, for every time, you know, we talk about LeBron and Steph, and I've admitted this at times. It's like, you do realize every once in a while that if LeBron comes to the Warriors, it's no different than Bird and Magic playing together. It'd be no different than Russell and Chamberlain playing together.
1: Oh, man.
0: Now, I get it. They're both older. That's a fact. But that kind of doesn't matter. Like, if Curry and LeBron play together, you're right, Goo. The Warriors get right back to the center of the NBA universe.
1: Man.
0: They're back in the game for at least as long as they can hang in there next year, assuming they can. But if LeBron doesn't come to the Warriors,
1: no doubt.
0: How much trouble are they in?
1: Well, I'll say this to that. And you know I'm Mr. Proactive. If Jimmy Butler is coming back at some point next season, I'll ask you this. Without LeBron James, the Warriors are one of the top three teams with national televised games. Now you're adding Yaxel, a rookie. Okay, you didn't do much around the edges, but we're not the Brooklyn Nets. It's not that dire. And we had a lot of bad luck in regard to injuries. And I guess I'm just giving some love to the chef. What about that right there with what I just told you? Steiny, we still were lightweight box office last year. You know, of course, they did the schedule, not thinking about the injuries. But we were a big boy in regard to big-time basketball, supposedly last year, from the league. So it ain't like we were chopped liver without LeBron James.
0: Well, I mean, it obviously always depends on whether Steph Curry's playing or not.
1: Yeah.
0: So if Steph Curry's not playing, but LeBron is, you still have a lot of interest in that particular game, and people will say, well, you come to see LeBron if Curry's not playing.
1: Man.
0: But when Curry only plays half a season, then you're looking at half your home games or more where you're not as entertained. So, you know, and I know these owners, what's most important to the owners are these home games. They want their arena sold out. They want it alive. And that, to me, is a big reason why LeBron James is on Joe Lacob's radar. It's not just for they need him as a player, but it puts the Warriors back into relevancy for at least a year. And to my way of thinking, no, it's not much different than kicking the can down the road.
1: Okay.
0: But what the hell? Let's sell tickets and have a fun year and see how far we can go.
1: Yeah. And for me, it is, can you just stay healthy, navigate the season, avoid the play-in, and then go hard?
0: Well, you know
1: what's
0: funny?
1: As you win at that age, that's what I'm yearning for. Like, if we get all that pedigree and Jimmy maybe,
0: this is
1: if AD comes, Jimmy's out
0: of here. This is what your problem is. Like, seriously, from the bottom of my heart, like, I feel like you're the only one who, if LeBron comes, we're bump, bump, bump. It's not like that anymore. It's not like that.
1: What's it like?
0: I want to see the Warriors get LeBron James. Why? Because it's going to make it more interesting.
1: Okay.
0: No doubt about it.
1: Gotcha.
0: But what could happen? Everything is on the table.
1: Right.
0: It could be an unmitigated disaster, injury-wise. Like, disaster. Okay. But maybe he stays healthy. Maybe he gives Steph some extra time off. Maybe Butler comes back. All those things. Yes, I definitely want that.
1: Okay.
0: But I do not, because LeBron James is signed with the Golden State Warriors. What do you think? Let's see what happens. But I'm not saying the West is on notice. I'm not saying that. West isn't on notice.
1: I feel like we're a player at the table now, though, if we get LeBron James. And again, the stipulation would be, and I'm a dreamer, everything would have to go right. And when Jimmy Butler was announced, I never once thought, and I know you did, but I was dancing, and I was dancing because –

0: I didn't think, you know, what if Jimmy were to get hurt? And that obviously is what any and every player he did, and we saw the fallout from that.
1: 888-957-9570 is the number. You know, just batting around the difference between LeBron coming and LeBron not coming. And,
0: wow, man.
1: You know, I'm just trying to put myself in the shoes of the fans. And while I don't like this is being drawn out, and I don't like how LeBron has handled the offseason, and I know that Clutch has their tentacles in organizations and all that kind of stuff. I know it's not just solely an upside for LeBron, but I am convinced that if he comes to the Golden State Warriors, people are going to be ridiculously excited.
0: Oh man.
1: Like, ridiculously excited.
0: I think it's a game changer for the station.
1: It's going to be, you know, it's going to be big news. And as for the team aspect of it, we're going to have to wait and see. I mean, like, this is where you and I are different. I think, okay, bring LeBron here. Just bring LeBron here. Okay, what if they start out 18 and 23?
0: I'll say this to that.
1: It's very possible.
0: Yeah. No, I'll say this to that. But you've already said it last segment, so there's no victory in it for me. But you already said, while we wait for that day and those games to come and we can say what it ended up being, it's exciting. It's all outdoors. Just imagine it.
1: Yeah. All right, 888-957-9570 is the number. When I read you guys this sentence about your owner, what do you think? The Warriors, most of all Joe Lacob, appear determined to stay in it until the end.
0: Until the end.
1: So do we like this?
0: I love it.
1: Do we like this, first of all? Secondly, I don't know if anybody puts this into the equation when they assess Mike Dunleavy, but what's this mean for Mike Dunleavy? Like, if Joe Lacob wants LeBron and Dunleavy can't theoretically pull it off, is that a shortcoming of Mike Dunleavy's, or is it an outsized dream of Joe Lacob? You know, what if other people in that front office are ready to give up the pursuit? Or maybe some people in the office don't want, you know, the Clutch cloak over them. I don't know. He's a very active owner, and your greatest strength is your greatest weakness.
0: What do you think he's doing now? What's the point of attack?
1: Well, I think our perception of what's happening is completely inaccurate. Like, he's probably golfing right now.
0: I would be in the city where LeBron was at, in a hotel, or if I had property. If I know he's in New York, you know, meet me at the cafe, the ownership in New York, bro. Well,
1: it's funny you say that, because that's how he bought the team.
0: Wow.
1: He flew to Rhode Island, Jersey, or Massachusetts. He flew to somewhere there and surprised Chris Cohan at one of Chris Cohan's son's lacrosse games, I believe. Mm. Next thing you know, Joe just showed up.
0: Now, see,
1: I want your team. I want it to be me. I know Larry Ellison's out there, but I want to buy your team. I'll hit a price. Give me a price. I will hit it. And that's how it worked. So who knows? Maybe. Who knows where Lacob is?
0: I know you're not God, but just hearing that story, I got to ask you, because you know Larry Ellison.
1: Well, I don't.
0: Oh, I thought you...
1: I've never met Larry Ellison.
0: Oh, okay.
1: I'm fond of him. Not fond, but I'm
0: We've talked to him, too. We've had him on the show.
1: No, you're thinking of somebody else.
2: Yeah, I misspoke.
1: We've never... Larry Ellison's basically the richest guy in the United States.
0: Well, my question was going to be, does a guy like that with all that money ever get over not getting the Warriors?
1: Larry Ellison?
0: Yeah.
1: Oh, he didn't care?
0: See,
1: oh,
0: and
1: God.
0: That
1: he lost out on the Warriors?
0: Yeah, that's all.
1: That's insignificant to him right now. I mean,
0: that's when life is great.
1: That's the other thing.
0: If you're accurate, and he's like, oh, I didn't get him. Just keep going.
1: No. Ellison, if he would have bought the Warriors, you would have barely ever seen him. He would have put some guys in charge and been like, okay, that's one of my 50 businesses, wow, like that or whatever it is. Let's go to Tim in San Diego. Hey, Tim, what's going on, man?
0: Timmy.
3: Hey, what's going on, guys? How are you?
0: Good.
3: Just to piggyback on the whole Lacob thing, I mean, I'm kind of a little wary about this, because wasn't it Lacob the one who kind of put us back a couple of years by advocating for the drafting of Kuminga and Wiseman, and kind of not listening to some of the internals, like Kerr, who wanted Wagner and more, you know, just basketball players during that period. And then now to hear him talk about LeBron, it's also could be, yeah, you know what, it's going to be exciting. But the fact if we do go after Davis and have to relinquish a lot of draft capital before that, you look at statistics.
1: Yep.
3: You look at the track record. This could put us back another 2 years, 3 years, four years.
1: No doubt. No doubt.
3: You know, it could just be a sugar high, and I get it. You know, it's great, it's compelling, but I'm a Golden State Warrior fan, and I don't want to be another 5-10 years again losing or in mediocrity all the time, because now you got Ja Morant in Portland, who's going to be dead set on just proving everybody wrong. You got Utah with Peterson. That team is on the up and up. Those are compelling teams.
1: Right.
3: So I'm weary about Lakers just dying and going Jerry Jones on the Golden State franchise. Anyways, that's pretty much
1: Tim, and I can simplify it for you from my end. If you can get LeBron for $15 million, go get LeBron for $15 million. If he's demanding Anthony Davis, then you've got to pass.
0: Because LeBron at that point would not be $15 million because you had to go in the kitty to get AD.
1: No, they could still give him the $15 million.
0: But you're doing the AD thing and the possible extension because you want LeBron. So we could say from afar, LeBron's cheap, and you're right, it's a bargain. But oh my gosh, you're giving half of the mortgage away to get AD in hopes that it still would work.
1: Exactly. They'd obviously trade Butler.
0: They'd get
1: Anthony Davis back, so that money's pretty similar. Yeah. There might be another player or two thrown in there, but you're going to have to give up two or three picks. And this is why I would never do that. It's like the Brandon Ayuk situation. So the Warriors need to get somebody who wants Jimmy Butler.
0: For the money to fall
1: most people
0: off.
1: Don't want Jimmy Butler. But now the Warriors say, hey, we want Anthony Davis. Okay, well, he's going to want an extension. You've got to get the Wizards. You've got to get, for the right to trade for Anthony Davis, one of the most injured players.
0: Street clothes.
1: In the NBA. You're going to trade for him. You're going to give up two first-rounders. You're going to give up Jimmy Butler. Then you're going to extend him for 3 years or 2 years. No, absolutely, positively not.
0: I'm in it to the end.
1: Well, then they got to trade for Anthony Davis.
0: Wow.
1: And
0: I'm all in.
1: I don't think you understand.
0: I'm not worried about two or three years.
1: Do you ever think of the downside of the present or the future? Do you ever think of that?
0: I think, you know what? I love the question. We're living in the downside now. Last year, with

0: but I believe that wholeheartedly. So I believe we're in the downside now. A part of the play-in, we're just a staple in the play-in. I hate all of that. So I feel like we're living the downside now. Okay. And with the caveat, it could get worse.
1: Right, and you could make a move to accelerate that worseness.
0: But what
1: with
0: if
1: Anthony
0: that move
1: Davis.
0: Got us maybe one series from the Western Conference Finals or the Western Conference Finals?
1: Western Conference Finals.
0: You gotta if they could, man.
1: Who's in on Anthony Davis if it gets you LeBron?
2: I'm out.
1: Well, he's not out. 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He wants every player available. 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

0: No, I'm
1: yeah,
0: familiar.
1: I got you this.
0: Well, I got a question for you.
1: Yeah.
0: Because we didn't keep score yesterday, but no. you're so good at the game. If you kept score, what do you think you would have shot yesterday?
1: Shot a 45 on the front.
0: Wow.
1: So
0: that'd be 90? No, yeah.
1: But I didn't keep score the second. Back nine.
0: I was a little jealous. I was driving in and Carter and Kenny, Spadoni, all your cronies
1: yep.
0: that love you.
1: Mm-hmm.
0: They were talking about your shot where you used the putter out the bunker.
1: Let me tell you a story.
0: I hated it, Evan. It's just like.
1: Okay, I bet I can get you to hate it less.
0: Go ahead.
1: So my father, R.I.P.,
0: yes, sir.
1: Had a younger brother, Terry, R.I.P.
0: Your
1: Terry
0: uncle.
1: Terry actually died young at like 56. He was a club pro at this blue collar club.
0: Okay, all right.
1: He was the pro, but he was also the bartender at this club in Palmerton, Pennsylvania. And he was really, really good at golf. But he only used three clubs. He only used a putter, he used a wedge, and he used like a five. That's it. That's all he ever used.
0: What about the driver?
1: He didn't use a driver. And he was just money. Anyway, he would putt out of bunkers, and I just remember my dad always telling me, Uncle Terry, you know, he said, if you can putt out of a bunker, putt out of a bunker. Uncle Terry used to do it all the time.
0: Now,
1: Uncle Terry used to do it. So I started to do it. When you can't do it all the time because there's sometimes a lip. But I noticed this one yesterday had a little ridge on it. I knew if I popped it up there, it would trickle down on, and sure
0: guys
1: enough, it did for a gimme.
0: Yeah, guys got a kick out of it. But
1: it's called creative. It's called being innovative as a golfer.
0: But, Stani, you know, the way my brain works, I still don't know how and why it works the way that it does, but it'll spit out random questions to you. And I said this on the course, and I want to do it for air again because I want to hear your answer. I was so in awe of Mario's game. I said to you, okay, you're playing golf. My boy Pete Lawrence, Brooklyn, they're all playing golf for fun, and they take it serious.
1: Yep.
0: But a guy like Mario, is he mad at the game of golf when you're that good? I'm looking at what I thought I saw yesterday, shotguns and missiles, of how close that guy could be to the tour.
1: Okay.
0: Or is he haunted that—
1: He's not haunted. Did he look haunted?
0: No, you're right.
1: Okay, let me—
0: But you know, like you got— Didn't you? Was your analogy you gave me that I said, Stoddard, you're brilliant?
1: Well, I'm going to use a different analogy.
0: Okay.
1: All right. He played Division II.
0: Sonoma State.
1: Okay. Right. So it's not that far removed from, I don't know, a Division III basketball player who will go nameless.
0: Okay.
1: I mean, I'm sure he realized at some point he wasn't going to go on the tour.
0: Okay.
1: All right. I mean, like, there's all different levels. I mean, it's like, you know, the sixth guy on Michigan's championship team probably didn't get drafted. I don't know what he's going to do for the rest of his life.
0: I got you.
1: You know, you can go to Europe and play, obviously.
0: Yeah.
1: But, no, I mean.
0: There's D1 cats that had a career that are 24-hour fitness now.
1: He can use, like, a lot of those guys go on to become golf pros and teachers and instructors.
0: He was great, man.
1: He could easily be an instructor.
0: And he just, this is what, he was just soft. It was just perfect.
1: He was really good. And Bob was rock solid.
0: Bob, man. That dude's got some power,
1: Bob
0: too.
1: Bob was rock solid. Okay. I want to try to make a point here about the Warriors and what they're up against. All right. There's two separate issues. There's LeBron, and then there's this cockamamie plan for Anthony Davis. Okay. And people say, just go get Davis. Go get Davis. Trade him for Butler.
0: Go get him now.
1: Okay, this is where people fail to realize, and they refuse to look at the other team's situation, okay? Oh, yeah, just give up Anthony Davis. Okay, all right. So they've got a general manager now who's entering his third year, all right?
0: Time's flying.
1: They've missed the playoffs 5 straight years. They've tanked for 3 straight years. They finally got a couple...
0: Oh my
1: terrific
0: gosh.
1: Young players.
0: Yes.
1: They traded for 2 veterans that they want. And this is it. This is their year to win more than 17, 18, or 15 games.
0: Especially with the lottery the way it is.
1: They're done tanking. They're not going to give up Anthony Davis.

0: Davis a guy who can't play. Not this year, anyway. They've got to give Anthony Davis a shot at that team because that team could be interesting.
1: What if you sweeten up the package?
0: If Davis stays healthy.
1: What if you sweeten up?
0: Four picks?
1: No, I was going to say, what about pods? What if you threw in guys like who is going to have a nice NBA career?
0: They've tanked for 3 years. They now have Anthony Davis and Trae Young. They've got Sarr.
1: No, they do.
0: They've got DeBonsa and they got Trey Johnson. Like, they have a legitimate team that could be like a 6 seed, maybe. Maybe better. I don't.
1: So you're saying Davis to you is not going anywhere?
0: I don't think he is. No.
1: So that's a big problem if that's the holdup for LeBron choosing us. But every day that goes by, even though I think, you know, he's earned this, LeBron holding the world captive, I get it. You've earned it, the king. But I'll say this. Why do I feel better every day that goes by that somehow could he, in his brain, deem playing with Steph and Dre the way to go? And that would blow me away more than him leaving L.A. and opting out. So I just, wow, man. But the Anthony Davis part of this turns me on in a basketball way of, now that's the king thinking of the court. He would, you know, again, him being healthy AD, he would help. But if you're telling me and selling me, and I believe it, Washington's done with all the shenanigans, they ain't giving up AD. And he was at Summer League. Again, everybody's at Summer League in Vegas, but I'm like, this dude might not be going anywhere.
0: The difference, the Warriors and the Wizards have the same issue with Anthony Davis. They can't trust that he'll be healthy. Yep. So the Wizards have to decide whether they're going to extend Anthony Davis before he plays a game there.
1: Oh, my gosh.
0: They have to give it a try.
1: And he would be a fool not to get that that assurance. But what if he were to get hurt? We're talking about that. Please.
0: Like, you know, hey, Anthony Davis is hurt all year. You don't get a do-over.
1: Yeah.
0: So, as it relates to Davis, maybe one of the reasons, maybe LeBron James said, look, I'm probably not going to make a decision till late July. So you got till late July to get Anthony Davis. If you get Anthony Davis, guess what? You're going to probably be the team I go to, I would think. If you don't get Anthony Davis, I'm probably going to go to Cleveland or Philly.
1: Wow.
0: Like, that could be, it could be as simple as that. And maybe the Warriors are saying, yeah, we're trying. But, I mean,
1: I just don't see him starting
0: real quick. Who's the general manager of this team?
1: Well,
0: I mean, is LeBron, like, making the Warriors go after a guy they might not want? I mean, we can't do that if we don't like the guy. Like, what if Mike Dunleavy thinks Anthony Davis is done? He is done, Joe. I don't care. We got to get LeBron.
1: I think that's the price of your job. That's okay. If you don't like it to that degree, I'm being real, Steiny, or dip. You know, resign. But that comes with the territory. If they don't get LeBron real quick, I'm not going at Mike. I'm going at Joe.
0: You're going to go, but Mike's going to get fired. Mike's already taken
1: all kinds of heat. But behind closed doors, if Joe knows that was my decision to go in and I know you didn't want it.
0: Yeah, and he didn't get him.
1: Okay, but
0: go get LeBron and Davis, and he can't get him.
1: I mean, but Joe Laker, I believe we're talking about two different things. The fans and reality. And if Mike is not in on LeBron, let's just say, or AD, Joe knows that, and Joe didn't get it, or he would, I don't think he would fire him to be a sacrificial lamb. Like, it was you. It was your fault. Joe would be like, well, yeah, I tried. I know you weren't in on him. Mike will be happy, and Mike will get killed from the fans, but I don't think his job would be.
0: I mean, this is why this is a big year for the Warriors upcoming. If they don't make the playoffs next year,
1: oh my god,
0: that means Dunleavy's first 4 years as a GM, he only made the playoffs one time.
1: Nasty.
0: Like, that doesn't sit well.
1: No, that's nasty.
0: It doesn't sit well. And
1: that's nasty.
0: But I'm just trying to figure out, you know, what, how much will the Warriors bend over backwards for LeBron James?
1: What if I say it's up to Joe Lacob?
0: To Joe Lacob. That's my point. It is up to Joe Lacob. And what if, it could be the other way around. I don't know. Maybe Joe doesn't want him. But if you got four or five voices in there and two or three are saying one thing and two or three are saying another, I'm just curious about how it all plays out.
1: Yeah.
0: And, you know, whether if they can get Anthony Davis or not. You know, Joe Lacob is good. You know, that's Dunleavy's job to go get Anthony Davis. And if he can, he can.
1: Yeah.
0: But what if Mike's heart's not in it? What if Mike wants to rebuild more deliberately, which I'm sure he does?
1: But haven't you had, and I have, haven't you had a job to where somebody above you, you know, your say meant something? It's
0: called being micromanaged.
1: And wow. Well, not that, too. You'd be neutered in regard to, you know, I'm the owner. It's rank. Yeah, I'm going to listen to what you say, Stani.
0: Okay.
1: Well, it's like the President of the United States. Okay. He has people at him talking, but he's going to do what he wants to do.
0: So you're ignoring the fact that we always say about great owners sometimes, they just stay out of the way.
1: No.
0: Like this owner, our owner, the Warriors owner,
1: like
0: does not stay out of the way. Well, he is involved.
1: Yeah.
0: And he's been here for 15 years, and they've got 4 titles. So, you know, he's got a little bit of a track record. Now, the last 4 years haven't been good.
1: No doubt. But and last year was just, oh, my God.
0: But, I'm just wondering, you know, who's running this show, but, you know, what if there are people in there that just say, you know, signing Anthony Davis to a 2-year extension is a death knell. Like, you can't recover from that if he plays 35 games a year for the rest. That's what he's playing.
1: But listen,
0: you're going to give up future draft picks for what? Let's really talk about what we're talking about. For a roll of the dice.
1: Yeah. But what if you hit 7 or 11?
0: I got you. What? Okay, then you measure the upside. What's the upside? Yeah, he winning a title. You can't get, unless you think you can.
1: And that's why I believe Joe Lacob's decision would be predicated on that, right? It's ludicrous and it's, you know, crazy as that sounds. You don't do it without thinking, you know, if everything goes right, damn it, it ain't about basketball. It's about health. I mean, who's to say? And again, that's why he's in the situation that has the money he has and thought he could buy the team when people didn't think he was in position. So you call it blind faith or whatever, Stani, but I love it. And I love that about him. But that line that you read in the Stein column about Joe's going to go to the end, that's letting me know, okay, you got to do something uncomfortable.
0: Yeah, and I'm wondering how it would go over with Warrior fans. Davis and LeBron James coming in here. You mortgaged your future.
1: I got my popcorn ready.
0: Well, yeah, great. For a year or maybe for 2 months. Like, seriously. 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
1: It's unfair, and I'll do it. It's radio. We've been rocking and rolling since the inception of this idea. What percentage of the calls or the fan base do you think want LeBron James on the Golden State Warriors? I feel like it's 50-50.
0: Well, I don't know what it is, but I know that the ones who are leaning no will be excited once he gets here.
1: Oh,
0: by the time next year starts.
1: Oh.
0: I think they'll be excited. Mm. It'll be more fun than him not being here.
1: No
0: doubt. But what I think is, I do think there's a large segment of Warrior fans that are not smart enough, but that think we cannot
1: mortgage
0: for Anthony Davis.
1: Yeah.
0: Like, I think most people would,
1: I don't think you get him without him. That's how I'm
0: well,
1: feeling.
0: Well, then you got to pass on LeBron.
1: Yeah.
0: I'm sorry.
1: And
0: it's really that simple for me.
1: Why I keep bringing that up, Stani, is I feel like it's a blessing from the basketball god that he's willing to take $15 million, just basically NBA version of peanuts. But it doesn't work that way when it's all said and done for the Warriors if you want them because of the AD part of it to me. So now it becomes, if you want Bron, you got to get AD. At the end of the day, it's hella expensive. And now we're talking about future picks.
0: Yep.
1: So it ain't just – now, he could come without AD, and I'd fall out the chair excited too, but, man.
0: I would be almost less excited if they traded for both. I really would.
1: Oh, man. Just because you think he can't play, you don't think he's going to play.
0: No.
1: Yeah.
0: I don't. Can I introduce you to a website, Basketball Reference?
1: Okay.
0: And then – there's a search bar. Search Anthony Davis.
1: I got you.
0: And then there'll be another link that says career stats. And then I want you to go down year by year and look at how many games he played, and then you tell me, after you look the last 4 years, if you think it's realistic to expect that he's going to put together three seasons of at least 60 games. No chance.
1: Man. Well, when you put it that way.
0: That's why I cannot
1: It looks like they might be willing to get in that line and take that chance.
0: Yeah. If I'm the Wizards, they can just ask for anything they want. Anything. Because they plan to use him. They get to take their chance on Anthony Davis, and then they'll make a decision on him. Maybe they'll try to push off an extension for him unless he can play some games. I don't know. Let's go to Jeremy. Jeremy's in North Oakland.
1: The North.
0: What's up, Jeremy? How you doing?
2: What up, Steiny and Goo? Goo, God knows I love you, man.
0: Okay.
2: But we cannot trade for AD under any circumstances whatsoever. Wow. LeBron or no LeBron, man. It would gut the entire team, and it could potentially set your franchise back 10 years. It just cannot happen.
0: Man.
2: Okay? I would love LeBron to come here. Without AD, I think it would be great. I'm hoping he makes a decision soon, whether it's the Warriors or not. But, I mean, we just want to know. We're waiting, man. I mean, until that happens, I'm on LeBron watch. So, I mean, just make a decision, LeBron. That's all. That's all, man.
0: Appreciate you, Jeremy.
1: Well, I'll tell you this. If LeBron, if you're right and he makes it this weekend, then there is no AD.
0: Exactly.
1: Right? It would just be LeBron.
0: Or he comes and then he gets onto this team and says, right, now go get
1: all
0: Davis.
1: Right, so that doesn't, you know what?
0: Now
1: all
0: go
1: right.
0: get Anthony Davis. You know what I mean? I mean, like, this is kind of...
1: Man.
0: I get it. This is a little bit... It's not hypothetical. But kind of what we're seeing is what he does.
1: Like, yeah, no, and he's
0: you want LeBron,
1: it.
0: Yeah. you gotta yeah. take a piece of your own flesh. It's like, I don't... We're not there anymore.
1: And I just thought about, we were at the resort yesterday, and we were talking about this camera crew. I mean, just that part of it, and nowadays is much of nothing, but it is something, right? So you're going to come to the bay with the camera guys just filming everything under the sun, and, you know, I'm going to watch it. I can't wait, but I just got to believe LeBron would want that in some of those episodes. Yeah, with Curry. To be about big-time basketball. And if the Lakers wouldn't have, Reeves and Luka don't go down, LeBron would have been playing, he played playoff basketball, but he would have been playing, you know, big-time basketball, and the Warriors didn't get that. We got the play-in, two games.
0: Yeah, 888-957-9570 is the number. This is latest from Sham Sharania on what's going on with LeBron.
3: Players have also reached out to LeBron James to recruit him, and yes, all the voice notes have also been listened to. And rosters have been set around the league, the decks have been set, and the leading suitors have been Cleveland, Miami, Golden State, Philadelphia, and Minnesota. And what we know definitively is LeBron James has made it clear privately that he wants to go somewhere where he can compete for a championship, somewhere where he feels like he finds that happiness from a team environment and culture that he feels he can uplift. And the big thing here is this is not going to be a financially driven decision. So that gives LeBron James the ability to hear from teams that have the minimum, have other exceptions, have salary cap space as well, and also be allowed to take his time through this decision.
1: Oh my God, Stani.
0: Yeah, what?
1: SC, our guy SC7068 says, Goo just wants to see entertainment, not contending ball. No, we don't have contending ball now without the king, and we got injury, you know, questions with everybody. So, no, LeBron James still can hoop. So you got it twisted. I think LeBron by himself makes us a better team, hopefully gets us out of the play-in with health with the other guys. But, no, what do we have without him? That's what's cryptic now.
0: Look, I'm with your guy. I'm totally with your guy. If you go into next, like, this is the way I look at it. You look at this, Curry, LeBron, Anthony Davis, Draymond Green, Porzingis, Horford. You look at that as that team, that team's got action. And I look at that team and say, that could be trouble. Like, that could be big trouble. Keep in mind, that team would have to navigate 82 games and then a grueling couple of months. I simply don't believe they even have that in them anymore.
1: So you wouldn't even take the risk?
0: No. Not with Anthony Davis. Okay. No.
1: So what would you call, because you said yesterday and the day before, and I agreed with you, if they don't get LeBron, this

0: was a horrible, horrific offseason. Yeah. So you just, you're okay with running it back? And
1: to me, if you acquire Anthony Davis and you extend him for monster money for 2 years, which means three total, that is a worse offseason to me than just not getting LeBron James. Like,
0: What if you got, and you're going to laugh, I'm being real, what if two of the 3 years that happened, Anthony Davis was an all-star?
1: No! Not like, I'm not playing that what-if game. I don't have to what-if anymore.
0: But the Warriors
1: have to. He's been in the league 15 years.
0: But they have to play it.
1: Okay, well then, that's, you know what?
0: Yeah.
1: That's dumb. Because if they're going to make a trade and just say, well, we hope he plays 60, like, you can't, you got to go into every year thinking a guy can play, like, 70 games.
0: But
1: and
0: I
1: the
0: guess
1: Warriors
0: what I'm
1: have
0: saying,
1: too many guys already that were working.
0: Yeah. I was watching Mario use binoculars yesterday's night. He was using binoculars.
1: It's called a rangefinder.
0: Did not know that. A rangefinder?
1: Yeah.
0: The Warriors don't have in life a rangefinder. So, again, I hear what you're saying, but you're never going to have a 100%. Steiny's going to play. You don't know until you know.
1: Well, Cuckoo, like, is that really where you are? Like, can I ask you seriously? Yeah. If this is the team they put together, LeBron, Curry, Davis, Green, Porzingis, and Horford. Are you really sitting across from me right now saying, you know, every team could get injured just like the Warriors? Like, you do realize
0: you're more inclined to get hurt.
1: A lot more. Okay. And not only that, you have too many of these kind of guys on your roster. And here's the other thing that I always challenge. Well, it can't get any worse than last year. Yes, it can. Of course it can. Guys can miss more games. Old guys don't get healthier. You know, these are great names to have on a team, but how many times are they all going to play together?
0: You know what? You have so much energy and passion behind what you're saying. If I live that way, the Warriors have no business. We're trying to get LeBron James then.
1: Well, try to get LeBron James. Just don't.
0: With everything you're talking about.
1: Don't try to get LeBron James. Just don't mortgage your future to have to go get Anthony Davis.
0: Mm.
1: Like, LeBron's not the problem in this one, only unless he's trying to orchestrate something. But no, I'm vehemently, utterly out on Anthony Davis. Like, you've got to do, like, when I'm acquiring Davis, I feel like you've got to assume he's only playing half the year. Wow. Like,
0: well, hopefully that's not a stipulation.
1: But that's just me. Yeah. All right. We're talking about LeBron James. Is he gonna come play with Steph Curry? I mean, it would be Magic and Bird. It would be Russell and Chamberlain. It'd be Jordan and LeBron.
0: Yeah.
1: Jordan and LeBron joining each other at the end. Something like that. I mean, it would be unbelievable. Count me in, but I don't need Anthony Davis horning in. You cannot let Anthony Davis be the centerpiece of your franchise.
0: Oh, man.
1: You can't. All right. 888-957-9570 is the number. 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
1: 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So I said no. I was booked on the Deitch Podcast before the Taylor Swift phenomenon. 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

0: the game.
1: All right, I figure if LeBron James can make everybody wait, we can wait a couple minutes before we talk about him and what's going on with him and the Warriors and some other stuff. Goo, when you have an MVP on hold, you have to get to him right away.
2: Uh-oh. Who we got?
1: Let's go to Mario in Martinez.
2: My friend.
1: What is up, Mario? How you doing, my man?
2: What up, baby?
3: I'm doing so well, Steiny and Goo. Still basking in the glow of yesterday. Yeah. You know, I would have been happy. I would have been thrilled. You guys took me out to play a dog track. Would have been thrilled to play with my boys. But to go out to what a special place Silverado is. I mean, that was one hell of a day. And I've got four things to say about Guru's golf game.
1: Oh, sweet.
3: Before I say that, first off, Guru, I know you know this, but I'll say it this way. All this mess, people are talking. I saw comments, blah, blah, blah. You know, this was your second time ever playing
2: Mario,
3: golf.
2: Hey, Mario, real quick.
3: Golf
2: it hadn't been that bad, but go ahead. Actually, not as bad as I thought it was going to be, but go ahead.
3: Okay, all right. Yeah. All I was going to say is just these people talking mess wouldn't put themselves in a position like you did.
2: Wow.
3: Where you're doing something very difficult for all kinds of people to see. And, you know, so I give you tremendous amount of credit for putting yourself out there. But here's my four takeaways from Golf with Guru. First and foremost, Guru takes divots. A lot of new golfers struggle to hit down on the golf ball. Guru hits down on the golf ball. We just need to refine the target and everything.
2: Okay.
3: But he hits down. He takes divots. A lot of golfers don't. Guru only lost three golf balls on a championship golf course, his second ever time playing. Guru, I would have guessed, you know, someone in your position would lose a dozen or more. He only lost three on a championship golf course. Guru made a 30-footer on number four.
2: That's
3: buried it right in the center of the hole. And lastly, Guru, you know, you and I rode in the golf cart all day yesterday. Little golf cart wasn't going, but I don't know, 15 miles an hour. But to me, it felt like a speedboat, and I was looking for my life because of the waves. They were immaculate.
1: Your waves.
2: Oh, okay. Well, let's do what I can. Mario, you're the best, man.
1: Man,
2: the best, bro.
1: Oh God. Hey, I got to ask you this, just so you, what'd you end up eating after the round? Since you got hosed during the round.
3: Oh, I just I busted at home. Got the little baby at home, so just got home and scavenged through the fridge. Yeah, I'm
1: gotcha.
3: Still mad at that crow. I tucked the burger dog away. They warned us there were signs. I tucked it away. And I think the only safe place for the burger dog is in your hands.
1: Yeah.
3: Those crows have no boundaries.
2: Hey Mario, before you go, and I brought this up on air to Steiny off and on, but you know, first hour I asked him. You know, I knew I wasn't going pro in the NBA before high school. Did you ever once think in your golf days that maybe the tour could be a reality, or how did you even come close or what?
3: It was a delusional dream. Yeah. I could get there, but in reality it was, I mean, worlds away, Guru, galaxies
2: right.
3: away. Never, ever. I used to try way too hard and had too high of expectations. That's something I would recommend for you all. So just, you'll have a much, just lower those expectations as low as you possibly can, and then you'll have a good time.
2: Man.
3: And that's,
2: hey, you got talent, my friend.
3: Guru,
2: you got talent. Steiny saw it too.
3: You do too, Guru. Guru, I told you this five times yesterday. I'll say it again, and it's still true. You're not that far away from being serviceable, Goo. If you go hit balls and chip and putt once a week, take a lesson every other month, maybe 6 months from now, you'll be threatened to shoot under 100. Like, there's a lot of, I mean, you're an athletic guy.
2: I feel
3: and
2: good.
3: You,
2: All
3: you know,
2: right.
3: So you're not that far away, Goo.
2: All right.
1: Mario, man.
2: You're the man, baby.
1: Did you
2: got our number,
1: seriously,
2: too.
1: Did you get Mario's number?
2: Yeah, I got it in here. Yeah.
1: All right, we got both your guys' numbers. Hey,
2: Thank you, baby.
1: Man, you're the best, seriously. Great time yesterday. Thanks for your help out there, too. And we'll tee it up again sometime,
2: no
1: for
2: doubt.
1: Sure.
2: It's coming.
3: I'd love that. That was a blast. Thanks so much, fellas.
1: Yes, sir.
3: Talk to you later.
1: That's Mario. And I want to thank you too, Steiny, and Butch and Spadoni. They gave me some love for just going out there, putting myself out there. Willard and Dibs have had my back. But, Steiny, I really want to capitalize on whatever you want to call yesterday, but to me it's progress. I don't want to let this go away and it be 6 months. Like, what if I went out, I'm tired, it's all outdoors, but next week went to try to go 18 or just go to the range.
0: Just go to the range, hit some balls, just get that swing going.
1: Now, can I just – I'm open diary here.
0: Yeah, sure.
1: Evan, I want your thought on this, and you guys can keep it PI. I don't know if you can tell, and I've needed to lose some LBSs. So I was doing a 2X, but now I'm down to an XL. But yesterday, and I care about my appearance, and the camera don't lie. Just listen before you make a joke. So the shirt I had yesterday was 2X. And Evan, there was air in the midsection. It wasn't gut. It was air to the gut. And on the camera captured the air. And it made it look like there was meat under there. But Evan, it was more air than meat. And I can't get that back.
4: Dude, I wasn't looking at the physique at all. I think you're the only person that was worried about.
1: Talk to me. I needed to exhale yesterday, but the wind was blowing it, and it looked like something in there, and it's not as much. The camera picked up on it. Your thoughts?
5: You better be careful.
1: It was air in there, Stein. Like, there was some air. Shasky came to hug me. I said, that's air, y'all. That's air.
0: Let me try to explain
1: this. The shirt's too big.
0: Let me try to make it an analogy.
5: Call it like you see it.
0: Just as you were overly concerned about what people were going to think about your swing, which was very little,
1: right.
0: Nobody's looking at that saying, oh, hey.
1: I am. I have standards, visual ones, and that's not my tummy. But the air had to look. Yeah. Call it like you see it, I guess. That's what the camera was doing. Anyway, Steiny, I got to capitalize on yesterday, and I think maybe a lesson with Christy Willard and Doug, that might do me some well after going on. I'm proud of myself for finishing, man.
0: Yeah. Well, yeah. You should be.
1: Do you think it was over a 200 if we were keeping score? I lost about 3 balls.
0: I don't even know.
1: I got you.
0: You know, we picked up a lot.
1: Yeah. Dude, you were great, man. And Doug was great, too. He should call in.
0: You know.
1: I got his number.
0: Who?
1: Doug.
0: Bob?
1: You're probably Doug.
0: You mean Bob?
1: Yeah. I said Bob.
0: Okay. What? Yeah. Who's Doug?
1: I was digging myself a hole.
0: Say,
1: Bob, I love you, baby.
0: All right.
1: What?
0: So I tried to explain to Goo. Goo made a 30-footer. 30-foot putt.
1: Evan, I forgot that.
4: Really?
0: Yeah.
1: What
4: was that video?
1: Yeah,
0: exactly. They didn't get, you know.
1: Got me hot.
4: That was the one I was waiting for.
0: But this is what I try to tell him. He doesn't understand this. I told him that you could put 100 golfers and give them that putt that he made, and 99 won't make it. Like, they'll miss. So he made a putt that nobody else is going to make.
1: Oh, man. Where's that video?
0: I don't know.
1: But yeah.
0: You got witnesses for that one.
1: Okay.
0: You got witnesses for that one. Okay. I like the idea of calling Anthony Davis a sugar high.
1: That was a great
0: one
1: term.
0: Caller.
1: I'm familiar with those. Wow.
0: Let's go to Don in Berkeley. He's been hanging. What's up, Don? How you doing, my man?
6: Hi, guys. How's it going today?
1: Hey.
0: Doing well.
6: Steiny, I agree with you. We should not go after Anthony Davis. I agree. It would be really fun to see LeBron and Steph play together. But I got to say, I've been watching a little bit of the Summer League, and I really like this new guy, Lindeborg. He seems like a real deal. And all this talk about getting LeBron is kind of pushing him off the show, where I think there would be a lot more talk about it if we weren't all focused on LeBron. So I'm just wondering what guys think of him.
1: Great point.
6: And what do you think about his future with the Dubs?
0: Yeah, I mean, he's off to a good start.
1: Plays tonight.
0: All the signs are encouraging. It looks like he's a grown man already. He's not, you know, physically, he's already able to play in the league. It looks like mentally he knows how to play. I mean, by all the indications and by what everybody's seen, it looks like he's going to be a good player. How good, I don't know.
7: Okay.
0: But he's going to be a good player, and it looks to me, I could be wrong here, and I haven't talked to anybody, but it looks to me like he's going to be so good that he's going to have to play.
7: Okay.
0: I'm not saying he's going to be a star, but like he's going to be better than some of the guys they have on their team because he's going to be 24 at that point.
7: Yeah, and he's a grown man is what it sounds like you're putting down as well. And I want to say this to you and the caller. I'm infatuated with him. I think we all are, and I have not seen anything remotely close to sounding an alarm about Yaxel. You know me, Stani, I love the optics, but just his physical presence, his build, the DNA, and you're going to laugh, and I'm not comparing him to this guy I'm about to bring up because we got to get into Rick Barry's all-time starting five Warriors, but I got to tell you this, Stani, not since Chris Webber do I feel like we've had a presence, a young presence, down low like that with the possibilities. I thought Wiseman was it. He wasn't. But this kid, I mean, Stani, he's got some trunks, his legs. He's got some bricks in the pocket. I like what I'm seeing thus far. And again, he hadn't played a minute of regular season NBA basketball. But it's just so fulfilling mentally to just sit back and think, we get to watch him grow and mature, and hopefully it'll be for the better.
0: Well, he's all the way matured. That's the point. I'm not saying, like, there's a difference there. I'm not saying he can't get better. Of course he can get better. But I think he's already mature. Mm. Like, he's matured as a player. Now it's just a matter of getting better at every aspect of the game that he can.
7: Yeah. So Mike Dunleavy gets, we got to give him love. It's early. But just on that pick, it looks like they got it right.
0: Sure, why not? I mean, yeah. And, you know, if he stinks, then we'll forget about it. I mean, you can be excited.
7: Yeah. I was listening.
0: But I'm not going to praise Mike Dunleavy yet for a guy who fell to him.
7: No, but I just – what they deem they needed, I feel like he has a lot. Did you get a chance to – how much of the morning roast did you get to hear? Because they had a provocative
0: 9 minutes
7: of conversation about Rick Barry's top five list. You saw who he had in the starting lineup, all-time Warriors?
0: I didn't.
7: Let me read it to you.
0: Real quick. I want to remind people. Okay. At noon, we got Rob Parker, Fox Sports Radio, and also works for the MLB Network. He's in Philly for the All-Star Game. He was there last night. We'll switch it up to a little baseball at noon, and when we get Rob Parker in here.
7: Okay, so they were just the top. This is Rick's top five. Rick Barry himself. Steph Curry, Klay Thompson, Kevin Durant, and Wilt Chamberlain. Just your initial thoughts on that five and including himself.
0: Well, he should be on that.
7: There's no doubt. He's in mine.
0: Curry, Klay. Okay, well, now you got to go to who's been omitted. Chris Mullin has been omitted. Look, here's...
7: Talk to him. Bonte chimed in because he did an hour with them. The list are your list, and we can have them for so many different reasons. I just feel like I'm cheating the game in all sports when I don't put Wilt Chamberlain because I didn't see him. I know he was great, so I try to give you my five that I've laid eyes on, but go ahead.
0: I mean, look, here's a more fun way to do it.
7: No,
0: not that they didn't have fun this morning.
7: No, they did. I'm like, damn.
0: But you almost have to put the champions in a different category because – nobody's going to take, you know, it's going to be Curry, Klay, Rick Barry's got to be there, and KD's got to be there. He's got to be there because they always won two titles. Oh. So if you're going by titles, then pick Draymond as your fifth or pick Bogut as your center.
7: All right.
0: And then start going with the guys who didn't win championships because there's enough of those guys. But, I mean, like, how can you not put Curry, Klay Thompson, and Durant on there? The question's Draymond Green. But he's I'm not going to put him on there right now.
7: Well, he didn't make mine.
0: Okay.
7: Now, I guess I'm doing
0: How could the list have been different than Rick's? Who were some of the guys on? You know what I mean?
7: Well, I'm just being real because now the way that I did my list in my head, it's my favorite starting five from the Warriors of watching as a fan. And I guess that hits different. Or I guess if I say it like that to you, then you don't get pissed off if I didn't have a Chris Mullin in there. You know what I mean?
0: Like I said, if you're going to make the list of the greatest Warriors of all time now, Chris Mullin might not be on there if you're going to take Klay Thompson. You got to take Curry and Klay. You have to.
7: What if I had Sprewell on mine?
0: Over who?
7: Klay.
0: I mean,
7: And I had Chris Webber over Wilt because I know Wilt's way better. But I see Webb was a monster.

0: But why would you put Sprewell ahead of Klay Thompson?
1: I was younger, but there was just something about him coming out of nowhere, Alabama, I believe, wherever he went to school, Spree Stani, and making all second team offense and deep. Dude was a badass, and it ended bad. But I'm not telling you all Klay is not better than Spree, but Spree was a savage, Tiny, and never forget. He gave 15 was a problem,
0: okay.
1: And he thought he was better than he was, but it helped him get to where he got. I know Klay is.
0: You know what that would be like?
1: Seriously.
0: Okay,
1: and I'm listening.
0: And I'll do it if you want me to do it. I'll do it. But here's what I would say. And everybody out there, I'm doing this for effect.
1: Okay, where are you going?
0: I mean, seriously, if you think you can rationalize Sprewell over Klay Thompson, then I'll try to outdo you and say, you know what? I'll take Baron Davis instead of Steph Curry.
1: So that's how that sounded to you?
0: Yes.
1: Wow.
0: Come here and say, Baron was a savage. People don't realize. He was the best low post player on the Warriors during We Believe. When he wanted to defend, he was incredible. He was, what the ha-ha? Oh, the ha-ha! The ha-ha!
1: It's that big of a, that Baron to Steph is way broader than
0: I disagree.
1: Than Klay and Spree.
0: See, I disagree.
1: My man made all NBA, wasn't first team, defense and offense. I'm just on his best day.
0: Let me ask you this.
1: Yeah.
0: Was Klay Thompson a better player than Chris Mullin? Because I have a problem saying that. Now, I got to give Klay his four titles. But was Klay Thompson better as a player than Mullin?
1: I want to say no. And I'm being real.
0: I mean, he was a better defender.
1: But Chris was Stani, a Hall of Famer, and Klay's headed there. But, yeah, okay. Well, I'll give you that. He was a better defender. But, man, Chris.
0: Who was a better shooter?
1: Okay,
0: both were great.
1: Yeah, I'll ask you. Your life on the line. You need one shot, and those are your two choices.
0: All right, I'll take the loser.
1: See,
0: I swear to God, I'll take the loser.
1: It'll probably be a lie.
0: Yeah, I'll take the loser.
1: All right.
0: And we talked about this a lot too. It was like, was Klay Thompson a better player than Mitch Richmond? Like, the way I look at it is like, if you put Mitch Richmond on that Warrior team instead of Klay Thompson, they win titles.
1: All right. But Klay did a whole hell of a lot. And I know I'm just talking about my preference of Spree. Klay is a lot of people picking Klay over Mully. Some saying Mully over Klay. But there's no, and the point of the Joe's conversation, it's your list. And Bonte was even adding, there is no wrong answer. They're meant to be fun. But I guess I did it my all-time favorite, five. Wow. And Chris Webber was the center. I'll never forget that era of Warrior basketball and what could have been after the season we went and gave Phoenix all that and some, but Barkley was just too much.
0: Yeah, I mean, here's the problem. Once you win a championship, you get every break in the book.
1: Okay.
0: Like I could make a case that some players of the Warriors' past were better than a few of their champions. And people would just not have it. They wouldn't have it. Like,
1: but isn't that why the chip means so much, even right or wrong?
0: But I'm trying to separate. Just think of the players. The player and the player's game. I'm hard-pressed to say that Klay Thompson was a better player than Mitch Richmond.
1: And you might not be wrong.
0: Let's get to the younger generation. Okay. Tell me how I'm crazy, Evan.
2: What's your argument for Mitch Richmond?
0: Mitch Richmond had to be an all-pro two-guard for
1: in a different era
0: of years.
1: Too, in a tougher era.
0: Michael Jordan, this doesn't matter, but he said he's the best two-guard other than him.
2: Had his own team, right?
0: Yeah.
2: I guess the question is, do you think that Klay Thompson would be an all-NBA performer if you put him on the Sacramento Kings?
1: And swear, Evan, I was going to bring that up.
0: No.
1: I didn't. I was going there.
2: Scored 60 in three quarters.
0: But he, like,
1: Mitch
0: was a different kind of player. Like, Mitch could put
1: it
0: on the floor and get to the basket. Mitch was a really good defender.
1: Michael Jordan said he gave him the toughest matchup, but Mitch Richard bothered him the most.
0: Yeah.
1: I couldn't believe
0: Klay's,
1: that.
0: Klay's
1: incredible. I'm watching old Klay, man. He was guarding Curry's man for
0: right
1: a bunch
0: now,
1: of his
0: old Klay.
1: I give you two.
0: We're watching old Klay.
2: I mean, it also depends. Like, Klay Thompson didn't need the ball.
0: Exactly.
2: And could still get 50.
0: I mean, let me just throw this at you a little bit.
1: That's just incredible.
0: 22, 22, 24, 23, 22, 23, 23, 23, 26, 23. Mitch Richmond, like, he was like the prototypical two shooting
1: guard. And the
0: three
1: ball wasn't prevalent like it is now.
0: Let me see how many he shot.
1: A lot of those,
0: yeah, he only, actually, 1 year he took six a game. Hmm. He ended up a 39% from three-point range.
1: I thought that was going to be lower.
0: And he took 3.5 a game.
1: Yeah, prime Clay was, I'm a step back. But like you said, there's no loser. But Spree was a bad dude, man.
0: Like, here's what would bother Draymond Green. Okay, if I had to put together a team, like a team.
1: Yeah, okay, gotcha.
0: Okay, so Curry's got to be there.
1: Yeah.
0: Clay's got to be there. Durant's got to be there. He won two titles. Like, you can't, in a way, put Rick Barry above Durant, even though I think Rick Barry might be above Durant. But you can't take away, he was the best player or right there on two finals teams. But, like, the way I would do it is I would actually put, like, Nate Thurmond as the center.
1: Mm.
0: I would have, like,
1: his name
0: Curry,
1: came up on the show this morning.
0: Klay Thompson, Rick Barry, KD, and Nate Thurmond. Now, Chamberlain obviously could be there, but you know, he can play his whole career.
1: Do you have
0: here.
1: A problem with me? Again,
0: that
1: I'm
0: way,
1: just,
0: Draymond gets bumped off the first team.
1: What about C. Webb? Just it was
0: he's only here 1 year,
1: but it was an impactful one, Stoney, that I'll never forget.
0: They didn't win a playoff game,
1: but
0: they were swept in the first round.
1: Yeah, three games, but
0: he was rookie of the year. Yeah. But
1: no doubt, he put us on the map. We had commercials, him dunking on Barkley, pushing him into the...
0: They got swept that series.
1: Had they played anybody else but Phoenix? Yeah.
0: It's
1: and Nelson,
0: like that,
1: Nelson,
0: it's
1: Nelson
0: like that highlight of Bird.
1: Yeah. But Nelson refused to double Barkley, and he was saying it while they were playing.
2: Aren't you kind of using the same argument, though?
0: I don't even know what you're talking about.
2: You're saying once guys win rings, you put them in a different category.
0: Yeah.
2: So you're discounting Weber because he didn't win a playoff game. It's the same argument.
0: He was only there 1 year.
1: And he got us there.
0: He was there 1 year.
1: Yeah, but he got us there.
2: He's a great player.
0: They had,
1: Steiny, he was, come on, man.
0: They had Sprewell, too. They had a good team.
1: They had a squad.
0: They didn't win a game, goo. They got swept.
1: But those were three. They played anybody else in the West.
0: No, that's fine. No, and Evan, it was just the championship thing is like, yeah. Under that argument where I say I just put the champions together, Weber's probably there. But he only played a year. That's the problem.
1: Yeah, it was a
0: wonderful
1: one.
0: And it was his first year in the league.
1: No doubt. After

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1: The
0: also works for the Major League Baseball Network, and he's been covering the big leagues for 40 years. He's going to join us from Philly, the side of the All-Star game, which is played tonight. Get his thoughts on the home run derby last night, and obviously pick his brain about what's going on with the San Francisco Giants.
1: And LeBron. I got to believe I know Rob Parker's tiny. I won't call him a friend, almost. I think this is just eating him, but like he hates this whole thing.
0: Who?
1: Rob Parker.
0: So he does not like LeBron?
1: I think that when I bring it up.
0: Oh, you're making a prediction.
1: Yeah,
0: gotcha.
1: He'll be like, this is okay. Right. Just, I could be wrong.
0: Okay. No. We'll definitely ask him about that. Oh, boy. What?
1: I mean, people just can't be nice. Last week I told you about John and his wife possibly getting me a room in Tahoe for their event. And, I got some correspondence back from him that I didn't say his job detail right, and I deemed him to be mad. I guess he's listening to the show, and he said, yeah, Goo, I saw the thing. I thought you were carrying triplets with the shirt.
0: Don't worry about what other
1: people sent another picture to him. It was
0: what you said in the picture, the guy from Muscle Beach?
1: No, I deleted that. There you go. Dude, all these right. Lists, not
0: no,
1: Spree
0: no, no.
1: Well. I'm
0: no,
1: looking
0: no.
1: at my guy,
0: hold
1: Spree.
0: Hold on.
1: All NBA,
0: no.
1: Four times in his career.
0: Evan actually came up with the right, okay. And listen, if I do it this way, you all
1: and
0: know.
1: And I didn't agree with him, but he had a great
0: I'm
1: point.
0: Right. You all know I'm right. Okay. If you're picking an all-time Warriors, five.
1: Okay.
0: Okay, five.
1: A team position.
0: Yes.
1: All right.
0: There are four players that must be on the list. They must, because they will. Each of these four will go down as possibly somebody on somebody's top 15 list.
1: Yeah,
0: I'm not talking about a star. I'm talking about iconic players in the NBA and how they will go down. Curry, he's got to be, right?
1: No doubt about it.
0: Kevin Durant has to be on that list. He's won two titles, and whether you like it or not, 10 years from now, people are going to put him in the top 20 all time. No doubt about it.
1: No, he's earned that. All right.
0: So that's two top 20s at least. I got news for you. Rick Barry has to be there.
1: There's no doubt.
0: And so does Wilt Chamberlain. Like, those four have to be there. They're by far have the highest reputation of any Warrior. Like, those four. Okay, now the question becomes, who's the fifth? That's where it gets interesting.
1: I think I know where you're going.
0: Well, I don't even know where I'm going. There's a lot of candidates. You could put Draymond Green, Chris Mullin, Klay Thompson. You wouldn't be wrong putting Nate Thurmond in there. I'm just saying.
1: Evan, share with us what you share with Stoney and I. Well, you shocked me.
2: Well, I just think it's interesting that whenever anybody brings up a Warriors-related top list, that Klay is automatically in the backcourt with Steph. And it makes sense. He's got four rings. He complements Curry in just about every single way. But Draymond Green, who has pretty much the exact same resume as him in different ways, is never brought up, ever. It's always Steph and Klay. It's never Steph and Dre. And I'm just curious why you guys think that is.
1: I'll go first, Donnie. Evan, and that's a great assessment. I'll say this, and I'm not taking anything away from Draymond Green. But it's what Evan talked about with Klay Thompson. What would he be as a king? It could be unfair. But do I think Draymond Green would have had an impact on another I feel like Draymond was a system player, and he maximized everything to a T to this team to help them, majorly help them get four rings. But I don't think he's taken – you know, if he went to Portland or Sacramento, would his impact be the same? So, Evan, when I hear Draymond Green, I think of this system and what was around him enabled him to do and be the best version of himself. And some could be like, "Goo, what are you talking about? Why are those a demerit?" But I guess I'm just – that would be my answer to Draymond not being that fifth or my starting four.
2: And I think it's because people care more about offense than defense. Mm. I mean, we've talked ad nauseum throughout the years about how great of an all-time defender Draymond Green is. You brought up during the break, Jim Barnett calling him the best he's ever seen.
1: Face. Yeah,
2: Steve Kerr's called him the best defensive player he's ever seen. He played with Pippen. He played with Jordan.
1: Wow.
2: He played with Duncan. And so I just think it's interesting how he never, ever gets brought up.

0: Damn.
1: Despite being, at this point, it sounds crazy, but Curry's longest tenured teammate.
0: I think there's an argument to be made there. I would, of those two players, I'm taking Klay over Draymond because I feel like, oh yeah, Draymond was among the greatest defenders. Offensively, we know what he was. Klay Thompson was a prolific offensive player, and he was a pretty good defensive player.
2: He was more than that. You know, like, now I feel like big, I'm selling him short. Like he
0: was
2: Go
0: a,
2: ahead.
0: Like, he was a pretty big key defensively to those Warriors teams.
2: You know, early on, the little we would have fun. He was guarding two people. He was guarding Curry's man before Curry got stronger and better on defense. Klay was a badass. Both sides of the ball, man.
0: No, he was. You know, the question is, you know, when you look at players, how important are the rings? Because if you say Steiny, Klay Thompson, Chris Mullin, Mitch Richmond,
2: oh man,
0: I'm like, man, they're all great players. I mean, great, but I'm not somebody who says
2: Hall of Famer and Mully.
0: But I'm not somebody who says, oh, Klay's better than those guys.
2: All right, got you.
0: No,
2: I got you.
0: They're different. I mean, was. I don't know, Mitch Richmond, was he ever first team All-NBA? He might have been, no? But was Klay? I don't think Klay ever was a first teamer either. But no, it's an interesting point.
2: Yeah.
0: It's an interesting point.
2: But I do love Rick putting his name in the on the list. You know, on the five. You earned it. Now, if somebody else did
0: that, would do that,
2: if Draymond did that, would I come down his road?
0: He would do that, though.
2: Man, why would it hit different? You know, I hate being a hypocrite. Nah. I don't do it on purpose, man.
0: So,
2: but Rick can do it. He's an OG.
0: I won't even tell you this.
2: Oh, no. What happened? You got a text.
0: It was during, you know, every he thought, no text.
2: Oh, yeah.
0: Hey, think about the all-time greatest starting five. You know, during COVID, nobody had anything to do.
2: Yeah, for us.
0: So this guy in my area put together the best five players at like every high school that, like in our area, like in history.
2: I love it. And what were you?
0: I was a top five player in the history of my high school. Let's just put it that way. Now, college, and you know what? If you'd be like,
2: look at the smile.
0: I can't believe I'm doing it. Steiny, were you one of the best players in Holy Name history? Yeah, no doubt. There's no doubt. What about
2: it? You don't know that.
0: No, I am. I'm on the top five list. But my point is this. Hey, are you one of the greatest players in F&M history? Yeah, I was good, but not one of the greatest. Finchie was one of the greatest.
2: Now that's wow.
0: Like I wouldn't put myself on my college.
2: Speaking of which, list. I got to tell you, we've been talking Braun, and I get it. Are they how much of a dark horse are they?
0: Who?
2: Minnesota getting LeBron James? I feel like that city and him don't fit. But
0: I don't feel like any city and him fits. And that's why I kind of think. At the end
2: of Cleveland, if I mean, that's home.
0: Yeah. I don't know. I'm gonna just keep this between the two of us till we get Rob Parker here. We can talk a little about your golf game.
2: Yeah, the 30-footer. I'm starting to get a little irritated that's not the video could like where you, was you that? Really... No, that after you know. I hit a tree and people were blaming the tree. That's how much you guys were rooting for me. But where's the 30-footer or the cameraman when you need him?
0: I mean, they were there all day.
2: Now, see, hey, he kept a joke yesterday at a minimum. Hey, we got out of there about 7:15, 7:20. Steiny, I was hurting.
0: Yeah, no, we got the round done at about 4:20, which is pretty good for that course.
2: I was hurt.
0: What was I going to say? Oh, yeah. Okay, so let me tell you what happened. Two things happened yesterday. On the course. First thing was this. It was the most unsettling thing I'd
2: Evan, you gotta hear
0: Carter. This. This was so unsettling that I almost couldn't hit the ball. I'm walking up to the tee to hit, and I hear Guru go, come on, Steiny, go get it, Steiny. Yeah, Steiny. And I'm like,
2: he really was like,
0: this is what I'm on a golf course. Why am I hearing that voice? I don't hear that voice on a golf course. I hear
2: Carter,
0: that voice on the studio.
2: Dude.
0: What is this guy doing on a golf course?
2: Oh, you take a step back, too.
0: I was like, now this is unsettling. being in my I sanctuary and too. Hearing Guru yeah. over
2: I
0: my
2: stopped.
0: Shoulder.
2: I kept it to a minimum after that. But I understood that, man.
0: Here's the thing that Guru found out yesterday about golf. There's no making fun. It's all encouragement. In fact, he didn't really realize or recognize who he was playing with yesterday because I was so positive. Good shot, Goo. Yeah. Keep it on. Help. Yeah. He had no idea who his partner was yesterday because it was this guy who wasn't like the guy he works with at all.
2: Man.
0: Not one. You don't do that in golf. You don't make fun in golf. You encourage in golf.
2: Now I wanna,
0: even me.
2: Look at you. I want to go Keanu Reeves and talk about the speed. I felt like we were a Ferrari out there. Am I wrong? Or we had to wait on some folks.
0: We were fine.
2: That was it wasn't normal. The fastest, though, huh?
0: It was not, wasn't bad.
2: I thought we were moving.
0: Well, it helped when he picked up.
2: Oh, thank you.
0: There were times we needed you to pick up.
2: Oh, I picked up all right.
0: And but no, it was a lot of fun.
2: So will this be an ongoing thing next year?
0: Second I hope annual? So.
2: Yeah, it should be.
0: Try to get two nights up there next year.
2: Oh, man.
0: Yeah.
1: Daryl the Johnson.
0: Huh?
2: Oh, Evan did that, too. Oh, no, that was Evan saying, making fun of you. Oh. When you said called me out my name.
0: Yes. I got you. All right.
2: Rob Parker
0: joining us momentarily. He's in Philadelphia. Great All-Star game. My understanding is the fans of Philly stole the show. I'll ask Rob Parker if that is the case. You don't think he likes LeBron?
2: No, I did. The Rob Parker, I think I know he doesn't like this. Yeah, the circus around it. So I could be wrong, but we'll see. The Rob Parker, I think I know, Stoney. Come on, you know where you're going. Make a decision. We'll see.
0: I know. People disagree. I still don't think he knows. I think he probably knows. He's getting there. I really don't think he knew a week ago. 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Always live on the free Odyssey app and now broadcasting from the Laughing Monk Studios. Laughing Monk, righteously brewed in San Francisco.
2: I've been hiding this from you. I tried to bring it up yesterday. You didn't bite. But, Stoney, I can't tell you how excited I am. I'm getting emails already, notices for the fantasy football drafts. But just football in general is Elvis. It is truly king, and I just can't wait. And we are about to get training camp. What happened?
0: All right, we got Rob. Sweet.
2: Rob.
0: All right. Let's go out to the River Islands guest line. Isn't it time you discovered the islands? River Islands in Lathrop. Let's welcome in Rob Parker, Fox Sports radio host, also works at the MLB Network. He's been covering Big League Baseball for 40 years. Rob, let me introduce you to your good friend, Daryl the Guru Johnson.
2: What's up, Rob?
3: Yo, what's up? How y'all doing?
2: We hanging in there. I've been bragging because we had, I thought, some provocative conversation Super Bowl week, and I go, he might not remember me, so my partner put me on the spot. I don't know if you remember meeting me, man. You were great.
3: What do you mean, do I remember meeting you? What are you talking about?
2: Rob, that's my guy. Go ahead, Stoney.
0: Rob, welcome. So he's smart. He's he knows man. How to play.
2: That is my dude. Detroit's
3: hey.
2: Finest.
3: No, are you kidding? Yeah, of course. He's come on, man. Hey, there's one thing you know about me over these 40 years. I ain't a phony. If I don't know you, I'll let you know I don't know you.
2: Hey, you know what? I'll just do this now. Rob, I think I know you so much. I think he's irritated by LeBron holding everybody hostage. Was I wrong?
3: No, you're not wrong. Enough already with the LeBron and who's reporting that he's coming to Golden State? Is there somebody reporting that?
0: Yeah, they're one of the teams.
2: Yeah, little whispers, but I don't think he's coming, Rob.
3: I don't think he's coming either. To me, it just doesn't make sense. I mean, who wants to be the Golden Gate guys? I mean, that's what that team would be, the Golden Gate guys. And you're not winning anything in that division with the Wemby and the Spurs and OKC. So what would be the reason to go there? So that you and Steph cannot make the playoffs and have to do a play-in together? Like, I don't understand it.
0: Guru thinks that could be a Western Conference Finals team. If Anthony Davis comes with
3: 100 wings right now.
2: 100 wings.
3: Guru, 100 wings. all flat Parmesan garlic. No way, no how is that happening?
2: Okay. Hey, you know what? I'm going to take that to the bank. I like buffalo, so we'll do that. But if everything went right, Rob, they got the pedigree, and obviously you need the Red Cross on your sign to health. But if you got Davis and LeBron and you had all those smarts and you could manipulate the regular season, easier said than done, I wouldn't be shocked that they could get to that plateau. But my partner's over here laughing at me. Yeah.
3: I'm going to stop you because when you say I wouldn't be shocked, you ain't saying nothing. Say it with your chest. If they put it together, they're winning the championship or they're going to the finals. The saying I wouldn't be shocked doesn't say anything either way. It doesn't say anything because you give yourself an out, you know, by saying I wouldn't be shocked.
2: All right, Rob, if they remain healthy, they're going to the Western Conference Finals, and we got to bet 400 flats, baby.
3: All right, let's do it.
2: It's done. Yeah, we got one in there with my man.
0: Rob, my partner's kind of known for making questionable bets.
2: Look at him.
0: I mean, he's bringing in like he's below the Mendoza line on his betting.
2: Please.
0: Just by the way.
3: Hey, with that bet there, I wouldn't be surprised. Because the whole thing is you got too many things that have to work. Anthony Davis, you know, he ain't going to be hurt or whatever it is. Draymond ain't going to punch LeBron in the face when he ain't looking. You know, like I could go on and on and on of all the things that have to happen.
0: Yeah. Hey, I'll have some more fun with you, and this is how we'll spin it to baseball. You know what Guru's last prediction was?
2: Oh, my God. I'll own it. Go ahead.
0: He said the Giants were going to win 90 games this year.
2: I felt it, Rob.
0: What's going on with the Giants?
3: 90 games. Based on what? My God. I mean, really?
2: That thunder and thump I had that I thought Adamas Endeavors would bring, the professionalism from Chapman, Arise, Tony Vitello, who was not a dead man like Bob Melvin personality-wise. I didn't – the rotation, okay, you got Webb and Ray, and I thought maybe Molly and Hauser would help. But, Rob, you can't tell me this team is playing as – they are as bad as their record – but I am disappointed, and I think Vitello might be done, man.
3: I think that is absolutely a possibility because it's a lot of stuff. Buster Posey has to shoulder some of the blame, too, with what he's put together and this team, but also hiring a novice as a manager in the NL West against the two-time defending Dodgers. That's who you're putting up, a guy who's never – managed or coached in the big leagues at all. It just seemed like a real stretch as a hire. If this was Tampa Bay or some other, you know, kind of organization or whatever, maybe I would buy into it. But San Francisco, the fifth largest market in the country and team and history and great players, that's what we're doing now. We're going to let people learn on the job. Bad move, bad team. Not just guys not coming through, the brand of baseball, fundamentals, errors. It's just there's nothing to like about the Giants. Zero.
2: Wow.
0: Rob Parker joining us on 95.7 The Game, Major League Baseball Network, Fox Sports Radio host. Let me ask you this, Rob. What's the perception around the league of kind of where the Giants are? I feel like when Vitello got hired, he got a lot of criticism, and I think some of it was from the old school guys, you know, who thought he may have jumped the line a little bit. How much of the criticism do you think was that as opposed to, no, this is a really risky hire?
3: Yeah, there was some of that pushback, and I get it. People were putting their time and looking for an opportunity, and here comes a young, hot guy with a Starbucks grande in his hand, and they're hiring that guy, you know, because he looks the part or whatever. And I know what he did in college, so I'm not discounting that he was tremendous and did a great job in college. But there's a reason that nobody's ever made that jump. But I do ultimately think it has to do with just the nature of baseball and college coaching and guys. There have been a lot of great college baseball coaches. None of them have ever done this. It's just so I think it was natural that people were going to push back and say, this is really outside the box. And if you're ownership and after this season, I think it's fair to take a look at Buster Posey and say, just didn't get the job done. We love what you did as a player, but as a general manager, the trade The trade you made blew up in your face. The hiring didn't work. The team is bad. It's not a fun watch. You know, you can be bad and be good and look at stuff. I don't see it. I think that if you were to blow out the general manager, the manager, and decide you're going in a different direction, I think most fans in San Francisco would be cool with it.
2: Rob, I grew up, I think I told you that when we met, loving baseball. I still do, have two sons in their 20s. They played because I forced them, but they don't love it. It hurts me. You're in Philly. You've seen Jordan Walker, you know, put on that exhibition and win the home run derby. And I want to, you know, I'm going long-winded here. I know you've dedicated some of your life to get more blacks in baseball and ask the questions why they're not. And I used to be mad at MLB thinking they were a part of it. And they may be, Rob, but what I've learned is young black men are going to other sports, not named baseball. And seeing Jordan Walker do what he did, do you think that helped at all? And where are you at just with young black men gravitating to the sport of baseball?
3: Absolutely. What Jordan Walker did was fantastic. I don't know how you could watch that and not be thrilled. And I loved even him saying, hey, he hopes that he's a role model and young black kids watching say, I want to be Jordan Walker, or I want to be able to do that, or play Major League Baseball, or play baseball, or whatever it may be. So that's part of it. But also, I also want to say, you know, a lot of people, it's easy to say that Major League Baseball is the reason black kids aren't playing baseball. Part of it is economics, and I get it with the showcases and all the money people have to pay to be able to play nowadays and the travel ball and all that. So that definitely has hurt. But baseball did also export jobs to Latin America, building academies or whatnot. I know they've done it in the United States, but I'm still going to say the biggest pushback should go to the AAU and all of these other coaches who have stopped black kids from playing multiple sports. Mm. Go ask them. You can only play on the football team. You got to be football 24/7, 365 days. You can only play on the basketball team. Some of the greatest athletes play more than one sport. And the idea that you're telling a 12-year-old or a 14-year-old that he has to pick one sport and only play that, to me, is ludicrous. So I blame a lot of the AAU and whatnot and these people who have stopped kids from playing baseball. Go look at the record books. Black players all up and down. Baseball is a black sport as well. I wish people would stop saying that. I don't know how you could have the leading home run hitter and all kinds of Hank Aaron averaged 100 RBIs for 24 years in baseball and not think that black kids could play baseball at that level. It's ludicrous. Mm.
0: Rob Parker joining us on 95.7 The Game, Fox Sports Radio host, and also works for the MLB Network. Now, that's interesting, because when I was back in high school, and we had a kid who played two sports, and they overlapped. Like, the school would try to cooperate to make it happen. Whereas it sounds like what you're saying is the AAU is like, it's us or nobody.
3: That's what's happened. And so kids, which is ridiculous, because Kyler Murray was the first. It didn't happen 20 years ago. Kyler Murray was the first player ever drafted in the first round of the NFL, in the first round of Major League Baseball. And it never happened. So here's an athlete who played multiple sports and was good enough to be drafted by both in the first round. It's insane that these coaches have stopped kids from playing, and too many times it's baseball that they're pushing out. But look at all these players like Jordan Walker and all these guys coming from Georgia. They got a pipeline. There's so many young black players in the minor leagues now. You're starting to see it. And at MLBBro.com, you know, my site, we track all of this and we see the numbers and what's happening. And there are more on the way. Drake Baldwin, a black catcher, you know what I mean? For Atlanta, who's the starting catcher for the National League. Like, you're starting to see these players. But a guy like Jordan Walker years ago, 6'6", his frame, he could have been playing in the NFL or something. Do you know what I mean? He's that type of athlete. And he chose baseball, and it was great to see him excel last night and win that derby.
2: Yeah, no doubt, Rob. Good point. Now, I'm always complaining in regard to baseball. And, you know, a lot of, it's too long. Well, if it's too long, you don't love it, don't go. But now I'm fond of the pitch clock. But, Rob Parker, I got to tell you, this new ABS challenge system, It's like I'm playing a video game. I love it. I love how they give you, you know, the graphic of where the pitch is at. And I'm like, at least you get it right because one pitch can change an at bat. Your thoughts on the ABS challenge system?
3: Yeah, At first I was like, you know, same thing. I wasn't with the pitch clock and I wasn't with some of these things because I always felt like they were trying to dummy down the game for people who don't like baseball. Mm. So I was kind of pushing back on it. And now as I see it, the pitch clock is good. You know, like get in the box, stop stepping out. We don't need to see four pitchers pitch to one batter each in an inning. Like, it used to be ridiculous. You have to warm up all those guys. The games would take 4 hours. People don't have that kind of attention span. And now the games move along. They haven't been touched as far as being feeling like it's not genuine. It feels like baseball that I've always grown in love. And the ABS, as long as we don't get overboard and don't do it every pitch, I don't want that. I think what I've noticed, and you guys could agree or disagree, is that the umpires are actually proving how good they are. Most of the pitches that aren't strikes or, you know, are out of the strike zone are just barely out of the strike zone. You know what I mean? Like, it's pretty darn good where the umpires are. I've been impressed by that, that it's not outrageous. Of course, you got a couple of bad umpires, but you know what I'm saying. For the most part, the ABS system is saying that most of the umpires are actually pretty good at their job.
0: Hey, Rob, did the Philly fans, did they steal the show last night?
3: Yeah, well, yes. I mean, they were typical Philadelphia. You know how boisterous and into it. This is a hell of a sports town, as you know, Philadelphia. Yeah. They live and die by sports. They let Schwarber hear it. They booed Jordan Walker to the high heavens. They did what fans should do. I thought it was awesome.
2: Let me ask you this, just taking it back to the Giants. When the Devers trade was announced last year, Rob, I just ran circles around the studio like, man, they got a dude. And I felt like the baseball world shook. And I was calling him a superstar then. But, Rob, it's been almost 162 games, and the record is they're almost like 30 under. What do you make of Devers, and how much is he to blame on it just not working since he's become a San Francisco Giant?
3: Yeah, very weird. I thought that was a good pickup at the time. But, yeah, just I don't know, ever since the whole thing with playing third base and, you know, and all the stuff that happened in Boston and since he's come, he's just off his game. He's not the same player for sure. And it just doesn't seem like what he was doing in Boston transferred to San Francisco. And it's disappointing. And I know they still owe him a ton of money. He's not an old guy. And I don't know what you do. But they need to figure something out because you would think, and maybe needs another change of scenery. Maybe, you know, they can figure it out with some other team. But the Giants need a star. They need a star player, and it doesn't look like they have one. Mm.
0: Hey, Rob, man, great stuff.
2: You're the man,
0: thank you
2: Rob.
0: So much for sharing your time with us. Really appreciate it, and enjoy the game tonight.
2: And I'll reach out to you if those moves are made for that bet and those wings, baby.
3: Oh, no doubt about
2: okay.
3: it. And you know, when I come to the Bay, I'll see you guys soon, all right?
0: Yes, sir.
3: Stay well.
0: All right. Thank you, Rob. Appreciate it. Rob Parker, Fox Sports Radio host, MLB Network. He's covered the league for Major League Baseball for 40 years.
2: Where do you draw the line on if Devers or any guy of his caliber, we'll say star, needs another change of scenery? And again, I know we're all human, but man, Steiny, I mean, he left Boston.
0: Okay. You ready?
2: It's the park.
0: No, I can try to give you an analogy.
2: Okay. I love them.
0: The Golden State Warriors back in the day had a little issue with Chris Webber. Remember?
2: I'll never forget it.
0: Do you remember who they traded him for? To Washington.
2: Gugliotta?
0: Yes.
2: Okay.
0: Yes, sir. Tom Gugliotta.
2: Yeah, NC State.
0: Who was a darn good player, by the way.
2: I liked him, but I hated him then. But go ahead.
0: But when he got to Golden State, he realized that he had been traded for a fan favorite. And it just did it he was like a fish out of water here. It just didn't, he just wasn't comfortable.
2: Wow.
0: He didn't know it, you know, he struggled to play with Spree because Spree was mad at like Spree,
2: yes,
0: had
2: that's real.
0: Spree had like what's it called? Like secondhand resentment because Gugliotta was the guy they traded his best friend for. And Gugliotta was here for, I think, half a season, and they traded him for Donyell Marshall. And we know what happened. Tom Gugliotta goes on to Minnesota, becomes an all-star for a couple of years. It was just a better situation for him. This situation was not good. And, you know, they went from Chris Webber to Tom Gugliotta to Donyell Marshall. And that's, you know, that was a tough period.
2: But see, I don't think there, outside of Harrison, who's having a great year, the pitcher, I don't think there's a Chris Webber in this scenario. Like, well, we all welcome Devers. Nobody was like, I can't believe you traded a fan favorite. But it's mental.
0: It's not a perfect analogy. I'm just saying, I don't think Devers wants to be here. I don't think he likes it here. I just don't. I mean,
2: to the point to where it affects your performance, you're right.
0: It doesn't affect his performance. He's just punching the clock. He just goes to work and does his job. He hits 30 homers a year.
2: Which he's going to do,
0: 242, and he's going to knock in 80 runs.
2: Well,
0: and
2: what
0: he can do that by accident.
2: I'll say this to that.
0: So he does it.
2: If you're right, then why would a change of scenario be do anything different?
0: Because I don't think he likes it here. He just, he might think it's amateur hour. He might have no respect for Tony Vitello. He may have never heard of Buster Posey and Buster Posey's stature out here. Like, I just don't think he wants to be here. I mean, I shouldn't say like he's demanding a trade, but I think he's in the mode at 30 years old where he's been a big league player for 7-8 years. He got a monster contract, and baseball isn't a sport that you're like, we got a game tonight. We got to go get it. We got a game tonight. No, you play every day. You go up, you bat four times. He swings. He tries to hit a homer. He usually hits about 30 a year. He's punching a clock.
2: I feel going through
0: That's
2: the motions.
0: All he's
2: punching the clock same
0: is
2: every day.
0: That's also a guy who goes to work every day and does his job. He's trying to do his job. He's not crazy about being here.
2: And I do wonder, with all that went down, now that you talked about the middle part of sports and life, with the way it ended in Boston, could there have been some residue to where, I guess in a crazy case, if you look at the numbers, it kind of tainted him upstairs to where we don't see that joy. But I don't know, and you might be right. He might not want to be here. But I guess if I were in the batter's box, and I got to be careful because you're not saying that, I still want to hit the hell or the cover off the ball. And I play in a park where balls die.
0: Okay, but maybe because you're punching the clock, you don't get to the stadium early. I'm not talking about Devers now. I'll just talk about anybody. You know, you're punching the clock. What do? You kind of do the bare minimum. You don't quit. It's like, I can't stand when people go, well, is he trying or is he quitting? It's like there's a whole vast area in between where you come to the ballpark some days feeling good. Then some days you come and you're like, I don't like it here. I want to get out of here. You know? And
2: so is there any way they can do something like who's collaborative?
0: Who are the best employees? Yeah. Happy employees.
2: Right. No,
0: like, we know that.
2: Well, yeah. But I'll say this to you, Evan, and the listeners. Can this Devers trade end up being successful, or is that ship sailed?
0: It's going to be tough. That's a lot of money he's owed. How about this? Here's my example. And I know, and I'm doing this because I know you can't you can't compare pro athletes to us. I remember a couple years ago, 3-4 years ago. I probably shouldn't tell this.
2: No, I'm just kidding.
0: 3 or 4 years ago, a little longer than that, Nahegan, remember when he used to encourage us very strongly to meet after the show?
2: All day.
0: Okay.
2: That's his thing, yeah.
0: He was big on it. So he wanted us to kind of meet after the show, and talk about what went right and what went wrong. And I said to him, I think that's a terrible idea. It's an absolutely terrible idea. He said, I know you like to sit. I'm like, look, just give us a cooling off, blah, blah, blah. All right. So, like, that's me saying that's kind of like what Devers would do. Like, dude, my shift's over at 2:12. And we talk about our show later on in the evening.
2: Yeah.
0: Like, okay, you don't want to do it. And I kind of don't want to do it now. I don't feel like it. But I give you our word. We talk on the text line and then that kind of went away.
2: But we had some success too.
0: True. Yeah, that's true. That's true.
2: I just don't, I'm not comfortable blaming one person, but I will put out a APB on how we all thought, people in baseball, thought this trade was going to change what the Giants were. And I wanted to jump in on Rob and tell him, they traded for what you think they don't have a star. Yes, they have a supposed star, and his name is Devers, who's not at the All-Star game, by the way. Like, just think about that, man. I thought we could pencil him in for the next 6 to 7.

0: And for whatever reason,
1: might
0: City,
1: be able to.
0: I'm okay.
1: You know what? And this
0: like
1: is, this
0: he's
1: is,
0: our star, Rob, or he was supposed to be. That's what makes it worse.
1: Well, that and that's where I got to tell you, and you're, and this is what maybe it's a character flaw. I love it.
0: What
1: I love
0: part
1: it.
0: Of it, though.
1: I'll tell you exactly what I love.
0: And who
1: I love
0: who
1: it. This
0: loves
1: is where
0: it?
1: I get my thrills. This is where I get my
0: Cut
1: thrills.
0: That. Yeah.
1: In sports, while there were a few. A very few amount of people that didn't like the trade. The vast majority believed it was going to be a boom for the San Francisco Giants.
0: Now look at me.
1: The universal perception was the Giants just did something and they are gay, have gotten better. Everybody from the top GMs to the pundits to everybody, good move for the Giants. And I love that everybody was wrong, including me, if I'm in that group.
0: Right.
1: I love it. I love it. Everybody was wrong. So that this way, when we elevate these GMs and these guys, just know
0: but you gotta
1: they
0: live
1: ain't
0: it. Yeah.
1: Perfect.
0: I got you.
1: They were all wrong.
0: But,
1: this has been a disaster.
0: No doubt. But the million dollar question is,
1: it doesn't matter.
0: Say no, why? Why the Steiny I know wants to get to the end of that problem. Why? That's the money part. Why?
1: Because maybe you gave up chemistry. Maybe you gave
0: or
1: up.
0: Or you didn't have any.
1: What
0: and
1: you
0: got a manager that can't create it on his own.
1: Maybe Devers is a problem. I mean.
0: Wouldn't we know that?
1: Well, you know what I'd say? I don't know. They were 12 over when they got him.
0: That,
1: and now
0: that
1: they're 30
0: a,
1: under
0: that,
1: since they got
0: that's
1: him.
0: That's math I'll never understand.
1: Yeah, I can't either. Rob Parker did say one thing that I definitely want to run by.
0: He remembered your boy.
1: Giants fans. Oh my God, you're so pathetic.
0: Now, if he did,
1: he's just
0: be
1: a guy
0: me.
1: Goo.
0: So are you.
1: Right.
0: And so,
1: so
0: am
1: don't
0: I.
1: Be impressed just because he's on TV.
0: Now, where'd you get impressed from?
1: You're well, so smitten that Rob Parker knew who you were. 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
14: Can I tell you what I'm dealing with right now? Why not? Evan, this is what you have to look forward to if you ever have kids and they get older. This is from 7 this morning from my 20-year-old.
15: Okay. And you're just now seeing it?
14: No.
15: Okay, I got this.
14: This has been ongoing.
15: No, I'm random.
14: I think Fran and I are going to go to the Keysar pub today. Is there any way you could get us a table?
15: That's, wow.
14: I'm like,
15: tap into it.
14: I'm like, get there early. You know, I said, get there early.
15: She's looking for a bit more.
14: She now's texting the family saying, dad won't use his status to get me a table. I'm like, what are you talking about? Just get there early. And then I got Mary Perry. Why are you refusing to get her a table, Steiny? It's like,
15: no, they're calling you out, Steiny. You got to make a call.
14: How about this? And then she says this. She has the nerve to say this to her mother and father. My 20-year-old. I'm going to try to do a 24-hour drinking challenge at Keysar. I'm like, yeah, mom and dad are so proud.
15: Oh, dude.
14: Because there's something where they watch the game today and the game tomorrow is at the same time. Know anything about it?
16: Well, first of all,
15: yeah,
16: that's a compliment.
15: No, it.
16: Man. She thinks that you have enough pull,
14: and I do. I just don't use it for her.
16: Yeah, so she's giving you a compliment for one. Second of all, the place closes at midnight, so you don't have to worry about it being 24 hours.
14: Well, unless it comes back to the house, the after party.
15: But I'm with her in regard. Make a call. That was Milan or Daryl or Donovan. I would. You got the Evan? Does he have the juice? Shout out Tupac.
14: I just told her right now to go find the owner, tell him Steinmetz is talking about the Keysar pub on the show, and he'll probably get you

0: free beer. Although that might be payola.
1: She wants a table.
0: She got one.
1: Okay.
0: They got there early.
1: Oh, but not through you.
0: No, not through
1: okay,
0: me.
1: Okay, so you ain't, yeah.
0: All right. Okay, I'm looking forward to this next call. If you don't know, yesterday Guru and I were at the Silverado Resort golfing with two listeners, Mario and Bob. And Mario called in earlier. He was Goo's partner. And now we got my partner on the phone, Bob from Pleasanton. Hey, Bob, how you doing, my
1: Bobby.
0: Man?
2: Howdy, fellas.
0: Hey,
1: what's
0: hey.
1: Up?
2: Man, that was an awesome time yesterday. I just want to thank you guys both for taking the time to play a round of golf with me. I was loving that, the whole thing.
0: Yeah, we had a great time, too. I thought you played really well. You're very solid.
1: He's strong.
0: Rock solid
1: is
0: how I would describe it.
2: Yeah, no, thanks. No, I mean, you guys are right about Mario, man. That guy is a stud. He's the kind of guy that I would love to hate, right? I mean, he's so nice, number one. He's a great golfer. Probably volunteers 20 hours a week, probably does animal adoption kind of stuff. I mean, but at the end of the day, you got to love the guy. He was like super nice and a great golfer and had a great time.
1: B, I got to ask you this real quick, and I should know this. Was that your first time playing at that course?
2: It was, yeah. I've never had the opportunity to get up there, so it was awesome. Yeah.
0: Yeah, and now I know you had your wife up there, Karen.
1: That's awesome.
0: We met her. Did she end up having a good time? Did you guys stay the previous night or you stayed last night?
2: No, we stayed last night, and it was great. It was so relaxing. I mean, the one thing I like about it being up there is just like the sun goes down, it's still warm.
0: Yeah.
2: I mean, it's great. So we just hung out on the balcony, watched all the other golfers come through. We had a great time. Got back this morning, and so then I said, oh, I got to call in and do the recap.
0: Awesome.
1: Can
0: awesome.
1: You believe the crow got our guys Mario's burger dog? I still can't get over it.
2: I felt so bad for Mario, man. He's like, you know, so nice, buys all this stuff, and then the crow takes his
1: it
2: burger.
1: It had cheese too, B. It had cheese. Oh, man.
0: Yeah, that was a tough one. I felt bad about that.
1: Yeah, I did too.
0: Oh, man. No, hey, Bob, thank you so much.
1: I got your number, man. We got to do it again.
0: Yeah, thank you so much for participating. Yeah. Appreciate your listenership, and hopefully we'll tee it up again sometime.
2: That would be awesome. It'd be my pleasure. I love it.
1: You're the man.
0: Hey, Bob, thank you so much. Appreciate you, buddy.
1: Oh, that was just – whoever put that together, if that was the boss,
0: he
1: couldn't even – just the draft, the concept, wow. I mean, yeah, take a bow. That was awesome. And we got up to fellowship. We got to fellowship Sunday. When you came up from Truckee, I didn't think we were talking about you before you came. I was like, he's probably just going to tire. He's going to go in, lay down. No, but you came to the cafeteria, and we got to do that Sunday night. That was awesome with Dibs. Now, Chesky did bring up something about Dibs I want to run by you.
0: Oh, okay.
1: What would you call what he was wearing?
0: Who?
1: Yes, Dibs. It was kind of
0: remember.
1: A jean filled the shirt he had. Open chest, but it was – you don't remember. It was blue, but it kind of was like the 70s Starsky and Hutch. I was digging it, but I heard Chesky kind of describe to Spadoni what he had. And I'm going to ask Dibs, where did you get that ensemble? I loved it, but I felt like it was something out of Saturday Night Live. I ain't mad.
0: This is perfect because I'm not in this one, and I didn't notice.
1: You didn't notice,
0: I didn't notice.
1: You were locked in.
0: I didn't notice Dibs wearing anything that
1: – yeah.
0: You know,
1: Stani, what if I told
0: to comment
1: you
0: on.
1: Mentally I'm fried?
0: Yeah, I know. I can tell.
1: Well,
0: just a little. Like you,
1: I was on point with Rob, my buddy.
0: Well, yeah, once once we got the guest on.
1: Now, Stani, I've been in my bag.
0: Okay, let me just be honest. Because some people don't know what. Dude, you just drove up to Silverado. You got a great night's sleep in a hotel on Sunday night. You woke up, did your show. You could even get to the show later because you're on the property. You do a four-hour show. Yesterday was outside. It was cake.
1: Then we go get
0: to play golf. What are you tired from?
1: I drove from Sacramento Sunday.
0: I drove from Reno.
1: Okay, hold on.
0: I'll outdo you here, buddy.
1: I went to Brentwood to Don Don's surprise 50th with all the homies. And there was tequila.
0: Don.
1: Yeah, Don Don Adonis. Happy 50th. Reg B was there. June Kane. All the guys. There was tequila. There was some shots. Met the rapper Richie Rich. He was there, friend of Don Don's. So we were having a ball. Drove from there, and it was in his backyard. Okay. So it was like 90, off tequila at 56. had somebody drive for me.
0: Yep.
1: Then I get to the cafeteria. Then
0: Silverado Resort.
1: Okay, then we start.
0: And we didn't do
1: Steiny, your boy was, hey, I had to take a shower before we got to do the show. Yes, but I need a nap. So when you say it wasn't much, and then 18 in that heat and humidity, and you pulled me to the side.
0: We got to bed early Sunday.
1: No, well,
0: 10 o'clock?
1: No, we got it. Willard, Christy, and I got out of there about 10:45, 10:50.
0: Well, we were sitting around with
1: Dibs. All of us were. RC?
0: Yeah. That wasn't.
1: See, but my calculator was different than yours. I had been going hard in the paint. And then they were like, hey, you want an old fashioned? And I was like, when did I turn anything down? Yeah.
0: All right.
1: Yeah. But Steiny, yes. And the heat of 18? Boy.
0: So could you imagine yourself ever playing 3 or 4 times a week? Is that too much?
1: No. See, this is the beauty of it.
0: Oh.
1: If I didn't have to do a show, I could do that. But doing a show and then telling us to go.
0: This is a grind.
1: No, see, now
0: you're the one that always says this isn't a grind. Right, but now you want to say it is.
1: Yeah, but when you got that gasoline in you 2 days straight, you know what I mean? Maybe that's it. Evan, I can't catch a breeze. I'm just running. I'm hot everywhere.
3: Sometimes you got to know your limits, Gil.
1: Running off of tequila. And then I hear you
0: man's
1: come in
0: know his limitations.
1: Yesterday to start the show, not even knowing, hey, Goo, I got a new favorite beverage. I go, what, Steiny? Not knowing what it is. Tequila. And I'm sweating tequila right in front of you. God. Jesus Christ. I'm going to slow down this week, you know.
0: Well, it's only Tuesday.
1: But I'm slowing down.
0: You'd be surprised. You'd be surprised how regenerated you can get over the course of a week.
1: There you go.
0: Oh, no, we got big plans Friday. Oh, shoot. Oh, I'm sorry. I forgot. I keep forgetting.
1: We'll talk.
0: Okay.
1: Yeah.
0: We will talk. All right.
1: All-Star game, where are you watching? Now, you're watching this.
0: Yeah, I'll have it on.
1: All right.
0: I'll have it on.
1: I hate that.
0: I'll watch it at home.
1: All right.
0: What time does it start?
1: 5.
0: Yeah, I'll watch the end of it at home. We'll see what I'm doing today. I don't know. Oh, how about that? See, I want to remind me.
1: We got time.
0: To give the boss some credit.
1: I just gave him some.
0: Dead serious. Yeah. I mean, on the air. So people actually know that we don't think he's a jerk, that we do actually like him. That segment was brought to you by Crystal Geyser, Alpine Spring Water.
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11: Alrighty. Alright, so I'm here for you, baby.
12: It doesn't really bother me because I've come to terms with
11: everything
12: it.
11: Everything does. But
12: no, it doesn't bother me. It's just like, really, Goo? Really? You're going to do that?
11: Do what?
12: Evan. He looks up at the screen. France is losing 1-0. And he goes, boy, I didn't expect this.
11: I mean, I'm telling you, I got France picked to win it.
12: Oh, Evan and okay. I didn't know you had France.
11: Evan and I talked in the green room, and he explained some things to me. Evan, real quick, because I just said this out loud to Steiny. You didn't hear, obviously, because you're our soccer expert. I am captivated at what goes into the calculation of how much time you add to the halves. Like, they added 6 minutes. What is that predicated on?
13: So it's an estimation of how much time is lost when they're not playing, like when the ball is not live. Let's say there's a foul, and then they spend 30 seconds jawing at the ref, or a player gets hurt, or the ball goes out of bounds, and it takes a while for them to get the ball back in play. That's what the extra time is.
11: All right. Yeah. All right.
12: Got it?
11: Yep. And I don't know if you've been watching. I have, real quick. Yaxel plays tonight, NBA Summer League for the Warriors.
12: Now, what time's that game?
11: I'll tell you in 2 seconds.
12: That one I might be interested in.
11: They've been doing something new with the free throws to where one free throw count as two to kind of speed it up early in the game. Under 2 minutes, they don't do that in or out. Warriors play Steiny at 4 o'clock on ESPN against Memphis.
12: Yeah, that.
11: Look at it.
12: I will watch that.
11: I've been watching them.
12: Memphis got a good player, right? Who did they draft? They got a top pick.
13: They got Boozer.
12: Yeah, that's right. They got Boozer. Yeah. See Boozer and Lindenborg.
11: Acuff, DeBonza. But boy, it looks like.

0: your guy from Kansas, Peterson, might be. It's early, but boy, that agent might have did him a favor, huh?
1: I mean, now I haven't seen Evan. Do you know offhand, like, is Caleb Wilson, has he played pretty well?
2: Yeah, I think he had like 35 in his first game.
0: The other night, dunking on Kansas.
1: Okay, so, and I know it's early, but how are those four guys looking?
0: The top four that everybody thought is the top four. On point. But it's summer league, Steiny.
1: I know, but still. Still.
0: Yeah. Wow.
1: I'm just saying. Yeah. All right. We had Rob Parker on earlier, Fox Sports radio host, MLB Network. He's been covering Major League Baseball for 40 years. And in the middle of the interview, Goo, you asked him, you know, about the Giants and Vitello and Posey. And he actually said something that I thought, well, that one I gotta check.
0: Okay. Oh, well,
1: just listen to Rob Parker and his thoughts on the Giants.
3: If you're ownership and after this season, I think it's fair to take a look at Buster Posey and say, just didn't get the job done. We love what you did as a player, but as a general manager, the trade the trade you made blew up in your face. The hiring didn't work. The team is bad. It's not a fun watch. You know, you can be bad and be good and look at stuff. I don't see it. I think that if you were to blow out the general manager, the manager, and decide you're going in a different direction, I think most fans in San Francisco would be cool with it.
1: All right. There it is. That's the one that got
0: man,
1: me.
0: In real time, I missed that part.
1: Buster Posey has not been a general manager or president of baseball operations for 2 years. He's not even been there 2 years. He was hired September of 2024. Tony Vitello's been here half a season. I guess what I'm wondering is, does Rob Parker have a sense of the Giants fan base? If Posey and Vitello both get fired at the end of the year, will the fan base be glad, or will the fan base say, what are we doing?
0: That's phenomenal. I'll say this, and Rob is missing it. Because he's the boy wonder, Captain America, Buster Posey, he's getting nine lives. That's me. But Tony Vitello, part of it could be if Buster was to tell him to show people, hey, I'm doing my job, that I might have got it wrong. I don't think too many people would be calling saying Tony Vitello got a bad opportunity, you know, that was wrong. I think from what we hear and what I hear through all our shows here on the game and you and I just talking, I don't think too many people would be surprised, and I'm wondering how much of the fan base would say, okay, you got it right and you identified it early and you cut the fat. But the Buster part of this, Rob, because I think we got the Giants have an ownership that this is going to be hard, but I feel like because I don't know them, they don't care. But they care, Steiny. Buster's getting much run as he needs. But Vitello, I think, could be in danger, man.
1: Yeah. 888-957-9570 is the number. I think it would be really
0: a bad look
1: if they fire Vitello and keep Buster Posey.
0: Oh.
1: I just do.
0: Now, real quick, Farhan did that to Kapler.
1: Let me get this straight. Yeah. It's all. I get it. It's Buster Posey. Yeah. So, but let me get this straight. Buster Posey extended Bob Melvin. He extended Melvin.
0: That happened.
1: Then he fired Bob Melvin. Yeah. Then he hired Tony Vitello. If they fire Tony Vitello at the end of the year, or it's a resigning but a push out, like, what are we, like, you got to be kidding me.
0: Then
1: I think you could say this is amateur hour in there. Oh, by the way, Rob kind of got you. I never thought of this either.
0: What are you smiling at?
1: He finally did it. When you go,
4: flat Parmesan garlic. No way, no how.
0: Now, I know where you're going. It kind of sounded like the show opened.
1: When Guru said, well, I wouldn't be shocked if the Warriors made it. He goes, that doesn't mean anything.
0: You're not saying
1: anything. You're leaving yourself an out.
0: He said, say it with your chest. Yeah. But hey, Warrior fans would love for me to make that bet because that would mean Bron and AD are here.
1: You made the bet.
0: Well, what's no bet until
1: I don't think there was clarity.
0: No, my point is if they don't come, there's no bet.
1: What if LeBron comes?
0: Well, no, we had AD in it, the way you said
1: they
0: it.
1: They both have to come?
0: Yeah, we had AD. Right. Thank you, Evan. Look at you. Hey, but you know what? You got me really thinking about, and this is why I would critique Buster behind closed doors and say, I saw what you did. I know what you did, Buster.
1: Whoa, whoa.
0: You gave Bo Mel that extension when the dogs and all the jackals were coming out sniffing that Bob might be in trouble. So you gave him that extension to hush that noise, thinking it would help the team and Bob. It didn't because you fired him. But now you got me thinking, if Buster, who I think is safe, were to run Tony, how bad of the optics would be of why did you even bring this guy in?
1: Exactly.
0: But if you're telling me he can't be a sheriff to some of these dudes that need to be policed,
1: well,
0: then you really don't
1: can't
0: have
1: be
0: a manager.
1: Sheriff to the manager. Like, what's he doing? You know, I mean, I'm more interested in if at the end of the, like, just listen to what.
0: Yeah.
3: If your ownership and after this season, I think it's fair to take a look at Buster Posey and say, just didn't get the job done. We love what you did as a player, but as a general manager, the trade the trade you made blew up in your face. The hiring didn't work. The team is bad. It's not a fun watch. You know, you can be bad and be good and look at stuff. I don't see it. I think that if you were to blow out the general manager, the manager, and decide you're going in a different direction, I think most fans in San Francisco would be cool with it.
1: Would you be cool with it? I know.
0: Listen, the Buster Posey component to this is like Mike Dunleavy with the Butler trade. I would have did it. I thought you got it right. The Devers thing, Buster, you were in your bag. I thought executive of the year may be waiting on you in a couple or the season next. And for whatever reason, the fireworks have not, they're a dud. So I would give, yeah, Buster being ran is not going to happen, and I don't think it should. Hot seat, okay. But Tony Vitello is, and you're not asking me, is a total different one. And I think when I hear you making a point, and other people too, astute point, if you're telling me my sheriff has no bullets in the gun, then you're not the sheriff. You're not the, and there's no guarantee Tony's going to get to year four to where, oh, now you got something in the holster. So now the hire is bigger than Tony, just looks worse and worse each day. Every time I hear Tony talk, I feel like it's my neighbor or my friend. I'm rooting for him. And I'm just like, this dude was put in just a no-win situation. And now
1: that
0: you're telling me.
1: He also put himself in.
0: Yeah.
1: He took the job.
0: But that now, I'm being so real with you when I ask you this. Now when that Tennessee conversations, when he went off to the media, I haven't flushed that. Do you look at that differently now with the Tony Vitello through the first half of the baseball season and all the 81 press conferences, more than 81 press conferences he's had after? I do.
1: You do what?
0: Like, where's that Tony in your clubhouse?
1: What
0: where
1: do you mean?
0: You got mad about whoever leaked to Tennessee that he was coming to Tennessee?
1: Well, I wouldn't say he undressed anybody.
0: But he kept it very positive. I think that's the most demonstrative we've seen him.
1: Well,
0: wouldn't you say?
1: He got thrown out.
0: Yeah, there. But you know what I mean. Into a microphone.
1: Well, I mean.
0: Where's that guy?
1: What guy?
0: The one that kind of read the riot act to the press. And I thought, well, you know.
1: Don't you get it, Goo? Don't you get it?
0: I don't right now.
1: How hard is it for a manager to go after the press? Of course he's going to go after the press.
0: Part.
1: He's not going to go after his players. He's going to go after the press.
0: Well, you think he's in any trouble if they lose 85 games?
1: I think Posey should be in trouble if Vitello's in trouble.
0: But he doesn't have the profile.
1: I don't care. That shouldn't matter.
0: I'm here to tell you it does.
1: The reality of the situation
0: is why Buster got the job with no experience. I got to believe that was the leading.
1: Okay, so that is preposterous to me. Like, just so he gets a grace period because he's Buster Posey.
0: Well, I was saying no more. He got the job.
1: I think you're right. I'm sure you're right. But like, that's how we're running.
0: Yeah, that comes with seven or six lies, as opposed to a regular civilian.
1: Well,
0: with no
1: you know
0: giant
1: what?
0: Ties.
1: You gave Farhan 6 years
0: to
1: try.
0: You did. That happened. That's a man that happened.
1: Farhan had a little bit of a track record, though.
0: And had 107.
1: I mean, I get it.
0: 6 years of Farhan. Wow.
1: 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I don't think Posey is going to get fired. Right. I don't know about Vitello. Okay. But I'm more interested in if Parker's right and they blow out Posey and Vitello, then, like, what does that tell you if you're a Giants fan? Like, would you like that they acted quickly and maybe fixed what they think is a mistake by hiring Posey or maybe even Tony Vitello? You know?
0: I love you.
1: Or are you like, oh my God, they don't know what they're doing. They just hired Posey, who hired somebody that he doesn't know and who had no experience. And now who are we going to hire? Because we don't have contacts in the league.
0: Well, I'll say this because I run on emotion and I love the question. Right now, I think the Giants, Vitello, Buster Posey, they're home alone. And the parents aren't there because I feel like that's what Giant management is to me. And now I'm hearing, you know, whispers of, oh, the Giants aren't their main baby. They're doing other things. But if it were to pop off in the fashion that you just mentioned where Posey and Vitello got ran, I would be like, oh, somebody's home dropping the hammer because they care and they identified that maybe we didn't get this right and we're trying to fix it ASAP. So to me, and I'm not saying it's right, I'm saying, oh, there is accountability. Major.
1: Yeah.
0: But the likelihood of that happening, and Vitello may get another year. But I'm wondering, when I bring up him and his tenure, and people can call me crazy, I am starting to wonder, would he just say, you know what, this isn't for me. But I'm seeing Giant baseball players on the diamond, not know how many outs there are, not wanting to be pinch ran from, all the stuff that, do you need a right arm or a left arm in the bullpen? We don't know. Shout out AT&T. Just all the stuff that falls on a little league manager, the Giants have, you know, that's been on display. And that's the manager's fault, regardless of who it is.
1: Yeah, I think smart fans, I mean, you know, people that listen to the show and that really follow sports and have been around the Bay Area for a while, I think they're smart enough to separate the fans.
0: Yeah.
1: Posey the player from Posey the GM. Like, they're smart enough to know he's not going to do this forever. Like, at some point he's going to quit or they're going to fire him. So, it, you know, it's going to end at some point. But I think the Bay Area fans are, why can't you say, yeah, he's a great player. He stunk as a GM. If he stinks as a GM, yeah. If he stinks as a GM, he stinks as a GM. It doesn't mean he doesn't, you know, he wasn't the best catcher in Giants history.
0: Yeah.
1: Just means he stunk as a GM.
0: But you can't build a farm system in a year and a half or however long he's been on the job, just that part of it. So wouldn't you say it's too soon to kind of throw dirt on Posey and say, okay, you failed, you're out of here? That's how I look at it.
1: I don't know. Has he done anything right yet? Has he done anything
0: the
1: right?
0: The Devers trade was
1: no, that
0: right.
1: Was wrong, Goo. You can't say that. You can't say the Devers move.
0: But if he did his part getting him here.
1: He didn't get it. It might not have been a bad move. He didn't get it right. He didn't get it right. Mm. And just because everybody thought it was the way to go, he got it wrong. He got it. It hasn't worked out. It's been a calamity. Mm. Now,
0: but what I got
1: that's
0: you.
1: His
0: but what if he did
1: fault.
0: His part getting him here?
1: It
0: and
1: doesn't
0: now we
1: matter.
0: Don't know. He may not know why it's not
1: okay,
0: manifesting
1: so when,
0: into
1: so
0: anything.
1: So when the Warriors go trade for Zach LaVine, we're going to say, wow, he got Zach LaVine in here. Well, Zach LaVine's not good enough. Devers isn't good enough.
0: So you're ready to say that was a bad deal?
1: Yes. It's been a year and a half.
0: But I think we're all consistent with, I hear what you're saying.
1: Is
0: it's
1: he
0: going to
1: get
0: bad.
1: Better as a Giant?
0: See, I would.
1: How?
0: I mean, by snapping out of whatever you're going through.
1: He's not, like, you think he's in something. This
0: okay.
1: is who he is.
0: No, that's different. Now that hit
1: Guru,
0: different.
1: He's hit over 30 homers in the last 162 games. He's not useless.
0: Yeah.
1: He's a good player, but he doesn't win you anything on his own.
0: Well, that we've seen. So the, I just can't wait to see what Buster's going to do.
1: Buster, we're going to give you an extension. You had great intentions with the Devers trade. I mean, come on. We can't, like,
0: we would never do that.
1: Never do that for an opposing team's GM. We'd be laughing at him. We would be laughing at the GM who acquired Devers. And that headache.
0: I'm trying to follow you, man. And even Rob mentioned he thought it was they got something when they executed the trade. But I don't know if it's the coaching staff. I'm just bringing up
1: anything. Hey, let me ask you this. Because when they made the Devers trade, let's just say this, hypothetically. Yeah. 90% of baseball people said, that's a good trade. Would you agree with me on that?
0: No doubt. 95.
1: Okay. Guess what? 90% of the people were wrong. They've been wrong. Period. Okay, end of story.
0: No doubt. But
1: you don't get credit for being wrong and then get to say, but everybody agreed with me.
0: But
1: like, that's not how you do it.
0: Yeah, but here you go. 90% of that 95 are not the Giants, so they're not going to care as to what we're talking about as to how do you double back and find out why it didn't work and how it doesn't happen again if you try to do. So that's my concern is Buster equipped and Zach to find out why, because we're not going to all say it's Devers' fault because that would be unfair, why you could get a guy of his stature and his power and it not help you at all. That's still lingering to me.
1: The reason it didn't help, the reason he didn't help you at all is because your pitching got worse. Your relief pitching got worse. Your outfield defense isn't very good. That's why you're worse. And the other thing is, like, again, I'll say it again. What's Posey gotten right? Arias. Okay. We all love Arias. Yeah. But, like, and if you had more guys like him, you'd be a better team. Yeah. But great. He went out and signed Arias. He also went out and got Harrison Bader.
0: Yeah, but
1: Molly. Yeah,
0: I got you. But I can't wait to see what Buster is going to try and do at the deadline, because that will then give us another page out of their business module in regard to what they think they are. Or are you going to really shock us all and everybody, anybody can be had if they wanted to take on money? But what are they going to do? And it's just so funny, sports and age, right? So Arias is an all-star, but he may be the first or closest one out the door. Like, yeah. Make that make sense.
1: You know, it does make sense. It makes perfect sense.
0: But if they think our offense is...
1: You stink and you have a good veteran player. It makes sense. Now you trade him. If you were good and you had a good veteran player, man, then you trade for another veteran player to put you over the top. What I expect him to do is try to trade some guys. Period.
0: Could
1: end
0: Devers
1: of story.
0: Be one of
1: yes!
0: them?
1: Yes!
0: All right.
1: If you can, but, yeah, but
0: I got
1: here's
0: I got
1: the age-old problem. What about when they can't? What about when no one wants Chapman, Adamas, or Devers?
0: Well, he's yours.
1: Then what's he going to do?
0: Yeah.
1: Then what are we going to do?
0: But that's the part where you can say, "Goo, well, he made his bed. Now you got to lie in it."
1: Okay.
0: But, man.
1: Yeah,
0: I don't know who would give Posey rave reviews right now.
1: Brett's in Walnut Creek. Hey, Brett, what's going on, man?
5: What's going on, Borg? I'm actually heading to Boundary Oaks for a little golf myself.
1: Nice.
5: Yeah, it's going to be hot.
1: That's all right.
5: I mean, I don't understand why Tony's getting such a hard time. I mean, I get he's the coach, and he's a rookie coach. But he's not making Willie Adames, you know, boot the ball and not run balls out. And, you know, two outs and an inning, you know, these are professional athletes. I mean, he should be knowing this by, like, Little League high school. And it's upsetting that, you know, I still think Devers was a good trade. I really do. I mean, the guy's one short of 20 home runs. He's hitting 250. We haven't had a power hitter like that. And I don't even know how this is. What, Barry?
1: Mm.
5: I mean, you got to keep some ground. The bullpen is trash. Come on. Let's talk about the elephant in the room here. Brian Walker should not be pitching baseball right now. Okay? This other guy, Gage, he can't pitch. I mean, nobody in the bullpen can pitch. I mean, they went into that game in the ninth inning against the Rockies when they were up 2-1 or 3-1, and I was like, they're going to lose this game.
1: Wow.
5: And I haven't felt that way about Giants baseball in a long time. Anyway, thanks for taking my call, guys.
1: Appreciate it.
0: Yeah. You know, got some texts on the text line, Stoney. Local media trying to hang Buster out to dry. I'm like, he's not the GM. But he's power.
1: Yeah, he's president. He's got more power than a GM.
6: No doubt about it. That's all. That was my point. But
1: he's a president of baseball operations, and he's overseen.
6: Yeah.
1: He's overseen a team that has lost 30 games over their last 160.
0: Now, I'll say this about Tony in regard to the
1: 30 under 500,
0: deal.
1: I mean.
0: You know, and I'm going to say this with my shirt that I have on today. Now, he hadn't made a comment about it, but I am a sports romantic. And I know when I found out Steve Kerr, Bob Myers told me nothing happens in the locker room of an NBA game in regard to a pep talk. That hurt me. But the bottom line is I want to believe in my mind that Tony Vitello has – it doesn't matter that I didn't play in the big leagues. I am the manager of this damn team, and you do as I say. And if I see you doing wrong or lollygagging or throwing a hissy fit when I send in a pitch runner, you got to face me. And if because Tony Vitello has none of that, it makes me more mad at Buster that you thought he would ever get that or grow into that.
1: Yeah,
0: and that bothers me, and I feel like some of these giant players are out there just running roughshod because mentally they know they're not going to get checked.
1: So let me just have some fun here, just some fun.
0: Too late for that, Goo. But yeah,
1: so the Warriors go out and hire Todd Golden. Okay, they hire Todd Golden, and he comes in here next year, and Draymond does Draymond things, but you expect Todd Golden to put him in his place.
0: Give me an attempt.
1: That is absolutely insane.
0: But give me an attempt.
1: Todd Golden.
0: It's verbal hugs from
1: Golden.
0: Tony everywhere.
1: Todd Golden. Hey, you know, Draymond can't do that. He cannot do that. And the next time he does it, I'm suspending him. Yeah, okay, Todd Golden. All right. 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
0: Let me tell you something. We kid with him. We joke about him. We take shots at him. But I'll tell you what. The boss.
2: Oh, I thought you were talking about me.
0: No, the boss is.
2: Oh!
0: He's a good boss.
2: No doubt.
0: He read the room today.
2: He did.
0: He absolutely read the room.
2: You think he was listening to the show?
0: I don't know. Well, I don't know.
2: Listen, the job, right?
0: Here's how you know you have a good boss. When the boss can read a room.
2: Yeah.
0: Now, we were scheduled for some meetings after work today. But the boss came in and was just like, you know what, guys? What do you, would you prefer we reschedule?
2: Yeah.
0: And we both said yes.
2: Yeah.
0: And so he said, okay, we can reschedule.
2: That's dope.
0: And we rescheduled.
2: Yeah.
0: And like, that's the kind of thing. Like, honestly.
2: But look at
0: there's a good chance that tomorrow's show will be better now because I feel good about him rescheduling.
2: Yeah. Yeah.
0: Had he not rescheduled, then I come in tomorrow and I'm like, I can't. Then I come in like Devers.
2: Yeah.
0: You know what I'm saying?
2: But unfortunately, Evan will be in for you tomorrow, so it'll be Evan and I rocking and rolling. That's never a secret. We don't do radio like that. Other shows do that secret time off. We put it out there.
0: Right.
2: And you make jokes. Hey, real quick, because I got All-Star Game fever. Your most memorable All-Star Game plays as a kid and adult? Because I got two.
0: Dave Parker throwing out somebody I don't remember from right field.
2: Why are you saying
0: that? The only other one is Pete Rose knocking over Ray Fosse.
2: That was incredible. Ray never forgave him for that, RIP. You're forgetting one. Torrey Hunter in Milwaukee robbing Barry Bonds.
0: I don't remember that.
2: And then Barry Bonds going out, and I hated this part, picking them up like they were at the company softball game. You know, man.
0: You hated that.
2: Yeah, just now. Because I
0: Why
2: think
0: would
2: it's,
0: you hate that?
2: It's NL versus AL. What's do that app? That's like jersey swapping.
0: You have these archaic views of what sports are.
2: Archaic.
0: And it's just, Guru,
2: I trust like me when I
0: say,
2: system.
0: Trust me when I say, like, they're just having fun right, and making and making more money than we can imagine.
2: Can I tell
0: That's
2: you?
0: All, don't read too much into it.
2: Right.
0: Oh,
2: but
0: they
2: I
0: care so much
2: Rob.
0: About winning. Yeah, they think if it's fine.
2: I love arcade.
0: Winning's better than losing, but all in all, the paycheck's cash.
2: But this is, I just like, this is where I need you to be a better partner and want to get more on this subject out of me. But you and Evan don't know I'm watching more baseball in my life because of the ABS challenge. Steiny,
0: that
2: the
0: tells
2: graphic,
0: you all you need to know about the game.
2: The ball. When,
0: you're not watching because of players. You're watching to
2: it's
0: see how
2: just,
0: good the umps are.
2: It's perfect, except when you use it like Ramos did the first player. You're the first batter of the game. That's when you don't use it. Yeah.
0: Now, I don't want to harp on this because
2: I couldn't
0: can't,
2: believe
0: quite
2: it.
0: Quite frankly, I can't remember the play.
2: He let
0: Wait
2: out
0: a
2: the
0: minute.
2: Game.
0: You're at an all-star game, okay? You're at an, it's an all-star game. Bonds hits what's supposedly a homer.
2: Yeah.
0: Torrey Hunter robs him.
2: Right.
0: He goes out and hugs Torrey Hunter.
2: Yeah.
0: There's no way that bothers you.
2: He picked him
0: How
2: up.
0: Could that bother you?
2: Let's get,
0: like what is bothersome
2: Pete
0: about
2: Rose,
0: that?
2: Pete Rose and that era, they weren't doing that. They wanted to kick their ass. That's how, that's, you call

0: Call me archaic. I kind of like it. Yeah.
1: It's called, like, and because Barry Bonds hugs Torrey Hunter, do you think he doesn't want to win?
0: No, they could care less. But like Dwayne Wade breaking Kobe's nose in the All-Star game. Like, I hate it for Kobe recipe. Yeah. I love that.
1: How about that? I don't remember that. You know why? Because that game's for suckers. I don't watch that game. It's not even a game. It's an exhibition.
0: But see, that's archaic. That's barely archaic an exhibition. Right
1: Let's go to Eddie. Eddie's in Petaluma. Hey, Ed.
2: Hey, good up, guys. Hey. Yeah. I'm a guy who can separate Posey, the player, and Posey, the GM.
1: Yep.
2: Do you realize if you don't like Devers' contract, Chapman's contract, and Adames' contract, he cost the Giants almost $600 million. If
0: wow.
2: you think about that, that's quite a bit of money for three guys. I don't know any business you're in that you could cost your company that much money and keep your job.
0: Wow.
1: Interesting.
0: That is. Analytics. I like
2: that. The second thing is I don't want LeBron James within 100 miles of this team. Yeah, I think he's too much drama for what he's worth. And, Goo, I got to make an offer to you.
0: Oh.
2: If you're seriously committed about playing golf, I will come down and help teach you. I've been playing for 40 years, and I play okay. So if you're serious about playing, you have my number. You call me anytime, and I will come down and assist you. Won't cost you nothing but a smile.
0: Hey, I don't have your number. Like, give it to Evan.
1: Well, they have it.
0: Well, okay. All right. Yeah, I'm going to hit you up. I'm serious.
2: It's a heart attack.
0: So
2: 67.
0: Am I.
2: I'm 67.
0: I'm 56. All right, let's go.
2: Okay, my friend. Right. You guys have a great rest of your show. Awesome.
1: Thanks, Ed. Appreciate it. Boy, when he put it that way.
0: Dude,
1: he's responsible for this terrible core.
0: That was a little too much.
1: I mean, the three biggest problems on the team
0: are his three cornerstones. Yeah, he had the dollar figure way too high, Stoddy. We buried the lead about yesterday.
1: I don't know that we. Adames is making almost $200 million. Devers has a ton left.
0: He just does not do it for me anymore, man.
1: Devers?
0: Adames. Uh-huh. It's just like, listen, we buried the lead. Evan, I don't know if you were listening yesterday. The chef joined us.
1: Who?
0: The chef.
1: Oh, yeah.
0: Said
1: Patrick Prager.
0: Said I look 42. Maybe that's why I hit him straight. Evan.
1: He's doing a lot more of this. Have you noticed?
0: Now, what would you call this?
1: Bringing attention to yourself.
0: No, I need wins. After being part of all those videos, then they didn't get the 30-foot putt.
1: You're just doing a little more of that recently than you had
0: what's my
1: a few
0: coming
1: years
0: out party
1: ago.
0: Sharing my age, Donnie. He said Ronnie Lott.
1: All right. Frank in Atlanta.
0: Frank,
1: I'm not trying to destroy Buster Posey.
0: Oh, hey, wow.
1: Frank, how are you, man?
3: You guys are doing good.
0: What's up?
3: Okay, two things. First, how did you hit him, Goo? Because I was at the driving range, and I just got home, and I was wondering about it because I was at the driving range.
0: Oh,
3: how did you hit him yesterday?
0: I'm going to give myself a D plus C minus, and I had some victories, but I finished the 18, Frank, so I'm going to say, like Ice Cube, it was a good day. I mean that. I'm feeling better, but I thought I hit okay.
3: Okay. Let me give you one piece of advice.
0: Uh-oh.
3: If you want to get good at the game of golf, fall in love with the driving range.
0: Wow.
3: You have to fall in love with the driving range. You will never get good at golf until you fall in love with the driving range.
0: All right, Frank, okay. Real quick, before
3: about
0: you go.
3: Johnny okay. And this Buster Posey argument. You can't get mad at Buster Posey. If you want to get mad at Buster Posey, get mad at Buster Posey because he traded Camilla Duval and that guy who pitches underhanded that last year
0: Rogers.
3: Before the trade deadline when they gutted the bullpen. You can't say anything about Devers. Devers has been Devers since the day he got here. He's been the exact same player you traded for. You can't get mad at him. You can get mad at Manasian for not being a general manager and saying you cannot gut the bullpen and then don't spend any money to replace it. You play in Candlestick Dump. The three things you have to have in Candlestick Dump is three starting pitchers that can give you 22 good outings. You have to have two more starting pitchers that can give you 16 good outings. And then the third thing you have to have is a seventh, eighth, and ninth inning pitcher. That's how we won three championships.
1: Mm.
3: Okay? That's the recipe. So you can get mad about Devers and use him as a scapegoat until fat meat ain't greasy no more.
1: Mm.
3: The problem with the Giants is you don't have great starting pitching and you don't have qualified bullpen. And you can't get mad at Buster for that.
1: Wow.
3: Your
1: really?
3: Problem is Manasian.
1: Okay.
3: He's your general manager. Quit calling Buster the general manager. He hired somebody to do that job. That guy needs to do his job.
0: Wow. What do you do at the deadline then?
3: You go out and you trade Devers and try to get some pitching. Mm. Because the best player you have that's under the age of 22 can only play one position, and that's first base.
1: Wow. Okay.
3: You have to try to get somebody in the trade, a trade piece where you can go out and pitch. Because my buddies who live in Sacramento, who I grew up with out there, all tell me the Giants have nothing pitching wise in the top 100 coming through the pipeline.
1: Wow.
3: All of their good players are infielders.
0: They just drafted a bunch of arms too. Yeah.
3: Yeah, that's what I'm saying. Buster's starting over with the arms.
1: Mm.
3: So we have to go from the place of that's 4 years away.
0: Okay. All right, Frank.
3: What we have to do is trade Devers and try to get some arms in.
0: Okay.
1: Thanks, Frank. Appreciate you.
0: So he's still, as much as he's saying, don't blame it on Devers, and Posey's not the GM, and he's right.
1: Okay,
0: Let me get this straight. Go ahead.
1: Buster Posey's the president of baseball operations.
0: You're the power.
1: Okay, you know what? That has given me a thought. And can I make a prediction right now?
0: Put it in the cap.
1: Frank, I'll be honest with you, Frank. You've put this idea now in my head, and it's so convenient, I believe they'll do it. And it's this. The fire Manasian.
0: Oh, okay. All right. Now that's
1: he's getting fired.
0: All right, the fall guy.
1: And then they'll bring in somebody that they'll say is experienced, can work with Buster, and get this thing on track. Yeah. That's what's going
0: to
1: happen.
0: Oh, that's interesting. All right, put that in the cap.
1: Put in the cap.
0: And hopefully Zach doesn't get ran. But no.
1: Why would he not get run? Somebody's got to get run for this mess.
0: See, and that's what I can't wait to see if that domino does fall. But what about this? Because Frank was talking about positions in Eldridge. If you were to trade Devers, opens him up to play. But no says, what if you traded Chapman for arms? Like, who would be mad at that at
1: Nobody.
0: This point? No, not a soul.
1: I don't know how many arms you can get for.
0: Right. That might have taken a hit. But I'll say this.
1: So let me get this straight. The Giants are having a calamity of a season. And the guy to blame is somebody that nobody's ever heard of.
0: Feels bad.
1: Like, and I get it. He's a baseball, but
0: the Roosevelt. I talked to him a few times.
1: Like when you and the Giants have fired Zach Manasian. What?
0: But we see this all the time in sports.
1: Okay.
0: The fall guys, scapegoats.
1: That would be of all the moves they made. Like I could see him bringing both back. I could see everything.
0: If that one,
1: Posey and Vitello, and they fire Manasian. That would tell me that all they really care about is smoothing over this situation and trying to move on.
0: I wouldn't be mad at you if that was your assessment after that.
1: Now, I want to follow up on something that Frank said, because I think I know the way you'll interpret it, and I want to make sure that you don't interpret it that way.
0: Quit thinking for me.
1: Okay, why don't you tell me what falling in love with a golf range means? You have to fall in love with a golf range.
0: Oh, Stoney, three, four days a week, maybe sometimes more.
1: What are you doing there?
0: Going to the driving range, which is my favorite shot.
1: Yeah, guess what?
0: The driver.
1: Yeah,
0: that's my favorite shot.
1: That's not going to get you better.
0: Oh.
1: Don't confuse the driving range with the short game area. Get your ass to the short game area, then go to the driving range. It's all about the short game.
0: So work on my singles before trying to hit a home run.
1: Thank you. Yes. But I knew it. I knew when Frank said driving range, Guru was like,
0: that's my, when now I that's, see
1: I
0: that
1: can
0: driver,
1: use that one club.
0: I,

0: I just start shaking like the bases are loaded.
1: Well, just think just about how many times you hit your driver yesterday versus how many times you hit literally other club.
0: I got you. Yes. No doubt. But I used that driver 18 times, Donnie. I didn't get cheated.
2: You did not use the driver on the par threes.
0: Oh, you're right. And see, now I want to throw my phone at you, but you know what I mean. You're right.
2: So in reality.
0: Technically, you're right.
2: Like, seriously, in reality, you might only use a driver 12 times around.
0: Ooh.
2: So start thinking about that. Yeah. Okay, then how many times do you use your putter around? Probably at least 30.
0: You would hope, yeah.
2: Okay. Well, then doesn't it stand a reason to get better with the club you use the most?
0: But I'll say this about that. I could, even before the show, I mean, come on now. If I was coming from the distance, you and Evan, yeah, I could go to the range in the morning. Work on my short game.
2: Well, you don't get here till 9:45 anyway.
0: You see, you got tune out, natural tune out. I said if I was coming from like where you and Evan come from, I could get up there, get out there 6:30.
2: Well, you could, but what would end up happening is you just sleep in an extra hour, and you still get here at 9:45.
0: No, I ain't been sleeping much. I don't get here because I sleep or don't anyway. I'm excited about the game. I just don't want to let these 18. It was like my Olympics. Or going to the gym doing the bench press. Am I just going to start now, stop, because my arms are sore? They say no. That's
2: when you're sore?
0: No, I'm just mentally fatigued, man.
2: Yeah, I get it.
0: I could use one, though. I'm being real. Like, I don't want to have any chores. I don't want to parent. I don't want to do, like, hey, you got to go to, I just want to relax on my time. Is that selfish, Evan? I just want to.
2: You mean
0: be a bump on a pickle? Yeah, and watch the All Star game.
1: Well, have you ever heard of active meditation?
0: I have not.
1: It's meditation, but you're doing something, and so you can calm your mind, you can heal your body, you can recover physically and mentally, and maybe it's at the driving range.
0: So when you say I don't listen to you, maybe I'm actively meditating. No, seriously, you got to get it somewhere. Okay, this is the Right on the Table brought to you by Echo Pest Control. Willard, let me use his clubs.
2: Mm-hmm.
0: I think I'm ready to go get my own. Use ones.
2: I wouldn't.
0: Not yet.
2: Why don't you? Didn't Mario give you?
0: He didn't have the bag, and I was dead tired.
2: Just go buy a bag then. Use his clubs.
0: Well, little Daryl got a bag for his birthday.
2: Okay. That's his bag, though. It's not your bag.
0: Well. Because,
2: get your own bag. Seriously, you're going to take your kids?
0: He's not using it. I'll get back when you start playing. But
2: I would strongly encourage you to find a hand-me-down set start.
0: All right, because Mario had them.
2: Because there's no guarantee you are going to fall in love with it. You might not. Maybe you get sick of it, and then you don't want to be stuck with $1,000.
0: I just want to play 18 with Pete Lawrence, Brooklyn, those guys to where, hey, where are we golfing? That's what I want.
2: All right, here's the first thing you should aspire to. Okay, this is going to be the first thing. You want to be like my buddy Dana.
0: Oh, my man.
2: You know him.
0: Dana Alley.
2: Now, he has a saying. I like golf. I like golf. But I don't love golf.
0: So what's that mean?
2: So what that means is, Dana joins us once a month or so. And you know what? When he's not hitting it well, he'll take a hole off.
0: Okay.
2: No harm, no foul.
0: I want more than that, though. I want more than that.
2: Let's work on that.
0: Okay.
2: Hey, how about Ed in Petaluma saying he'll teach you for
0: that
2: free?
0: That was incredible.
2: That's really cool, man.
0: Now, I got one of the best to do it, Doug, in Mill Valley, Stoney. So
2: you know what, though?
0: I'm kind of taking.
2: Hey, this is where you're like LeBron. Okay? Fire Doug if he's not working out for you and go to Ed. Seriously, just you fire those coaches left and right if they're not working.
0: Oh, you're something else.
2: That's what I would do.
0: Yeah.
2: Yeah, so Posey, this is his core.
0: But Zach, you said that if he were to get fired and both our guys were retained. This is disappointing. I did the show with Bonte and you did it a couple when I was gone with Bonte, but. And Shasky, everybody, Willard, this has got to be 49er Frankie, one of the worst Loveman Giants seasons ever. Disappointing, and there were some standards, man. And I'm not saying World Series, but this was not it.
2: Evan, I forgot. I wondered if this guy was related.
1: There's already been one firing of a Manassian this season.
0: Oh.
1: He's the Angels general manager. His name's Perry. They're brothers.
0: Wow. That is... Now that tickles you, huh?
2: I'm smelling a consulting company.
0: Anyway. Oh, dude, got to give... And I said this to Brooklyn. So those were golf shoes. Those Cole Hunt... You were fresh. Those were golf shoes. Tight.
2: Well, they're golf shoes, but they...
0: I had
2: they
0: Air can, Force Ones out there.
2: And that's fine.
0: Nasty.
2: What, they were just sneakers?
0: Yeah, nice.
2: Oh, golf?
0: They were like, yeah.
2: They weren't the Jordan... I mean, they weren't the...
0: No, not at all.
2: The golf shoes that look like basketball
0: No,
2: shoes
0: they're my workout shoes, Steiny.
2: Oh, yeah. That's, you might want to get a pair
0: of golf
2: shoes.
0: A lot of people didn't catch it.
2: Yeah. Well, they might have, but they... Look, again, we're not there to insult anybody. We snickered behind your back about your shoes, but we weren't going to bring it up on camera.
0: Yeah, no. My boy Castro just texted in. I've been playing a lot with Pete Lawrence. That's my guy. This should have he got drafted by the Rangers, Steiny. He's been winning tournaments. I'll introduce you to. But we got to get you out there. So I'm being recruited already.
2: Yeah. Yeah. One thing you don't want to.
0: Talk to me.
2: Hey, let it breathe a little bit. Just let it breathe a little bit, you and me next time. We played yesterday.
0: You had your music going.
2: We played yesterday. That's a great day.
0: You got it crunched.
2: Let's give it a little time and we'll figure out when the next one is.
0: And my 18 were a little dry. I got to get a little wet. More. I got to get, but I know why. I made up for that Sunday.
2: Yeah. Well, I mean, you don't hear me complaining that that it was closed on the turn around. That cost
0: you asked for a fireball. I was embarrassed. I put my hand down.
2: Why?
0: Like, and they had it on ice.
2: Of course they have it. It's like the best drink at a golf course.
0: I was like, he didn't just ask for, yeah, we got it, sir. I wanted to say, give me one, but
2: and
0: I
2: said, but
0: out.
2: It's not on display. And I think she said,
0: and you walked away like you knew it. When Curry shoots the shot, walked off. I'm like, how did he know they had it? Oh, man.
2: Most golf courses have Fireball. It kind of,
0: a lot of people don't like Fireball.
2: Yeah,
0: they're calling it awful. I love it.
2: No, I got
0: it's
2: you.
0: It's like Red Hots.
2: Yeah. No,
0: they're candy.
2: It's like candy.
0: Yeah.
2: I love Fireball.
0: Imagine us having it during the show. Just,
2: I have three daughters.
0: You're not going to be drunk.
2: I have three daughters. That's what a lot of young 18, 20-year-olds, that's the stereotype that's what they drink.
0: Oh, okay, gotcha.
2: And, I was like, all right, I'll try one. I was like, I can't stand Jameson.
0: Yeah.
3: Being a little cat.
0: What's up with him? Fireball does not taste like black licorice, which is the worst taste in the world of any food, candy, anything. Why'd they have to make it black?
2: You know what color? My favorite color of licorice was brown.
0: I've never seen another color of licorice but red and black.
2: You've never seen brown?
0: No. I got a good. Come on, Steiny.
1: Yeah, licorice is a pretty popular Swedish candy. They have all different kinds.
2: Yeah.
0: Brown licorice?
2: Brown licorice. It's brown. It's a short one, too. It's like, the Twizzlers.
0: Yeah, Twizzlers.
1: Is it like a cinnamon?
0: I'm a red vine guy
2: No,
0: myself.
2: It's not a cinnamon. It's brown. It's really good.
0: I used to do this at the movies.
2: Less sweet than the red.
0: And I'd get the red vines, open the top, and use it as my straw at the movie.
2: What, and you were 11? How old were you then?
0: I still
2: what animated film did you see that day?
0: I still like Evan. Think about that. The straw, pretty good, baby. Down 56.
2: Yeah. Did I see Cam going and looking up brown licorice?
0: Isn't it? Cam, the brothers ate it. I didn't know. I did not know. Like they don't have it in stores, Donnie. Yeah, come on, man. Brown.
2: It used to be available like at my swimming pool growing up all the time. All the time.
0: Wow.
2: All right. Well, who got Willard and Dibs are coming in. It is the crossover, and we'll bring it home on the other side on 95.7 The Game. All right. Well, that was fun, and now it's going to change. Willard and Dibs.
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1: That's right. Wow.
2: No,
1: that's right.
2: Goon just gave me a weird look. I didn't know.
3: No, you came in with this trophy. I'm like, wow.
2: Oh, that little thing?
3: Yeah. And it says, Donnie can't see it, 95.7 the game, Silverado Resort tournament champion.
2: Tournament champion. Yeah. They just gave me this. They just presented this to me outside. And so I thought I would display it for the people.
1: So
0: yeah. What does it say?
1: It says, I just said it.
2: Yeah. 95.7
3: the
2: game,
3: got tuned out.
2: Silverado Resort. Tournament champion.
1: So,
2: all right.
1: Is basically what they're saying is that you are the champion.
3: So you play better than
2: that.
3: The Joes?
2: I don't know the rules of this, but I was presented with the trophy.
3: How?
2: No. I think they went to VA.
1: By whom and for what?
2: By the boss.
1: Right.
2: By the powers that be.
3: I heard Shasky was
0: hitting
3: straight.
0: Out who the MVP is.
3: No doubt about it.
2: I don't care if Shasky was hitting anything straight.
3: Well, no, the report was he was on fire. So obviously you were.
2: I hit some straight too. Then I hit some other ones that
3: weren't straight. That would have changed my approach had I known there was a trophy.
0: That trophy belongs to Mario.
1: I had the lowest score. Really
3: I
1: carded a two.
2: Dibs shot a two. Yep. You shot a two.
1: Yeah. Oh, yeah?
2: Yeah.
3: Dibs, I'm listening this morning. I got to ask you real quick, Willer. Yeah. Shasky brought this up, but I was in love when I saw it. But I didn't follow up because I was too nervous. And then I'm laughing in the car. Steiny's shoe game and fit, and Willard, you guys were on point. Your top yesterday was incredible, and Shasky was talking about it, and I forgot
1: even
3: to
1: today
3: ask you.
1: He was?
3: We were talking about what it was. It had just flair. Where did you get it?
1: It's a shirt that is from a friend of my ex-wife, and what he would do with these garments is he would take an ordinary shirt, and he would completely accessorize it with red, gold, and green, and the one love, and... It's a shirt that I've had for maybe 15 years.
3: Like a little denim. It felt denim?
1: A little bit of denim. But what he does is he would take like red, gold, and green stitching and like stitch the buttons and like stitch here and stitch there. And it's a shirt that really makes me happy. And so Shasky comes off the course to join us. And he comes in and he's like, oh my God. He's like so exhausted. And I look at Tim Jordan, who has been there since 4 a.m. And Tim Jordan gives me the look of like, you know, no words, but a little bit of like, oh yeah, right? You're tired? Okay. And so immediately before Shasky gets on the air, he's like, what's up with the shirt? I'm like,
3: that's your three for
1: it's
3: Shasky.
1: A shirt. Like, it's a shirt that I like. And yeah, what's up with you and your bucket hat and your long sleeves? I didn't go there.
2: Listen,
1: I don't ever fit check another human being.
2: I've seen you almost on the daily now for 5 years. It was the most swag you've ever bought. Period.
1: Yeah.
2: Period. I have nothing but love for it. But that was the most swag. And it was unassuming.
3: And he acted like it was no big deal. It was like a Nike shirt.
0: I swear to God.
2: If you had sauntered into the room with a limp, I'd have been like, okay. It was the first thing I saw.
0: There was nothing I noticed about your top.
3: I said, Dibs is doing it.
1: And two things about that.
2: You look like a billionaire.
1: I appreciate that.
2: You look like someone who owned a yacht.
1: I felt like a $1 billion. And just a quick look behind the curtain. And by behind the curtain, I mean the shower curtain. Because we thought we were going to get a chance to pop back in our room and grab a shower. Before the show. Yeah. So I go to my room and I scan my key and the red light goes on. And apparently late checkout was like no checkout.
3: Yeah.
1: So the three of us, the great Ryan Crawford, who put the whole thing together, and Mark Willard and I, we all trudge to the non-member locker room. And so I walk in there and we're all hot, whatever, no complaints. Hot, muggy, the whole thing. And I look over and Crawford's just out of the shower and Willard's like, yeah, take a number. And so whatever, we shower and I go into my bag that I had brought and I'm like, oh, I sweat through this, I sweat through that, I sweat through this. And I'm like, the one shirt that I haven't sweat through is the swaggy number.
2: Swaggy P. You sweated with him and then you wore him.
1: And I put it on and I'm like, oh, that's right. The button that would like contain the gray chest hair, that button's gone. And I thought, you know what?
0: Oh, my God.
1: Blank this. I'm popping this on. Okay. It's still 91 with a 91% humidity. I don't give a chuck.
2: It's a little less swaggy now that I know that the unbutton was forced rather than chosen.
1: Yeah, lost a button.
2: But that's okay.
1: Yep.
2: It worked.
3: I tried to make Stoddy remember. He goes, Goo, I just don't.
2: You were locked in.
0: Well, Willard said.

0: said it was unassuming, so I didn't.
1: His attitude.
2: For dibs, yeah.
1: Yeah, he just walked in like, I'm here. What's the problem? Yeah. And I'm like, this is incredible.
2: I'm like, Dr. Cornelius would like that.
1: You know when people, it's like a beautiful woman who doesn't know it, you know, and they just walk into the room and it just. Yeah, you stopped traffic yesterday, but you had no idea that you were going to do it.
3: I appreciate that. Yeah, yeah. I've got, more gear of that sort of ilk. Like,
2: break it out, man.
4: Does anybody have a photo of Dibs from yesterday so now that I can see it?
1: Oh, I for sure. Well,
2: you
1: no.
2: You got to sit down.
1: This was post-round.
3: Oh, yeah, post-round, for sure.
1: Yeah. So,
2: because we took a group photo.
1: I got all kinds of shots during the round, Stanley, but I don't think I took any pictures of you in our post-game show. Yeah.
3: And your post-round photo was awesome. The fact that you grabbed the flag and pulled it taut. And then, man, those guys you played with were tall.
2: Man.
4: Bob was probably about six foot. Was he taller than you?
2: About the same.
4: Yeah,
1: he's a big
2: boy. Golf game was a little different, though.
4: He was incredible.
2: He was hitting missiles.
3: Yeah.
4: Played Sonoma State.
3: Yeah, I heard you earlier talking about like a D2 golfer and what that really means.
2: Yeah,
3: and,
2: I was asking.
3: Right, and we have a guy who we golf with in our group named Austin Fisher, and he is a +6, which means if he goes out and he shoots a 68 on a par 72, that's probably not good enough for him. And he is a large gap away from being an actual pro. And this guy's won amateur events, and he's really, really, really good. And even Mark's kid, who...
2: I was just about to go there.
3: His kid is great.
1: +6 is out of control.
3: Right,
1: that's
3: plus
1: incredible.
3: Six, you still can't be a pro when you're +6.
1: My kid's a scratch.
4: What is...
2: tell me what that means when
4: what
2: he's
4: What is Rory?
1: Oh, God.
3: He's probably like a +12. In other words, if he plays like... If he plays with us at Redwood Canyon, he is going to probably shoot like a 58 or a 59 and be mad about it.
1: So Goo, plus... It's counterintuitive. In golf... If you're a plus handicap, that means actually sort of like under par in that direction.
2: Okay.
1: If Steiny or Dibs or I said we're a 10 or a 15, that's very loosely in the other direction. A scratch golfer is basically right on the number.
2: Do you have
1: so
2: any regret?
1: He went to Olympic Club over the weekend shot 71, shot par.
2: Now, do you personally have any regrets, Willard?
1: What's that?
4: Tips? The blues? Doesn't matter, really.
1: I think so. He said 7,000 yards.
4: That's far.
3: Yeah.
2: Do you have any regret in your life that if you would have kept on golf, where it could have went?
1: No, because
2: now I'm getting fascinated that Mario was so damn good. I'm like, is he at the house? Like,
1: it's funny you ask that because lovely Christy and I have all had a little bit of a debate recently in terms of like how good could you be if you just, let's say we didn't have jobs and lives and kids and bills.
2: Dedicate.
1: And you could just go every day. How good could you be? Obviously, the answer is better, but I also believe in people's natural gifts. Mm. And so I don't think if you gave, put it this way, I do not believe that if you gave me no job, unlimited time and resources, I do not believe I would ever be as good as my son.
2: Wow. So he's got some action.
1: Yeah. I mean,
2: beautiful.
1: I don't know. He's not going to be a pro, but he's.
2: But how can you say that now? He's so young.
1: He's going to be. Well, yeah. I mean.
2: Okay. Fair, I got you.
1: Fair.
2: Setting the ball. I got you.
1: Yeah, maybe. But
4: probably
1: harder
4: to make the PGA Tour than the NBA.
2: Okay. And there we go.
4: Yeah. Because there's, what, 450 NBA players?
2: Wow.
4: I don't know how many guys are on
3: the
4: tour.
3: Well, even if you go like further down, and I loved your analogy earlier about like a D3 basketball player who will remain unnamed. And I think you were talking about yourself, but like if you get to the lower level tour on golf, whether it's the, you know, over in Europe or it's here, and then there's the mini tours and all the rest of it, to be able to matriculate all the way up and then make it to the PGA Tour and stick, it's very, very, very tough.
2: Wow.
3: Super tough.
2: Yeah. So, Willard, that trophy was really given to you.
1: It was. It has been presented to me.
2: I hope I don't sound like I'm
1: hating.
2: Can't
1: believe I had to shower in the back room. There's no way to treat a champion. This is coming with me.
4: I don't understand why.
3: Yeah. I don't either.
1: I don't either.
3: It's
1: I didn't ask for it. It was handed to me, and so I'm a champion, and you're going to
4: I think you were supposed to delegate somebody who was the champion of the day.
1: It is not a delegation sensation. It was presented to me.
3: That would be a dollar.
2: Guys kept score?
1: I did, but not like...
2: Well, it sounds like somebody that gave you the trophy did, too.
1: I mean, maybe I'm the only one who kept scoring. That's why I'm the champion.
4: Maybe.
1: But I'm the champion. That's the way it goes. Them's the breaks.
2: I see you, baby.
3: Yeah.
4: You must be really proud.
1: This thing's coming with me.
4: Okay.

0: You know what? It's
1: coming to me, Steiny.
0: Oh, it says Silverado. Otherwise, yeah. You know what? Just peel that thing off and you'll give it.
1: Or is that for everybody? I don't know. There would be six of them if it was for everybody. But it was handed to me. I think everybody else has been here today and it wasn't handed to them. I don't know. That thing wouldn't even make my man cave had it been given to me.
0: This
1: is going to be on my front door. We'll use it as a little mocker.
2: Was that a flex last night for MLB having the Home Run Derby on Netflix? Was it a flex?
1: Netflix?
3: Sexy. Was it a flex?
2: Yeah, flex?
3: Or a flex?
2: Flex.
3: I think that it was a mistake, largely. But again, this is the old guy.
1: Why do you think it was a mistake?
3: Because, for example,
2: Norm couldn't find it.
3: Well, and last night, we were doing our show, 89. And I actually said to Grandy on TalkBack, I'm like, oh my God, is the Home Run Derby today? And Grandy's like, yeah, it's on Netflix. And I thought to myself, like, I didn't even know.
2: I'm with you.
3: And I didn't either, man. If I was at home, would I go to Netflix and, like, pump that up and go ahead and watch the Home Run Derby on Netflix? Maybe, but probably not. And I know that this is where everything's going, and that's fine. I'm the old guy. But it's on Netflix, and you had, what, Will Ferrell on the call and Barry Bonds at times? I don't know.
1: Didn't bother me, but I don't think it was a flex because I think, like Dib said, this is what we're doing.
2: Yeah, this is where we're headed.
1: We're already there. You know what I mean?
2: So the norms got to get with the program. You miss out.
1: I think there's levels to this. If you don't have Prime Video and Netflix,
2: well, he's got both. He just didn't know it was on Netflix.
1: You're
2: going to
1: be left behind, and then there's the middle ones. There's like the Peacock and the Hulu and the Disney Plus, which are Tubi Sundays.
2: You can't hit previous channel. You got to log out the app. That takes the essence of binge watching.
1: There are streaming options now that do put it all on one. I mean, basically what you're talking about is like which HDMI it's
2: all
1: on.
2: All day. Which one are you talking about?
1: I've got it all on one now. So it's just like, whoop. Like I can just hold that little microphone and it'll toggle
2: snitches
1: itself.
2: Snitches get stitches, I want to say it ain't legal.
1: No, it's legal. I pay for it.
2: Wow.
1: And it's actually less than what I
2: need that like now.
1: It's less than what I was paying before. I'll tell you about it.
0: All right. 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
1: France is gone.
3: Au revoir.
2: See? Steiny, are you over that trophy?
0: Told you.
1: They lost.
2: Yeah.
0: Another victory lap for Steiny.
3: What's the victory lap? Like you're Canadian. Your Canada has been out a long time.
1: Name one player. Your Italy didn't even make it.
0: Look, somebody's.
3: I'm just wondering the victory lap.
0: I said, Goo, what team do you think looked the best so far in this tournament? And everybody seemed to agree France. France looked the best. And I said that all changes once they get to the final four. It doesn't matter.
2: But I guess these are all great teams. Okay.
1: No, I think we arrived at the Final Four to the point where there are no surprises left. In other words, there's no outcome that would surprise me.
2: But Dibs explained to me Spain is like the Ravens defensively, and that's why France having a goose egg, I never even thought that was feasible.
3: Spain has given up one goal in the tournament, and they haven't lost in 2 years. So if you want to look, like their offense is better than the Baltimore Ravens. Shout out Trent Dilfer. But they've now won, I think, 34 in a row internationally.
0: What was last year?
3: Last year was nothing, but two years ago was the Euros. And they won the Euros, the European Championship.
0: And then how far did they go in the World Cup 4 years ago?
3: They went, I think, pretty far, but that win streak involves also qualifying when they didn't lose. And then you go back to the European Championship, they didn't lose. And it's been quite a while now since Spain has lost.
1: Spain got knocked out in the round of 16 4 years ago. Yeah. Argentina is the defending champ.
0: I don't understand that tone.
1: No tone.
0: Felt like the tone.
2: It's the trophy, Will. Okay.
1: I'm a champion. Yeah. What do you want?
2: I don't understand.
0: From the bottom of my heart, I don't care. I swear to God.
2: You don't care.
0: No.
2: I don't believe you. Dibs, weren't it? Nobody was.
1: No tone.
2: I didn't know there was a trophy out there.
3: There is no trophy. There is no championship.
1: It's in my hand, though.
3: Right.
1: I mean,
3: you're holding a figurine with a plaque on it. It doesn't mean anything. Okay. It is meaningless.
1: You've gotten mad at the one that Grandy left sitting here on the table.
2: He won that one.
1: And I won this one. They gave it to me. I didn't know. Oh, shoot. The golf club just fell out.
0: You know what this sounds like?
3: Yeah.
0: You know what this sounds like?
3: Tell me.
0: And it's kind of, it's. I didn't think Willard was like this.
3: It's sad.
0: Sounds a little like somebody's 18 club pro championships.
3: I tell you what,
1: I'm going to cherish this little guy. Me and him, we're going to do great things together.
0: And now see how many people you can try to convince of that's really important.
2: That's the next step.
1: I bet you one thing. If I take this home, my son will be like, whoa.
2: You were sure.
1: And that's the only one that matters. That's it.
3: True.
2: Scotty, can you read
3: the 12-year-old, right?
2: That Lake Up line?
1: Maybe both of them. Oh. The 12-year-old, I could probably convince him
2: from
1: of
2: Stein.
1: Anything.
2: Sure. We're going to go see it to the end. Do that.
0: Oh, boy. I'll try to do it off the top of my head.
1: What are you doing?
2: Joe Lake
3: Mark
2: Up.
3: Stein.
0: Yeah, Mark Stein.
3: On the stack. Yeah.
0: The Warriors, comma. It was mostly Joe Lacob.
2: Yeah.
0: Mostly Joe Lacob or whatever. That Joe Lacob is in it till the end.
2: What do you get from that? Till the end.
3: Like, why would you not be in it till the end?
2: Oh, so I'll go get a trade for AD and re-up him?
3: Maybe.
2: If that's what it takes?
3: But maybe it doesn't take that, and maybe you don't want to do that. But, like, why would you come out now and say, you know what? We're out on LeBron James. We are officially out on LeBron. Like, you're in it till the end.
2: Nah, I hear you.
3: Exactly. It means even if LeBron wants to come here, we're not signing him. They're not going to do that. Of course they're in it till the end.
1: I have the quote now.
2: Do you want me to think it will.
1: Yeah. The Warriors, comma, most of all owner Joe Lacob, comma, appeared determined to stay in it till the end.
2: How do you take that?
1: Well, I'm with Dibs that it's sort of, first of all, it's implied and obvious already. I don't know what's the other option. Are you going to hold a press conference
2: and
1: let everybody know?
2: Are you behind? Do you know you're behind?
1: But I get why it's a story, because it feels, when you put Joe Lacob at the front of the line, it's going to make fans feel like this is more about business than basketball. I'm not even saying that's reality, but that's what the quote I think is going to. Don't you think it makes people feel it's about relevance rather than winning? Not that there's not overlap.
0: I think they've gotten to the point where it's now the same thing. Like, they need LeBron to be a better team, and they need to brought LeBron because they, you know, talked about getting LeBron. You know, I got to go do this for down the line. Nahegan comes in today and he goes, Olden Polynes.
2: Mm-hmm.
0: I was like, yeah, what about him? Blah, blah. And I didn't realize, I guess, I don't know if he's a commentator. He said something like, you know, this whole thing is not, it's like concocted, like that there's a race for LeBron. It's like there's no race for LeBron.
1: I completely agree.
0: Like, it doesn't, there are teams that are just waiting for him. They're not going to tell him to hit the pike, like Dib said. But they're not bending over, please come, please come, please come, please come. They're like, we'd love you to come. Now make a decision.
2: But there's been
3: Bob Myers did that.
2: Yeah. There's been a proposal by other teams.
0: Yeah, Bob, but that's my point. Bob Myers said, we'd love to have LeBron. Yeah. But he's just gravy for them.
1: Isn't it also concocted from his side, though, too? I don't believe that LeBron James is taking pitch meetings and sitting there today going, man, let's make a pro-con list.
2: I think he knows where he's going.
1: Of course he knows where he's going.
0: Well, did you see Chris Finch's comment?
1: I did.
0: He said they're making all the teams sound like they genuinely have a legitimate shot at LeBron.
2: Something
0: like that.
2: Yep.
0: Yeah. So, until he decides, then everybody's
2: so Willard,
0: in a holding pattern.
1: We're efforting on Olden.
2: Okay.
1: He's a former Fox partner.
2: We talked to one of them today.
1: I know.
2: Parker.
1: I heard it. I heard
2: a bit,
1: it. I'm excited for you that he remembered who you are.
2: And Stoney just not. He loves it. Yeah. When I'm happy, he's miserable. But what about this saying being, I'm willing to go. Try to trade for AD and give him that extension if I get more clarification that Bron would choose us. Or am I dreaming that he could be saying that to the end means, are you willing to do something you kind of weren't at the beginning?
1: I just don't think it's in that order. You know what I mean? Again, I believe LeBron already knows where he's playing.
2: Give you both my arms.
1: And if, I don't know if AD and the Warriors is a conversation, but if it is, I bet there's been plenty of conversation already.
2: LeBron says it's contingent on you getting AD.

0: then the two sides sit here and they're in a negotiating war, which is very possible right now as we speak, and it might be why there's a delay.
1: Could you imagine?
2: I am out on bringing in AD to even get LeBron. Like, if it takes three first-round picks or four to get AD, to get LeBron, then what are we doing? Anthony Davis, he might play 7 minutes. And, oh, boy, my neck and my back. Yeah. I mean, and Steiny, I thought it was a little heavy-handed, but I also laughed as I was listening about you directing him to Basketball Reference and walking him through how funny. You can click on Anthony Davis's games played. And I'm thinking, yeah, Steiny, I'm kind of like right there with you. And he just doesn't play. He doesn't play basketball. So, anyway, I'm out on the idea of multiple picks to get AD, to get LeBron.
0: I think I am too. Most people I talk to are too. I know, Goo, you're not. And here's what I would say for you, Goo. If it were actually happen, everybody's going to join you.
1: Okay. And I love you for that.
0: I believe this is one of those things where we're all like, we're out. And then it breaks and we're like, ooh.
1: But how about
3: just
1: this
3: LeBron
1: theory?
3: Or LeBron and AD?
0: Either. Okay. Both. Yeah.
1: Well, there's two. Because I love this theory. I'm patting myself on the back. Yeah, from afar, it looked like we were getting LeBron on the cheap, the mid-level, 15. But if it is predicated on you gotten to mortgage those picks and give the – it was expensive.
2: Right.
1: As you think getting the King serves the ship. So I'm like, man, it's cheap. But if it's AD attached, it ain't
3: cheap.
1: And
3: don't forget, it's also an extra year of Draymond Green.
2: I think that's already done. Like,
1: do you really believe it?
2: I mean, he opted out and thinking that, oh yeah, you're going to do something. But even if they don't do anything, I still think that they're gonna slop like $42.5 million on him for 2 years.
3: Basically, he did what they asked him, or what you know.
0: I think it's funny. Everyone's worried about the second year for Draymond Green. I think it's entirely possible there ends up being a third.
1: I don't know. See, that doesn't even
0: Steph Curry to me is going to play two or three more years.
1: I'm with you.
0: And if he plays three, I don't see why Draymond wouldn't do the same.
3: I would make a bet with you right now that both these guys will not be on the roster at the end of 26, 27.
1: Why?
3: It would only be 20. No, it would be 29.
0: It'd be 29.
1: So you come this far to say we're not going to finish it out together. Like, no.
3: You're going to give Draymond Green. He's a free agent. Okay. You're going to give him three more years?
0: No, I think it would come in the form right now of a two-year deal now, and then let's get to the end of that year, and if Steph wants to play one more year, then Draymond will too.
3: And
0: it wouldn't be very expensive.
3: I would bet that one of them will not play 3 years here.
1: Wow.
0: You might be right. Yeah. I'm just saying don't discount it as not possible. I think it's entirely possible.
2: Al Horford at 43, LeBron at 45.
1: There he goes.
2: Like,
3: we need an Udonis Haslam.
2: Kind of, yeah.
1: Did you peep the Rick Barry all-time Warrior list?
2: I didn't, and we can get into it because I heard you guys going back and forth, and I've got 20 seconds. Don't you dare gesture to the clock.
0: We actually have as long as we all want.
2: Thank you.
3: I do, guys. Wow.
2: I have had
3: long days.
2: Yeah, boy.
0: Oh, you have.
2: Yeah, not Tim Jordan, the engineer.
3: I sat in the shade for 12 hours.
1: Stop it.
0: I got to Silverado and did a show on Sunday while you were still partying and trucking.
1: I was looking at you.
0: It was on me.
1: Yeah.
0: It's going to be in my account, too.
2: I do think that the Rick Barry, like, all-time top five, it's nuanced. And
1: talk to me.
2: Like, you said Kevin Durant has to be on there. For me, he has to not be on there. He was only here 3 years, so it really depends on how you want to frame it. Yeah. Like, Kevin Durant's an all-time player, but he was here for 3 years.
1: How about my Sprewell love? He was a bad dude.
3: What are we doing? Post show analysis right now?
1: I'm gonna go
3: see
1: the
3: post game show on our show
1: on the Willard Trophy.
3: It's 2:12, and you were complaining. And you were complaining about how tired you were.
1: Hey, I'm gonna go get the backdrop on that trophy. Hey, I think that's all of our.
3: I should have 95.
2: I should have texted you on Latrell. Like, pull the ripcord on that one.
1: He made all NBA a few. Come on, man.
4: Once,
1: more than once.
4: You said you were leaving.
1: Yeah. More than one.
2: All right.
0: All right.
2: Okay.
0: Good night.
2: All right. I love you guys. All right.
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0: Give it a laugh. Come on. You're a funny guy. Come on. Give me a laugh.
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2: Hit that S again.
5: Are they the coolest show in the Bay Area?
11: And no white boys. Hey, cool.
5: That's what people are saying.
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5: We'll let you be the judge.
2: Oh.
5: All I know is it's a couple of Bay Area boys talking sports.
0: I know nothing.
2: Thanks.
5: It's Willard and Dibs on 95.7 The Game.
0: Oh, yeah. Let's get going. Let's get going. You can tell everybody's still got that glow. You know, you can tell. I don't know about you. I've already texted with multiple listeners who were out there yesterday. Mine's already racing about, like, what can we do next?
2: That's right.
0: What can we do next?
2: What is next, exactly?
0: You tell me. What's next?
2: Well, I think what would be next would be, and we talked about this maybe before you actually showed up earlier, and Grandy and I were talking about it, and Tim Jordan, like, can we do it to where everybody, Ken Luttrell and Cam and, you know, Sam Lubman, Grandy and Evan, and like, I thought the pause was going to be for good comedic effect.
0: Like
2: everybody here in this room and in that room and like all the people, we all get to do it. But the only problem is then who's going to mind the store? But I do think that what we did yesterday was so great. We have to find a way to expand it out a little bit and make it so more listeners, more staff, more people can be involved.
0: Well, and what else? I mean, it doesn't have to be golf. It can be. We can do that again and something else. We can do so anyway. We could talk about that. Might be fun, by the way, if you're calling in about anything today that's related to, I mean, we've got Warriors, we've got Giants, we've got Niners, we've got stuff, whatever it may be, though. But if you have a suggestion or a request or whatever, fire away on where we could do this all again. Sooner the better,
2: right?
0: Quite frankly. So anyway, a big thank you one last time to every listener who was there yesterday, every listener who tried to be there yesterday, everybody at Silverado and the Match Play Kitchen and Bar. Our digital team, my gosh, chasing us around for hours on end. And everyone's mentioned Tim Jordan, who sat in one spot for the basically 24 hours outside of the four that he slept. All of those things, just a lot of work put in to have a lot of fun. And I'm a big believer in that. Work hard to play hard. That's I'm in.
2: And our guy Victor, who actually was the social media performer with us, making his debut on a golf course. He'd never been.
0: He'd never been on a golf course before.
2: Correct. And so, you know, he's out there doing his thing, and he was incredibly like aware of what was going on, and it was awesome.
0: And he gave me Meta glasses.
2: Yeah.
0: Can I? Quick aside, we actually are going to talk about, you know, stuff today, but like, had you ever seen these before?
2: I have, yeah.
0: I did not. I mean, I'd heard of them. I had not seen them. I had not experienced them. This is the most dangerous invention that has ever been known to humankind. Do you all know what Meta glasses are? That clear glasses, you stick them on and hit a little button, and they are recording everything that you see. Hold on. And here.
2: Yeah. Oh, yeah.
0: So you can do a job interview in Meta glasses.
2: Sure.
0: You can go on a date in Meta glasses. You can eavesdrop.
2: Take a leak.
0: Well, I think we were instructed not to do that.
2: But you can. You're allowed to.
0: You're actually not allowed to.
2: Okay.
0: But you can. I mean, People do things they're not allowed to do.
2: Yes. So the Meta glasses thing is in. When they came out like 5 or 6 years ago, it became a big time like invasion of privacy debate, because if you go Meta glasses and you, I don't know, walk around the building here and people are, you know, doing what they're doing and maybe they're having conversations that are supposed to be private.
0: I mean,
2: like these Meta glasses are kind of like lightweight facial snooping.
0: I mean, imagine if you were a server at a restaurant and you're just like, I'm just going to do this all in Meta glasses. I'm going to record every single table. What they're doing, what they're saying to each other, how they're treating me. Yep, you could pick up that little credit card receipt and hold it in front of your Meta glasses as the couple or the family walks away. These are incredibly dangerous. And I would like to buy 5 pair right now. Are they on Amazon? Where can we get these? So anyway, great, great day yesterday. 888-957-9570 is the number. Willard and Dibs, and your participation always requested. We are efforting on Olden Polynice. We'll see if he hops back to me at some point soon. Brock Purdy's name started getting batted around on social media. We'll tell you why. The All-Star game is tonight. France is out. So we're down to 3 at the World Cup. And yeah, there's a quote from Mark Stein, who for me is one of, I don't know, what would you say? To me, there are 5 to 7 NBA reporters out there who I kind of elevate up there.
2: I wouldn't get by 5 without using Mark Stein's name.
0: Right. Stein, Shams, Wendy, Ramona. You know what I mean?
2: And I think that probably is the Rushmore. And it used to be Adrian Wojnarowski, but right now he's at St. Bonnie's. So I don't think you get past that 4. I'm Nick Friedell.
0: Well done.
2: Thank you. But yeah, he's right in there. And so when Mark Stein says something, you have to take it, you know, not as total truth, but you have to believe it.
0: So how does that quote make you feel? The Warriors, most of all owner Joe Lacob, appear determined to stay in it until the end. And it obviously is the LeBron chase.
2: Right. It is not a surprise to me because Joe Lacob, I don't know Joe very well. I've talked to him a small handful of times, but he doesn't like taking L's. Mm-hmm. Joe Lacob is about that W. I think that he would want to change his name to Joe Wakeup because, you know, his last name starts with an L. He doesn't take L's. It's not what he does. He buys the team. He goes out on the Mullen retirement ceremony and talks about hanging banners. Like, how dare you? And then he started hanging banners. And Joe Lacob went from a not completely nothing as a kid, although I do believe it was hard scrabble, and he's become a billionaire. So when you're used to getting wins, you're not going to come out and just bow out of the LeBron chase.
0: Well, of course. I don't. That's funny because I take it differently. I sort of look at it and I'm like, well, right. Who's not determined to stay it until the end? When is the end? What do we even? What does that mean?
2: Right.
0: What
2: is it?
0: What are you hosting a press conference and you're like, we're here to announce that we're out? Okay. In order to do what? Where are you going? Who else are you signing? Why do you even need to say that? If this is not a financially driven decision and we've been told that it's not, then like, what does that even mean? Stay in it or bad? There's nothing. It's just we're here. And then at a certain point, he's going to let everybody know what jersey he wears next year. So for me, a piece of it was kind of obvious already. But B, I would, if I'm Joe Lacob or Wakeup, I'm not terribly thrilled with this quote because it's painting him as the guy who wants it more than others. And I don't believe that to be true. And if it is, that's not good. That's not good. Joe Lacob cannot want this more than Mike Dunleavy, Steve Kerr, Steph Curry, and Draymond Green. I don't think that's good.
2: Well, he owns the team, yeah, so he can.
0: Of course he can. He can do whatever he wants. That's kind of not what I'm getting at. What I'm getting at is, why was it written this way? Why is Mark Stein getting that impression? Is Mike Dunleavy on the phone with Mark Stein going, like, we're in. We want LeBron. Poof, you should see Joe. He super duper wants LeBron. Man, he can't stop calling me about LeBron. Me? I mean, I'm in, but whatever. I don't believe that that's the way it's going, but that's kind of the way the quote plays, in my opinion. It makes it sound like Joe's really in on this, and the rest of the crew is in because Joe told them they had to be. And again, I state very clearly, I don't believe that that's fact, but that's the way the quote reads.
2: Yeah. And I mean, the quote reads the way it reads based on, you know, Mark Stein getting a sourced report, I'm sure, or talking to somebody who is either inside that building or somebody who knows. And yeah, Joe Lacob, I would imagine if he wants LeBron, and let's just hypothetically say that Dunleavy doesn't and Kerr doesn't, nobody else does in the building other than Joe Lacob, you're still going to be all in because Joe Lacob runs the team. And
0: but,
2: so,
0: but don't you believe, I mean, I think they all want him. I don't know why at this point they wouldn't.
2: Right.
0: What's
2: I mean,
0: the downside?
2: It depends on what you have to do to get him. And okay. if it means four picks for Anthony Davis or, you know, the other piece of it, the other shoe that it would have to drop, then yeah. But if it's just, hey, LeBron, come here and we'll do nothing else, but you come be a Warrior, of course.
0: I mean, sure, that's a fair sort of way to put it. But at the same time, let's just take LeBron on the surface and think about it that way, because that's the way it's written. The Warriors, most of all owner Joe Lacob, appear determined to stay in it until the end. That's not about picks. That's not about Anthony Davis. That's just we want him. We're in it. We're in it to win it. We're in it to the end. We're not pivoting to DeMar DeRozan.
2: Not yet.
0: Or anything else. We're in it, and we're going to see this whole thing through, which I think in general is actually a very good quality in people. Like, yeah, you lay the card, play the card. If this is what you want to do, then go for it.
2: Right.
0: But, again, I don't see a downside to this. I know some do, just because they don't like LeBron. But other than that, LeBron on the surface, don't worry about picks or AD. I don't see any downside. I don't.
2: Yeah, me either.
0: You might. I don't.
2: I mean, I don't know what the downside would be. Some people would think that the downside is you are capitulating toward a guy who's been the villain. He's been the enemy for so many years. I don't really see it that way. I see it more from an entertainment standpoint and how entertaining it would be to see Horford and Porzingis and Steph and Dre and LeBron and like that team. When they're all out there together, all these guys over 37 at least, or 36, Draymond Green. And for me, then you get Jimmy Butler back. Like, I don't know if it wins or if it even advances in the playoffs, but it would be interesting.
0: Yeah.
2: For sure. Very interesting.
0: Right. Right. To the point where, by the way, I don't even know. It's not like there's some other option that puts you in the Final Four or guarantees you anything. So, yeah, I'm in big why not mode. Why not? I think it'd be great. I think it'd be great. And by the way, the AD thing, like I'm like you, I'm out, but I'm out depending on what the price is. I don't think I'm all the way in on any price, but I do think that the price affects the opinion. You know what I mean?
2: Somewhat,
0: You mentioned four picks. Yeah, I'm out.
2: Three picks?
0: I'm out.
2: Two picks?
0: Maybe. Maybe.
2: Two picks and pods?
0: What if it's two picks and one of them is next year's pick? Now I'm kind of starting to, like, okay. I can wrap my head around that probably. I'm not great.
2: Right.
0: But I'm not offended by that idea. Yeah.
2: That to me would be probably the point where I would actually think about it.
0: Yeah.
2: If it was two picks, next year's and a future pick, whatever. But Steiny had an interesting point he made about, like, Washington, and does Washington even want to engage in any of this? Because they've been so bad for 3 years, and now you've got a young core, and you have a couple of vets, and so now might be the time to go out and try and win.
0: They may not want to engage in this. Guess what they also might not want? They might not want anything to do with Anthony Davis, because I don't think he wants to be there.
2: Yep.
0: So smart of them to keep their cards close to the vest. That's how you negotiate. We're sponsored by Safeway. 888-957-9570 is the number. How does that Mark Stein, Joe Lacob quote hit you? We can get to that. Again, the All-Star game is tonight. Purdy's name is percolating. We'll explain why. It's Willard and Dibs.
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0: Laughing Monk Studios.
1: The chef! I want Iguodala.
2: Oh, yeah?
1: But later.
2: Okay. That was a nice Max Kellerman from you.
1: Thank you. Thank you. Another former partner of mine.
2: Grandy, if you would, please.
1: What?
2: Thank you.
1: Would you like me to start lying?
2: No.
1: I can tell you I've never met these people.
3: I want Iguodala.
1: That's my guy.
2: You're not going out of your way, but like every time a name gets, thank you. Every time a name gets mentioned, you like ball up your fist and you go, it's a flex.
1: Is this or is this not the most hypocritical thing that any human being has ever said in their entire life?
2: Hold up.
1: If anyone comes up who you've ever known and none of us have ever met, you will give their entire life story from Marin Catholic for an hour on this show.
2: Correct. And take credit for their career.
1: How many times have we heard the Monster Energy drink story? Not five?
2: Russell
1: not
2: Wiener.
1: Six? Not seven?
2: Right.
4: Not six? Not seven?
2: I don't think we needed that punctuation, which was a punctuation sensation, Grandy, as you well know. But
3: cha-ching!
2: Yes, I should have befriended Russell Wiener. I'd be a billionaire.
1: No,
2: I wouldn't be here right now.
1: No, you wouldn't.
2: Whatever. I'd be just see something. Oh,
1: it's not like they all just make their friends billionaires too.
2: No,
1: don't just give them money.
2: Right, but if you're like somebody's bestie,
1: I mean, you know Joe Lacob and his wife apparently. How come you're not? You're not a billionaire.
2: Because
1: I should give a little.
5: It's a great question.
1: I should give a little background to that. That didn't sound appropriate. She approached you at a party one time, correct?
2: It was not a party. It was at the first parade.
3: You better be careful.
2: I'm not going to be careful.
1: The parade is a party. I walked up
2: to Joe Lacob and apologized for being super critical of his hubris. Oh. And as I'm there apologizing, she was next to him and she leaned in and said, I know who you are. And I said, And I looked at her and I thought, first of all, you don't, but I'm going to go ahead and take the L here. Call me Libley because I'm taking L's right now.
1: And then did she just give you 500 grand?
2: No, she gave me about
1: 500 grand.
2: She gave me about 30 to 40 seconds of like, I know who you are and I heard what you said and this and that and the other thing. And I just, your boy just took it. Took.
1: You know, I've never really heard how that conversation ended. Like, what? She gave it to you, and then
2: right.
1: What?
2: She
1: storm off?
2: No. She was in the car, in a convertible, ready to start the parade. And so she unloaded the cannon, and I took it, and I said, anyway, Mr. Lake, I just want to say, I apologize. You were right, and I was wrong. And I just want to say thank you for delivering a championship for the team that I love the most.
3: Thanks.
1: And what did he say?
2: I think he just gave me like the no look Kings.
1: Rafi Devers at first base. Go back in the dugout.
2: Hey, thanks for saying that.
1: Okay.
2: Yeah,
1: and what
2: like
1: did
2: that.
1: She say?
2: Not much after that.
1: Yeah, she just looked away.
2: Other than the I know who you are. And I was like, oh boy.
6: I don't care.
2: Anyway, your boy took a beating.
1: Yeah, well.
2: Anyhow.
1: It's a good story, though.
2: Russell Wiener. Should have befriended him.
1: Yeah,
2: I'd be rich.
1: You had it.
3: Yep.
1: Yeah.
3: Yep.

0: I'd be a part owner of the Warriors right now.
1: I bring up Iguodala, though, because he did something with Richard Jefferson on a podcast that we want to play for you, maybe coming up at about 3 o'clock or okay. so. But I was thinking after the conversation we just started, and again, it's all kind of based off of this quote, which I think is it's not a bad quote. It's just kind of a weird one from Mark Stein. Quote, the Warriors, most of all, owner Joe Lacob, appeared determined to stay in it until the end. And again, maybe that doesn't mean that Joe wants LeBron more than other people. Maybe it's just that he's got more resolve on the issue than others. You know, like maybe Dunleavy did call him one night. Hey, Joe, we're losing out on everybody. There ain't not going to be a Kawhi. There's not going to even, like, I don't know. You know what I mean? We can't do anything. No Trey Murphy. We're just waiting here. And Joe said, that's it. Wait, hang up. Good night. Maybe that's all that means. I don't know. But it's an interesting quote, gets us on a conversation about owners. And Joe has put himself out there. I mean, the story you just told, Joe is an interesting kind of owner. I know that because they've won in the relatively short period of time that he's been here with the Warriors. That means he's got a good reputation. But he puts himself out there and very much puts himself in the middle of basketball decisions, which is not my favorite. I've made that clear, but it's fine. But I wonder if he realizes sort of what that means next, post-Steph era. Think about owners around sports.
0: Yep.
1: What do you think the percentage is of owners who we know, like we hear from them? We don't hear from Charles Johnson. We barely hear from Greg Johnson.
0: Yeah.
1: Jed York talks some, but less than he used to. And so there's that kind of owner. But what do you think the percentage is in terms of owners who are out there doing interviews
0: right.
1: and injecting themselves into personnel decisions?
0: I would say it's about 5%.
1: Yeah.
0: And I just was immediately thinking about, as you were rolling that out, like Jerry Jones, yeah, he does a weekly with our sister station. And I know about Matt Ishbia with the Phoenix Suns, but you don't really hear from him a lot. But even if I was thinking about like owners that I even know, Robert Kraft is an owner that you know. He's been doing it forever. And I don't know how much media he does anymore, but if you go through the three big sports and the 92 teams, I guess. There's 32, 30, and 30. Like, could you name more than 20 owners? Like,
1: I mean,
0: Stan Kroenke.
1: Right. I mean, but even Stan Kroenke.
0: You never hear from him.
1: If he were sitting at this table, would you know that was Stan Kroenke?
0: No.
1: Do you know what he looks like?
0: No.
1: Yeah.
0: But he'd probably be sitting on a big wallet, and I'd be looking at him going, man, you must be one of them Kroenkes.
1: Yeah. You ever hear my story about Monster Energy drinks, sir?
0: Oh, boy.
1: Anyway.
0: Yeah. Even Steve Ballmer, like, you don't hear from him a lot. You know he's the owner, and
1: yeah.
0: He's a passionate fan owner, but you don't really, hear from him as much.
1: And he was a big name prior to buying the Clippers. He was known in the business world. I think of Mark Cuban, who's not in the game anymore. But, you know, go around the league and sure, there might be names that you know. Do I have this right? Miami Heat, is that Mickey Arison or something
0: that
1: like that?
0: Right.
1: Is that right?
0: And James Dolan with the Knicks.
1: Yeah, but they're like player personnel. You hear about Dolan usually because it's like, I don't know, he's acting like a moron or he's cheap or he's arguing with an ex-player. But I don't hear James Dolan when the Knicks are on the clock. Like, that doesn't happen. You know, you don't, with the Miami Heat, you don't hear anything past Pat Riley. You don't know that. The only reason we know Dan Gilbert in Cleveland is because he penned a letter to LeBron. But some of these other great teams, I mean, the Lakers recently sold. I wonder how many people could even tell us who's the owner of the Lakers.
0: Yeah, I have no idea.
1: Exactly. But Joe Lacob has put himself in, I think you're about right, whether you want to call it the 1% or the 5%. And that portion or that kind of owner, they are on the block a lot more than other owners when things don't go well. And Joe Lacob has never owned without Steph Curry.
0: Right.
1: And so where does that, that's what I'm kind of setting up. And I'm sure he doesn't mind it at all. But he is a very rare owner. He is public. He is doing interviews. He is in the draft room. He is raising
0: fighting

0: arms,
1: at his GM,
0: screaming at his GM,
1: whatever.
0: Do you know what I mean?
1: Oh, totally.
0: And so that's like, if you do it and you get to do that, but then when things get tough, that puts you a little bit more in the center square.
1: For sure.
0: As to where a lot of other teams put their GM or their Pobo in the center square.
1: Right, and he is in the center square because he put himself in the center square, and he's dominated in the center square with four championships. And so if you are Joe Lacob, and I dream about having that sort of a resource to be Joe Lacob, but you come in with the hubris and the braggadocio about what you're going to do, and then you go out and you do it not once, but four times. And so now you're in the spot here in 2026 where you're thinking, we're going to keep this thing going because I win. It's what I do. I don't take L's. I get W's. And he's gone out there and hung banners like he said he would. And so now when you're trying to get LeBron James, of course, the quote would be, we're not gonna give up. I don't think that Joe Lacob has ever given up on anything, really.
0: No, I don't think that's in his DNA. Right. I don't think he minds any of this. I think he's probably pretty comfortable with the conversation that we're having right now. And that's why he's the way that he is. But, you know, one thing I've always sort of thought is one of the keys to happiness, and it's one of the things that I think is defined by kind of getting a little bit older in life. The goal is to not care that much what other people think. Like, you wore that shirt.

0: go out there, close your eyes and swing as hard as you want. And if you hit the ball, great. And if you don't, like, who cares? Who cares? So what I'm getting at, I don't know that Joe Lacob gives two rips what everyone thinks about him. But he's putting himself on a track to someday not be the most well-liked guy. And here's why I say that. Not because he's doing anything wrong, but how many owners do you know in sports where you're like, ooh, the fan base loves him or her or whatever. Who loves the owner? Are they even built that way? Is Robert Kraft loved in New England? I actually don't know. Maybe a Boston fan can give us a call.
1: Yeah, I wonder if you look back.
0: Is he like a loved figure?
1: Not to the level of Belichick and Brady.
0: Ended up squaring off with Belichick.
1: Right.
0: So does a Boston fan love on Bill's way out the door?
1: Right, probably. I mean, it was Tom. Tom leaves first, and so you're thinking, all right, it's either Bill Belichick or Tom Brady. We're not sure which one was more responsible for the success. And Tom wins in Tampa, and then Bill goes to North Carolina, and you're left with Robert Kraft. And I'm sure that his stock in fans' eyes went down because you're the owner, and you let the two goats walk out the door, basically.
0: Yep, and I want to make this point. Like and respect are two different things. I think Robert Kraft is probably very respected. To a degree, I bet Cowboy fans respect Jerry Jones, even though there's kind of an eye roll there. At the same time, they're thinking he's probably the biggest power broker in the entire NFL, and he's our owner, and so that's fun. And so maybe there's a respect there for what he's built, the businessman that he is and everything. At the same time, I think most Cowboy fans are thinking maybe don't do personnel, Jerry Jones. Maybe don't do that anymore. So, and I don't know if I would use that word, liked. Is Jerry Jones liked? So it comes with the territory. If you're going to be this visible and audible of an owner, that when it doesn't go well, it's going to end up a little bit on your doorstep. And you're kind of built not to be liked because people are jealous and you have a lot of money. There's that too.
1: Right. And that, I think, is the nature of it. And honestly, if you want to look at ownership, and the Jed York example is a great one, I think, because when he kind of took the reins of the team and he was out there doing a lot more social media and talking a lot more and the team wasn't winning, there was resentment. And then he took a giant step back and he allowed John Lynch and Kyle Shanahan to kind of run things, and you don't really hear from him anymore. Well, the team still hasn't won anything other than a couple of NFC championships, but I think the fan base has much more respect and even like of Jed York because he's no longer out there front facing. And so Joe Lacob is another good example, because if he hadn't won four titles, what would fans be thinking about Joe Lacob? I think that they would be thinking a lot more like they did when they booed him at the Chris Mullin retirement back in 2011.
0: I mean, that's just kind of the in thing to do. Like, if your team's not good and you don't know otherwise as to kind of what's going on, you get mad at the owner. That's just kind of how it is. Who's the guy for the Mets? Cohen?
1: Yep.
0: Is that his name? Steve, maybe?
1: Yeah. Oh, yeah.
0: Okay. Now, he likes to try to get out in front of things. When things don't go well, he loves to go to Twitter and say things like, boy, this sucks, and I'm sorry, and I apologize, and we're working on it, and we're obsessed with it. It's very a la the email that Joe sent to a fan last year.
1: Good call.
0: You know, we're on it. Don't you worry. So he'll get out in front of it, but he also spends like a madman every year, seemingly goes nowhere. So it doesn't come off as he knows what he's doing. How about this? Can you think of any owner in any sport where you're thinking, I like that guy's personnel chops. I want that guy doing drafts.
1: Yeah, I mean, I'd have to really pour through it, but it's hard to even think about like where that works. And if you think about the most involved owners, you think about Jerry Jones, yep. And it's now been 30-something years since they've won, and I don't even know if his personnel chops are, if he's the guy like pulling the strings. I know his son is involved, and you think about Joe Lacob, and in baseball, I don't even know if there is an owner that would measure up to that.
0: I was just pulling up the baseball.

0: baseball board looking at teams. I don't know how many owners I could name in baseball.
1: Right.
0: It might be five. I know Cohen. Obviously, I know the dummy who owns the A's. We know the Giants.
1: Yep.
0: And there's a handful of other either names or groups. We know Artie Moreno with the Angels.
1: Good call.
0: One's gone sideways, and he came in with all kinds of fanfare, sombreros, and beer for everybody, kind of a vibe. And then that's gone totally sideways. I made a smattering of others. I have no idea who owns baseball teams.
1: Right.
0: Largely.
1: Even if you think about it in our business, like who owns like these media companies? And, you know, I could go around the entire room and ask who owns Odyssey, and the majority of people probably wouldn't know.
0: No.
1: And it's because the ownership allows the people who run the thing to run the thing. And this is not an indictment on Joe Lacob, and I don't even know how involved he is in the everyday doing what he's doing. He seems pretty front-facing.
0: It feels involved, right?
1: It does. Yeah. And at the same time, they've won four championships. Yeah. So as a fan, I will give him all of the latitude that I can until you start to really stockpile mistakes. And, you know, if you want to put Wiseman at his doorstep or Kuminga or, you know, the things that you think have gone wrong, if you want to pile those up on his doorstep, you're allowed to. But still, I think the four championships stack is still taller than the mistake stack. You know what I mean?
0: Kuminga still doesn't have a team.
1: That's early.
0: No, I'm wondering, and I don't mean this just about Jonathan, maybe all the guys, anybody who's left, we've just hit the you got to wait for LeBron button.
1: Right.
0: I don't know if anybody knows what to do. And the players may be sitting there and their agents thinking, I don't know exactly how much money we can get until this LeBron thing is taken care of, so we'd be dumb to sign. I think Jonathan's got offers on the table. I don't know if he likes them.
1: Right.
0: But I don't think they want to sign him yet because it's like you want to wait for the other shoe to drop.
1: Who signs first, Jonathan Kuminga or Brandon Ayuk?
0: Oh, Jonathan Kuminga. Brandon Ayuk?
1: I mean, football's right around the corner.
0: He's not playing football anymore.
1: Ever again?
0: Never.
1: I know you saw the TJ Houshmandzadeh thing.
0: Yeah. I've been saying this for 3 weeks.
1: Yeah.
0: Who the hell's signing that guy? Who's that desperate? Who's that ignorant? Why would they do that?
1: You might catch a wide receiver injury in camp.
0: Yes, you might.
1: Cat.
0: You might.
1: He's a cat.
0: You might catch a crazy person on your roster as well.
1: As boy.
0: Front of the line pass, Filmo Mike. Come on, Filmo. Where you been?
2: Oh, man, I've been living, working, chilling, elevating.
0: Let's go.
2: Trying to get it happen. Continually to wash my back. Hey, but listen, man. You know what's so interesting about what you said, Mark? You got to look at it from two different perspectives when it comes to those two owners. Because Joe Lacob, the hood would say he got it out the mud, right?
0: Yep.
2: So for him to be talking this crap, it's kind of like, you know what? Do you, Joe? Because you feel me? Like you did what you had to do. For Jed York to speak out and say what he said, the perspective of something getting kind of like, you know, handed down to you, and it's like, bro, like, how you going to talk about this and talk about that, even though you are the owner? You get what I'm saying? So that perspective kind of like, I think, gives Joe Lacob a lot. Joe, I like that. Joe Wakeup a lot more ability to talk his talk over person like Jed York, where it was kind of not the same. Even like a Jerry Jones. I've heard Guru say millions of times. Now, I don't know how he like Jerry Jones or respect him, but he does. He says, man, Jerry, you got to give it to him. At the end of the day, he don't have the rings to show for it in the last 31, 30 years. But at the end of the day, he is a great person. Sort of like, I guess, like an Al Davis, though. So it's like, you know, it's all about the perspective and the perception and the vantage point of how you view that owner or that GM.
0: I think that's a totally fair point. Filmo, you're always welcome here, man. Appreciate you. I think that's well said. I also think, though, those two guys go about it in a very different way. Like, if they were the exact same in their behavior, then you're going to give Joe the nod for being a self-made guy. But Jed York, to your point, has done a really good job.

0: but dialing it back. Dial it back, get in the background a little bit more. He's matured and he's handled himself well. He's not out there the same way Joe Lacob is. I don't see Jed York in the draft room yelling at Kyle Shanahan, "Hey, make the pick, dog."
1: Right.
0: I don't see that.
1: No.
0: Jed's going to be a little bit more understated.
1: And it's smart, and I don't know if somebody got to him or if he just, you know, gradually matured to that point. And it's a little bit different because Jed York is not a self-made man. Jed York was born into it. He was born into riches, and Joe Lacob, and I don't know his full backstory, but I believe that he came from very little, and he made, you know, some thousands, then he made some hundreds of thousands, then millions, and then now he's, you know, up there in the billions. And so if you've done that, you have a little bit more of a "I did this"
0: no doubt.
1: Vibe. You
0: no
1: know?
0: Doubt. Yeah, it's very different. Does not mean, though, if you were born into it, that you're not capable of doing a good job.
1: Correct, but I do think that it means that you maybe you don't have that same level of, like, the hubris and the confidence of, "Man, I've done all these things."
0: You don't got that dog in you.
1: Right. Jed York was born a York. Like,
0: sure was.
1: Yeah.
0: And it'll always be one.
1: It's a York.
2: I mean, a little cat.
0: We're brought to you by Fremont Bank, here for you, here for good. Okay. Iguodala. Listen to this rapid fire with Richard Jefferson on their podcast recently. We're going to dive into that coming up next on Willard and Dibbs.
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15: Well, bye-bye Mbappe.
16: Yeah.
15: It was fun while it lasted.
16: It sure was. And, you know, it just, you get down into the deep, deep water. And I was thinking about France as Oklahoma City and the Thunder. They went seven heavyweight games with the Spurs in the Western Conference. And you look at that series and you realize that somebody will win and somebody will lose. And Spain actually had much more the better of France today. But what a run for France. Last World Cup, finalist. The time before that, I believe semifinalist. And so you don't just get to win all the time, Warrior fans. You just don't. And that's something that you've said a lot. Like, you don't just get to be in the conference finals every year, you know?
15: Warrior fan doesn't want to hear this right now, but the truth of the matter is if the Warriors win a ring at any point over the next decade and a half, that's

0: great. That would be considered great.
1: Right. I mean, decade and a half would be, think about the Spurs. Like, they now have Wembanyama, and they still haven't won since the season of Kawhi.
0: Still one of your best impressions.
1: Thank you. And we're not quite at a decade and a half, but and they're knocking on the door. That's actually a short turnaround.
0: Right. Like, I'm just talking about teams in general. Teams in general. If you have some sort of a run or a dance in you every decade and a half, that's good. That's good. Now, sometimes you get them in bunches, and then you go on a lengthy period where you don't get one, and you hope that that period is not that lengthy. You know, but even a Niner fan, for example, we're going to play the Iguodala thing here in just a second, but a Niner fan, when did Niner fans actually start to get pissed? When did it start to feel like it was really long? Okay, they had won in 94, and then, you know, you go through your period, but I didn't hear anybody in 2008 being like, oh my God, it's been forever since we won a Super Bowl. Nobody felt that way. And then the Kaepernick Super Bowl happened, and I was like, oh gosh, near miss, okay. And then you get back on the horse. And then here comes the Garoppolo one. And that's when people started to get annoyed because it felt like they were going to win it. They had to come from ahead loss. But it was really, to me, only sort of since then, the last 5 years and yet another near miss, where people started to finally feel like, good Lord, Niners have gone 3 decades without winning one.
1: Right.
0: That's when it starts to feel long. So, Warrior fan, you don't want to hear this, but that's a fact. It's 2026. If the Warriors win a title between now and 2042, that's great.
1: Yeah, that's great.
0: That's amazing.
1: I don't know if you saw the piece today on ESPN.com about the Bulls. It was basically an article of, you know, to borrow from the Grateful Dead, what a long, strange trip it's been. Yeah. It's been 30 years since they, roughly 30 years since they won their last one. And, you know, the Derrick Rose and then this and that. And basically what has happened to Chicago over 3 decades where you won 6 in 8. And it doesn't mean you're going to continue to win them all the time. But to go from what you had, one of the great dynasties in the association, to where you are now, where like you can't even scratch at a conference final, let alone a title.
0: Yeah, so I wonder, like, that's kind of a fun idea. Do you think a Warrior fan, and I just mean the average fan, do they have it in them to not get mad until about 2050? That's when it'll feel long. 2050.
1: That's right. That'll be 28 years between titles.
0: You think you'll be here?
1: Like, at the station or on Earth?
0: Yeah, like, how many more years are on your contract?
1: Not 28.
0: Okay.
1: And
0: just checking.
1: In 28 years, I'm going to be toothless and muttering to myself.
0: 85?
1: Correct.
0: Yeah. You'll be here.
1: Like, on Earth?
0: Yeah.
1: Not in the studio. What'd you say? What'd you say, Grandy?
0: That would be great.
1: Dibs, you got a Kalshi read. What a Kalshi?
2: I love the young people.
0: Kalshi is, your old person sounds drunk. I don't know if that was on purpose or not, but Kalshi is a good word to say if you're slurring. It just kind of works.
1: Yeah, my name is actually Kelsey. It's not Kalshi. Hey, when did you start working here, Kalshi?
0: You think you'll still be doing that annual Vegas trip?
1: I can tell you that I still will be in need of a closer. That's for damn sure.
0: Anyway,
3: Golden State dibs, half of the bag.
1: Golden State slumber.
0: So that's my contention. None of you are allowed to get mad until 2050. That's when it's been a long time.
1: Well, and the Niner model is a great one because they win it in 94, and then it's playoff, playoff, playoff, playoff, 2 years without, and then 2 more playoffs, so 6 of 8 years, you're at least in the thing, and then it's a long run of Erickson and Nolan, and then I want winners. And
0: well, and there's two different periods. I think what you're pointing at right here. If you don't win a title, but you're kind of in the dance most of the time, that's a different sort of frustration. People aren't calling for heads and all of that stuff. Usually they're thinking, okay, we're a good team. We just haven't broken through. You know, I know the Buffalo Bills just changed coaches, but that would be my example there. I don't think over the last, you know, 5 to 7 years, Bills fans are like, man, we're a dumpster fire. No, you haven't broken through.

0: True, but you're doing a lot of good things there, and you've got a great player, maybe the best player in the league, all of that. But if you're the Cleveland Browns and you just don't ever do anything right, that's completely different. The Warriors situation, I mean, it's barely, I don't know. It, to me, it doesn't even feel like it started. I know to some people it does. Play in tournament is not fun, but there's an era there that's based on at least one player, and he's still here. So I don't even know if the Warriors have supposedly started this
1: the clock
0: impatience period.
1: Right. I don't think so. I mean, you still have the chef, and you're still somewhat relevant. Hopefully this year you become more relevant, but the Niners went 18 years between Super Bowls, and through that, you were a playoff team for a while, and then you had five coaching changes, and Harbaugh had that one blip against his brother in the Super Bowl, and you didn't get it. And so I get where if you're Mark Grandy and you're 30 years old and you've never experienced the sweet nectar of a Super Bowl, I understand that. But even between Super Bowls, 18 years in sports, it feels like a lot, but it's not.
0: It's not.
1: Think about the Jets. They haven't been to the playoffs in 14 years.
0: That's what I mean. That's what you're trying to avoid. And that's sort of where I feel like Joe Lacob as an owner, you're probably not going to deal with periods like that. You know, ineptitude, crazy decisions, constant firings. I have confidence that it's never going to look like that. But then again, we don't know what's around the bend after Steph Curry. It's one of the reasons we bring up Iguodala. One of the things that I think is really cool about him is he does a better job than anyone of explaining, understand everything that surrounds the Golden State Warriors, the winning, the attracting of other players through the years, whether it be Durant or who knows, the fact that LeBron is even considering it now is all because of one thing. And sure, Joe Lacob's a good owner and Steve Kerr's a good coach, but it's all because of one person, and that's Steph Curry. So anyway, that's a piece of this. He goes on the Richard Show with Richard Jefferson, and they get into a rapid fire of Iguodala's ex-teammates that we found very interesting. Take a listen.
2: Of your teammates, who's most likely to become a head coach?
3: Bogut.
2: Most likely to give the best advice after a bad loss?
3: Draymond.
2: Most likely to be understood 10 years too late?
3: Steph. They'll never understand.
2: Most likely to turn a film session into philosophy?
3: Philosophy is an opinion.
2: Yes, so who's going to turn the film
3: Draymond.
2: Session?
3: Draymond. Me too.
2: Most likely to already known the startup would fail?
3: Oh, Sean Livingston.
2: Most likely to win a debate and a card game in the same night?
3: Draymond.
2: Most likely to narrate the Dynasty documentary?
3: I already did that.
2: Jeez. Most likely to deserve a better Hall of Fame argument than people give him?
3: Clay.
2: Smartest teammate you ever had?
3: Andre Miller.
2: Best passer you ever played with?
3: Andre Miller.
2: Best locker room mood changer?
3: Chris Chiosa.
2: Most misunderstood teammate you've ever had?
3: Man, I had a lot of teammates.
2: Yeah, you played 19 years.
3: The most misunderstood teammate? Oh, Allen Iverson.
0: First of all, Draymond appears on that list more than anyone else. And all three are pretty complimentary, wouldn't you say?
1: No doubt. Yeah. Yeah. And I mean, that's his teammate. And, you know, he won with Draymond. But Iguodala got all four, right? He's part of the all four group.
0: Indeed. Yeah.
1: So, yeah. And I love the Bogut as a coach. And just listening to all those questions rapid fire had me thinking about like our workplace. And what would we say about the six hosts, the two Joes, Steiny and Goo, me and you,
0: oh, God.
1: And Grandy and Evan? Sam Lubman. I don't know why I'm now pausing before Sam Lubman.
0: That was dripping with something.
1: Yep. Dripping with dramatic effect.
0: Okay.
1: I love Lubman. I'm just envious of his still red hair. I once had red hair. And even Matt Nahegan. Like, if we threw all of us into the hopper.
0: We could play with that.
1: We could do it.
0: I wonder what some of the listeners would think, too, after spending a little time yesterday. But, yeah. And then did you hear the Steph one? Like, most likely, I got to hear it again, but it was something about...
1: To be misunderstood.
0: Most likely to be misunderstood. And he's like, they'll never understand. Despite the fact that everyone thinks he's one of the best ever, he's like, you still don't get it. And they're never going to get it. Yeah, we can play with that a little bit. Coming up next, we're sponsored by the California Office of Traffic Safety, 888-957-9570, Willard and Dibbs.

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0: Golden State. Open shot, fate of the universe on the line, or the Martians have the death beam pointed at Earth, you better hit it. I want Iguodala. That's right. And I know what that sounds like. And it's not fair to Steph because so much defensive attention is paid to him. And I'm not saying Steph's not a better shooter. He's a way better shooter. Iguodala's got ice water in his veins.
1: Now, back to
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3: It's fun sometimes to give the background of the drop
4: totally.
3: That's often used.
4: I want Iguodala.
0: I want Iguodala.
3: It's an awful take. It's an absolutely awful take. But, you know, like, whatever. It's not, like, offensive because it's just
4: right.
3: who he wants shooting the ball. That's fine.
4: And I love the backstory because I always forget, like, what the context was of that. And when you hear the full cut, I'm with you. Like, no. No, Max. Max Kellerman, friend of yours, not friend of the program. Like, that's not the correct answer.
3: No. And actually, it's not the second or third best answer either.
4: Right.
3: But that's okay.
4: I want Mo Spates. All right. Probably not.
3: Yeah. Luis Ariz tells Susan Slusser that he believes he will be in tonight's All-Star game after Ozzy Albies gets two at-bats.
4: Okay. I mean, he should be.
3: Yeah.
4: He's one of only a handful of players to ever make four All-Star teams with four different teams.
3: Yeah, it's actually kind of a momentous deal.
4: Awesome.
3: Yeah, it's really awesome.
4: Yeah, and then next year he'll probably make it 5 for 5.
3: God, we got, what do we got here, 3 weeks? On the Ariz situation.
4: 20 days, yeah.
3: Okay.
4: Yep.
3: Staying or going?
4: We should do that tomorrow. Maybe we can do like,
3: okay.
4: We can do our own like Kalshi, most likely to get dealt. I'll come up with some odds of like the 5 or 6 players and who is most likely to be dealt by the Giants.
3: Well, this is a good day for it. I think Pavs is going to hop on. Word
4: nice.
3: On the street is that LJ Crier will appear on tomorrow's Willie and Dibby experience. So
4: that's exciting.
3: That. Yeah.
4: Yep.
3: Oh, by the way, also from Susan Slusser out at the All-Star game, the great John Shea pressed Rob Manfred today for some clarity. He said, thank God for granting me this moment of clarity.
4: It's one of my favorite ones you do.
3: And said, could you please explain and expand on your comments that the Giants communications was poor on Pride Night. Could you please explain what you meant by that? And Rob said, the team did not communicate that the players could wear their normal hats if they chose to. Quote, end of story.
4: Just one follow-up.
3: End of story.
4: Excuse me, Flaccid Rob.
3: The story's over.
4: Mr. Commissioner, if that is in fact the case, why then did one of the players choose to wear his own hat? Did he go rogue?
3: Maybe.
4: Right.

0: Just one more follow-up, if I may, Commissioner.
1: End of story.
0: Why then did the players who had to wear the hats against their will, why did they take it upon themselves to write a scripture on there, and they haven't subsequently done that in any game?
1: Well,
0: end of story. I get that.
1: I believe that is a question for another person.
0: Gotcha.
1: Not I.
0: Okay.
1: Yeah. So anyway.
0: The commish.
1: Yeah.
0: And I love the fact that he's able to, from 3,000 miles away, determine what communication was actually expressed from management to the players, unless he was in that clubhouse, which I don't think he was.
1: Speaking of communications, we also do have the, this is at this point, this is almost making me sick to my stomach to say, but the latest from Shams.
0: We got a Shams bomb?
1: It's not a bomb. Grandy's going to grab it here in a second.
0: Okay.
1: We'll play it. The latest from Shams. LeBron.
0: I love it, yeah.
1: List of teams. The whole. By the way, of all the things we've all kind of agreed, this whole charade has gotten a little ridiculous. The biggest pawn in the ridiculousness is absolutely Shams. Just my opinion. Listening to him talk, every other sentence, I'm like, that's not happening. That's not happening. That's not happening. And may I be the first or maybe the thousandth to ask, what the hell is a voice memo? We've never called it that in the history of our lives. Nobody refers to it as a voice memo.
0: Well, what is it?
1: Even a voice mail is getting, like, I don't know, kind of so 10 years ago. I don't even know who the hell listens to messages anymore. If you leave me a voicemail, I'm pretty sure you're spam, a stalker, or a weirdo. Like, voicemail?
0: You've left me one career voicemail.
1: Must have been serious.
0: It was serious.
1: This is serious.
0: You sent me one voicemail, and recently I called somebody, and the answering machine or whatever came on. It's not an answering machine. I'm so old. I am so old.
1: But that's where voice memos used to happen.
0: I was about to leave a message, and about you. Like, if I leave this message, they're not going to listen to it, so why even bother?
1: What are we doing?
0: I hang up, and you see that I called, and you either call back or you text or you don't.
1: 2026, and Shams is out here being, well, the Timberwolves have left LeBron James a voice memo.
0: Right.
1: And they have listened to it, and they have decoded it. And we'll go from there. And they're in the mix. They're not at the front of the line, but they're not on the back of the line either. They're somewhere in the line.
0: I recently got a couple of voice memos from Guru.
1: Where
0: he might have been driving, and so
1: does leave a voice text. Yes, sure.
0: Right. And so I also was driving, and so I hit just translate or whatever, and it was like, oh wow, it's gonna be a lot here. But
1: this whole thing is so stupid. All right, now that we're set, hey, we're going to go to the phones. Bleacher Dave, I want to take your call, but stay right there. But here's Shams, the latest on LeBron.
2: My understanding is right now, as we speak, LeBron James has the information that's needed to make a decision. It's decision time right now for LeBron James. Team presidents, GMs, they're all talking to Rich Paul here again this week. They've made all their pitches. LeBron James has listened to multiple voice notes delivered to him by Rich Paul from other owners and presidents from teams that are trying to give him their best pitch. And the feel is that those five teams remain in the mix, but a focus on Cleveland, Miami, and Philadelphia. And he's made it clear he wants to be a part of a team where he has a chance to compete for a championship, a new team environment and culture he can be a part of. But the reason that this is taking so long and why he's able to take his time is this is not a money-driven decision. So you have teams that are offering him minimum deals, exceptions, some salary cap space as well. So he's able to take his time and sift through this decision. But this could be really any day, any week now.
1: Okay. That entire minute of our lives, A, you won't get it back, but that's true at the end of every minute. And B, that is all complete and total horse bleep.
0: Oh.
1: All of it. That is complete and total horse bleep. Voice note, he referred to it as.
0: Yep.
1: Have you ever heard that before in your life?
0: No.
1: A voice note.
0: I know about post-it notes.
1: Did anyone send a telegram?
0: Right.
1: I don't know. Like, a voice note. But anyway, this idea, everyone's left voice notes. They've gone through them. They're sifting through them as we speak. In fact, he's got a 3-ring binder, and he's put all of the little notes in it, and he's going through it every day to see which culture he likes the best. And even though they've already gone through all the pitches, well, they're all still talking to Rich Paul because they're kind of tired of voice notes. So they figured maybe we could just speak face-to-face, even though we've already made all of our pitches. And listen closely, Malika, we're getting close. It could be any hour or any day or any week now.
0: Wow.
1: What the hell did you just say?
0: He's not wrong.
1: Of course, because everything he said can't be wrong.
0: Like any month?
1: It might
0: any
1: be
0: year?
1: At some point in the future.
0: How many days, LeBron, will it be? Not five? Not six? Not seven?
1: This is just absurd.
0: It's
3: not five, not six, not seven.
1: None of that is happening. That I'm calling BS on every single thing that Shams just said. He is simply puppeting what he's being told to say because it keeps the train moving down the road. Everybody's made their pitch. Now LeBron's in a dark room, and he's looking through all the pitches. He's thinking about it. He's making pro and con lists. None of that's happening. And it could be, it's coming soon. It could be any day or any week.
0: Right. And I...
1: What are we saying?
0: Well, what we're
1: what
0: saying
1: did he just
0: is,
1: say?
0: And I'm going to go Shaka Khan here and say, I feel for you, Shams, because he has a job as the number one ESPN NBA reporter. And so you go on any of the shows, whether it's Get Up featuring my former partner, Joe Fortenbaugh today, shout out getting those holiday touches. Or if it's any of the other shows like Pat McAfee, hey, let's go to Shams. Shams, what's the latest on LeBron? What's the latest on LeBron? Are you asking me the latest on LeBron?
1: Well, even listen to the phrase that he uses to start every one of these reports. What I'm hearing, you're right. Hearing nothing.
0: Well, he's hearing everything.
1: No, you're all we're being told is even LeBron's best friends don't know. But Shams knows.
0: Well,
1: I'm hearing is that Golden State has moved into fourth. Philadelphia's moved into, what are we talking about? Does someone make a list? Is there a totem pole? When this whole thing's done, do we get to find out what place we came in?
0: They better not come in second.
1: What if we came in sixth? How does that sound?
0: That would be better than coming in second.
1: What is this production that we're watching right now?
0: This production is the narcissist LeBron James, who is having the entire league wait. And you mentioned this before, like James Harden, he opted out. Are you going to get a new deal with Cleveland? What's that deal going to be worth? I have to wait for LeBron. Anthony Davis, am I going to sign an extension with Washington? Do they want me? They might. Got to wait for LeBron. Even Jonathan Kuminga, who did not have his option picked up in Atlanta, he would love to be a basketball player again, and he will be. Got to wait for LeBron. So if you are any NBA player right now without a team, you are waiting for LeBron. And that, I think, is the essence of it. And you think that the King knows this? Absolutely, and he's relishing in it.
1: I want to play that again in a little bit, and you and I can both sort of make, we can pick what word we want to use, but make some sort of noise every time we hear something that is clearly ridiculous. Clearly ridiculous.
0: Okay.
1: And by the way, I don't want this to sound like I'm coming at Shams. You're right. This is his job.
0: Right.
1: This is his job, and yes, I'm sure he's got an ear to the ground. I don't know if the ground is saying anything. But he has to give these reports, right? This is part of the ESPN schedule. All right, we're going to go to 12:11. We're going to go to Shams. We're going to do a 4-minute segment.
0: Oh, yeah.
1: And he's got to say something. And so this is what you do. And you say a bunch of stuff that can't be wrong. What's he going to say? Well, the LeBron decision, it already happened, but we missed it. No,
0: right.
1: It's coming in the future. We get that.
0: He's decided 11 days ago, and we're all just waiting.
1: What kind of a report is this?
0: This reminds me of when I did overnight traffic on KCBS. So you would work the 11 p.m. to 6 a.m. shift, and okay, it's 1:18. Let's go to Dan Dibley with traffic. Nobody's driving.
1: Nobody's on the roads.
0: There are no accidents. And so,
1: looking good out there, Bob. Wow,
0: we got road work on 280. It's a long-term closure in the right-hand lane. And yeah, so next update, 1:28 on the traffic leader.
1: This guy said yesterday, he goes, hey, every day we're getting closer to the decision. Yeah.
0: Yep.
1: Every day we're getting closer to everything that's going to happen in the future.
0: Sure. I mean, I mean,
1: any lies in there?
4: Possibly.
0: I mean, it's possible that we aren't here next Sunday and stuff.
1: LeBron and Shams both closer to death today than they were yesterday. Fact or fiction?
0: I think it's factual and stuff, and I think we all are and stuff.
1: This production.
4: I think you just answer your own question.
1: All right. let's go to Bleacher Dave in West Oakland. Hello, yes. Bleacher Dave. Thank you for calling the show.
5: Hey, well, thank you for having me on. I appreciate you guys. What's going on?
1: Not too much, man. Just hanging.
5: Dude, these ribs are fantastic. You got to come over here one day for the cookout. Good Lord.
1: Hey, man. Yep. Just give me an address.
0: That's right.
5: Ponderosa, West Oakland.
0: All right. Cranking tunes on the shower radio, I'm sure.
1: Shower radio.
5: That will never be broken.
0: Never.
5: The power of the shower.
0: That's right.
5: Yeah. Hey, so, you know, gather up lots of Warriors stuff today. So let me just answer, go to the first one. So I'm intrigued by which player won't be appreciated for 10 years, Steph Curry. Because I think it's more like 25. Because I have always maintained, I think so have a lot of Warriors fans, there is no analytic to quantify gravity. And Steph is the most gravitational person in the history of the NBA. And the ability for him that impacts on team basketball is we don't know how to quantify that. Now, we as Warriors fans watch other dudes get open. You know, we watch tic-tac-toe for the dunk, right? And so we see that. But there's no number that quantifies Steph's ability just by being off the ball. Not even holding about being off the ball to have all eyes on him, which provides so many more opportunities. One day, they'll have the computers and analysts, they'll come up with something. And they'll figure out how to quantify gravity. And when they rerun Steph's tape through that, it's going to be off the chart, right? Off the chart. He's going to be top three of all time. I'll let everybody decide where he's going to be. But that thing was super interesting to me. Warriors fans kind of costing them, like, you know, if we win in 20 years, we're golden. Because I remember every single one of them 40 years between 75 and 2015. Every single freaking one of them I went to Warriors games in. So I'm happy. You know, I hate to say I'm satisfied. I want to win the championship every year, but I'm not 12 anymore.
1: Yep.
5: And so you got to figure out how to be entertained when your team does not win the championships. And for those of us like us and y'all who've been around for a long time, we know what not being entertaining looks like. It's a bad look. Last thing I got for you. They were talking earlier, top five Warriors all time. Steph, for me, Steph, Clay, Keith Wilkes before his name was Jamal, Clifford Ray, and the most underappreciated player of all time, Rick Barry. Those are my five Warriors given where they were when they were here. I know a lot of people say Nate. They traded Nate. They won the championship. Give me Johan.
1: Bleacher Dave, thank you. You left Sharunas Marshall on us out. But no, I grew up a World B Free guy.
0: Oh, yeah.
1: And then quickly became a Sleepy Floyd guy. And
0: a little Purvis Short in between.
1: He is Superman.
0: For sure.
1: Yeah.
0: He was awesome. And it's hard for me if we get into that. Like, Steiny made a good point earlier about the champions. So you take the champions and, of course, Steph, Dre, Clay, and even if you want to throw in KD, I personally wouldn't because he was here 3 years. But there's a certain amount for me and you being around long enough to remember the lean years. And like Rod Higgins has a soft spot in my heart. Larry Smith, Mr. Mean, and Chris Mullin. And so best and favorite, it's hard for me to not conflate the two because like when Mullin became a Warrior, like he's my favorite player of all time.
1: Yeah, I think you're hard pressed to do a top five all time Warrior list that doesn't have Mully on it. I think you're pretty hard pressed to do that.
0: It's tight though tight. I mean,
1: well, it depends on where you're coming from on the conversation. But
0: right. I mean, it's Steph and Rick Barry and like Wilt Chamberlain. Sure, that's even before my time.
1: Right.
0: It's rare for me to say that.
1: You know, and he talked about gravity, and I actually do think there are metrics for gravity. It just depends on which ones kind of want to resonate with you. But while he was talking, I pulled this up. I don't know how many of y'all know this. 2025, 2026, top NBA jersey sales. Do you know where Steph ranked in the, I have the top 15 on the board in front of me. Do you know where he finished last year? 38 years old, played half a season. Where did he rank in the top selling of NBA jerseys?
0: If it's not one, and I mean, you might be setting me up for number one, but I'm going to say third. I think Wemby would be ahead of him, and Luka Doncic as a newish Laker.
1: Number one?
0: Chef?
1: Number one. 38 years old, missed half the season, team didn't even make the playoffs. Number one.
0: Pretty good.
1: That's gravity.
0: Yeah.
1: That's gravity. Steph, one. Luka, two. Jalen Brunson, three. Victor Wembanyama, four. Oh. LeBron James, five. There's your top five. The next 10 go, let's see. Ant, Tatum, Shea, Cooper Flagg, Jokic, Durant, Maxey, Booker, Cade, LaMelo. There's your top 15.
0: All right, strong.
1: Number one.
0: 38 years old, played half a year for a team that was a 10 seed. Number one.
1: Number one.
0: There you go.
1: So that's all gravity you need. Let's go to Omar in Oakland. We'll do the thing here off the Iguodala thing coming up next. But Omar, what's up, man? Thanks for calling.
4: Man, I'm tired of this dude, LeBron. I'm going to make 2 points. First of all, he lost a lot of respect to me and his GOAT status. Michael Jordan would never do anything like this. And to think about it, the decision he made in 2010, all right, you know, he made a big deal. He kind of left Cleveland, but he did it a little professional. And then he was a little more professional when he came back to Cleveland in 2014. He didn't even make a big deal. You're 41 or 42 years old. What are you holding the NBA hostage for? I'm just trying to understand. Like, you're not a top five, top 10 player. And at the same time, do we really realistically think that LeBron is the answer for the Warriors? Like, if he comes to the Warriors, is he the final piece to a championship? I don't think so, because he's done. Like, his prime is over. And the fact that these teams have let salary cap space open or Draymond opted out, it's just, I don't get it. It's diabolical.
1: Well, I think, Omar, you might be asking a different question than the Warriors are asking. So that's kind of how I would respond. And thank you, Omar. Appreciate it. When you say, is LeBron the answer to the question, my response is, what's the question? And then you followed up with, is he the final piece to a championship? No, he's not. You're right, but that's not the question I think the Warriors are asking. That's not. What if I ask the question a different way? What's the best thing the Warriors have an opportunity to do this offseason? What's the best acquisition they could make? Forget where they're going to finish. What's the best they can do? Best foot forward on the open market.
0: For this upcoming year?
1: Uh-huh.
0: It would probably be LeBron James.
1: Hello?
0: I mean, Trey Murphy, if you could.
1: That's not a free agent.
0: Oh, right. Free agent.
1: Yeah. I'm talking like, who can you get? You can't just have Trey Murphy. You can't just have him.
0: Right. I mean, Kuminga's out there.
1: Right.
0: So, I mean, Kuminga and LeBron.
1: Would that be great or what?
0: That would be.
1: Would that be great? Like.
0: So they don't get LeBron. He goes to Cleveland.
1: Be great? He went to Atlanta. He saw the world through a different lens. So did the Warriors as they go into an offseason and need people who will play. They get on the phone. They make up. They see the whole world through a completely different angle. And he puts the jersey back on.
0: Hi, this is Jonathan Kuminga.
1: Would it be great or what?
0: I mean, would it be great for us and, like, the content machine? Yes. I think that would absolutely melt down.
1: No, but what if everybody came at it from a different angle? What if they did? Just what if?
0: Right.
1: What if Jonathan was changed? What if Steve changed? What if the timing changed? What if the needs changed? What if everything was different? You know, everybody moves on and then gains perspective. Because you see, like, it's just different, right?
0: Yeah.
1: It's different. You see a different set of teammates and a different coach and a different this, that, or the other, you know?
0: I had a guy who came out and did some work on my wife's house back when we were just boyfriend, girlfriend, and come to find out he has married the same woman 3 times.
1: Oh.
0: Married, divorced, remarried her, divorced. And remarried her.
1: And current status is?
0: Don't know, but I'm going to look into it.
1: Okay. Report back.
0: Right.
1: Or let Shams know. He's good at it.
0: It's a little bit like Billy Martin, I think, with the Yankees, right?
1: That's a good comp.
0: He was the manager, and then he wasn't, and then he was back, whole thing.
1: Well, he and George, they would just scream at each other, you're fired, now you're back, now you're fired, totally. Now you're back. Joe Lacob said he wanted to fire Steve Kerr 5 times. He just didn't do it. But anyway, Okay, 888-957-9570 is the number. I'm not going down that road yet. We're not doing would you take Kuminga back. It was a fun conversation for a second. But yeah, we'll play again for you what Iguodala did with Richard Jefferson and maybe put a little bit of a different spin on it. 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
1: FIFA is about to break the rules.
2: Again?
1: But they always do.
2: Right.
1: So it's okay.
2: Well, they're their rules, so.
1: Exactly.
2: Like, they can break them.
1: And rules are made to be broken.
2: I guess. I mean.
1: I always thought that was the weirdest phrase that people use. Rules are made to be broken. It's like, no, that's actually exactly what they're made to not do.
2: Well, actually, but rules are made to be broken based on, like, what rules can be broken. For example, speeding. The speed limit's 65, and if you're going 65, you're getting passed by 93% of the people on the freeway.
1: Correct.
2: So that is a rule that is essentially made to be broken.
1: Or you could argue that rules are made to be updated.
2: Right, but unfortunately, as you well know, if you set the speed limit to what people actually do, and let's just put it at 70, well, now the people who go 75 and a 65, they're going to go 80 and a 70. So you put the speed limit at 80, and now those people are going 90.
1: What's the speed limit on the Autobahn?
2: The Autobahn?
1: Yeah.
2: It's in kilometers, and I don't even know if they have one.
1: I don't think that they have data of more accidents and deaths.
2: It's because, I don't think so, but it's because, I don't know if you've ever driven on the Autobahn.
1: No.
2: As I have, but the people who drive in that environment, thank you, Grandy. They know how to drive. In other words, if you're going 90 miles an hour on the Autobahn, if you're in the left lane, you are an imbecile.
1: I've got the rules on the Autobahn.
2: It's probably, I would say, 150 kilometers an hour.
1: It's a good guess. The Autobahn has no blanket speed limit, but about 30% of it has fixed or variable limits, an advisory limit of 130 kilometers per hour, which translates to 80.
2: Okay.
1: An advisory limit of 80 applies to the rest.
2: Right.
1: But it's just a suggestion.
2: It is, but when you go to the Autobahn, as I have, when you're going 130 kilometers an hour, you go in the right lane, and everybody does it. Here in America, we don't have that same ethos as far as, like, slower traffic, keep right. The signs are everywhere, but we don't do that. Because we're either clueless or selfish or both.
1: But isn't the right lane the opposite over there? Or is the right lane the same thing over there?
2: I don't know on the Autobahn.
1: Isn't it actually the left lane over there?
2: You're implying that the Autobahn would be
1: drive on the other side of the road.
2: But it's a divided highway, so.
1: Right, but the left lane would be the slow lane.
2: I don't think so. If you've got like a two-lane freeway going this way, I still think that the left lane in that case would be the fast lane, because if it's like one lane going this way and one lane going that way, then you'd be on the other side.
1: If you drive on the other side of the road, the exits of the freeway would be to the left, not to the right.
2: You know, that I cannot confirm.
1: I thought you'd been there.
2: It was a long time ago.
1: Were you driving with your eyes closed?
2: No, I was driving incredibly fast, and I was staying in the lane that I was supposed to be in.
1: Anyway, FIFA's been break the rules. Do you want to know what they're doing?
2: Tell me.
1: So normally, football has a very specific amount of time that is allowed for a halftime break. But they will be breaking that law, and they will be extending it up to 30 minutes halftime of the World Cup final this weekend to accommodate a very glitzy Super Bowl-style halftime show at the World Cup final.
2: Okay.
1: Sunday, Steiny, Dibs, Emeryville. Glitz.
2: Yeah.
1: Glamour.
2: Do we know the performer for said halftime show?

0: Because there was some...
1: Now I'm going to have to click on the story.
0: You don't have to.
1: Oh, no, there's a paywall. I don't know. I could ask AI, same way I asked, same person I asked Audubon. Let's see. What is the FIFA World Cup final halftime show?
0: Don't know if it's been announced officially.
1: Co-headliners, Madonna, Shakira, Justin Biebs, and BTS.
0: Wow. Okay.
1: I'm in. Madonna, Shakira, Justin Biebs, and BTS. Yeah. Okay.
0: You're in.
1: I'm totally in. Screw a half hour. Go 45 minutes.
0: Yeah. I mean, other than the fact that I'll have a babysitter, so that's just going to rack up a little bit more for the neighbor, which is fine. She deserves it.
1: Apparently, Burna Boy is also going to be making an appearance.
0: I'm looking at the Kalshi, who will perform at the World Cup final halftime show, and Sabrina Carpenter is trading at 37%.
1: At the FIFA World Cup halftime show?
0: That's what I'm looking at.
1: Wait,
0: so,
1: but we're talking about like unannounced guests?
0: Perhaps, yeah. Yeah. Carol G, Bad Bunny.
1: I'm also seeing that the PS22 chorus featuring Coldplay will be there.
0: Yeah, they have to be.
1: Which is curated by lead singer Chris Martin.
0: No doubt.
1: It's exciting.
0: Yeah, I mean, when you think about halftime of a soccer game, I think about Coldplay. You know. Anyway.
1: Wait a minute. Did any of the teams wear yellow? That was their big first hit.
0: Brazil, yellow. But they're out.
1: Yeah, they're out.
0: Yep.
1: They're out.
0: Spain, they love to rock the red.
1: Right.
0: England is always with the white, with the red.
1: And Argentina's got the blue. Usually yep. The baby blue.
0: That's right.
1: But not always the baby blue.
0: Not always.
1: Sometimes a regular blue.
0: Although now when you get this deep in the tournament, I do think that you default to your go-to kit.
1: Yeah, except for rules are made to be broken.
0: They are.
1: Yeah. All right. Remember when Andre Iguodala went on the Richard show?
2: Of your teammates, who's most likely to become a head coach?
3: Bogut.
2: Most likely to give the best advice after a bad loss?
3: Draymond.
1: Draymond.
2: Most likely to be understood 10 years too late?
3: Steph. They'll never understand.
2: Most likely to turn a film session into philosophy?
3: Philosophy is an opinion.
2: Yes. So who's going to turn the film?
3: Draymond. Me too.
2: Most likely to already known the startup would fail?
3: Oh, Sean Livingston.
2: Most likely to win a debate and a card game in the same night?
3: Draymond.
2: Most likely to narrate the Dynasty documentary?
3: I already did that.
2: Jeez. Most likely to deserve a better Hall of Fame argument than people give him?
3: Clay.
2: Smartest teammate you ever had?
3: Andre Miller.
2: Best passer you ever played with?
3: Andre Miller.
2: Best locker room mood changer?
3: Chris Chiosa.
2: Most misunderstood teammate you've ever had?
3: Man, I had a lot of teammates.
2: Yeah, you played 19 years.
3: The most misunderstood teammate? Oh, Allen Iverson.
1: Okay. Chris Chiosa getting in there was an upset, by the way. I don't think we gave that enough love the first time around.
0: No, I had no
1: Chris
0: idea.
1: Chris Chiosa, yeah. A locker room mood changer.
0: It's great. And you got to have that person, you know, when times are tough.
1: Yeah. All right, so did you put some together for us?
0: I did. I thought it would be fun to, like, take that and apply it to us here at 95.7 The Game.
1: Do we have to do it rapid? Because I don't even know the questions.
0: No, we don't have to do it rapid. I thought Grandy could chime in as somebody who is certainly a central figure here. And I thought...
1: A rising figure, maybe, even.
0: A rising figure. Mm-hmm. The six of us hosts, and then Grandy and Lubman and... Obviously, Evan Giddings and even the boss, Matt Nahigi.
1: Okay,
0: I thought,
1: that's 10.
0: That would be the pool of people right. That we could draw on.
1: Can we choose ourselves for any of these?
0: Absolutely. Because there's at least one in here that is you, I think.
4: Wait, sorry. So the six hosts, Matt, the boss, and then who else?
0: You, Evan
1: and Lubman.
4: Okay.
1: So the three lead producers, Matt Nahigi and the six hosts.
4: Okay. Right.
0: Because you guys are the most known for the audience. Like, we could go to Pasta. We could even go to Cam. How you doing? I'm Cam Williams. I'm in today.
1: He's on the phone. He would laugh at you, but he's on
0: whatever,
1: the phone.
0: Whatever, Ken Luttrell and whatnot. So Here's what I came up with, and you guys can answer, and I'll chime in with mine as well. First up is who at 95.7 The Game is most likely to be a program director?
1: A future program director?
0: Yes.
1: Like, obviously not the program director. I mean, I could... Matt Nahigian.
0: Right.
1: That would be my answer.
0: He's the program director, and this is playing off the Bogut question.
1: I found out earlier, by the way, don't call him the program director.
0: He's a brand manager, yes.
1: He's a brand manager, like it's got some sort of je ne sais quoi to it or whatever. Anyway, whatever.
0: Because the question was about which of your teammates is most likely to be a coach, and Iguodala said Andrew Bogut.
1: Mm-hmm.
0: So playing off of that, who is most likely to be a brand manager?
1: Mark Grandy.
0: Yeah, it's what I was thinking.
1: You.
0: Yeah.
1: Oh, now you're all embarrassed. Look at your red cheeks.
4: I can't say myself.
1: You can.
4: But I don't know who you're else I'd to. Say.
0: Right.
1: Exactly.
0: Yep.
4: Sure, why not me?
1: Say guru.
0: All right.
1: Anyway.
0: Who gives the best advice after a bad show?
1: Who gives the best advice?
0: So you have a bad show. Who would be the one you'd want to hear from to give you the best advice after that?
1: Me.
0: I'm thinking Evan Giddings.
1: Oh, he's never given me advice. Maybe I've never done a bad show.
0: Grandy, you live with him. Am I right, or is it somebody else?
4: I was going to say you, Dibs.
0: I appreciate that. Mm-hmm.
1: I definitely was not going to say Dibs.
0: No, I think I lead the station in bad shows, so I don't know if I'm
1: going to... I mean, we do all call each other when we're like, I'm kind of annoyed at what happened today. Like, I get calls from...
0: Yep.
1: And you do, too. You get calls from Shasky and Goo.
0: Oh, yeah.
1: Not Steiny.
0: No.
1: Steiny just goes into a hole. Go ahead.
0: Most likely to be understood 10 years too late. Who among us?
1: Matt Steinmetz.
0: That's what I was thinking.
1: Matt Steinmetz.
4: It feels like the implication here is they're currently misunderstood, I feel like.
1: To a degree.
4: So, yes, Steiny.
1: Matt Steinmetz.
0: Yeah.
1: Y'all think he's just a big fuddy-duddy. And he's not. A little bit, but not.
0: No.
1: Yeah. No.
0: It's, you know, it's kind of a bit. Like, I think that Guru is the singular most understood.
1: Well, it's just all out there on the table,
0: yes,
1: for everybody to just consume at all times.
0: Right.
1: Yeah.
0: Right.
1: Right.
0: Most likely to turn a show meeting into a philosophy session.
1: Ooh. Most likely to turn a show meeting into a philosophy session.
0: Right.
1: Hmm. See, that feels a little bit more Evan-ish to me. That feels Evan-ish to me. Do you guys get into, like, do you drink too much and get into philosophy at the house?
4: I wouldn't say that, no.
1: You're a little more straightforward than him, though. Wouldn't you agree?
4: Yeah, probably, yeah.
1: Like, turkey sandwich every day.
4: Oh, hell yeah.
1: Yeah, okay. Anyway.
4: What was that?
1: It's like robotic. You know what I mean? Like, you're very creature
4: of
1: habit.
4: My mind went to Shasky.
0: Pretty good after that follow-up email from Silverado yesterday.
4: True.
1: Oh, I didn't even read that. What happened?
0: He just was thanking everyone, and his email preceded the boss's email by like 3 minutes, and normally you let the boss do that, but he got there first.
1: I have this thing that when someone is over-thanking, it makes me think of being basically drugged. Here's why. I'll give the very, very brief story. When I had my wisdom teeth pulled, Do you know you go into that whole, someone's there to drive you home, and then usually you're told 2 hours later all the ridiculous stuff that you did and you said, because you're loopy.
0: Oh, yeah.
1: Well, apparently I was hell-bent on thanking everyone. So I wouldn't leave until I'd gone to every employee in the entire dentist's office.
0: Wow.
1: And went, hey, you, hey, hey, like, so, that's where my mind goes,
0: yep,
1: when somebody overthanks.
0: Yeah.
1: Because I overthanked.
0: I thought for the philosophy session, I thought of myself, because I will get,
1: yeah,
0: I'll get, you know, retrospective moments.
1: You're on the list.
0: Yep.
1: Here, pause. 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
0: Just a few more of these. 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
1: Ooh.
0: Because Iguodala apparently has already narrated the Dynasty doc. But
1: most likely to, because I love voiceover so much, I want it to be me, but it shouldn't be me. Because I haven't been here long enough.
4: I think it's you, Dibs.
0: It's you,
1: yeah.
0: Willard, because you do have the voice.
4: If it was any other documentary, but it's about the rise of the game, and you've been here for so much of it.
0: I mean, I'll write it, but nobody wants to hear this voice for 90 minutes.
4: Fair.
0: And then there was that one time I got fired.
1: You know what that would be, by the way, if you did?
0: It would be, I don't know what that would be.
1: A narration
0: sensation. Apologies. The person who deserves a better chance at becoming a Bay Area Radio Hall of Famer. A better chance than what you would look at right now.
1: Better chance. Probably Guru.
0: Yep, Guru is what I was thinking.
1: Yeah, probably Guru.
4: I was thinking Steiny.
1: I mean, whatever.
0: I mean,
1: it's Guru.
0: Smartest person working here at 95.7 The Game?
1: The smartest person working here at 95.7
0: The Game. There's a guy who has 134 IQ. We know that.
1: No, we don't know that at all. Is that Evan? Evan is the... Okay, if you're of a certain age, Grandy, I know you're a throwback. Did you ever do Cheers? Did you watch Cheers?
4: Yeah, I've watched Cheers.
1: Okay. Evan's going to take offense to this because I mean this without the quirky, annoying part of it, but he is kind of the Cliff Clavin of the group.
0: Yep.
1: He knows stuff. He knows factoids.
4: He's a big documentary guy. Right. So is Steiny.
1: He's the guy that if I said, who's the head coach of the Charlotte Hornets, he would just know that person and the assistant. I have no idea who the hell the head coach of the Charlotte Hornets is. I don't want to know. Who the head coach of this? But Evan knows. So I don't know. Is it Evan?
0: Perhaps
1: I know you want it to be you.
0: It's no.
1: Okay.
0: I don't want my answer to actually be my answer, but it is. It's Matt Steinmetz. He is he's smart. He's sneaky smart. And yeah, so I mean that's
1: okay.
0: Unfortunately, two more to go. If you're still interested in this at all.
1: No, I'm completely interested. Okay. Is one of the questions who is most likely to be champion golfer of Silverado?
0: No, because you got given the trophy without merit.
1: No, that's not true.
0: Grandy's trophy is meritorious because he actually won something.
1: So did I.
0: Twice, although he still has the trophy.
1: I played golf, and I shot in the 80s, and I believe I won.
0: Next up, most likely to piss me off.
1: Well, that's Willard. Definitely me.
0: Yeah, that was an ad lib. I apologize. Best coworker here at the game.
1: Best coworker. Of those 10.
0: Correct. It can't be the great Joe Hawks beaming down the hall.
4: I would have said Cam. But yeah, Cam's not.
0: Yeah, Cam. I appreciate that, Grandy. I haven't frowned since 2007. Yeah.
1: Best coworker is probably between, for me, that's probably between...
4: I'm going Goo.
1: Yeah, I was going to say it's between you and Goo.
0: Yeah.
1: I think it's between Grandy and Goo.
0: Oh, I thought you meant me and Goo.
1: No, not you.
0: I'm literally right here.
1: I was looking at Grandy when I said it. You're a good coworker.
0: Yeah.
1: Yeah, a little
0: apparently
1: much.
0: You're bronze medalist, maybe.
1: You're a little much sometimes.
0: The answer is Grandy, even though I can't stand him. Good coworker.
1: Do you know what makes a great coworker sometimes? Somebody who doesn't bring home here.
0: Right.
1: And Grandy doesn't bring home here. We all bring home here sometimes.
0: We do.
1: Yeah.
0: And also,
1: part of that is because we got a lot more going on at home than he does.
0: That's a fact.
1: He's got Evan, and he's got to get him to do dishes
0: and
1: sometimes.
0: And Evan's brother or whatever.
1: Yeah. But,
0: One more, and this is the final one. We're playing off the Iguodala sound. I thought this would be fun to do. Most misunderstood person here at 95.7 The Game. Misunderstood.
1: Doesn't that overlap with what we said about Steiny earlier, about most likely to be understood but 10 years too late?
0: It does a little bit, but most misunderstood. I don't know.
1: Most misunderstood here at 95.7 The Game. What's your answer?
0: Sam Lubman.
1: Why?
0: Because I don't think that we really, I know what I think, and I know what, the prevailing narrative is.
1: Well, he might just be the least, he's in the morning, and he's not on the air. He's probably who you talk to the least.
0: That is true, but, the general perception of Sam Lubman, I believe, is not as accurate as who Sam really is.
1: That's probably true about all of us to a degree.
0: To a degree.
1: Yeah.
0: But, anyway, that was my attempt at...
4: I'm Steiny on that one for me. Similar to the first one.
1: Yeah, similar to the first one.
0: Oh, see, I understand him perfectly. It's because I've known him for 20 years, so.
1: No, but we're talking about what is the public perception of him.
0: Right.
1: It's probably off by the most.
0: A little bit.
1: You know what I mean? But I could make the case, quite frankly, I could make the case for any one of the six of us.
0: Other than Guru.
1: No, even Guru.
0: Even the Goo?
1: Yeah. Because Guru's got so many different pieces about him. But, Anyway, that's fun.
0: That's something different.
1: Yeah.
0: Mix it up. And
1: so did anybody win? Were there any awards?
0: Yeah, you won. You got some trophy.
1: Oh, that's right. I won.
0: You want some other cockamamie award?
1: 95.7 The Game Silverado Resort Tournament Champion.
0: Neediest 95.7 The Game host or producer? Mm-hmm. Yep.
1: No, I'm not needy. You know that.
0: I know.
1: I'm not needy at all.
0: I mean, this kind of took the place of one thing we kind of normally do, and I guess we could still do it, is we did the Tournament of Drops one year.
1: Oh, that was
0: where we did like a 64-team bracket of all the drops.
1: I love that.
0: Which, you know,
5: we got the Giants going.
0: Okay.
5: 82-75.
0: That's a one tournament over.
1: Tournament's over.
0: We were going to do just a guru bracket of 16 guru drops.
5: Over. He's fired.
0: Yeah.
1: That one's rising, by the way.
0: Hey, it's Dan Dibley.
1: I've ended up using that one a couple of times in real life. The problem with doing the drops in real life is the people around you have no clue what the hell you're talking about. But
0: and we would have a smaller bracket of all of the Willard, like double entendres. Some of your, you know, because you've had a few, you know. A
1: couple.
0: Yeah.
1: Yeah.
0: You know. Anyhow.
1: Hey, Brock Purdy popped up on the World Wide Web yesterday. And I'll get to that in a minute, but can we do my exercise one more time?
0: Oh, yeah.
1: Do it with me, okay? Like, let's pick, what's the noise you want to make when Shams says something that's either ridiculous or not true?
0: I mean, the noise that's kind of my default is, it's kind of just a groan.
1: A groan.
0: I can even do the Marge Simpson.
1: Or what about a Chewbacca?
0: That's more you.
1: I know.
0: I love your Chewbacca. Really good.
1: You could do that. Anyway, just make a noise every time.
0: Homie.
1: I don't know. Maybe I've just reached, I think I'm at the end of my rope on the LeBron reports. Is this actually a report? This is on ESPN today.
6: My understanding is right now, as we speak, LeBron James has the information that's needed to make a decision.
1: Wrong.
6: It's decision time right now for
1: Wrong.
6: LeBron James. Team presidents, GMs, they're all talking to Rich Paul here
1: Wrong.
6: Again this week. They've made all their pitches.
1: Wrong.
6: LeBron James has listened to multiple voice notes
1: Wrong.
6: Delivered to him by Rich Paul from other owners and presidents from teams that are trying to give him their best pitch. And
1: Wrong.
6: The feel is that those five teams remain in
1: Wrong.
6: The mix, but a focus on Cleveland, Miami, and Philadelphia.
1: Wrong.
6: And he's made it clear he wants to be a part of a team where he has a chance to compete for a championship, a new team environment and culture he can be a part of. But the reason that this is taking so long and why he's able to take his time is this is not a money-driven decision.
1: Wrong.
6: So you have teams that are offering him minimum deals, exceptions,
1: Wrong.
6: Some salary cap space as well. So he's able to take his time and sift through this decision.
1: Wrong.
6: But this could be really any day, any week now.
0: Well, yeah.
1: Right.
0: Nailed it.
1: There you go. You nailed
0: Brought
1: it at
0: it
1: the
0: home.
1: End.
0: Yep.
1: What a great report. First of all, the word could should never be in a report. This could be any day or any week now.
0: Or, right.
1: Sure,
0: sure,
1: he could also change his mind and never play again.
0: There's that.
1: That'd be the only way that could is not... It could happen this summer. No, it will happen this summer. So actually, I take it back. Wrong. That's wrong too. This could happen soon. No, it not could. It will.
0: It might not happen until
1: it has to.
0: The fall. Like,
1: I mean,
0: you get to September, that's the fall, no longer the summer. He could milk this heifer all the way into September.
1: It's called a heifer?
0: It's another word for a cow. So
1: I get what it is. I just asked if you chose to use that word in that moment.
0: It didn't come out accidentally. I mean, I could have said cow. I could have just said milk this thing. I went with the heifer. Word pictures, Mark.
1: I got it.
0: Imagery.
1: It just surprised me.
0: Four udders. He has his hands on all four of them, and those udders are the four teams that could still be in the mix.
1: Wrong.
0: And he's milking that heifer.
1: We're sponsored by Safeway. 888-957-9570 is the number. How fun is this? 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It's Willard and Dibs.
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17: I try to tell you that we're always going to be here. We'll always be here.
0: We will always be here?
17: Always.
0: Me and you?
17: Well, like, hopefully that goes as long as possible. No, but no, that's not what I mean.
0: Like,
17: I mean the Sports Collective San Francisco fan base will always be here debating Brock Purdy.
0: Right. And
17: always.
0: It's got to be a weird spot for you as the president of Brockistan.
17: No, it's a great spot.
0: And for those of you who don't know, Mark is the president of Brockistan. One loves Brock Purdy more than my partner.
17: We're meeting again on Thursday, actually.
0: I'm looking forward to that.
17: Yeah, yeah. So
0: reconvening.
17: If anybody wants to come, we'll make sure there are extra chairs.
0: But it's interesting because the fan base is still debating the merits of Brock Purdy, and yet as the president of Brockistan, you don't always go out there and campaign for Brock, but it's got to be a little odd for you that there still is question about whether or not he's that good.
17: No, it's great. This is why Brockistan still gets as many donations as it does, because there's still controversy. If it was just something that was easy and we could just plop him into the number 5 spot on the board, then nobody would feel emotionally activated by it. The reason that this is interesting is not because it's just yet another quarterback ranking board yawn, especially if it's by that wackadoodle with the Ringer.
0: Steven Ruiz, quarterback savant.
17: Yawn. Okay, Brock Purdy, number 23, and then you can move up to number 22. All right, Steven, thanks for the engagement farming. The reason this is interesting is it an aggregate of votes that come from actual NFL people. This is a collection put together by votes from coaches, scouts, and executives. And here are the top 10. We will go from 1 to 10 because the surprises at the top are not really there.
0: Right.
17: It's at the bottom that I think obviously is the conversation. I bet you could do number 1 and 2 without even looking at it. I got the board right here in front of me.
0: I mean, it would probably be Josh Allen and Patrick Mahomes.
17: Josh Allen and Patrick Mahomes.
0: Okay.
17: They are number 1 and number 2. Number 3, Rams quarterback, Matthew Stafford. Number 4, Bengals, Joe Burrow. Number 5, Lamar Jackson. All right. Here's where it gets interesting. And I mean real interesting and real fast. In fact, you should say something when you disagree. Say something when you disagree.
0: Okay.
17: Okay, number 1, Josh Allen. Number 2, Patrick Mahomes. Number 3, Matthew Stafford. Number 4, Joe Burrow. Number 5, Lamar Jackson. Number 6, Dak Prescott.
0: Oh, really? Number 6?
17: Number 6, Dak Prescott.
0: Something. You'd asked me to say something if I disagree.
17: I sure did.
0: And I just said something. Feel like that's a little bit hot. Number 6 ahead of Justin Herbert and, you know, such young stars as Drake May. And I don't know. So something. I said something.
17: Okay. Let's go through the list and then we can pick it apart number by number. Number 7, Justin Herbert.
0: Okay. It feels low, but yeah, I already said
17: something. Low.
0: I think that he would be ahead of Dak for me.
17: Okay.
0: So yeah.
17: Number 8, Drake May. Number nine, your boy, Jared Goff.
14: Hang in there, big guy. There'll be brighter days ahead.
17: Pretty bright. He's the number nine quarterback in the NFL.
14: Not bad. Yeah. Not bad. Okay.
17: Anything?
14: No. I mean,
17: all right.
14: Yeah.
17: All right. And then rounding out the top 10. Actually, it'd be fun with all the quarterbacks on the board. Who do you think got it? Who do you think came in 10th place on the list?
14: Well, the whole bit has been set up for the president of Brockistan to rail against this, so I don't think it's Brock Purdy.
17: Yeah, you know it's not Brock Purdy.
14: It's either Jordan Love or Trevor Lawrence, and man, I love Trevor Lawrence. So I'm going to say Trevor Lawrence is at number 10.
17: It is neither of your candidates.
14: Oh!
17: It is not Jordan Love nor Trevor Lawrence. Both of them ended up with Brock Purdy on the honorable mention list.
14: Okay.
17: It's Caleb Williams.
14: All right.
17: Chicago Bears.
14: I would say that there are more people who like him more than I do.
17: Mm-hmm.
14: I think that Caleb Williams had a good year last year. I still would like to see it another time before I'm willing to elevate him to that level, but there's a lot of buzz about Caleb Williams going into this year.
17: All right. So, and then the list of players who somebody could at least raise a hand about and be upset are the guys you just, Jordan Love, Trevor Lawrence, Brock Purdy, probably Baker Mayfield. Who else could raise a stink? Jalen Hurts, for sure.
14: Oh, no doubt. Yeah.
17: Jaden Daniels, even though, I mean, it's early in his career and he's coming off of a frustrating year, but Drake May made it.
14: Yeah.
17: After one year.
14: Jaden is maybe hiding behind his mom, depending on who you ask. That's what Brendan Ayuk said.
17: Got it.
14: As boy.
16: Stop being a little cat.
17: I don't know that anybody else would have much of a Bo Nix.
16: Little ass boy.
17: CJ Stroud. You know what I mean?
14: Yeah.
17: So there. That's probably the back half. So, I mean, Sam Darnold won a Super Bowl.
14: Right.
17: And he's nowhere to be found.
14: Yeah, still, not getting that same level of a mention. And, Kyler Murray's got a new team, and you didn't hear his name. And yeah,
17: got dumped.
14: I think, is Aaron Rodgers still a quarterback?
17: He is.
14: Is that still a thing?
17: I'm told.
14: Okay.
17: Apparently.
14: Right.
17: Yeah.
14: I mean,
17: I think that's the deal, right? That sounds like about the deal. Two things are funny about this, because this turned into a big Twitter debate, and I saw two sides that wanted to kind of put up their dukes. And one side was like, look at this. So many Niner fans want to tell the world about how good Brock Purdy is. But now we've got to vote from the actual people. The scouts, the execs, and the coaches, and the players. And they have all put this together, and Brock did not make the top 10. I can tell you even previewed this a moment ago by saying, boy, I'm just gussing it all up to really take my shot. If you tell me that Brock Purdy is your number 11 quarterback, I'm not really mad at that.
14: Yeah.
17: I'm not really mad at that. In the very next breath, I think that it is incredibly easy for me to make a case as to why you would rather have Brock Purdy than Dak Prescott, why you'd rather have Brock Purdy than Jared Goff, and maybe you'd rather have Caleb Williams than Brock Purdy, but that is at minimum still TBD. I think the Caleb Williams, Jaden Daniels thing is funny to me. Both of them, they were 1-2 in the draft. They've both played two seasons. Both of them had one good year and one bad year. And Caleb Williams is the bee's knees, and Jaden is forgotten. Right.
14: And go back to C.J. Stroud, who I think was the predecessor to both of them in that same vein, which is good season, playoff QB, and then not a great season. And so now his stock is suddenly in the crapper
17: right. Because,
14: you can't always be amazing every year. Although Brock Purdy, as we mentioned earlier this offseason, he is, I think, 100 pass attempts away from being the number one all-time rated quarterback.
17: Say
14: once
17: that again.
14: He qualifies, I think it's 100 pass attempts,
17: like that.
14: Roughly. If he doesn't absolutely fall apart, he will be the top quarterback rated passer in the history of the game.
17: In the history of the game.
14: Once he qualifies.
17: Right.
14: Assuming he doesn't throw 7 interceptions in his first 100 passes.
17: And apparently Kyle Shanahan is that good. Is that good?
14: Well, and that's where...
17: Is that good that he can just create the highest rated passer of all time?
14: And I just was glancing at Steven Ruiz's rankings, the aforementioned guy from The Ringer. Yeah. He did it in February, and his latest had Brock Purdy at number...

0: for 16, which I felt was a little bit low. But as we go through all of these different quarterback ratings, I love Mike Sando and his QB tiers. This list is, I think, well-sourced, and Steven Ruiz is whatever. But for me, the real ranking is the play caller and the quarterback. Mm-hmm. It's the combination of the two. And I think about Shanahan and Brock Purdy. What other quarterback play caller coach combo would you put above them?
1: Shanahan.
0: Right, exactly.
2: The future.
0: For me, there's not more than three, even four feels like a stretch to me, tandems that you would take ahead of Shanahan and Brock Purdy.
3: I agree with you. By the way, Jaden Daniels and Sam Darnold also made this honorable mention list. The full honorable mention list was Jalen Hurts, Trevor Lawrence, Baker Mayfield, Brock Purdy, Jordan Love, Jaden Daniels, Sam Darnold. So, in effect, if you're going to do the top 10, and then you've got 1, 2, 3, 4, 5, 6, 7 more that are in the honorable mention. Those are your best 17 quarterbacks, according to coaches, scouts, and executives. And then three other players just received any votes at all to round out the top 20. They were not honorable mention, but they did receive at least one vote. Bo Nix, C.J. Stroud, and Daniel Jones.
0: Yeah, okay.
3: Okay? Who was off to a really good start with the Colts last year before getting hurt. All right, so that's your list. I saw this point get brought up, actually, by Sterling Bennett. I thought this was an interesting way to react to this. So wait a minute. Coaches, execs, and scouts. You mean the same people who draft players. The same people who draft players have downgraded Brock Purdy. Huh. Not the first time.
0: Right. The majority of those teams passed on him at least 7 times.
3: All of those teams passed on him multiple times.
0: Unless you were, the Rams and you had no picks because you blanked them picks. But I wonder if you go through that list, how many of those top 10 quarterbacks were all first-round picks? And, Allen, yes, Mahomes, and Lamar, I think it was at the end of the first round.
3: End of the first round. Allen, Mahomes, Stafford, Burrow. Hell, most of these guys are number one overall practically.
0: Right.
3: Lamar, Dak was not a first-rounder. I think he was a third-rounder.
0: Okay.
3: Herbert, first-rounder. Drake May, first-rounder. Jared Goff, obviously first-rounder.
0: Number one overall.
3: Caleb Williams, number one overall.
0: Yeah, and so
3: only one.
0: I do think that, now that you mention it, what Sterling Bennett, friend of the program, a guy who does a great job with the Niners overtime show with Grandy, it feels a little bit like a confirmation bias where the scouts and the execs, they're the ones who make these picks, and they all collectively thought that these quarterbacks were the bee's knees, and so you're going to go ahead and lean on your bias and put them ahead of somebody who is Mr. Irrelevant.
3: Even if I bring in the honorable mention, there's only two more quarterbacks that get paired with Dak Prescott as non-first rounders, and that's Brock Purdy and Jalen Hurts.
0: Right.
3: Everybody, even the honorable mention, Sam Darnold, Jaden Daniels, Jordan Love, Baker Mayfield, Trevor Lawrence.
0: Yep.
3: Two of them were number one overall.
0: Exactly. So of the list of all the people that you were mentioning, honorable mention in the top 10, I think about half of them were number one overall. And the other half of the half, or a quarter of them, were top 10 picks or top half of the first round as well.
3: Jalen Hurts, a Super Bowl champion. Sam Darnold, a Super Bowl champion. And then the top 10 list, how many Super Bowl champions do we have on here? Basically, we've got
0: Mahomes
3: and Stafford.
0: Yep.
3: That's it.
0: Right.
3: That's it. So.
0: But if you go back to when Stafford started quarterbacking, which is now, 16 years, between Stafford, who got the 1, and Mahomes, who has the 3, you've got a handful of Brady's in there and not a lot of other quarterbacks who've actually been able to win the damn
3: exactly,
0: thing.
3: Exactly right. And was looking at something recently from Stafford when he was kind of talking about his success. And one of the last things he said was, I'm super blessed to be paired with one of the best play callers in the NFL. That really, really helps me perform at my best. Nobody ever says that about Matt Stafford.
0: Right.
3: Nobody ever says, hey, but Sean McVay, concoction of Sean McVay. Matt Stafford hadn't even won Silverado Resort Tournament champion before he was paired with Sean McVay.
0: He'd won a couple of playoff games in Detroit.
3: Maybe one. But there was nothing to speak of. So, I don't know. That's that to me, that's all part of it. I'm not like, I don't know. Have I ever stood on a table here in this room and told you that Brock Purdy must absolutely have to be on your top 10 list?
0: No.
3: Like, I'm not offended if he's 11 or 12 or whatever. But if anybody thinks that this list somehow is like a mic drop in the larger conversation that we've been having over the last 3 or 4 years, I don't feel that it is. I don't feel that way at all.
0: No.
3: I mean, even the company he's with in the honorable mention category, these are pretty damn good quarterbacks.
0: Yeah, you've got a Super Bowl winner in there, and just confirming Matthew Stafford 0-3 in Detroit in the playoffs. So, okay. In fact, zero playoff wins, three berths and three losses. And so this is where this conversation, and I'm going to mention this between now and the end of my days on radio, we oversimplify this conversation. Like the quarterback rankings, and again, the quarterback tiers, Mike Sando, I love it. If Patrick Mahomes didn't have Andy Reid, if Brock Purdy didn't have Kyle Shanahan, if Matthew Stafford never got to be a Ram with Sean McVay, are they going to be as good? Absolutely not. It doesn't mean that they're not talented. And you could look at any quarterback in a bad situation and see that, yeah, it's not going to be as good. And I think about Trevor Lawrence, where he finally now has some stability and an offensive coordinator who I think is going to be pretty good. And same thing with Caleb Williams. He got an offensive-minded head coach, and how much better did he get last year?
3: Although Caleb Williams was also, to me, the Chicago Bears are my number one team this year that is primed for a fallback.
0: Yep.
3: Because I just don't think that they're sustainable. I don't think the way they played football last year was sustainable. Being heroic late in the fourth quarter is a wonderful characteristic for a quarterback. But that's not a way to build a team, I don't think. You know, we watched the Kansas City Chiefs be that team the year before, and they couldn't even make the playoffs last year. Will that happen to the Bears? I don't know. I think they're probably in if the Niners division is not the hardest division in football, then the NFC North is. I think all four of those teams are viable. I don't know exactly what the Vikings are going to have to offer, but that's like four real teams in that division. So that's going to be very, very hard for the Bears to repeat and win the division this year.
0: No doubt. I look at last year, and you had New England and Chicago both go worst to first. And looking at the history of the NFL since they expanded to eight divisions, almost every year, 2 years ago, no team did it, but it's usually about one team a year will go from last in the division to first in the division. And I wonder, just as a mid-July take, who you think it might be among the New York Jets, 3-14. Cleveland went 5-12. They were worst. The Titans were 3-14. The Raiders.
3: Okay.
0: Or the Giants, 4-13. The Lions at 9-8. I guess technically were last in that division. The Saints at 6-11, or the Cardinals at 3-14. Feels like the Giants are the easy choice.
3: Oh, so, no, I think the Lions are the easy choice.
0: To go worst to first.
3: Yeah.
0: Okay.
3: Yeah. And actually, I'm going to say the New Orleans Saints would be my second pick.
0: Oh, really?
3: Yeah. Not because I think the Saints are going to be amazing, but I think they're viable, and I think that division is completely and always gettable. Like, nobody's good there. Those would be my first two answers.
0: Okay.
3: The Giants, look, they've got a good coach now, and they've got an up-and-coming quarterback who, if he can stay out of the news, you know, seems like he can throw the football. I like some of the free agent signings that they've had. They have a good defense, but that's going to, like, they're going to vault over the Eagles. Maybe. I don't think it's unthinkable. I'll make that my third choice.
0: Yep.
3: The AFC ones all sound ridiculous. Those all sound ridiculous.
0: Yeah.
3: I cannot wrap my head around any of those four even making the playoffs this year.
0: Cleveland is the one where, I mean, if you still had Myles Garrett, I don't even know who their quarterback is going to be, and that thing is a constant revolving door.
3: Might be Deshaun Watson.
0: It might be. And, you know, the Jets, I'm pulling for them because my old neighbor, my buddy, is on the staff, and Aaron Glenn, I mean, he probably is the favorite to be first coach fired, which I think is unfair because that roster still – is under construction. The Titans at 3-14, they were a full 10 games worse than Jacksonville last year. And the Raiders, God love them, I still think that that thing is a couple years away from being a couple years away.
3: Yeah, that just doesn't, I mean, and just the competition that each of them have. Yeah, love Robert Saleh. We'll see. That division could be gettable. Nobody feels ready there. Nobody feels ready in one of those four teams. But the NFC ones outside of the Cardinals all feel like they could play some football this year.
0: Yeah.
3: Those three teams.
0: I wonder about New Orleans, and you know, maybe you're higher on Tyler Shuck than I am.
3: He didn't look bad.
0: No.
3: Down the stretch, he didn't look bad.
0: Yeah, and I haven't poured through the schedules as far as, you know, who plays whom and when, but you know, you get that last place schedule and you do have some of those easier crossovers, and that's where I'm a little bit higher on the 49ers than I otherwise would be, because you get that third place schedule this year.
3: I mean, the New Orleans Saints get a last place schedule and their record looks so awful. They finished two games out of first place.
0: Right.
3: Two games. That's all it took. So, anyway, yeah, that's kind of fun to look at, but, you know, larger point that we're talking about, with this whole quarterback thing and where Brock fits in to the whole situation and some of the other quarterbacks. I don't know, man. I know that you've often said what ends the draftism thing is a Super Bowl victory. And I just don't think I even buy that. And my latest example will be Sam Darnold. He won a Super Bowl, and I don't think anybody's necessarily like, yep, that's the guy now. You can see, like, when I look at this list, and again, you put Brock wherever you want. You put him 11th, 8th, 10th, 12th. It's somewhere in there. But you can see draftism all over it. Here's how I would define draftism as far as a list like this. If you're drafted late, you have to go so over the top in proving yourself that it takes time. We need to see this 4, 5, 6, 7, 8, 9 times before we buy it. But if you're drafted early, all it takes, about 6 or 7 games. Like, what are Drake May and Caleb Williams doing on this list? What are they doing here? Caleb Williams has played for 2 years.
0: Yep.
3: And one of them wasn't good. And Drake May has played 1 season. And sure, he went to the Super Bowl, and I believe he belongs on the list. I'm a really, really big supporter of Drake May. I think Caleb Williams and Drake May are both going to be really good. But what is it that if you're drafted in the first round, if you look good immediately, it's over. We buy it. Done. Easy to believe.
0: Confirmation bias, right? Because we all saw him in college, and some of these guys won the Heisman, and then they get drafted very highly, and they go out and they have success. It's like, yeah, this is what we expected. None of us watched Iowa State. I don't know if I ever even saw Brock Purdy in college, let alone knew what Brock Purdy was, and then he gets drafted as an afterthought. No Mr. Irrelevant ever really does anything, let alone quarterbacks, and then he does all that he does. And so easier for us to be believers in Brock because we see it, but for the nation at large, it's, oh no, Trent Williams and Shanahan and Fred Warner and Bosa and Kittle. Like, yeah, and then maybe Brock.
3: We're brought to you by Fremont Bank. Here for you, here for good. All-Star Game around the corner. FIFA World Cup is down to 3. There's still some perspective and sound, if you will, that you haven't heard yet with regard to not just LeBron, but the entire NBA offseason. And as you referenced earlier, our buddy TJ Houshmandzadeh got loose again. So all of that is on the table, and we're wide open for your calls. 888-957-9570, Withered and Dibs.
0: And it's Dan Dibley here. 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
1: New story filed by Dave McMenamin.
0: Okay.
1: ESPN.
2: LeBron James.
0: Oh.
1: Philadelphia Stars, Tyrese Maxey, Joel Embiid, and Jaylen Brown remain in pursuit of LeBron James, with Maxey leading the way.
0: They're in pursuit. Is it hot pursuit?
1: Yeah, they're in pursuit. But one of them's more in pursuit than the other two.
0: So
1: faster.
0: They're currently, like, chasing him, finding out where he is?
1: No, they're chasing him through the streets.
0: Right.
1: He's hiding. It's like hide and seek.
0: It's a pursuit.
1: Right.
0: It just, it doesn't end. It doesn't end. I wonder what, like, I
1: new love, story filed to ESPN. Sixers stars are chasing LeBron James.
0: And considering how much they all make, I'm sure they're hoping that he'll play for the McMenamin in Philadelphia.
1: Still one of my favorites.
0: I go to it too often, probably, but every time Dave McMenamin comes up and we're talking salaries, I'm sure they want him to play on the McMenamin. I mean, they can't afford to pay him the McMaximum, right? No, I make no sense.
1: It's not gonna, no one's got the McMaximum space
0: Thank
1: anymore.
0: Thank you. Appreciate and, it. Even when you know it's coming and I telegraph it, it still gets you to laugh, and that's all I'm looking for.
1: No, it's good.
0: A couple of chuckles.
1: Good, a little McMenamin.
0: They're in pursuit of LeBron James.
1: That's what I mean.
0: One voice memo at a time. Hey, LeBron, it's Jaylen. I know where you are right now. I'm on my way. I'm in pursuit.
1: Chasing you, but be careful. Totally. Tyrese Max is ahead of me.
0: Seriously.
1: That's funny to me. I'm not even, it probably sounds otherwise, but I'm not taking shots at anybody. I understand how the whole wheel works. I just don't think that the way that this is being pitched to all of us, I don't think that's what's happening at all. I don't think NBA players are chasing other NBA players through the streets. I don't think LeBron has no clue where he's going. I don't think there are, we keep changing it. What are they called? Voice notes.
0: Yeah. Hey, it's Tiger.
1: And every time he brings up voice notes, he makes it sound like they have to be brought to him by Rich Paul. So you can't send a voice note directly to LeBron. You got to send the voice note to Rich Paul. And then he brings it to LeBron. What platform does he play it on? Does he have a new gizmo? We've reached the ridiculous. We've completely reached the ridiculous.
0: I'm looking into the story a little bit deeper, and the 25-year-old Maxey, a fellow Clutch Sports client.
1: Oh.
0: And I don't know if you saw this, but Flo Balogun, U.S. soccer star in the making, is now another Clutch star. So we need to find out who his favorite NBA team is and find out if he also is in pursuit of LeBron James to go to his favorite team.
1: The Warriors already have two Clutch clients, too.
0: Right.
1: Yeah, Draymond and Moses.
0: Like, Clutch is just taking over.
1: Sure. Sure, sure, sure.
0: Which is great.
1: Yeah. 888-957-9570. We can circle back to that. You know, we played this Iguodala thing a few times, and maybe the lead is sticking in there, and we've kind of buried it. A little bit of a head-scratcher. We've listened to this two or three times. Listen to it again, and then I got a question for you. Take a listen. Here's Andre Iguodala with Richard Jefferson on The Richard Show.
3: Of your teammates, who's most likely to become a head coach?
4: Bogut.
3: Most likely to give the best advice

0: after a bad loss?
1: Draymond.
0: Most likely to be understood 10 years too late.
1: Steph. They'll never understand.
0: Most likely to turn a film session into philosophy.
2: Philosophy is an opinion.
0: Yes. So who's going to turn the film?
1: Draymond.
0: Session?
1: Me too.
0: Most likely to already known the startup would fail.
1: Oh, Sean Livingston.
0: Most likely to win a debate and a card game in the same night.
1: Draymond.
0: Most likely to narrate the Dynasty documentary.
1: I already did that.
0: Jeez. Most likely to deserve a better Hall of Fame argument than people give him.
1: Clay.
0: Smartest teammate you ever had.
1: Andre Miller.
0: Best passer you ever played with.
1: Andre Miller.
0: Best locker room mood changer.
1: Chris Chiosa.
0: Most misunderstood teammate you've ever had.
1: Man, I had a lot of teammates.
0: Yeah, you played 19 years.
1: The most misunderstood teammate? Oh, Allen Iverson.
3: Okay. So we let you listen to the entire thing, but let's go back to one that was at the beginning. And the way Richard Jefferson phrased it, I believe, is the most likely to be understood 10 years too late.
4: Yeah.
3: And Andre goes, Steph. He didn't even hesitate. And then he says, they'll never understand. Because we know the way Andre Iguodala feels about Steph Curry, I think there's a piece of this I understand. But can we dig into this a little bit? Like, what's your reaction to that? Is Steph Curry, quote, misunderstood? And if so, in what way?
4: Well, the way I was thinking about it is the way we perceive Steph Curry. And I think it was Bob Fitzgerald, the great TV play-by-play guy, who dubbed him the baby-faced assassin. That might have been early in his career. And so what we think about Steph is he is unbelievably talented, best shooter of all time, but he is kind of a nice guy. He's a really good guy. He's been married to the same woman forever. He's got four kids. He loves philanthropy and charity and all the rest of it. But I'm just getting from that Steph is much more of a, not a killer. That's probably overly aggressive in describing Steph, but we know he's the petty king. He's actually the one who called himself that. So okay. I do think that there is much more of an edge to Steph Curry than any of us on the outside actually see.
3: Okay, so you went to kind of edginess, like who Steph is. What if my mind went to what Andre is trying to tell us is you have officially now realized that Steph is great, but you still don't get how great, and you never will.
4: Right, that's part of it.
3: You're never, ever going to understand how great Steph Curry is. And I get it. I think I get what he's saying. At least that's how I interpret it. If you think about the fact that we've sort of just sat with, okay, Steph has now made the top 10 board. I think for most people, Steph has made the top 10 board. Okay, fine. Steph made the top 10 board. Look at your other nine. Look at all of them. Every single one of them are absolutely overwhelming physical behemoth human beings. But Steph Curry, known throughout league circles over the last decade and a half as the most feared offensive player in the entire league in terms of trying to defend him, trying to keep up with him. And he does it all at 6'2", maybe 3", soaking wet, probably just a barely touch over 200 pounds. And I do think what Andre is saying is accurate. I do think even still today, I still think it's undersold. I don't even know how to make sense of flip your wrist and the ball goes 3/4 of the court in Memphis and goes in. I don't know how to make sense of Steph Curry sometimes. And that's just where my mind went. I think Andre Iguodala still thinks that Steph Curry is underrated. And maybe that's what he meant with the word misunderstood.
4: Probably. I mean, I do think that there's some of it that we don't ever see about who Steph actually is. And the front-facing Steph Curry is, I mean, aw shucks is too dramatic to describe it. But he's just he's a great guy. And I think that when you're in that locker room and you play as long as Steph has and as long as Andre Iguodala did, you can't just be an easygoing, aw shucks guy and survive. But what you're talking about is probably the majority of it. And just looking at the numbers, number one all time in three-pointers made, we know that. He has an 858 three-point bulge on James Harden, who's number two. So, yes, I think that we all will misunderstand his greatness. If he winds up with 5,000 threes, which he needs another 750, but if he plays three more years, he might get there. And the gap between himself and number two will be almost impenetrable, but what you're describing, I think, is the biggest part of the misunderstanding, which is take all your GOATs. If he's 10th all time, who's 1 through 9? Okay, you go to Kareem, 7'2", Wilt Chamberlain, 7 feet, Michael Jordan, 6'6", LeBron, 6'8", Magic Johnson, 6'9", point guard, Larry Bird, 6'10", and I'm obviously leaving people out on just a breezy list here, but every other person you want to mention, Tim Duncan is 6'11", and all the rest of it, and this guy is just 6'2", we'll give him 6'3", and he was a three-star recruit at a high school, and nobody wanted you, even though your dad was an NBA player, and it took a couple of unbelievable runs at Davidson to even get noticed. Then you get passed over twice by Minnesota, and you've got all these physical problems early, and then you go on to be the best shooter ever?
3: I wonder if Warrior fans kind of agree or disagree with that. Is Steph Curry essentially misunderstood on some level? Somebody called in earlier and was talking about how there's no way to measure the gravity. And to a piece of that, I sort of disagree because I'm like, I don't have, and maybe this is what they meant, I don't have necessarily the data. We talked about jersey sales. That's data. Steph Curry remains number one last year. But for me, it was a much more organic look at that. Steph Curry kind of came onto the scene right as I was becoming a dad. And so just driving kids to school or being at youth sports events or being at those youth basketball games that we've all watched, you referee them, so you see it all the time. There is no basketball player in my lifetime, maybe outside of Jordan. Like when you and I were of a certain age, people would go over to the playground and there was always at least one doofus, if not four, that would run around with their tongue hanging out. They would run around and play with the tongue hanging out. And we got to a point where people had to have like an advisory thing where they're like, God, watch out, because if you play basketball with your tongue hanging out and you go into the lane, you might get fouled and you might bite your tongue and you might hurt yourself. You might bite your tongue off.
4: Ugh.
3: So that's the only thing I can ever compare this to, with the way that somebody was emulated. And the way that somebody had an effect on the youth of the country, Michael Jordan was it. And I have seen no one, no LeBron, no Kobe, no Shaq, no one who has had that kind of an effect on that generation, the schoolyard generation, than Steph Curry. If we want to look at it from that angle, there's two. Michael, Steph, end of book.
4: But even Michael, like, okay, you're going to try to emulate Michael Jordan by running around with your tongue out of your mouth. Okay, that's about all you can do because you can't rise and dunk. You can't shoot the shots that he would shoot. But when you look at Steph Curry and you are, I'm thinking about your kids right now, and you know, your 12-year-old and even your older son who was probably 4 or 5 when Steph was really making his big moves, like you could look at Steph Curry and dream that you could be Steph Curry because he's not 6'11". And like you look at LeBron and you can emulate LeBron if you want. You could put powder in your hands and throw it into the sky, but you're probably not going to be 6'8", 240 with elite athleticism. It's just not going to be that way. But Steph is a guy you could look at and say, as a kid, you could say, you know what? I could do that. If he can do that at his size, maybe I can do that. Now, spoiler alert, you can't, but at least you can look at that and dream about it.
3: 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Okay, he didn't even just say, oh, Steph. Steph is the one that will be sort of understood, but 10 years too late. And then he followed up. He goes, they'll never understand. I mean, is this in perpetuity? No matter what happens, like, we're never going to fully understand the gravity of Steph Curry. I appreciate this about Andre Iguodala. There is, tucked into all of this, a little concerned